0: I am the overseer here now. I can do anything I want. I can preach anything I want. I can omit anything I don't want to preach. No, you cannot. That you are not in deeper life does not mean that you will tamper with the word of God. If any man shall take away from the words of the book of this prophecy, God shall take away his part out of the book of life. How serious that is. You know, somebody tells you, and he says, every time I go to church, I feel unhappy. There's a little problem in my life. And they're always knocking at that problem. And then you advise that person, you say, okay, if you're feeling inconvenient, just to make yourself feel at ease, why don't you go to the church over there?
1: But I want to do that man here, look, I want to do that man here, and then I want to clap.
0: Maybe they will not be mentioning things that will convict you anymore. And then even though you yourself, you're still in deeper life, you encourage another person to go to a place where they will be taken away from the word of God and there will be no conviction anymore. When judgment comes upon those people, judgment will come upon you too. If any man shall take away from the words of the book of this prophecy, God shall take away his part out of the book of life. Out of the holy city. The Lord will not allow your foot to step on the holy city. And from the things that are written in this book, the Lord is telling us, don't take anything away and don't add anything to the word of God. In Deuteronomy chapter 4 verse 2, ye shall not add unto the word which I command you, neither shall thou diminish aught from it, that ye may keep the commandments of the Lord your God which I command you.
1: Deuteronomy chapter 4 verse 2, ye shall not add unto the
0: you will not subtract, you will not add any little thing to the word of God. The doctrines of the word of God as were given, we just keep everything like that and then ask for the grace of God to help us so we can be doers of the word. Deuteronomy chapter 12 verse 32. What things soever I command, observe to do it. Thou shalt not add thereto, nor diminish from it. You see what the Lord is telling us? He's telling us, just, are you going to be wiser than God? Are you going to be more knowledgeable than God? Are you going to correct the word of God? Are you going to tell the Almighty God, Almighty God, you made a mistake, I'm wiser than you are, let me correct you? Man cannot be holy, man cannot be sanctified. The world is too dirty and the world is too difficult and Satan is too terrible. You should know Satan, Almighty God. Satan will not allow us to be sanctified. There's no sanctification. Are you going to correct God? Are you going to correct the word of God? Are you going to be wiser than the Almighty? Are you going to be wiser than a creator? How can you correct God? As the Lord has given us the word, we receive the word and we retain the word. In Jeremiah chapter 26 verse 2, says the Lord, stand in the court of the Lord's house and speak unto all the cities of Judah which come to worship in the Lord's house,
2: All the words that I command thee to speak unto them, diminish not a word.
1: Actually,
2: that's what ran Jeremiah into trouble. Because when Jeremiah preached to the people, they said, what kind of a word are you preaching? This is too hard. Take it away.
1: They say,
2: subtract it.
1: They possess it.
2: Dilute it.
1: Wulisa,
2: lower it.
1: They capone.
2: Make it simpler.
1: They can
2: ibao na me. And then they say, if you don't, we'll deal with you.
1: End of here, my wamo mina basina we.
2: You know there are people that will threaten you.
1: Medelati yena biyano kuna wamo.
2: Maybe we'll give you a chance to preach in the retreat.
1: You are not when I do the yoko vahoto.
2: And we give you a topic that you have to be faithful.
1: But yoko ine wanyi yoko nubutonde nubuno yinde.
2: And then after finishing the preaching, and then we're going to the cafeteria. We leaders. And then one of your friends will, you know, just get near and pinch you.
1: Huh.
2: Great preacher. What kind of thing is it you are talking to that time? You are according to when you want to preach, or you're making that kind of illustration. And then pointing at us. You may be a coordinator there. Are you general superintendent? Are you pastor? You are a coordinator. And then you have the audacity and the boldness of making illustration concerning us. If you do that again, you know, we the rest people will deal with you. You are shutting up his mouth. And you are saying, don't preach like that again. What right do you have to tell a preacher, even if he's junior to you in the church, in the ministry, to tell him, how can you preach like that?
1: And your
2: you'll be afraid of people that you cannot tell the truth and what the Lord has given you to preach. In Proverbs chapter 30, verses 5 and 6. Hear the word of God tells us once again, every word of God is pure. He is a shield unto them that put their trust in him.
1: Add
2: thou not unto his words, lest he reprove thee and thou be found a liar. Don't add, don't subtract. Matthew chapter 28, verse 20. Teaching them to observe all things whatsoever I have commanded you, and lo, I am with you always, even unto the end of the world. In Galatians chapter 1, verses 8 and 9. Angel from heaven, preach any other gospel unto you than that which were preached unto you, let him be accursed. When
1: it
2: says we, means we apostles. We taught you the truth before. If we came back and we told you, well, nobody can live above sin anymore. Nobody can be sanctified anymore. There's no power of the Holy Ghost anymore. And nobody can be healed anymore. Everything that we have been saying before, those things are not true anymore. As we said before, so say I now. Now again, if any man preach any other gospel unto you than that ye have received, let him be accursed. The curse of God remains upon the people that are not standing on the word of God. If any man shall take away from the words of the book of this this prophecy, God shall take away his part out of the book of life. In Exodus chapter 32, verse 33, and the Lord said unto Moses, whosoever have sinned against me, him will I blot out of my book. You know, there are people that say, once you are saved, you are forever saved. It may take away from the word of God, you are forever saved. You may add to the word of God, you are forever saved. And the Lord said unto Moses, whosoever have sinned against me, him will I blot out of my book. We are not going to allow God to blot out our name.
1: We
2: remain in the Lord. Because the Lord is coming very soon. And I've made up my mind, I'm going to be ready. God
1: want
2: me, whatever may happen, whatever may not happen, I'll be ready. How about you? I said, how about you? In Revelation chapter 22, verse 20, it says, he will testify these things, say, surely, and the apostles say, surely, I come quickly. Amen. Even so, come, Lord Jesus. There's no sin in your life. You'll be happy to say, come, Lord Jesus. If you are saved and sanctified, you will be able to say, come, Lord Jesus. If there is no guilt, there is no condemnation, if there is no restitution not yet made, you will be able to say, come, Lord Jesus. If you are not fighting with your wife at home, not fighting with your husband at home, you will be able to say, even so, come, Lord Jesus.
1: If
2: you have not stolen church money that you have not confessed, you'll be able to happily say, come, Lord Jesus. If you are not living in adultery, secret adultery, fornication, you'll be able to happily say, come, Lord Jesus. And if you are not tampering with those girls and ladies in your yard, in your house, you'll be able to say, even so, come, Lord Jesus. If you are not and then the Lord says, while you are getting ready, the grace of our Lord Jesus Christ be with you all. Grace for salvation. And grace for sanctification. And grace for service. That grace available today. If you will come to the Lord, you need salvation, grace be unto you. Let's go therefore before the Lord, seeking the grace of God, it will help us. I said it will help us. If with all your heart, without any pretense, you just open your heart before the Lord.
1: And you
2: pray to the Lord, the grace of our Lord Jesus Christ will be with you. Let's rise up and talk to the Lord.
1: Yes,
2: the grace we need. We need this grace so that we live the life you want us to live. We'll be prepared for the coming of the Lord. We take the word of God serious. With all our heart, with all our soul, with all our mind. We're telling the Lord, oh Lord, here I am. I need your grace. I need your grace. I want to stand. Stand in righteousness and stand in holiness. I want to be standing when you come. I want to be praying when you come. I want to be serious when you come. I want to be winning souls when you come. I want to be serving you when you come. I need your grace today. Lord, help me. The Lord will help you. Are you pure in your your heart?
1: Are
2: you pure in your soul? Are you pure in your spirit? Are you pure through and through?
1: On
2: an evening and night, every time at home and outside.
1: Are
2: you pure through and through? That's what the Lord is expecting, and those are the people will be coming for.
1: You tell me,
2: yes, Lord, I want to be ready. Yes, Lord, I want to be ready. I want you to purify me and cleanse me and keep me holy and keep me clean. So that when you come, I will be ready. Because this is very, very important. That you will be ready when the Lord shall come. Behold, I come quickly. And blessed are those people who are watching, so that their garments will not be defiled. Even so, Lord Jesus, come. Praise the Lord. I said, praise the Lord. I'm so happy to be with you today.
3: But
2: today, I'm going to make a fool of the devil. In your life, whatever the problem, whatever the sickness, and whatever the oppression, today, we're going to make the devil a fool in your life. And you are going to make a fool of the devil. You will march on the devil. You will stand up in the victory of the Lord. You'll never be the same again. Raise up your hand. I say, today, I make a fool of the devil. I stand in my victory. I have my miracle. Father, in the name of Jesus, we thank you today for the glorious day and what a great opportunity that today we come and we're going to make a fool of the devil in every life, spiritually, physically, in every family. Lord, we pray you give your victory to every one of us. Confirm it right now. Thank you, Lord. In Jesus' name we pray. And everybody said, God bless you. You can sit down. Today, I have a message for you. The title is The Touch of Jesus. You see, when Jesus touches you, heaven will come down. The power of the Lord will come down. Everything the devil has done in your life will be totally erased. The touch of Jesus removes the curse of the enemy. The touch of Jesus removes the sickness in your body. The touch of Jesus takes away every bad sin in your life. The touch of Jesus. In Matthew chapter 8, I'm reading from verse 1. When he was come down from the mountain, great multitudes followed him. Just you are today, a great multitude following after Jesus.
3: Why
4: did they follow Jesus?
3: They
4: needed a touch of Jesus. Why are you here today?
3: Because
4: you need a touch of Jesus.
3: This
4: is the day
3: when
4: the Lord Jesus in his power,
3: in his
4: supernatural contact, will touch your life.

0: Matthew chapter 8.
1: To Matthew chapter 8.
0: You have seen that Jesus came down from the mountain. He had been teaching them on the mountain. On the mountain he was a teacher. And he gave them a message. And he gave them a sermon. And we refer to that as a sermon on the mount. And that sermon on the mount, when he finished, then he came down from the mountain. What was he to do now? He now came from teaching to miracle. See, there's a time of teaching. We come to the mountain top and we give the message of Christ. And then after the message of Christ, it's time to come down from the mountain of teaching and come to touch your life and touch your body and touch your family and touch your business, and then a miracle comes unto you. In verse 2, and behold, there came a leper and worshipped him, saying, Lord, if thou wilt, thou canst make me clean. You can take away my leprosy. You can take away my sickness. And in verse 3, and Jesus put forth his hand and touched him. Jesus put forth his hand and touched him. That's why I'm talking to you today on the touch of Jesus. When he touched him, what happened? Saying, I will be thou clean. And immediately his leprosy was cleansed. When Jesus touches you, at that very moment, at that very minute, a miracle will come to you. Jesus touched him, and immediately the leprosy was cleansed. As I talk about the touch of Jesus, there are three aspects of the touch. Number one, the touch of cleansing. When the hand of the Lord touches you today, as you come to the Lord, you present yourself before the Lord, and the hand of the Lord touches you. Number two, the touch of healing. You see, many sick people came to the Lord. Maybe you don't know this, that the hand of Jesus is a hand of power. The hand of Jesus is a hand of pardon. The hand of Jesus is a hand of purification. The hand of Jesus, the hand of Jesus is the hand of provision. Five fingers on the hand. And Jesus, when he touches you, is the hand of power. And then he says, I cast out devils by the finger of God. And one of those fingers is the finger of power. And today, the hand of Jesus will touch you. There will be power manifested in your life in Jesus' name. The finger of pardon. When the hand of Jesus touches you, one of the things that Jesus will pass to you, it's a pardon. Because your hand has five fingers,
1: na aloto etin ba lo vi atan.

0: Jesus has also 5 fingers.
1: Yesu ga etindo aloviatan.
0: The hand of purification.
1: Alo ki klawetan.
0: And it purifies you.
1: Mo ena klawewe.
0: And the hand of Jesus is the hand that protects us.
1: Alo Jesu to we alo eno chion miji.
0: It protects us from evil.
1: Ena kwa miso nyame.
0: It protects us from all the works of the devil.
1: Ena kwa miso asan legbaton legpome.
0: For this purpose the Son of God was manifested.
1: Na e tu
0: that he might destroy the works of the devil. And the hand of provision that my God will supply all my needs according to his riches in glory. When the hand of Jesus touches you, poverty will go away from your life.
1: When Allah Jesus touches you, oh, Hannah, you so gentlemen.
0: Prosperity will come into your life.
1: Oh, Nyona, Nawa, gentlemen.
0: Need and want and scarcity and famine will go away from your life.
1: Matindo, Mamoa, Agbagba, oh, Hedgy Jalapo, Nato,
0: provision and prosperity will come unto you.
1: Uninapo, Nyonapo, Nawade.
0: Because in the touch of the hand of Jesus,
1: Na Alodomego, Yesutan, Utu,
0: miracle.
1: Asenja,
0: and it's coming your way. You will have it in Jesus' name. Number 3, the touch of deliverance. Let me ask you a question. When will you allow Jesus to touch you? When will you allow Jesus to touch you? Now. And when Jesus touches you right now, deliverance will come to your life. All those demonic spirits will flee away from your life. All those works of the devil will be totally crushed and cancelled from your life. The touch of deliverance. Let me pick them up one by one. And everything is yours. When I talk of number 1, it is yours. When I talk of number 2, it is yours. When I talk of number 3, it is yours. You will have your miracle in Jesus' name. What's number 1? A touch of cleansing. Come back again to Matthew chapter 8. When Jesus was come down from the mountain, you know, every time God wants to do something great, he comes down to us. The children of Israel had been in Egypt for a long time. It was a time of oppression. It was a time of affliction. And God told Moses, I am come down to deliver my people. Every time God wants to do something special in your life, every time the Lord wants to give you something you have never seen,
1: he
0: comes down unto you. Jesus said, I am come down from heaven to do my Father's will. And the will of the Father is that every yoke in your life is broken. Every problem in your life taken away. And Jesus came down from the mountain. There was somebody waiting for him. Are you waiting for him today? How many of you are waiting for Jesus? And you are waiting for him. That he will touch you. That he will cleanse you. Then we are told in verse
1: 2.
0: And behold, there came a leper and worshipped him. Maybe you don't understand. A leper in Israel. Israel
1: was
0: not allowed to come to the temple.
1: He could
0: not worship.
1: A
0: leper in Israel
1: was
0: not allowed to come to the congregation of worshippers.
1: He could
0: not worship.
1: A
0: leper in Israel was not allowed to live in the community.
1: He could not fellowship.
0: A leper in Israel was not allowed to have any intimate friendship, familiarity with anybody. He was taken to a faraway place. A colony. A place where you will not see him. What does the Bible say? Your sin has separated between you and your God. Our sins make us like lepers. We cannot offer acceptable worship. Our sins separate us from God. We do not have fellowship with God and the holy people of God. Our sins make us to be without association. No association with God, with Christ, with the Holy Spirit, with the people of God. That's why the leper is an illustration for you. But at this time now, because of Jesus,
1: it's
0: Jesus that brings you into fellowship with God. It is Jesus that brings in association with the church. It is Jesus that brings you into real worship of the Lord. And the leper had information. Jesus has come. I do not need to stay in the colony anymore. Jesus has come. I do not need to stay far away anymore. Because Jesus has come.
1: It
0: gets you away from the far place where you have been. Now you can come. And so this leper came in verse 2. And he worshipped him. Another passage in Mark says, and he kneeled down before him. What was he saying? I surrender. I bow my knee. I bow my personality before you. I give myself unto you. As you come for cleansing, you come away from the colony of lepers. You come away from the place where you have been abandoned and isolated and separated.
1: And
0: there you come to
1: Christ.
0: Can I just remind you that Peter was there? The leper did not come to Peter. You see, Peter cannot cleanse you. And Mary might have been there. But she did not come to Mary. Virgin Mary cannot cleanse you. Saint John might have been there. Saint John cannot cleanse you. He came to Jesus. Who are you coming to today? Who are you coming to today? You come unto Jesus. Because it is Jesus. The Savior. It is Jesus. The one that died for us. It is Jesus, the one who was crucified.
1: Yes, me you could starting.
0: It is Jesus, the one who was hanging on the cross.
1: Yes, me you could starting.
0: That comes to cleanse you from your sin.
1: Well, what now? The cross.
0: But first of all, you come out of the colony of lepers, the colony of sinners. You bend. You surrender yourself unto the Lord. And today, as many as will bend before the Lord. No more my will, but thy will be done. No more my way, but I take your way. No more my word, but I surrender to your word. As many as will come to the Lord today and say, yes, Lord, I surrender. I give myself to you. I come unto you. And I want a new life from you. Then you will see the hand of cleansing. He said, if you will, you can make me clean. And Jesus put forth his hand and touched him, saying, I will be thou clean. And immediately his leprosy was cleansed. Will you be clean? How many of you want to be clean?
1: When
0: you come to Jesus this day, and the Lord touches you, hand of power, hand of pardon, hand of purification, hand of protection, hand of provision. When the Lord touches you today, it will cleanse you from all your sins. What do? So you will have this touch of cleansing. 1 John chapter 1 verse 9. 1 John chapter 1 verse 9. If we confess our sins, He is faithful and just to forgive us and to cleanse us from all unrighteousness. When Jesus cleanses you, all unrighteousness is taken away. And what do we do? We confess our sins. We tell the Lord, I am a sinner. And then you tell the Lord what sins you have committed. And you want the forgiveness and the cleansing, the pardon of the Lord. And then the hand of Christ will touch you. And it is the hand and the touch of cleansing. You say, preacher, can you tell me one man that the Lord touched like that and all the sins were cleansed away? Psalm 51. I'm reading from verse 2. Wash me thoroughly from mine iniquity and cleanse me from my sin. You see that? That's a touch of cleansing. David said, cleanse me.
1: David,
0: you know something, some will come like this. There are some people who are so high, they don't know that they need cleansing. Oh, they say, I am a great man.
1: Ah,
0: I am a rich man. I am a leader. Don't you know that David was a leader in Israel? Don't you know know David was a king in Israel?
1: Don't
0: you know David was rich? Don't you know David was a controller? He controlled many institutions. He controlled many people. But he sinned. As you look at your life, you will know that you are a sinner. Between you and God, the Lord is telling you, look at your sin, look at your sin, look at your sin. And then you do like David, a mighty warrior soldier. You do like David. You say, oh Lord, wash me thoroughly from my iniquity. And cleanse me from my sin. And when you pray like that, the Lord will cleanse you. Just like he cleansed the leper. And he said, I will be thou clean. Number two, the touch of healing. This is the day for the Lord to touch you and to take your sickness away. How many of you know that the Lord is going to touch you and heal you? The Lord will do it. In Matthew chapter 8, verse 14 and verse 15. And when Jesus was come into Peter's house, he saw his wife's mother laid and sick of a fever. And he touched her hand. And the fever left her. And she arose and ministered unto them. That's the touch of Jesus. Do you see in verse 14? When Jesus was come, Jesus has come here. Would you write there where you are? Jesus is there. And the touch of healing is coming your way. You will be healed. Jesus came to that house. Anywhere Jesus comes, he makes sure that all the works of the devil there, they're taken away. All the activities of demons, they're taken away. Because the touch of Jesus will always bring healing to your body. And he touched her hand, and the fever left her. Your problem will leave you. Your sickness will leave you. Immediately as I begin to pray, the touch of the Lord will come upon you. And she arose, you will rise up. I said you will rise up. If you are blind, you will see. If you are oppressed, you'll be totally, completely delivered. Matthew chapter 9, verse 27. And when Jesus departed thence, two blind men followed him, crying and saying, thou son of David, have mercy on us. And when he was come, I don't want you to miss that word, come. He came. Yes, he came to the world. He came. Yes, he came to Bethlehem. He came. came. Yes, he came to Jerusalem. He came. Yes, he came to Peter's house. And when he comes, he will come to your house. He will come to your place. He will come to the place where you are sitting. And the moment he comes to you, I thank God Christ has come to me. Christ has come to me. No more problem. Christ has come to me. No more sickness. Christ has come to me. No more oppression. Christ has come to me. No more witchcraft. Because Christ has come, he will touch you today. And when he touches you, your blind eyes will open. Your sicknesses will go. And your oppression will depart. Because Christ comes to you today to touch you. The touch of healing. In verse 28, and when Jesus was coming to the house, the blind man came unto him. And Jesus says unto them, believe ye that I'm able to do this? And the Lord is asking you a question. The sickness you have in your body now, do you believe the Lord is able to heal you? Answer. Today, do you believe that Jesus is able to heal you? And that he will touch you. And that your sickness will be taken away. Jesus said, believe ye that I'm able to do this? And he said, yea, Lord. Yes, Lord. Everybody say, yes, Lord. The moment you say yes to the Lord, you are saying no to the devil. The moment you say yes to the Lord, you are saying no to demon oppression. The moment you say yes to the Lord, you are saying no to your sickness. Say yes, Lord. That yes, Lord, says no to your oppression today. Your oppression will go. Your demonic affliction will go. Your sickness will go. Because you say yes, Lord. In verse 29, then touch ye their eyes, saying, according to your faith be it unto you. And their eyes were open. Today is your day. He will touch you. And when he touches you, all your sicknesses are gone. You will never be the same again. Mark chapter 7, verse 32. And they bring unto him one was deaf and had an impediment in his speech. And they beseech him, they beg him, they prayed that him to put his signs upon them. And he took him aside from the multitude and put his fingers in his ears. I told you, the hand of Jesus has fingers. He put his fingers in his ears. A There's a finger of power.
2: I love you, Jonathan.
0: There's a finger of pardon.
2: I love you, Jonathan.
0: There's a finger of purification.
2: I love you, Kikrawetan.
0: It's a finger of protection.
2: I love you, Awadachemajitan.
0: It's a finger of provision.
2: I love you, Nuninatan.
0: He put his fingers of power in his ears.
2: I love you, Jonathan.
0: That's the touch of the Lord.
2: Anyway,
0: if there's anybody you have brought deaf in one ear or deaf in both ears, dumb cannot talk, today the touch of Christ will come on him. He will speak and he will hear. In verse 33, he had taken him aside from the multitude. He put his fingers in his ears. He spit and he touched his tongue. He touched his tongue. You see what I'm telling you? Whether the malady, the sickness is on your tongue, it will touch your tongue. In your eyes, it will touch your eyes. In your ears, it will touch your ears. In your spine, it will touch your spine. In your elbow, in your joints, in your legs, it will touch your leg. And the moment Jesus touches you, you are well. I said you are well. And then look at verse 37. And they were beyond measure astonished, saying, he has done all things well. Why did they say he has done all things well? Because over here he touched them. Everywhere he touched them. And when they were looking around, anybody still sick? No. Anybody still oppressed? No. He touched everybody. And he said, he has done all things well. All is well. I said, all is well. He has done all things well. He maketh both the deaf to hear and the dumb to speak. Number 3, the touch of deliverance. The Lord is touching you right now. And you are delivered in Jesus' name. Give me a good amen. Luke chapter 13. I'm reading from verse 11. Behold, there was a woman which had a spirit of infirmity. You see, that is evil spirit. A spirit of infirmity is under the control of Satan. It's a demonic spirit. 18 years and was bowed together. And could not rise, lift up herself. When Jesus saw her, he called her to him. When Jesus saw her, he called her to him.
2: When Jesus saw her, he called her to him.
0: In verse 12, and said unto her, woman, thou art loosed from thine infirmity. And he put his hands on her. That was the touch of deliverance. And the moment the touch of Jesus came on that woman, the spirit of infirmity said, I cannot stay here anymore. The hand of Jesus is coming on you right now. All those demonic spirits in your life and your family, they're going away. I said they're going away. We're told in verse 13, and he laid his hands on her, and immediately, that means that at that very moment, when are you going to receive your healing? When are you going to receive your deliverance? Now, immediately. It says in that verse 13, she was made straight and glorified God. Look at verse 16. Ought not this woman, being a daughter of Abraham, whom Satan has bound, lo, these 18 years, be loosed from her bound? On the Sabbath day, deliverance has come. The hand of the Lord is touching you. And the hand of Jesus is touching you. The hand of power. The hand of pardon. The hand of purification. The hand of protection. And the hand of provision. The hand of the Lord is touching right now. And you are free in Jesus' name. I am free. I said I am free because the hand of Jesus touches you now. Luke chapter 11 verse 20. But if with the finger, if I with the finger of God cast out devils, the finger of God cast out devils. It's the finger of power.
1: I love you,
0: and that finger of God will cast away the devil in your life.
1: I love you,
0: the finger of God brings anointing.
1: I love you,
0: and it is the anointing in that hand of the Lord touching you that breaks every yoke. But if I with the finger of God cast out devils, no doubt the kingdom of God is come upon you. Before I round up, before I pray for you, there is one verse you must not miss. When I read this verse of scripture, in my heart I was very happy. In my heart I was very, very joyful. Why? I discovered a secret. I discovered one secret. And that secret I want to show you now. I want to pass that secret unto you. It is wonderful. And it is great. You see, when the hand of Jesus touches you, there is another hand that will never touch you again. When the hand of Jesus touches you, you know, that's why your miracle will be permanent. That's why your healing will be permanent. That's why the provision, the abundance, the prosperity in your life will be permanent. That's why the blessing of God in your life will be permanent. When the hand of Jesus touches you, that's why I'm saying, oh Lord, touch me me again. I wake up in the morning. I said, Jesus, touch me. Because I know when the hand of Jesus touches you, there is another hand that will never, never, never, never touch you again. Do you want to know the secret? I said, do you want to know the secret? 1 John chapter 5 verse 18. We know that whosoever is born of God sinneth not. But he that is begotten of God keepeth himself. And that wicked one touches him not. Now you know that the devil is a wicked one. That wicked one, the devil Satan, touches him not. And you know that the demons are the wicked ones.
1: Yes,
0: once the hand of Jesus touches you, that wicked one touches him not. The Lord is touching you today. As the Lord touches you today, then the touch of Christ is on you. The touch of cleansing on you. The touch of healing on you. The touch of deliverance on you. And that's the end for the touch of the devil. No more satanic touch in your life. Witchcraft cannot touch you anymore. And which doctors cannot touch you anymore. All evil people cannot touch you anymore. When you allow the touch of Jesus to come to you, all the others, evil, every evil power, they now go on vacation. They cannot touch you anymore. How many of you want the touch of Jesus? The touch of Jesus. Heads bowed and eyes closed. Close your eyes. You know the touch of Jesus will bring cleansing into your life. He will take away all your sins. The touch of Jesus. And you are telling the Lord, I confess my sin. I turn away from my sin. Touch me, Lord. And cleanse me from all my sins. And if you are ready now, just raise up your hand where you are. God bless you. That means you have not been born again. Those who are raising their hands, you will stand up, and then the blood of Jesus will cleanse you. When the blood of Jesus cleanses you, you make up your mind, you will not go back into those sins anymore. When the hand of Christ touches you, you will not go back into those sins anymore. While you are standing up, just say Jesus. Say it aloud, Jesus. I am like the leper. I am unclean. I am far away from God. But I know you shed your blood so I can be cleansed. Jesus, I come to you. Touch me. Cleanse me. Now. I believe your touch is on me. My sins are cleansed. I am free. I have the touch of Christ on me. And Satan cannot touch me again. In Jesus' name. Amen. Father, we thank you this day. I thank you for my brothers and sisters. I thank you because they want the touch of Jesus. They are coming away from the leper colony. And they come to God through Christ. Lord Jesus, touch them. Cleanse them. Forgive them. Save them. Thank you, Lord. We know you've done it. In Jesus' name we pray.
2: To Jesus we come, mi o date.
0: And everybody said,
2: Omelekori
0: na. Amen.
2: Nisha.
0: Keep on standing.
2: Tote.
0: Praise the Lord.
2: Mipa okuna.
0: I said, praise the Lord.
2: Mipa okuna.
0: If you're expecting the touch of the Lord, what do you stand up?
2: Enato alado anukundo alado mego okuna tota tama
0: fuji. And then, as you identify the sickness in your body,
2: we don't dare walk by.
0: You lay one hand where you have the problem. You lay one hand where you have the sickness. Where you have the oppression. If you have a demonic oppression, put it on your head or on your chest. If you brought anybody blind, just put your hand on their face. If you brought anybody there, put your hands in their ears. You have anybody just lie down, just bend down, lay your hand on them. Jesus is using your hand as a point of contact. And immediately, I mentioned the name of Jesus. The touch will come to you. Today you are healed. Today you are delivered. Raise up one hand. Touch the other place. The touch of healing and deliverance. Father, in the name of Jesus, we come to you today for the touch of Jesus. And Lord, I pray, as all these people are standing up and you are using their hand as the point of contact, Lord, I pray, touch everyone now in Jesus' name. And I command the sword in your body, come out in Jesus' name. The sickness in any part of your body, internal or visible, I command right now, come out in Jesus' name. The malady in their head, I command right now, get out in Jesus' name. The blindness in the eyes, I pray, O Lord, that the hand of Jesus will touch their eyes right now. Those blind eyes, I command you, be opened and begin to see. Those who are dead, I pray, Lord, you touch their ears. Make them hear now in Jesus' name. Those who are dumb, I pray you touch their tongue. Make them to speak clear in Jesus' name. Those who have HIV AIDS, I pray you touch them now. Heal them, Lord. Deliver them, Lord. I pray they will sense and feel and know the healing in their body right now.
2: Everywhere
0: now. Left, right, center, at the back, in the front. I pray the touch of the Lord will come upon you. Be healed in Jesus' name. Be delivered in Jesus' name. Receive your miracle in Jesus' name. Thank you, Lord, because I know you have answered. In Jesus' name we pray. Amen. The Lord has touched you. That's right. Put your hands together for Jesus.
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5: Let's
6: close our eyes for prayer. Our Father, we thank you at this time. Thank you for our brothers and sisters. We praise your name for everyone. It's such a moment of joy. We are praying, O Lord. You'll keep on marching forward, backward, never, in Jesus' name. They will always be a remembrance of joy and laughter in Jesus' name.
5: Hopefully, I had the Japan go put nothing well. I put to Jesus, you come.
6: All our body, Lord, I pray, open the windows of heaven, shower your blessings upon them in Jesus' name.
5: You see me, you see me, to let you meet on the vivo, meet on the Kunoi, Kodrato, Egito, Jesus, you come.
6: For every life, for every individual here, this will be the beginning of great things to come. And we pray, O Lord. Everyone you have touched, that touch will remain permanent. Speak your word to your people now. Your people are ready, they are listening. For the answer. In Jesus' name we pray. And everybody said, as we look at the word of God today, I have a one-word message. As we look at your Bible, and you're checking up from Genesis, and you go on to Exodus, and you go to the very last book of the Old Testament, and then you come to the New Testament. Until you come to the end of the New Testament. When you finish your journey on earth. And go to the other side. This one word you will still hear. The word that comes up on earth. And in heaven. A word that shows up here in the church and there in heaven. A word that the Lord is always saying, remember this word, remember this word. And it is that word we're looking at today. The one word is remember. That's all.
5: Ever.
6: Remember.
5: Flee.
6: As you look at Exodus chapter 20 verse 8. Remember the Sabbath day to keep it holy. It says, let no week pass by. Remember. flee. Let no Sabbath day, that holy day of God, this day of worship, pass by. Remember. Don't allow the activities of time and the pressures of life to make you overcome and forget. Remember the Lord's day, keep it holy. In 1 Chronicles chapter 16 verse 12. 1 Chronicles chapter 16 verse 12. His marvelous works that he has done, his wonders and the judgment of his mouth. Again, it tells us, number one, you remember the day of the Lord. Number two, you remember the deeds of the Lord, the works, the marvelous works of the Lord. Malachi chapter 4, verse 4. Remember ye the law of Moses my servant, which I commanded unto him in Horeb for all Israel, with the statutes and the judgments.
5: Then
6: he says in verse 5, he says, behold, I will send you Elijah the prophet. Before the coming of the great and the dreadful day of the Lord. And he shall turn the heart of the fathers to the children, and the heart of the children to their fathers, lest I come and smite the earth with a curse. Again, it says, remember. Remember the day. Remember the deeds. Remember the doctrine. It says, the word that I gave unto Moses, that the doctrine. It says, you must keep on remembering. Remember. It tells us in chapter 15 of John, verse 20. Remember the words that I said unto you. Remember the words that I said unto you. The servant is not greater than his Lord. If they have persecuted me, they will persecute you. If they have kept my word, my saying, they will keep yours also. Remember the difficulties, the persecution, the opposition. He says, I came as the Son of God, as the Lord of heaven and earth, and yet I couldn't escape the difficulties and the dangers. Anytime you have difficulty, anytime you have some opposition and persecution, remember, I told you, the servant is not greater than his Lord. Remember, looking at 2 Timothy chapter 2, verse 8. Remember, Jesus Christ, the seed of David, was raised from the dead according to my gospel. Remember the deity of Christ, that even though he was buried on the third day,
4: tọ́gbé.
6: And not keep divinity in the grave.
4: Abasigangula yẹ̀wò yíyín tó tí ọmọ gbèdé.
6: This is the mighty God from heaven.
4: Ewé ìjọ ìgànkúnnù kó sán olómẹ̀.
6: Remember that Jesus Christ, the seed of David, was raised from the dead.
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6: And now we're looking at Luke chapter 16, verse 25.
4: Luke ta fọtọnukun lo pa fọtọnku ato.
6: We are passed from the journey of life. We have gone to the great beyond now.
4: Divi emi ko ze zunpeji zonle aye kometon go. Mo wa jadawe to de eji to lome.
6: There was one man called Lazarus.
4: Me ti mo Lazarus.
6: Another man called the rich man.
4: Me devo ti mo yo adokuna ga.
6: Lazarus died. He was taken by angels to Abraham's bosom.
4: Lazarus ikuwe so se do akonu Abraham to.
6: And then the rich man died also.
4: Iswa jobo numbi bo adokuna suku ga.
6: And then in hell he lifted up his eyes.
4: Boso tio roto me don eze nu kwe ton daga.
6: He was in torment and in the flame.
4: Ti do fi esa me bo ta ubla me.
6: And he saw Lazarus on the other side in Abraham's bosom.
4: Bo ama Abraham to aganu bo do ko do Abraham.
6: And he said, Father Abraham.
4: Wa da wa bo do mo to Abraham.
6: Please have mercy on me.
4: Jale wa le blanu na mi.
6: And send Lazarus to dip his finger in water and come and cool my tongue because I'm tormented
4: bo
6: in this
4: do
6: place.
4: Lazarus ifa mi na wa ni do nyiro benu alaviye ya eto to o si me bo do mi o de me na mi na ni to kesa me. Afoko atoto.
6: And Abraham said, son, remember.
4: Shigba Abraham do mo vi flido.
6: When you are in the world.
4: To gba wenu to eto do.
6: The disciples were there.
4: No ponto le ti to fine.
6: And they try to tell you what you ought to do.
4: Oh, yes, we're talking about the way we're doing it, Jerani Boa.

0: things, but now he is comforted and thou art tormented. Take note of the word remember here on earth. When you get to the great beyond, that word will come back to you again. Remember. We're looking at the message in three perspectives. Number one, remember the Lord. Number two, remember what's lost. Number three, remember Lot's wife. Every time when your relatives, your people, they are saying, is this how life is going to come? Is this the way you are going to be living? You don't remember family, remember anybody? Remember. Every time when the false prophets, the false preachers, and those who are teaching erroneous doctrine, only money, prosperity, healing, whatever, and they're not thinking about eternal life, and they're inviting you, come over this side, come over this side, before you take any step, remember. Every time as a walker, you're getting tired. You don't want to leave the world, but you don't want to just live like that. You say, if I'm careless, if I'm carnal, if I'm not caring, if I just do whatever I want, I know the standard of the church, you kick me out. I will do things that will make them to just kick me away. I'm tired myself, I want to leave. Every time the temptation is coming to you, not to be serious and dedicated to what you are called to do, remember. The portals of eternity get open. And while you come to the final day and you cannot return here, when you get to the other side, and then you see where you land in eternity, and those little things will say, it does not matter. It does not matter. It does not matter. And it lands you on the other side.
1: And
0: there you say, where am I? That word will come to you again. Remember. Everything we told you. Every conference you ever attended, every teaching, every doctrine that you learned, every warning that we gave you, every cry, every tears we shed on your behalf, every discipline we gave you, trying to bring you back into the path of righteousness. And still said, no, I'm going to go my way. On that day when there is no restoration, on that day when there is no restitution, any other sin, you will remember.
1: So as I never
0: number one, remember the Lord. We're looking at Ecclesiastes chapter 12, verse 1. It says, remember now thy Creator in the days of thy youth.
1: While
0: the evil days come not.

0: years draw near, and thou shalt say, I have no pleasure in them. He says, now at this time, but you're still strong. When there is no accident, when there's no pain that is so much that you cannot think about any other thing, when there is still breakfast to eat, and when you still have your strength and your liberty to be able to move around, remember his word. Remember his will. Remember his way. The way of salvation that he states, that he channels before us. And he says, this is the way, walk ye therein. He says, it's not your to remember that. The word of God you are hearing. And you'll hear a lot of other words outside. They will try to kind of distract your attention. They'll try to derail you. That's what derail is, like when a train is going on the rail and then something happens and it goes off the rail. It's a terrible accident when you are derailed. People will try to deceive you. Oh, and they say it's not like that. God is a merciful God. They forget at the time of Noah, only 8 people were saved and the rest of the people perished in the flood. They forget that Jesus said, as it was in the days of Noah, so shall it be at the coming of the Son of Man. Oh, this is not as serious as this. Without holiness, no man shall see the Lord. If we're going to stand on holiness, who will get to heaven? Forget, at the time of Sodom and Gomorrah, only Lot and the 2 daughters, even the wife, could not make it. And then the whole of them, they were destroyed. God is a God of righteousness and holiness. Is not going to change his word because of anybody. Remember now thy creator in the days of thy youth. The Lord is saying, remember his word. Remember his will. Remember his way. Chapter 15, I'm reading from verse 39. It says, it shall be unto you for a fringe, that she may look upon it and remember all the commandments of the Lord. And remember all the commandments of the Lord. And that's what the Lord is telling us. He says, remember. Don't allow this to pass away from your mind. Remember. And don't forget every other thing. You must make some comparison. And you ask yourself, hey, let's say, for example, somebody wants to give you a bribe, he wants to give you money, he wants to give you a car, he wants to give you whatever. You say, all right, this car now, how long will it stay with me? 20 years, 30 years, 50 years? years, it's gone. Don't you want to remember that? But it's a commandment of the Lord. If you keep that commandment of the Lord, remember, that's what will transport you to eternity. When you are about to get married, look at the word of God. Remember all the commandments of God. You know some people that, you know, they're serving the Lord, they are running. If you call them, yes sir, I am here, I'm consecrated, I'm surrendered. When it comes to the time of marriage, come and look at the young lady. Everything they have learned in the church, they just forget everything. They don't remember anymore. The flesh speaks so loud. And then their people, they have such a strong influence on them. And then they go through the courtship. And now they want to do what they call engagement. And in that engagement, all these people that have been in the church for 20-25 years, they will sit down there. And maybe the young man is there that wants to get married. And this woman who had been in the church for more than 20 years, they say she's mistress of ceremony, or what do they call them? She says, wait, this woman is still coming from America. The aeroplane is starting now over there. Wait, the money for the ticket. What is the money for the ticket?
1: Where my avion don't ticket of video that quite today?
0: This young man.
1: He
0: has given us $1 million now.
1: They put $1 million to put the V.
0: And they have bought the ticket now.
1: But you have ticket to the V.
0: The aeroplane is coming. Look at the woman. This woman who has been in the church for so many years.
1: Now we don't have to go to the church.
0: Telling us an open lie, a blatant lie, a terrible lie, a blasphemous lie, an unbeliever's lie, a sinner's lie, a worldly lie.
1: Oto lalo bangba torami, lalo nyaka, lalo maizenoto, lalo nuzizando jodo godo, lalo nyadonoto.
0: We have to tell lies because we want to get married. We have to forget all the word of God we've learned for 20 years because we are getting married. Can't we remember all the commandments of the Lord on the day of engagement, on the day of wedding, every time, everywhere, anywhere we go, remember all the commandments of the Lord. Psalm 119, I'm reading from verse 55. I have remembered thy name, O Lord, in the night. And I have kept thy law.
1: Yes,
0: those who do not remember the name of the Lord, those are the people that just disregard the word of God. And it may be at the time of the funeral of daddy that died or mommy that died, they just forget the whole world of no standard anymore. In verse 57, thou art my portion, O Lord, I have said that I will keep thy words. Thou art my portion, O Lord. Praise God above our relatives. Praise God above our wife, above our husband. And you're married in the church. You know the way that husband and wife ought to you be united in the word of God, in the will of God. And that means that wherever the husband is doing the will of God, doing the word of God, the wife is there. But
1: it's
0: today you find husband is there, wife is there. You are the one that have consecration. You are the one that said you have the call of God. Look, I have my business here. So, husband, if you know will of God, if you know the calling of God, go. I will stay here and wait for you. Is that the will of God? That the husband is working for the Lord somewhere, and the wife is working for government another place. Didn't we receive the call together? Didn't we receive the mandate together? Go into all the world and preach the gospel to every creature. New style, this new approach, this kind of attitude of part of the family obeying the call of God and part of the family not obeying the call of God. Where we found
1: this?
0: I have to tell you that the call is for the husband and the wife. And you will remember all the commandments of the Lord. Commandments of the Lord, by the grace of God, we're going to keep them.
1: But
0: looking at that, Psalm 119 verse 60. I made haste and delayed not to keep thy commandments. Those are the people that remember the commandments of the Lord. I made haste, I delayed not to keep thy commandments. Verse 63. I am a companion of all them that fear thee and of them that keep thy precepts. Jeremiah chapter 51 verse 50.
1: Jeremiah takande wulo pa foton kande a o.
0: That have escaped the sword, go away, stand not still, remember the Lord afar
1: off.
0: Stand not still, remember the Lord afar
1: off.
0: Anywhere you are, the number one thing to remember,
1: I don't know, flee.
0: is the word of the Almighty God.
1: When you hold the word of God,
0: point number two. Remember what is lost. In Revelation chapter 2 verse
1: 4.
0: Nevertheless, I have somewhat against thee, because thou hast left thy first love. Remember therefore from whence thou art falling. Remember therefore from whence thou art falling. We must remember the first love we are. The original commitment that we have. The original consecration that we are. And the Lord is saying, I have somewhat against you. The name is still there, we're still deep alive. The activities are still there, we're still having retreats and conferences and crusades and everything. You're still paying tithes and offering.
1: What
0: I say today, the commitment, the consecration, the surrender, the separation from the world. The evangelism and the soul winning. And the way in the past we put the word of God, the work of God as number one. How do we come to the leaders meeting today? How do we attend the workers meeting today? How do we come to the retreat today? Do we open our shop in the town? And then we're on to the retreat. And then when we're listening to one or two messages, we're on back to the shop in the town. That's not how you were doing it before.
1: Amen.
0: But you do it today. Borrow your tithes from God. Oh God, I have a particular thing to do. I have something I must look into now. I will pay the tithes later. I borrow it from you. You were not doing that before. That's why it says I'm somewhat against you. Let your first love. Revelation chapter 3. I'm reading verse
1: 2.
0: Be watchful and strengthen the things which remain. Be watchful and strengthen the things that remain that are ready to die. For I have not found thy works perfect before
1: God.
0: Remember therefore how thou wast received and hold fast and repent. Yes, the Lord wants us to remember what we got at that time. How we received at that time. How obedient at that time. And it says, remember how it was. And rise up and repent. And do what needs to be done to the glory of God. In Matthew chapter 26, Matthew, verse 75.
1: Matthew,
0: and Peter remembered the words of Jesus.
1: But Peter
0: and Peter remembered the words of Jesus, which said unto him, before the cock crow, thou shalt deny me thrice. And he went out and wept bitterly. That's why God used him on the day of Pentecost. He didn't just say, well, that's all, it has happened. Whatever they say, whatever they preach, I'm the way I am, nobody will push me. Everybody has his own mind. Nobody understands me, I understand myself. And look at when they took Jesus Christ now. And he put a crown of thorns on his head. And I saw the blood coming down. And then I saw him carrying the cross, Christ. The one who was so mighty and powerful to raise the dead. And then he carried the cross like this. As he was going, he fell down. When I saw that. And then somebody came to me and said, you are one of them. If you were, when you see what was happened to Christ, will you say, yes, I am put the crown of thorns on my head too? I didn't know him. There are people, they will give excuse. They will not remember. But Peter remembered the word of the Lord. He became so sorrowful, he began to cry. And that's why when Jesus rose from the dead, he said, go tell my disciples and Peter. And even when Peter became discouraged and said, I go a fishing, Jesus went to him there because of those bitter tears of repentance. As the Lord is talking to us today, and he says, remember what you have lost. The lost consecration. The lost commitment. Then you come before the Lord with a broken heart, with a sorrowful heart. You lay everything back on the altar again. And that's what the Lord is expecting. That is when you act like that, your own Pentecost will come. I said your own Pentecost will come. And then the power of the Lord will come upon your life. And the Lord will forget all the carelessness of the past, all the backsliding of the past, all the kind of withdrawal from the service of the Lord in the past, and then he will not use you like never before.
1: When John now went out, walk both to a gojo, go to a mine, put on glasses on to a lapo, and I joke and I join away. But I've always done this ever was done before, but then got on
0: the remember the Lord. Number two, remember what's lost. Number three, remember Lord's word. Luke chapter 17 from verse 28. Likewise also as it was in the days of Lot. They
1: did,
0: they drank, they bought, they sold, they planted and they built
1: it.
0: But the same day that Lot went out of Sodom, he rained fire and brimstone from heaven and destroyed them all.
1: to azan egbe lo ti tan san sodo mi eja jikun mi po we mi po san olon me bo san ku yo me po sudo.
0: Even though shall it be in the day when the Son of Man is revealed.
1: Mo kere we na te to azan egbe re ina do vi be to ton ria.
0: The Lord spoke in a very definite way about his coming again.
1: Mo ndo kram do gbo be ta ku me gbo di wa ta wo to dali.
0: And he says the world will not continue forever like this.
1: Ero iwe ma din do nu kondo le.
0: Verse 31, he which shall be upon the housetop and his top in the house, let him not come down to take it away. And he that is in the field, let him likewise not return back. Lord's wife.
1: Mi free asi loti to.
0: When temptation comes to you, remember Lord's wife.
1: Wo ne ko le pon wa de we free asi loti to.
0: When difficulties challenge you on this road, on this way to heaven, remember Lord's wife.
1: Ninu si an wa pe to ali ho lotan eji to ali do ton jiga. Free loti asi loti to.
0: Members of your family, when they all gather around, we've been talking to you, we've been telling you, there's a church and this kind of doctrine, you are going to leave it. If you don't leave it in a simple way, by force, you are going to leave. Remember Lord's
1: wife.
0: When
1: you're
0: they try to tell you to compromise. And they say, everybody is doing it. And you are the only one, the stumbling block that will not allow us to steal or to make the money we want to make. And then you think the pressure is too much. These people, I'm afraid of them. If I don't bench, if I don't yield, if I don't compromise, I don't know what they will do. Remember Lord's wife.
1: But they are the military to class and bound no matter how dead more and wound in way. You know, my basi, my unit, your dog, present go. Flee as the Lord it on.
0: When the Sikhs were abandoned in the past, when they are trying to come back,
1: Miracle, I will know you to think when I don't go out, but that way, man.
0: The worldly dresses were abandoned in the past, when they are trying to come back.
1: Have I home to let me go, but I won't go down here, let go, and I don't let go out, but that way, man.
0: It is wedding. It is an outing. Didn't we have weddings those days gone by? Didn't we have outings those days gone by? When all those perforated dresses are trying to come back. When all those, they put the money and the salary of a whole year on single dress. When all that wastage is trying to come back.
1: When I na be akwe we do po meton de wa zona ko blan Google avo me meton ji funa e tek pona do go wa pesan to we me.
0: Oh, and then we're saying things are different now.
1: Yeah, no, divie let of go divie.
0: Who can practice the deeper lifestyle of 1977, 1980? Things are different now as you got change.
1: Eh, le ko gbon vo divie me na si ganza ziza deeper life 77 ton wa 99 ton en le ko dio be jo to ko dio we.
0: As your God changed. As your Jesus changed. As 30 years changed your Bible.
1: Hey,
0: it's because of our children. Our children are saying, Daddy, Mommy, I don't think I'm going to marry in this church. What's your problem?
1: Hey,
0: I see that they will not allow us to do this. Is that one is too much for you to give up for the Lord.
1: Remember
0: Lord's wife. We're getting very near the end of time. And the Lord said when it's about to come, it will be at the time of Lord. They were eating and drinking, marrying and giving in marriage.
1: Yes, And
0: then the final age came. I pray when that time will come, you will remain in the faith. You will stand on this word of God. Whatever the challenge, you will remember that Jesus said, remember Lord's wife. We're looking at Hebrews chapter 10. I'm reading from verse 38. Now the just shall live by faith. But if any man draw back, my soul shall have no pleasure in him. If any man draw back, my soul shall have no pleasure in him. But we are not of them who draw back unto perdition. Thank God you are not one of those who will draw back. What if after all these 30 years, what if I remove 1% today, then I remove 1% another day, another week I remove 1%. If you remove 1% a week at a time, and you know when you remove 1%, nobody will know. It's like water that is 100% hot. Another one is 99% hot. But if you put your finger in 100 degrees and the other one 99 degrees, they look the same. It will look as hot as the same. Then you remove another one degree, 98. Then you remove another one, 97. In 100 weeks, you remove all the degrees.
1: So, 100
0: weeks is just about 2 years. That's why we're saying, we're not removing anything. The word of God is still the word of God. Salvation is still salvation. Sanctification is still sanctification. Those who draw back, they draw back into perdition. But we, you and I in this place, we are not of them who draw back.
1: And
0: you know the challenge I face as the general superintendent of Deeper Life. You know there are some of my people who have been going together, who have been preaching together. I remember one of our beloved pastors, I loved him dearly. All of a sudden, he just came to me and said, I have a prophecy. I said, you are not talking like that before. And he knew how much I loved him. He was bold and aggressive. And he said, this is it. I said, that's not according to the word of God. We'll be preaching together.
1: He said,
0: that's not it now. It's because we don't believe in prophecy. That's why that's not happening. And then he threatened me. Threatened somebody.
1: No.
0: If you don't don't take this, I'm going.
1: I
0: couldn't talk. But I thought in myself, if this one comes to threaten me, if you don't take this, I'm leaving. Then I say, please, don't go. And I change. Tomorrow this one will come. If you don't do this, I'm going. Please, don't go. I will change. This one says, you know the condition of my family. This woman has left. And the man now, the woman is having children in other places. I'm going to marry another person. If you don't change, I'm going. Please don't go. I change. If all these people who are threatening me, if they make me change, what kind of church will you have? You want us to change? I said you want to change. The way I look at you, you are a great encouragement to me. That you stand on this word of God. And I say, what else am I looking for? Everything I know, the power, the unction, the anointing, the doctrine, I just pass it on to you. You will do the rest. I can sit down and relax and rest. If I know the same fire in me is in you, the same power of the Holy Ghost in me is in you, if I know that nobody will make you change or shake, and that you will stand no matter the heat, just a few years now the battle will be over. And then when the trumpet shall sound, that there is nobody here that will remain here.
1: But
0: all of us, we will go over there. And then I will see you. I say, you made it. The grace of God will keep you. One word I live with you. Remember. Will you remember? Rise up and let us
1: pray.
0: Remember. Remember. Don't give up. Remember the rest of us. You are encouraging us. We're looking up to you. It is your standing that helps other people to stand. Don't change. Don't shake. Remember. Remember everything you have learned. Remember the Lord. All that the Lord himself has taught you since you came. Remember what the Lord himself has helped you to take your stand upon. Remember the doctrines. Remember the difficulties you have overcome. Remember how you will not compromise with even the closest person to you. Remember how you have preached along with us this message. And remember the same Lord that helped you at that time can still help you today. And any time you have another challenge, just remember. Remember what you have lost. Your first love, remember. Your first consecration, remember. Your past dedication, remember. And your past willingness to suffer for Christ, remember.
1: Flee.
0: Remember how you took correction in the past. Remember. Remember you made restitution in the past. Remember. You must remember the past.
1: I don't have flinch where they go to
0: And as you remember,
1: but that would drive like flee.
0: Then you say, Lord, here am I today.
1: And I'll come flee then take to egg.
0: I'm going to recover again. All the lost consecration. All the lost yieldedness. All the lost commitment. Lord, I'm going to remember everything. And as I remember everything I've taken away from the altar, I bring back to the altar again. I bring back to the altar again. The Lord is saying, remember. You must recollect. Like Peter remembered.
1: The
0: first love.
1: The
0: first consecration.
1: The
0: first commitment. The life you lived in the past. Your faithfulness in the past. Your loyalty in the past. Your dedication to the doctrines of the word of God in the past. Remember. Bring everything you have taken away from the altar. Bring everything back to the altar.
1: And
0: look at your salvation again. Look at the kind of salvation you are and the zeal you are and the commitment you are. Remember all that. Say, I'm not going to be coached now. I'm not going to be lukewarm now. I'm not going to backslide now. I'm not going to compromise now. I remember what it was in the past. And I'm going to remain fervent for the Lord till I leave this world. Your commitment to the work of the Lord. And you will come early to the leaders' meeting. And you will come early to the workers' meeting. How you will not allow anybody to make you stay behind. You are a good example. You are a challenging example. You are an encouragement to all the workers. Why don't you remember how it was? And then come back and lay everything on the altar fresh again. Remember everything that you did in the past, which is becoming now very difficult for you. Remember your family situation in the past,
1: for
0: your first marriage. Your wife was not controlling you. If you wanted to pay tithes, your wife was not saying, no, we cannot do that. Look at the need in the family. When you want to give an offering for the building, for the project in the church, your wife was not disturbing you at that time.
1: How
0: you see it, it is today. Your wife will say, how can we do that now? How can we give so much now? It's your wife that controls your consecration today. Or your children that control your dedication today. And Remember how it was in the past. And then say, oh Lord, I bring everything back to the altar again. So that all the lukewarmness is gone. All the coldness is gone. All the compromise is gone. The Lord is saying, remember. Don't allow condemnation to kill you. Remember and come back. Don't allow wedding to spoil the whole church. Remember. All these sinners' lies and deception to spoil the church. Remember. Allow the worldly music and the dancing to come into this church. Remember. Don't allow politics to enter into the church. Remember. Let us take our stand. And remember how we got it originally. And stand on this unchanging word of God. All the worldly methods that are trying to come in to change the church and change leadership. All the worldly tricks and the worldly pranks that are trying to come in to change the leadership and change the doctrine. Remember, repent of them, turn away from them. And then he says, if we do that, if we remember, if we return, if we repent, then we renewed in the Lord, and things will become so different. The same fire that was there before will come in again. The great revival we're praying about will come again. There'll be an outpouring of great miracle power from on high. Remember. In Jesus' name we pray. Heavenly Father, we thank you for the challenge you have given us. We bless your name because we bow, we bend, we surrender, we yield to the authority of your word in Jesus' name. We thank you because you have still convinced us that nobody in the church, in the kingdom, is above the word of God. And you have called upon us today to remember. Lord, we remember how we started with you, how we received your word, how we accepted the truth, how we never grumble, how we never complain, how we never twisted anything. Lord, we remember. We remember your goodness. We remember the teaching. We remember your blessing. We remember everything you've given, you've done for us. Remember our consecration. Remember our yieldedness. We remember our loyalty and faithfulness of the past. Remember our submission and obedience to your word in the past. Lord, we know that things are trying to change. We plead, forgive us.
1: Oh,
0: we're very sorry for the carelessness of the human nature that we allow. For the compromise of humanity that we allow to come into our lives. You know how deeply sorry we are in our hearts. Forgive your people in Jesus' name. Lord, now bring back the fire upon the altar of every heart. Bring the power upon every soul. The anointing that breaks every yoke, bring it to every family in Jesus' name. This church here in this location has always been a strong church. A mighty, uncompromising church. A church that even some villages have said that kind of church cannot be here, but God, we have given us the victory in this stage and in all those villages, all those places, idols and all those things, they have run away from our people. You have given us the victory in the past. Bring back the victory in Jesus' name. Upon every worker in this church, upon every leader in this church, upon our overseers who are here, that, oh Lord,
1: the
0: power will be able to stand before the little, the least member of this church in Jesus' name. Make a wall of fire
1: and
0: around everybody.
1: Use
0: the day and the night, watch over these people. This is a church you have lifted up. This church will never come down. It is set upon the hill, upon the mountain top. And this church will never come down. Your power will multiply in this church. Your glory will multiply in this church. No work of the devil will stand in any family in this church. All the plans of the devil anyone, little member or great member in this church, they will crumble down. In the night, angels are going to surround you. The angels of God will surround you. Anywhere you go, anywhere you are, whether you are alone or with other people, power will radiate through you. And Lord, I pray this church that has grown to this level, it will grow more. This church will multiply. And everywhere we have this church, every village, every city, every town we have this church, there will be a mark of the Almighty upon this church.
1: Yeah.
0: That no church, no member of this church will be afraid of the devil. Lord, I pray. When our leaders in this church, when they call upon the Lord, there will be a speedy answer. Any area of work, as any of those workers, they have any challenge, even before they get to our state pastor. When leaders pray for them, there will be a quick answer from heaven in Jesus' name. Any sin the messengers of the devil have sent to you, sent to your family, put upon your body, I cancel it right now. For the rest of the year, joy and laughter. Power and glory. Protection will be upon you. Don't be afraid anywhere you need to go. Go there, nobody will stop you. And your people will move from glory to glory, strength to strength, in Jesus' name. No sickness upon your people, Lord. No infirmity upon your people, Lord. This church has always been an encouragement. We continue to be an encouragement. We'll be hearing testimonies from you. And testimonies we hear will encourage us to stand as your people are going back home, Lord. Go with them. Supply all their needs. When we meet, we continue to celebrate the power of God. Your people are standing. Will never fall. Thank you, Lord, for the answer. In Jesus' name we pray. And everybody said,

0: God, relevant to every heart and every situation in Jesus' name. We pray, Lord, that today you help us to move forward in the study of your word as well as in obedience to your word.
1: We
0: thank you because we know you have answered us. In Jesus' name we pray. A good amen. I welcome every one of you to the Bible study today. We've been looking at the revelation of the Lord Jesus Christ. And if you were here last week, we have gone through to from chapter 1 all through to chapter 17. And this time we're looking at the parable of Jesus. Connect those two things together, the revelation of Jesus Christ and then the parable of the Lord Jesus Christ. Why are we studying this? Because it's possible to have a lot of idea, a lot of knowledge, a lot of stuff in the head. And then not to have anything in the life, not to have anything in the heart. Jesus Christ wants us not to have just the knowledge in the head. Go beyond that and to have the word of God in our hearts. And the Lord Jesus Christ told a parable, and it's a parable that talks about how we benefit from the word of God.
1: Tells
0: us there are people that hear the word of God, it doesn't profit them because it doesn't find a good place on the soil of their
1: hearts.
0: He actually tells us this parable of the sower. It's so much important that this has been recorded in Matthew, Mark, and Luke.
1: In
0: a church where the word of God is preached, in a place where that word is emphasized and preached, it is still possible that we do not get the very best because of our attitude or to the word of God. That's why we're looking at this today, so that everything we've been studying will be a benefit to us. Please open your Bible with me to Matthew chapter 13. I'm going to read to you from verse 1. The same day went Jesus out of the house and sat by the seaside, and great multitudes were gathered together unto him, so that he went into a ship and sat. And the whole multitude stood on the shore, and he spake many things unto them in parables,
1: saying,
0: behold, a sower went forth to sow. When he sowed, some seeds fell by the wayside, and the fowls came and devoured them up. Some fell upon stony places where they had not much earth, and forthwith they sprang up because they had no deepness of earth. And when the sun was up, they were scorched, and because they had no root, they withered away.
1: And
0: some fell among thorns, and the thorns sprung up and choked them. But other fell into good ground and brought forth fruit, some an hundredfold, and some

0: 64:30.
1: Dele fleje ohun sese ohun to kun bo so fi an yehu sigba dele fleje aigba dagbeji bo so sin dele kaweko donu kaweko dele kandeko donu kandeko dele ogban donu gban.
0: He who was ears to hear, let him hear.
1: Metindo to na do se ni se.
0: And the disciples came and said unto him, why speakest thou unto them in parables? That's a parable that Jesus Christ told. It's a parable of the sower of the seed. And then the disciples wanted to understand more. In fact, they were asking, Lord, why are you speaking to them in parables? And if those of us who are apostles and disciples, if we don't fully understand, how do you think they are going to understand? We don't understand. Why don't you explain this to us and to them? It's wonderful when you find believers, Christians, who really are good students of the word. And whenever the word comes out, they don't understand, they ask questions. By the way, does it appear to you? Does it occur to you at all? In the teaching ministry of Jesus Christ, whenever he taught his own disciples, if they didn't understand, they will be asking questions. Not just in the fellowship, even in the private. And that's very different from the attitude of many people today. Many people today, if they want to see the region of Asia, or their national of Asia, or state of Asia, or maybe their local pastor,
1: they are only
0: asking questions about why haven't I got married? Why is it I'm not healed from my sickness? They'll be asking questions about things that relate to just healing. Or deliverance, or money, or job, or profession, or whatever. But in the case of the disciples of Jesus, they asked questions about the scriptures. And many times the people that come to see the pastor, you know, all that they want, I need prayer for my body. I need prayer for my wife, prayer for my children, prayer for this and prayer for that. I need a job, I need this, I need that. Get interested in the word of God. Take notes as we're reading the word of God. I'm reading from verse 18. Hear ye therefore the parable of the sower. When anyone heareth the word of the kingdom and understandeth it not, then cometh the wicked one and catcheth away that which was sown in his heart. This is he which received the seed by the wayside.
1: In verse 20,
0: but he that received the seed into stony places, the same is he that heareth the word, and anon with joy receiveth it, yet as he not root in himself, but dureth for a while. For when tribulation or persecution ariseth because of the word, by and by he is offended. He also that received the seed among the thorns is he that heareth the word, and the care of this world and the deceitfulness of riches choke the word, and it becometh unfruitful.
1: Mega yo kundo ohun sese we merisi oho lo bo ma gboje airon re tonpo okolo adokun tonpo fiyo oho lo ru mo we isolezu mado sise na.
0: But he that received the seed into good ground is seed that heareth the word and understandeth it, which also beareth fruit and bringeth forth some an hundredfold, some 60 and some 30.
1: Meke shiba meke yo kundo aiba dagbe jiwe meke se okolo botoin ewo wesen eso sen dele kanweko donu kanweko dele kandeko donu kandeko dele ogban donu gban.
0: That's the parable and that is the interpretation. The Lord Jesus Christ said that the seed is a word of God. And we receive the seed of the word as you have been taught. If you accept and you endeavor to understand the word of God to your heart, to your life, that means you are receiving the seed of the word of God and it will bear fruit. First Peter chapter 1. I'm reading from verse 23, being born again, not of corruptible seed, but of incorruptible, by the word of God, which liveth and abideth forever.
1: In verse 25,
0: but the word of the Lord endureth forever, and this is a word which by the gospel is preached unto you. The Lord Jesus Christ was preaching the gospel. How did he preach faithfully? The question is, were they all saved? Did they all repent? Were they all transformed? The answer is
1: no.
0: Why is it that the people were not all saved?
1: To
0: answer that question, let me just show you. In Mark chapter 2, I'm reading from verse
1: 2.
0: And straightway many were gathered together, in so much that there was no room to receive them, no, not so much as about the door, and he preached the word unto them. In John chapter 17, reading from verse 8, here he tells us, for I have given unto them the words which thou gavest me, and they have received them, and I am known surely that I came out from thee, and they have believed that thou didst send me.
1: File dona mi na oko ke na mi le po yen ko na ran ye ye ko yi ye bo so yun e keze keze do te wewe yen san wa ye ko so yi se do ye we do mi ran.
0: In verse 14, I've given them thy word, and the world has hated them, because they are not of the world, even as I'm not of the world.
1: Afoeton we ene to yen ko na oko to ye ai ran so gbe won na ye na ye ma yin ai ran ton wu tu ye ro dile yen ma yin ai ran ton do.
0: He preached the word of God, and then the disciples believed and they were born again. But there were many people that were not born again also. In John chapter 7 verse 46, the officers answered, never man speak like this man. Well, the Bible even says that the common man heard him gladly.
1: We're looking at Mark chapter 12 verse 37.
0: Going to read the second part of the verse. It says, and the common people heard him gladly. As for being glad, they were glad. As for being happy, they were happy.
1: Now,
0: we're looking at Luke chapter 24 from verse 27.
1: mito luku sin we o ta konu kun ne afoeton.
0: And beginning at Moses and all the prophets, he expounded unto them in all the scriptures the things concerning himself.
1: Eso kan so Moses ko ye we gan le poji bo so do kya kan ye onu ni le ke dogbon dale tan.
0: Before he went to the cross, that's exactly what he did.
1: Kwe kwe do isatinji nu e wa ni e.
0: In verse 45, then opened he their understanding that they might understand the scriptures. And yet with all the preaching of the Lord Jesus Christ, laying it line upon line, and precept upon precept, they were not all born again.
1: You
0: sometimes when you see somebody who had been in church for about a year or 2 years or 3 years, and there's no change. This word is able to transform our lives. Then you are wondering, whose fault is this? That this fellow is not saved after years of hearing the word of God. Well, the Lord is telling us the secret about that today. At least you know about Judas Iscariot. Even though he was saved, he backslid. And yet he listened to the Lord Jesus Christ for all those 3.5 years. The Lord is telling us the reason why today. And the Lord is telling us all this so that you'll be able to take warning yourself. So that you will not be one of these people that are coming and coming and coming, and yet there is no change. I pray that things will change in every life, even today, in Jesus' name. I need a good amen. The message itself is the danger of fruitlessness and the degrees of fruitfulness. The message divides naturally into four parts.
1: And
0: point number one, forgetful hearers without profit. Point number two, fearful hearts hindered by persecution. Number three, the fruitless hearers choked by worldly pleasures. And then number four, the fruitful heavenly minded people. I come back to number one, forgetful hearers without profit. And we need to really study this and see what the Lord is telling us. Matthew chapter 13, I'm reading to you from verse 19. When anyone heareth the word of the kingdom and understandeth it not, then cometh the wicked one and catcheth away that which was sown in his heart. This is he which received the seed by the wayside.
1: And
0: there are three things we are going to see here. Number one, he has heard the word, he understandeth it not. And it's not making any effort to understand. Number two, Satan catches away what has been sown. Number three, forgetfulness of the word that was heard. The pure, unadulterated word of God has been preached, but it has no result upon this kind of heart. People with this kind of heart do come to church, and they have the privilege of listening to the inspired exposition, explanation, application of the word of God. But they are in no way profited by the word of God which they have heard.
1: Shiba yemono mwale de kwekwe iso oko jweto yeko selome.
0: He does that because the people allow him to have access to their hearts.
1: Aye, ewo no wamo na betole manete me na dobiyo eka eto me utu.
0: The Lord is telling us that we need to be very careful so that the devil will not come and steal away the word of God that we're hearing.
1: Aye, mindo na akpa e minde lego na manadi kewa satani na wa bonawa fin oko jweto e mito sisese.
0: Because the devil is always opposed to the truth. He comes in a powerful way, a punctually, so as to remove the watch that has been sown.
1: Aye, na satani eno to agoje do ko jueto eno to wa wele ponu na monte do sika fi oko ye ko do lo se.
0: He will not allow a mind to meditate upon the truth of the watch of God.
1: E man adi ke na gbeto ni do lenu pon do nu gbo oko jueto tan lo ji.
0: How many times you come to the Bible study and yet everything you have heard after a few hours, a few weeks, everything has been washed away? That's the work of the devil.
1: Aye, kula na bi ya ko wa o biblu pon bo oko de asile po to gan ko do po godo nule po wata eyi se bo aso afun oji onule po go azon le gba tan ni e.
0: Remember that in that verse 19 we say there are three things. Number one, he understandeth not the word.
1: Aye, flimon do ra do to afo ko iwero po to ire nu ato e tin to fin e tin tan e ma tun oko lo.
0: In Mark chapter 9 verse 32,
1: mo la gbe Mark ton o ta tin na fo e ton gbanu kwa we to.
0: But he understood not that saying and were afraid to ask him. That's even talking about the disciples.
1: Shiba ye ma to kholo yeso dibu na do kan bi e ene to kholo do gbonu kran tole dale.
0: They didn't understand what Jesus had said and they were afraid to ask him.
1: Ye ma tunu e Jesu kodo shiba ye to budi na do kan se.
0: In Proverbs chapter 28 verse 5.
1: Kongwe ta gbe we are
0: talking. Men understand not judgment. People that are wicked, they are not even born again, and they hear the word and the message of judgment and the message of eternal punishment, but they don't understand.
1: Ero gbeto yan kan le ma tun we didagba awon gbeto de ma wa dodun e ma tun we didag e tre se siwa e ma tun.
0: And because they don't understand, it doesn't bring conviction to them.
1: Awon na e ma tun utu e ma kan pe gbe tori pe wa ka e ton me.
0: But they that seek the Lord understand all things.
1: Siba ye to kuro din le tun onu popo.
0: In Isaiah chapter 27, I'm reading the second part of verse 11.
1: Isaiah sin we ota ko atonu kun a weto.
0: It says, for it's a people of no understanding, therefore he that made them will not have mercy on them, and he that formed them will show them no favor.
1: Ero ye ngbeto e ma tunu ene utu me basi ega ma soto na pon dali etan.
0: Because they do not have understanding of the word of God, mercy will be far away from them. Because they have no understanding of the word. Look at this in Jeremiah chapter 5 verse 21. Hear now this, O foolish people without understanding. That's the problem. They do not have understanding. Which have eyes and see not, and which have ears and hear not. Fear ye not me, says the Lord. Will ye not tremble at my presence, which have placed the sand for the bound of the sea by perpetual decree, that it cannot pass it, and though the waves thereof toss themselves, yet can they not prevail?
1: Etindo nukule boma monu, ketindo tole boma senu, miule ma dibu, simi we okulondo be, miule mana siso to nukonshe keko, do tena utoken na agbo okuton, ashe dua yi, madoko do de, ke ma so gan, bele, ni agbo wen eton le tre,
0: do de roar, yet can they not pass over it, but these people have a revolting and a rebellious heart, they are revolted and gone.
1: Shiba ye ma na so gan yala egba yin ye tre to bigbo kan so ye ma so gan jugbon eji igba shiba o meke le tindo aika atenode po.
0: They don't have any understanding.
1: Depo ye ma tindo un
0: tin and they remain in their rebellion.
1: Ye to tasien
0: neither say they in their heart, let us now fear the Lord our God, that giveth rain both the former and the latter. In his season he reserveth unto us the appointed weeks of the harvest. Your iniquities have turned away these things from you, and your sins are withholding good things from you.
1: Ye ka ye si atebo so yi mo ye ma so do to ayi ka ye ton me do gbo mi ni dibu si okulon ji we ko pe mi tonto din fi ekekto ojikun na me nu kontonpo godo tonpo to sa eton me reto o se dide ojije ton le klada iran.
0: They need to understand the Lord wanted to bless them.
1: Aye ye ma tun okulon jura dona ye.
0: But their iniquities and their sins they will not repent of. Those iniquities turn away good things from them.
1: Aye ye sigba yin ato eton ye ma le vojo se me yin ato eton inele so jatem do nu dagbera gbe le so yede.
0: For among my people have found wicked men. They lay wait. I see that set snares. They search a trap and they catch men.
1: You know, men shele sheshe we ye mo men yin akale te ye to ri kho di o.
0: And that's the problem of the people that do not have understanding in the word of God.
1: Ye to ki kho di o kho ble to le to wu me e yin me ma to kho ji hu e ton le.
0: What happens to them? They remain children of the devil. John chapter 8 verses 43 and 44. Why do ye not understand my speech? Even because ye cannot hear my word. Ye of your father the devil, and the laws of your father ye will do. He was a murderer from the beginning and abode not in the truth, because there is no truth in him. When he speaketh a lie, he speaketh of his own. His voice is a liar and the father of him.
1: When he now edo lalo de edo ho eton titi na lalo no de we ewo
0: edo eton. Now as the remain of the devil, what does Satan do to them? Come back to Matthew chapter 13. And we're reading from verse 19. When anyone heareth the word of the kingdom and understandeth it not, then cometh the wicked one and catcheth away that which was sown in his heart.
1: And
0: the people that receive the word of God on the heart that is like the roadside. The word of God says that these people, that Satan will come immediately and take the word of God away. You see, when you are not meditating upon the word of God, so when the message is striking at your sin, you just pass it over. It doesn't concern you. And then after the Bible study, you don't pray in the word of God.
1: What
0: the devil does is that the devil visits you immediately and he takes that word that had been sown, takes it away from your
1: heart.
0: In Mark chapter 4 verse 15, and these are by the wayside where the word is sown. But when they have heard, Satan cometh immediately. Notice the word immediately. And when
1: it
0: came out of the Bible study and the man gets home, he begins to fight again. Or the woman gets home and begins the nagging and the striving again. And then you wonder why, because we just finished the Bible study. Has not the Bible study made any change, any mark, any transformation in the life of this man, in the life of this woman? No, because Satan comes immediately and taketh away the word that was sown in their hearts. And you say you are a member of the church and you mark your Bible everywhere. And you pile the outlines at home. But the devil make sure that you don't repent, that you don't believe, that you are not saved. The reason is because because the devil does not want you to be saved. And if you love yourself, you break loose from the devil. Look at 2 Corinthians chapter 4 verse
1: 3.
0: If I gospel be hid, it is hid to them that are lost. They are lost in their sin. And then it says in verse 4, in whom the God of this world has blinded the minds of them which believe not. Lest the light of the glorious gospel, who is the image of God, shall shine unto them.
1: Remember,
0: there are three things we are talking about on this point one. Number one, they understand not when they hear. Number two, the devil comes and takes away the word that was sown in their hearts. Number three, they are forgetful. In James chapter 1, verse 23, for if any be a hearer of the word and not a doer, he is like unto a man beholding his natural face in a glass. For he beholdeth himself and goeth his way, and straightway forgetteth what manner of man he was. Sometimes you come to the Bible study, and the very lifestyle you are living, which is not according to the word of God, is described. You see you are not ready for the rapture. You see you are not ready for heaven. You see that if you die this moment, you'll go to hell. But all the same, it doesn't bother you. All the same, it doesn't prick your conscience. But also looketh into the perfect law of liberty and continue therein, he be not a forgetful hearer, but a doer of the word, this man shall be blessed in his deed.
1: The people that hear
0: and the people that remember, and they do something about it, they are the people that are blessed.
1: 2
0: Timothy chapter 3 verse 7.
1: Timothy,
0: here it tells us, ever learning and never able to come to the knowledge of the truth.
1: Why?
0: Because they're always forgetting. It tells us in Hosea chapter 4, reading from verse 6. My people are destroyed for lack of knowledge. Because thou hast rejected knowledge, I also will reject thee, that thou shalt be no priest unto me. Seeing thou hast forgotten the law of thy God, I will also forget thy children. They've learned, they've heard, they've read, but they have forgotten. It says, because you have forgotten the law of your God, I also will forget your children. Because, number one, careless and inattentive. Number two, they are carefree and indifferent. Number three, they are callous and insensitive. They take any test and they always fail. Now they get used to getting F. They don't care anymore. In fact, before they go to the exam, they say, I know what I'm going to get. I'm going to fail again. Number 4, they are condemned because they are ignorant. Point number 2, fearful hearts hindered by persecution.
1: We're
0: looking at Matthew chapter 13 from verse 20 and verse 21. But he that received the seed into stony places, the same is he that heareth the word and anon with joy receiveth
1: it.
0: Yet has he not root in himself, but dureth for a while. For when, listen to this, when tribulation or persecution ariseth because of the word, by and by he is offended.
1: What
0: does that mean? Is offended. Look at Mark chapter 4, reading from verses 16 and 17. And these are they likewise which are sown on stony ground, who when they have heard the word, immediately receive it with gladness. You know, there are people when they hear the word of God, they say, I never heard it like that before. This is great. I'm going to keep on coming here. I want this Bible study. I'm going to bring my wife. I'm going to invite my husband, my children, all of them will come. They hear it with joy. But look at verse 17. And have no root in themselves. But the thing is just floating on the surface. It's superficial. It doesn't go very deep into the heart to examine the heart. That has not happened. Having no root in themselves, so endure but for a time. Afterward, when affliction or persecution ariseth, because for the word's sake, immediately they are offended. That means, they give up and they say, I didn't know it would be like that. You see, the problem of these people is that though they have heard the word of God, it soon vanishes away like the dew of the morning. When the sun rises up, it vanishes away. There are people that believe just for a few moments. But when difficulty comes, they behave the same way like Saul of old. In the Old Testament, they compromise and backslide. Look at Hosea chapter 6. We're looking at verse 4. O Ephraim, what shall I do unto thee? O Judah, what shall I do unto thee? For your goodness is as a morning cloud, and as the early dew, it goeth away.
1: Your
0: goodness, your change of life is so short, is so temporary. That it's like the dew of the morning, it vanishes away. In 1 Samuel chapter 13, verse 11.
1: Samuel titan uta we atonto afoeton we neto.
0: And Samuel said, what hast thou done? And Saul said, because I saw that the people were scattered from me, and that thou camest not within the days appointed, and that the Philistines gathered themselves together at Michmash.
1: Samuel sodokran sol udomo. Na etewek ye ko wahe sol sodomo. Na betoleto iyi. Wutu wezon.
0: He was impatient.
1: Aye,
0: there's an impatient people.
1: Ain't beto e mado.
0: Impatient even while the study is going on.
1: Aye, ye yunko me mafano. Wina oko joe tonto iyi.
0: Impatience will bring anger.
1: Aye, ye yunko me mafano.
0: The food is not ready yet. Anger will come.
1: Aye, nundudu mako ya obi. Tukla oko me.
0: Because of impatience, they lose the effect of the word of God they have heard.
1: Aye, na kume mafato utu, oko juwe tonde ekose, ema dua lede.
0: In verse 12, therefore said I, the Philistines will come down now upon me to Gilgal, and I have not made supplication unto the Lord. I forced myself therefore.
1: Dalia fo eton uro ko ebe san fo we have a to the ene utu we yen do mo tin fie we Philistine le na jete wa ojie to Gilgal yen mako vewena nokun dagbe okuranton.
0: He said, I knew the right thing to do. I decided I wasn't going to do the right thing. I forced myself. The standard of the word of God on marriage, you know it. And the standard of the word of God, be not unequally yoked together with some believers. I'm sure you know it. The standard of the word of God, you'll not give bribe, neither will you take bribes. You know it.
1: But
0: then, because of impatience, I must have it now. I must get married now. I must have children now. They say that, you know, if you come over there, that they have had a covenant to the Lord, that, you know, anybody that comes to their fellowship, there are 1 million children to distribute to people.
1: And
0: I'm running there. You know they are telling them lies. Everybody knows that's a lie, but you're running there because of impatience. And people are telling you, the leaders are warning you, don't go there, don't go to all these places, they are deceivers. And Saul said, I forced myself. And there are many people that are doing like that. They are forcing themselves to destruction. Do you know there are people that hear what we're reading now, and yet the devil will take that away from their hearts? And the same impatience they manifested before this study, they will manifest that same impatience. And I shall become a pastor by now. Why am I not a pastor? They are impatient. I should have become an overseer by now. Why am I not an overseer? They are impatient. And then I should have become a group coordinator by now. Why am I not a group coordinator? I hear that somebody is running away like Absalom and is establishing a new ministry. Maybe if I run to him and join him, I can become a pastor in time. I can become a coordinator in time. I forced myself therefore. And then the Lord said through Samuel, now thy kingdom shall not continue. The Lord has sought him a man after his own heart, and the Lord has commanded him to be captain over his people. Because thou hast not kept that which the Lord commanded thee. In 1 Samuel chapter 15, reading from verse 19.
1: Samuel
0: so why then did you not obey the voice of the Lord, but didst fly upon the spoil, did and didst evil in the sight of the Lord?
1: wenenu solu wenenu etautu yemado setuna ogbe okunoton sigba bo zan je ogbanuji bo wa ene keyin onyela.
0: And Saul said unto Samuel, ye have obeyed the voice of the Lord.
1: Solu so dokran Samuel do nugbo yen ko setuna ogbe okunoton.
0: You know the people that they will dodge conviction. I'm going to tell them I'm all right. I'm all right. Don't tell me I'm not all right. But you are not all right, Saul. What are you arguing? Why don't you get on your knees and repent? Why are you allowing the devil to blindfold you?
1: Yeah,
0: he said in verse 20, I've obeyed the voice of the Lord and I've gone the way which the Lord has sent me. And I brought Agag, the king of Amalek, and I utterly destroyed the Amalekites. But the people took of the spoil, sheep and oxen, and the chief of the things, which should have been utterly destroyed. But they have a reason. Another excuse will come to sacrifice unto the Lord thy God in Gilgal. There you are.
1: Boko so re agagi akolu amaleki ton wa boko so va amaleki nule bidigbidi sigba gbe tole yison ogunanu me le gbo le po oyin le po nu jonu ton onu dodo pa le me na to san vokran okuro jiku epwe
0: they never accept they never confess they always have a reason for disobeying God.
1: You know mo okore do na to veto na jiku epwe.
0: In verse 22 Samuel said, as the Lord has great delight in burnt offering and sacrifices, as in obeying the voice of the Lord, behold, to obey is better than sacrifice, and to hearken unto the fat of rams.
1: Samuel said,
0: for rebellion is at the sin of witchcraft. If you are hearing the word of God and you are rebelling against it, it's like you're a witch. Stubbornness is like witchcraft. And stubbornness as iniquity and idolatry. Because thou hast rejected the word of the Lord, he has also rejected thee from being king.
1: And
0: Saul said unto Samuel, I have sinned. After much argument, eventually, okay, I understand. I have sinned. I transgressed the commandment of the Lord because I feared the people and obeyed their voice.
1: Because
0: of the fear of man, they cannot obey the truth. Fearful hearts are always hindered by persecution. The loss of the favor of men will make them not to continue in the word of God. If you cannot bear opposition or criticism, you will not be steadfast in the Christian faith.
1: Because
0: persecution will definitely come. In Matthew chapter 13, looking at verse 20 and verse 21. But he that received the seed into stony places, the same is he that heareth the word, and anon with joy receiveth it, yet has he not root in himself, but dureth for a while. For when tribulation or persecution ariseth because of the word, by and by he is offended and he backslides.
1: These
0: are the things that bother people. Number one, persecution from sinners. And sinners will always persecute saints. Put that down. Number two, pressure from society. In the market, you must contribute for idol worship so that the market will go well. And then if you are maybe in a particular place you are teaching, they are going to tell you, you must close your eyes to exam malpractice. If you don't these young people, they are going to lynch you. It may even be the principal himself or the vice principal that will call the teachers together and say exam is coming. Now we must allow these children to do well. We're going to give money to invigilators. Everybody, you can reward part of your salary. If you say no, I am not, you don't like the students. And you want them to fail? And we're going to announce to all the children that it is Mr. So-and-so, Mrs. So-and-so, that is not allowing you to do well. They're going to put pressure on you. Number three, poverty for a season. Number four, the pain of suffering. Number five is the problem of sickness. Now, if you have been well for 5 years, for 10 years, and you've really not visited hospital for 10 years or maybe for more, when you become sick, it's like, what happened? Why should I be sick? You know the people that never get sick generally. If they get sick a little bit, they cannot bear it. They have been well so long, they have forgotten that the world is a world of problems. Some might even go to herbalists. Some might even go to the witch doctors. And of course, some might go to all these white garment churches or these people that are rubbing them with oil. And they run to all these deceivers because they cannot bear the problem of sickness. Number six, the protest of the spouse.
1: The spouse
0: is either husband or wife. And the husband is protesting. You cannot, you don't mean this. In this house, you will not have alcohol. In this house, there will be no cigarette. You don't mean it. You're going to dress like this, and then you are going to go out as my wife. Or maybe it's the wife saying, you don't mean it, that you're not going to give my parents the money to worship the idol. I'm sure you are just joking. You're going to do it, I'm sure. You don't mean it that you are not going to do the birthday for my first boy, for my first child. The protest from their spouse is what makes some people to backslide. Number seven, the provocation of subordinates. If they did that in your unbelieving days, they lose their job. If they did that in your unbelieving days, you show them the way out. If they did that, you pile up the queries and they have to answer. They lose their job. The provocation of subordinates is something that makes other people to backslide. They say, that's enough. I can't take that anymore.
1: tole ton eno inu ino zon gbe tole ba juron jwa gozo gozo do a nwe filen dwa konaje okpe.
0: Who are these ones? In my unbelieving days they dare not come near me.
1: Menu lewe yele tokwe ne yema ko yise ne ma inkrisi to ebe yele so kanse kwa mi no mo.
0: Why are they doing this now because I'm born again? Is this the price I'm going to pay for being a child of God? That's why some people backslide.
1: A be onwe yena wara mi to difie nwe to eto mo wa kun ye mo ron ko mo voji ma mi a ko de yena su na voji de mo lodo die a na ile ton tu iran jo agbo.
0: What are we to do so that we don't give up the faith, so that we don't backslide?
1: Eto mi na wa to din bo mi ma na to jogbe na isi re bo ma na to jo agbo godo.
0: What we're going to do is that we fear no man.
1: Nwe mi na wa wa endo ma na di gbura mere pepe.
0: Whatever happens to say I'm waiting here, let it come, let it come. When you are like that, then you will not backslide. You'll be able to take your stand. In Hebrews chapter 13 verse 6. Hebrews chapter 13 verse 6. So that we may boldly say, the Lord is my helper, I will not fear what man shall do unto me.
1: Once
0: that sentence is rooted in your life, you will not backslide. In Psalm 3 verse 6, I will not be afraid of 10,000 of people that have set themselves against me round about. That's the secret of being an overcomer. Psalm 27 verse 3. Though an host shall encamp against me, my heart shall not fear. No war shall rise against me. In this will I be confident. Psalm 56, I'm reading from verse
1: 4.
0: In God will I praise his word. In God I have put my trust. I will not fear what flesh can do unto me. Verse 11, in God I put my trust. I will not be afraid what man shall do unto me.
1: In
0: Psalm 118 verse 6, the Lord is on my side, I will not fear for what man can do unto me. And when you have that mind and you have that assurance, then there is nothing to be afraid of. Then you will not backslide because of persecution or pressure or poverty or pain or problem or protest or provocation. I come to point number 3. The fruitless hearers choked by worldly pleasure. We come to Matthew chapter 13 and we're looking at verse 22. He also that received the seed among the sons is he that heareth the word and the care of this world, and the deceitfulness of riches choke the word, and it becometh unfruitful. You see here, preachers in particular, we need to understand the word of God. If they want children, give a sermon on children. If they want wives, give a sermon on having wives. If they want to solve family problems, give a sermon on solving family problems. And if they are looking for job, give a seminar on having job. And if a worldliness is their problem, why are we disturbing them? Leave them with their worldliness and preach the word of God.
1: You know what you're doing?
0: You say, leave the thorns there. Even if the thorns are there, don't worry. Keep on sowing the seed. Keep on sowing the seed. The thorns will choke the seed. Will choke the what? That's what the other churches do. They don't care about the son of worldliness. They don't care about the son of carnality. In fact, they don't worry them if they give bribes. They don't worry them if they do anything wrong in joining the politics of the world. They don't worry them if even they go to Abalis, whatever they do, they say, just leave them alone and preach the word to them. The songs of worldliness, the cares of this world, will choke the world. And that's why when we are preaching, we cultivate the land. We take away the sons. We want the people, we challenge the people. If it is among sons, it will not bear fruit. And you are not going to have any reward in eternity. And that's why.

0: In a few, few.
1: Number three, the lust, the inordinate, exaggerated desire for other things. All those things are thorns, and it will choke the world. And look at them one by one, the chaos of this world. In Luke chapter 10 verse 41, here the Lord Jesus said, Jesus answered and said unto her, Master, Master, thou art careful and troubled about many things. Those are the cares of this life. Luke chapter 21 verse 34. Take heed to yourselves, lest at any time your hearts be overcharged with surfeiting and drunkenness and cares of this life. And cares of this life. For us preachers, this is very important. What are the young people after? Marriage, marriage, marriage. They're dreaming about marriage. Everything they're thinking about is on marriage. And it's going to give them cares of this life. If we can't lift it up and put all your cares on God and just forget it in the hands of God and say, God, that belongs to you. You'll take care of that. I'm not going to be itching up on the inside by worry or by anxiety. And look at Luke chapter 17 verse 32. Remember Lot's wife. She came out of Sodom and Gomorrah. What made her to become a pillar of salt? Cares of this life. Is Second Timothy chapter 4 verse 10.
0: Timothy, Demas
1: has forsaken me, having loved this present world. That is it. Number two, the deceitfulness of riches. It will choke the world. Business here and business in Japan. Business here, business in Singapore. Business here and business in Taiwan. Business here and business everywhere. Running up and down.
0: Oh,
1: you not at the Bible study, my brother? Well, they praying for me. I've got a business in such and such a place. And why were you not there on Sunday? Actually, I came back on Friday and I was so dead tired because be careful. Because all those things can choke the word of God away from your life and you will miss the rapture. We're told in 1 Timothy chapter 6, verse
0: 9.
1: And you, a wife over there, you know, your husband says, my dear, I need to go and look for money. How long are you going to stay away? 6 months. Now they've been away for 1 year, they have not come back. And you are just there taking care of children. You're almost losing your own Christmas time because of the pressure of taking care of the children. And the man over there is losing himself because of the pressure of looking for money. Be very careful. And I'm sending cassettes to him. Is he listening? I'm telling him to watch, you know, because Deeper Life now, all the messages you can hear on the internet, does he have time?
0: First
1: Timothy chapter 6, verse 9. But they that will be rich fall into temptation and a snare, and to many foolish and not for laws, which drown men in destruction and perdition.
0: Timothy, tinta otachiro kwa foeto, china shibame ke juro na ya dokunole jaibi okule kwa deme kwa

0: de ko me ko nu lu ma to to su ton ko me e ko a o ble po e ke un ko.
1: For the love of money is the root of all evil, which while some coveted after, they have erred from the faith and have pierced themselves through with many sorrows.
0: Now when you are quite on where I do or while on your left, put on. Hey, when you're not better, you know, can do to the thing, pay you, boil is on you, see me, so you can bless you, do so one day.
1: But thou, O man of God, flee these things and follow after righteousness, godliness, faith, love, patience, and meekness.
0: Tiba here, Jihuya, we better honor or no quella bono who do Jijori Jihuya, where you see one who may find while I'm in your.
1: The third one is the lust for all the things.
0: If you
1: look at Mark chapter 4 verse 19 and the cares of the world and the deceitfulness of riches and the lust for other things entering in choke the word and it becomes unfruitful. The time you came to know the Lord, it wasn't there before. In 1 Timothy chapter 5 verse 6,
0: Timothy, tinta ota atan fa eton chiro poto.
1: But she, the woman, she, the so-called sister, she that liveth in pleasure is dead while she liveth.
0: Ba ewo yonu lo ni emo. Ewo tin to gbe dudu mo, e ku we na gbe tin to gbe.
1: The word of God wants us to be very careful for the lust for all the things.
0: Ayo ko kuro ton e konu na mi na do to won atun ko do nu de vole.
1: In 1 John chapter 2 verse 15.
0: Johnu tinta ta we afa eton fototo.
1: Love not the world, neither the things that are in the world. If any man love the world, the love of the Father is not in him.
0: Paul
1: that is in the world, the lust of the flesh, and the lust of the eyes, and the pride of life, is not of the Father, but is of the world. And the world passes away and the lust thereof, but he that doeth the will of God abideth forever. I pray you'll abide forever.
0: I
1: pray that God will help every one of us to do the will of God, and all these sins of the world will be taken away from our lives in Jesus' name. I come to point number 4, the fruitful heavenly minded people. We're looking at Matthew chapter 13, verse
0: 23.
1: But he that received the seed into the good ground, a seed that heareth the word and understandeth it, which also beareth fruit and bringeth forth some an hundredfold, some 60, and some 30.
0: Chiba meke yo kundo iba dagbeji we meke se ukolo botoni ewo we sen eso sen dele kaweko donu kaweko dele kandeko donu kandeko dele ogban donu ogban.
1: And the very first thing we learn about this is that this individual has dealt with the problems of all the other kinds of soil.
0: Aye, nwe mimo to filo endo ume enkoton eko wa nunde kodo aigba de miko kiyado agaton le ko aigba monkoton le.
1: What does that mean? Number one, he has renounced Satan's influence. Number two, he has removed the stones. Because if he doesn't remove the stone, it will be a rocky ground.
0: And it
1: will not be any fruit at all. Number three, he has raked out the thorns. Cut down the songs, rake them up, throw them away. He receives the seed on good, fertile ground. Number one, renounce satanic influence. 2 Corinthians chapter 4, looking at verse 2.
0: Corinthians we thought that in the afternoon we thought.
1: But I've renounced the hidden things of dishonesty, not walking in craftiness, nor handling the word of God deceitfully.
0: Chigba mi ko gba onu bibe bluton le dai mi ma to zonizin to klome mi ma so to kloyi do to hoji ku eton go ren.
1: But by manifestation of the truth, commending ourselves to every man's conscience in the sight of God.
0: Chigba gbon awuso kya nu gboton dale mi to mi le pa ran aika o medo pro poton to nu kan ji ku yen
1: pe. Number 2, remove the stones.
0: Awe to di de o se lo lese.
1: Isaiah 62 reading verse 10.
0: Isaiah takande konuku awe to afoye ton awo to.
1: Go through the gates, prepare ye the way of the people, cast up the highway, gather out the stones, lift up a standard for the people.
0: Era mi gbon sesen ron gbo letan mi jela aliko gbe to letan do mi bekpli mi be aliko gbo lekpli mi sian zanu se.
1: In Isaiah chapter 57 verse 14
0: na betole Isaiah sin owedo polo,
1: and shall say, cast ye up, prepare the way, take up the stumbling block out of the way of my people.
0: Isaiah takande fotonokun aweto e era mi de se bo jela aliko do.
1: All those stones of the fear of man, gather them up, remove them, throw them away. Then the thorns, you cut down the thorns, you rake them up, and then you burn them with fire. So that you are not sowing the seed, you are not receiving the seed of the word into thorny ground.
0: Hosea
1: chapter 10, reading verse 12.
0: Hosea ta awoto afoyeton wiawe.
1: Sow to yourselves in righteousness, reap in mercy, break up your fallow ground, for it is time to seek the Lord till he come and rain righteousness upon you.
0: Mi donu gla mi de to dodo me mi so gben keredi le blanuton mi juro igba gbogbe mi tona eso jele na do din okulo
1: kaka. 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
0: Divi ara yo ko juwe ton do e ka to me ka yin hu gbeno me.
1: Because you are not yielding to satanic influence.
0: Na amajo awuna nu wa me satanic
1: influence. James chapter 1 verse 21.
0: Jacob uta titan fo eton konukun ropoto.
1: Wherefore lay apart all filthiness and superfluity of nothingness. Lay that aside.
0: Era ene uto mi idi koko won yan wa ze jile gole podo aparopo bo so yi wa lo mi mi odo yi okoko ye do.
1: You know there are people that are naughty and stubborn.
0: Aye me de le tin bo yin o fe na bo yin di ko na.
1: Even unbelievers will condemn them that this one is too much.
0: Ado me mai se na le o su tira na to wa gbe bledo ero ehu gan.
1: He has climbed the branch beyond the tip of that branch. This one shall fall, this one shall be punished. Throw away the superfluity of naughtiness and receive with meekness the engrafted word which is able to save your soul. And it is when you have done that, now you can have the word of God, and the word of God then will bear fruit in your life. And it will be a 30-fold and 60-fold and then a 100-fold. When it says bearing fruit, what kind of fruit is he talking about? In Matthew chapter 3 verse 8. Bring forth therefore fruits meet for repentance. Galatians chapter 5 verses 22 and 23. But the fruit of the Spirit is love, joy, peace, long-suffering, gentleness, goodness, faith, meekness, temperance. Against such there is no law.
0: What
1: kind of fruit? Number one, the fruit of repentance. Number two, the fruit of love, of joy. And the fruit of peace, you are at peace with all men.
0: ayon esin sen jijo ko to atin do jijo ko to mele popo sin sen ya jije tan po mele popo
1: and long suffering perseverance patience and gentleness and in goodness
0: walo mi miyon ko me dagbe ni sin sin e nele po dede wiwa le po tin to
1: and of course it's the fruit of holiness because we're told in Romans chapter 6 I'm reading from verse 22
0: ayon eso sin sin wa we to na yedran mi to lo mu si weta ti ro po afodan korun kwa we to
1: but now being made free from sin and become servants to God, ye have your fruit unto holiness and the end everlasting life.
0: In
1: John chapter 15 verse
0: 2,
1: every branch in me that beareth not fruit, he taketh away, and every branch that beareth fruit, he purges it, that it may bring forth more fruit.
0: La rekwe to nyeme ke ma sensisen ewo dese. Kura la rekwe sensisen ewo lewe na enido sensisen humo.
1: You are born again, you are bearing the fruit of repentance. Wonderful. But then you can bear more fruit than that because it says when it purges you, it makes you to bear more fruit.
0: It's
1: Psalm 92 reading from verse 12. Here it tells us the righteous shall flourish like the palm tree. He shall grow like the cedar in Lebanon.
0: Can we wear with her? It will do not talk on the dating. It has a secret in Lebanon.
1: Those that be planted in the house of the Lord shall flourish in the courts of our God.
0: Ye do hojiwe tomele, na sensise to hojiwe tome.
1: They shall still bring forth fruit in old age. They shall be fat and flourishing.
0: Ye na sensise to unyoho, ye tome, ye na dojo, unaso de sinseton.
1: In 2 Peter chapter 1, reading from verse 5, and beside this, giving all diligence at your faith virtue, and to virtue knowledge, and to knowledge temperance self-control, and to self-control temperance patience, and to patience godliness, and to godliness brotherly kindness, and brotherly kindness, and to brotherly kindness charity. For if these things be in you and abound, they make you that ye shall neither be barren nor fruitful in the knowledge of our Lord Jesus Christ.
0: That's
1: what the Lord expects that you'll do, that you'll bear more fruit, much fruit. And that is how you are going to glorify the Lord. In John chapter 15 verse 8, herein is my Father glorified, that ye bear much fruit. 30-fold, 60-fold, 100-fold, that ye bear much fruit, so shall ye be my disciples. The Lord has taught us today in his word concerning the different kinds of soil. And he's telling us, he that has an ear to hear, let him hear what the Lord is teaching us, what the Lord is saying unto us. What kind of heart do you have? Is it the wayside heart that forgets every time you hear? Or is it the stony ground that although you receive with joy, when persecution arises, then you fall away? Why don't you cultivate the ground tonight and say, oh Lord, all these things that will not allow me to bear fruit, I rake them up.
0: Why
1: don't And I throw everything away so that the seed of the word of God will bear fruit in your life. I pray it will bear fruit. I said I pray it will bear fruit. You rise up on your feet and say, Lord, I want to bear fruit.
0: 30-fold,
1: 60-fold, 100-fold, I want to bear fruit. I want this word of God to have influence effect in my life. I don't want to just be coming and coming and coming and there's no change. I want total change. I want total transformation. I want the Lord to do something in my heart, something in my life. I don't want to be the same again. I want to be totally different from now on. Open your mouth and talk to the Lord in prayer. If you have not been born again, repent of your sin and be born again. If you have been born again but you are backsliding, come back to the Lord. Whatever it is that pulled you away from the Lord, you lay everything before the altar and say, Lord, I'm coming back. Lord, I have come back already. I will not stray away anymore. He said the love of money. He said the desire for other things. He said the lust for other things. He said the deceitfulness of riches. Or
0: is
1: it the cares of this life? Oh Lord, take everything away from me. I want to serve the Lord now without looking back. Talk to the Lord and the Lord is able to do it. He will plow your heart. He will root out everything that is negative, everything that is wrong, and then he will plant the seed of the word in a heart that will bear fruit. Then you will know, praise the Lord, now I'm saved. Praise the Lord, now I'm revived. Praise the Lord, now I'm restored. Praise the Lord, I'm going to start bearing fruit now, 30-fold and 60-fold and 100-fold.
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4: Oto loto mi ndo kwena mi nage yanza e mi ule mi nudo mi ni to ayaje. 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To Jesus ni kome.
5: We hand over this day to you.
4: Mi kwa zang po tonjo kwa we.
5: Lord, we take the day away from the hand of Satan.
4: Nudo mi yanza e se
5: and from the hand of our enemies, and from the hand of everyone that's against us, and we bring this day into your very hand that you'll do great mighty things for your people this day in Jesus' name.
4: Amen.
5: This day we will glorify you. This day we will receive miracles and blessing from heaven. Oh Lord, we are praying that this day will be a wonderful day for every one of us in Jesus'
4: name.
5: We declare it by faith and we receive it by faith and we know it is so in Jesus' name.
4: This day, God
6: Lord will be glorified. This day sinners will come to the Lord. This day the sick will be healed. This day miracles will pour out from heaven upon everyone. This day will be the joyous, beautiful day of celebration for the people of God in Jesus' name. Thank you, Lord, because we know you have answered. In Jesus' name we pray. As we come at this time, we're looking at something very essential, very important. Because I want you to understand, there are many people that are thinking that God is delaying, and they are thinking that they are waiting for God. I'm going to show you something in the Word of God. As the Word of God is telling us, you set your time. God's mercy is rich, and God's mercy is abundant for all who call upon Him. And there are miracles of mercy. And there are miracles for the children of God. And all these miracles are ours. They are ours for the asking. Pharaoh and Egypt were actually under the chastening rod of the Lord. They were being judged by the Lord for resisting God and for not keeping the word of God and keeping the people of God in captivity. And then some judgment came upon them, and Pharaoh eventually wanted relief. He wanted the miracle of mercy. He wanted deliverance. He wanted the release from all the judgment, this particular judgment that came upon him. And he approached Moses. And you know that people always approach representatives of God. Even the children of Israel in the wilderness, don't you remember when the serpents came and was biting them? And then they approached Moses. They said, pray unto the Lord that he will take these serpents away from us. And so at this time, Pharaoh did what every normal person will do. When you have a problem that is beyond you, you approach God. Exodus chapter 8, I'm reading to you from verse 8. Then Pharaoh called for Moses and Aaron and said, entreat the Lord that he may take away the frogs from me and from my people, and I will let the people go, that they may do sacrifice unto the Lord. I want you to note the problem that Moses was to address. In Psalm 78 verse 45. He sent diverse sorts of flies among them, which devoured them, and frogs which destroyed them. And those frogs were sent to them to bring judgment upon them. But today, what do we learn about this kind of frog? Invisible
7: invisible frogs there. That is when I say invisible, the one I'm talking about now. If your eyes are not open, you'll just see that there's destruction somewhere. You'll just see there are problems somewhere. You'll just see there are some inconveniences somewhere, but you really don't know what are these. In Revelation chapter 16, verse 13, it says, and I saw three unclean spirits like frogs come out of the mouth of the dragon, and out of the mouth of the beast, and out of the mouth of the false prophet. You see what we're talking about? Frogs. But they're evil spirits actually. And it says over here there are three. And one is coming out of the mouth of the dragon. That is out of the mouth of the representative, the incarnation of Satan himself. And then out of the mouth of the beast, and out of the mouth of the false prophet, hurting people, destroying people, and ruining the people's lives, maybe ruining their business and scattering their families. Frogs of judgment and frogs coming from the enemy, from the evil one, to bring a destructive work upon the people. And it's restricting power. And that limiting restricting power is holding me down. Why don't we take that away? And we're going to take it away. When I think about my life, I praise the Lord for this, I praise the Lord for this, I praise the Lord for that, except for one day single solitary sin, that if the Lord can do it for me, I will jump for joy. And you will jump for joy in Jesus' name. But you said, who is that Lord? Don't worry about that. I swallow my words. Don't worry about that. I realize now I spoke foolishly. I'm suffering oppression. I'm suffering captivity. And I need deliverance through him and from him. And so we're told in verse 9, and Moses said unto Pharaoh, glory over me. When shall I entreat for thee? Set the time. Tell me the time you want all these calamities to be taken away from you. And for thy servants and for thy people to destroy the frogs from thee and from thy houses, that they may remain in the river only. And he said tomorrow. I don't know why he said tomorrow. When do you want your own miracle? I said, when do you want your own deliverance? All these blocked and closed doors that the devil is standing behind that door, when do you want the Lord to drive that devil away and give you your own breakthrough?
8: Now.
7: Because we said this year is a year of breakthrough. This year you'll be happy. This year, all those accumulated prayers who have been praying for this and for this and for that, the Lord will answer them this year in Jesus' name. Since this year is a year of blessing and a year of mercy and a year of happiness and a year of celebration and the year of a breakthrough, when he was asking him, when do you want all these things to be taken away from you? And he said, tomorrow. And he said, be it according to thy word. Do you remember who Pharaoh was? Are you worse than Pharaoh or better than Pharaoh? Are you the colleague of Pharaoh? That is, are you the same at the same level spiritually with Pharaoh? You are better than Pharaoh. That thou mayest know that there is none like unto the Lord our God, and the frog shall depart from thee and from thy houses and from thy servants and from thy people, that they shall remain in the river only. And Moses and Aaron went out from Pharaoh, and Moses cried unto the Lord because of the frogs which he had brought against Pharaoh, and the Lord did according to the word of Moses, and the frogs died out of the houses and out of the villages and out of the fields. It will be so today in Jesus' name. He set the time, and he was granted the miracle at the time he had specified. At the time you set for your miracle, for your blessing, it will come upon you today in Jesus' name.
8: I divide
7: the message to three parts. Number one, the promise and the privilege. Number two, the power and the possession. Number three, prevailing through prayer. Number one, the promise and the privilege given to faith. And then number two, the power and possession of the faithful. The power and the possession of the faithful. Number three, prevailing through the prayer of faith. Let's come to number one. Number one is a promise that the Lord has given to us, and he has given that promise to us, he has given it to our faith. God promises many blessings. He promises great blessings, but those promises are given to faith, never to unbelief. Have you ever noticed in the word of God, God has never promised unbelief anything? Unbelief has no inheritance in the kingdom of God. But it is faith. When you have faith, all the promises are given to faith. All the promises are given to those who trust. All the promises are given to those who believe. With faith, all things are possible. But with unbelief, nothing seems possible. God is always ready to bless his people. And faith sets the time of the blessing. Faith sets the time. of blessing. In Romans chapter 10 verse 13. For whosoever shall call upon the name of the Lord shall be saved. Actually, the promises of God are for everyone. And therefore, the people that will claim that promise of the Lord. In Psalm 145, verses 18 and 19. The Lord is nigh unto all that call upon him. To all that call upon him in truth. He will fulfill the desire of them that fear him. He will also hear their cry and will save
8: them.
7: Now the people that hide in some things and God is pointing at something. Get rid of this sin in your life. Get rid of this bad character. And you're not a beautiful illustration of who a Christian ought to be. And your whole community is saying, but you say you are going to church. But you say you are serving God. After all, now you'll come and then you'll be inviting us to church and you'll be saying, believe God. Look at the way you are beating your wife. And look at the way you are responding to your husband. And look at the way you are living in the community. And now you tell us that you are a child of God. And then you are calling upon the Lord because of the shame of your sin. And they are warning their children in the community against you and they say, don't go near that man. That man is injurious. He's dangerous. And you say you go to church. And don't you feel the shame of the life that is not bringing glory to God? That's why you're calling upon the Lord and the Lord says, the Lord is near unto all them that call upon him. All that call upon him in truth. The people that will come with sincerity. They come with truth. And they come and they say, Lord, I'm not going to hide anything. I need the grace of God. I need the mercy of God. I need the forgiveness of God. I need to become a new creature in Christ so that my attitude will change. And you know there are people that have Jacob's voice and Esau's hand. And that means that there are people that they look smooth and nice when they talk to us in the public. And then the wife that knows them very well will say, but look at this one. A profane man, an injurious one, and the one that is messing up with our maid. And now when he goes outside, the people outside, they take him as a Jacob. And his smooth tongue, and he's such a nice fellow, and he's walking, very nice, and he's a holy, holy man, holy, holy woman. Outside, but I know him. We're living together here. This is a terrible man. The voice of Jacob and the appearance of Esau. And you're telling the Lord, take all this duplicity and deception away from me. And you're searching the time and you're having faith in God. I am fed up with sin. That's why the Lord is calling you this morning and he's saying, I have the promise of salvation for you. have the promise of deliverance from you, and the Lord will deliver everyone today in Jesus' name. I need a good amen. In Psalm 50, I'm reading from verse 14. Offer unto God thanksgiving, and pay thy vows unto the Most High, and call upon me in the day of trouble. I will deliver thee, and thou shalt glorify me. It says, call upon me in the very day when trouble strikes. Call upon me. And I will deliver thee, and thou shalt glorify me. All of a sudden you'll be living your life, and you're happy and you're joyful, and you're singing all around the house, and then you have news coming from home, coming from the village. And they say something is happening, and that news wanted to take your song away from you, and that news wanted to take your joy away from you, and that news you are hearing from home is like your world is collapsing. Calamity and darkness is about coming, overwhelming you. That's the day of trouble. It says, call upon me in that day of trouble, and I will deliver thee. Today is that day. I said, today is that day. He will deliver everyone in Jesus' name. And then he says, and thou shalt glorify me. It tells us in Jeremiah chapter 33, verse 3, and then I'll jump up to verse 6. Call unto me, and I will answer thee, and show thee great and mighty things which thou knowest not. It says call unto the Lord, and God says, I will answer. Will he answer you this morning? There is miracle waiting for you this morning. Verse 6, behold, I will bring it health and cure. I will cure them, and I will reveal unto them the abundance of peace and truth. When there is going to be peace in your family, there's going to be peace among your children, and deliverance, that child you are concerned about, that child will get well in Jesus' name. In verse 7, and I will cause the captivity of Judah and the captivity of Israel to return, and will build them as at the first, and I will cleanse them from all their iniquity whereby they have sinned against me, and I will pardon all the iniquities whereby they have sinned and whereby they have transgressed against me. And it shall be to me a name of joy, a praise, and an honor before all the nations of the earth, which shall hear all the good that I do unto them, and they shall fear and tremble for all the goodness and for all the prosperity that I procure unto it.
9: Verse
7: The problem is that many people, they don't concentrate at the time when the Lord is saying, this is the most important thing now. It's a time of blessing. And it's a time of a breakthrough. And then their mind is not concentrating. Their mind is going here and going there and going over there. And because they're not concentrating, they cannot hit the nail on the head and say, today, at this time, this is what I want, this is what I'm going to get. Other people at the time of prayer, they are busy on other things. And they want to do this and want to do that. How important is that in comparison with your salvation? How important are those other things in comparison with your healing, in comparison with your deliverance? There are people that have some family problems. Maybe you need a child. And then when you come over here to the retreat, the real problem of your life, you forget. And then you're busy for this, and this. Because this is retreat time. I always do this whenever we come to the retreat. Other people are not married yet, and you've been praying outside the retreat before the retreat. And if there is any time to pray and have a breakthrough, it is when we all come together and a great volume of the prayer of faith is ascending to the very throne of God. You know, there are some people, they forget the real sin, the real issue. First things first. And instead of calling upon the Lord and saying, faith clinic time is a special time. The very first minute of that time, until the very last minute of that time, I'm going to call upon the Lord and I'm going to have my prayers answered. Why don't you become wise and say, I need the help of God. No more fooling around, no more playing around. I want my miracle and I want it now. I said I want it now. You know, if somebody is owing you a lot of money, and while he's owing you a lot of money, and then, you know, you just discovered he has just got a salary, and now there is money in his pocket. And then it happens that you even meet him, and then while you meet him, you're thinking about your money, and then you say, I'm going to get my money today. This man is now full of money. In fact, his mind is even disposed. He wants to give me my money. But when you get to him, and you know the most important thing, first thing first, I need this money. And then instead of getting the money, you are playing some tricks, and you are, you know, dancing, and you are smiling, and you are saying some other things, and you are not concentrating. On the essential thing that you need for that day, and then after you've done all those things, the time is gone, and the man says, says, I'm in a hurry, I'm going. And then he goes.
8: But after the clock,
7: instead of getting your money that day, you don't get the money. Another 1 year will pass by and don't get the money again. This is a time, the time of miracle. The Lord says today, I will help you and he will help you. I said he will help you. Isaiah chapter 41, I'm reading from verse 10.
8: Isaiah 41 verse 10,
7: fear thou not, for I am with thee. Be not dismayed, for I am thy God. I will strengthen thee, yea, I will help thee, and I will uphold thee with the right hand of my righteousness. Look at that word, dear, help. I will help thee. In verse 11, behold all that were incensed against thee shall be ashamed and confounded. They shall be as nothing, and they that strive with thee shall perish. And it says, thou shalt seek them, and thou shalt not find them. Even them that contended with thee, they that war against thee shall be as nothing, and as a sin of naught. I, the Lord thy God, will hold thy right hand, saying, fear thou not, fear not, I will help thee.
8: That's
7: the second time you're having that word help. Fear not in verse 14, that one Jacob and ye men of Israel, the third time I will help thee. Look at God saying, I will help thee. First time, I will help thee. Second time, I will help thee. Third time, said the Lord, and thy Redeemer, the Holy One of Israel. You know, if you came to the Lord and the Lord is saying, do you need help? I need help. I will help you. And then instead of concentrating on receiving that help, you are concentrating on some other things. Why don't you come before the Lord and say, this is my time. I am going to get my miracle, and you'll get your miracle. First, I want the miracle of God upon my life today. It will happen to you in Jesus' name. I come to point number two, and that's the power and the possession of the faithful. The power and the possession of the faithful. In Acts of the Apostles, chapter 14, I'm reading from verse 7. And there they preached the gospel. That's the gospel of salvation. That's the gospel of the favor of God coming upon us. There's a man there. He was faithfully hearing the word of God. And he was telling himself, with what I'm hearing, there's a blessing waiting for me today. And then we're told in verse 8, and there sat a certain man at Lystra, impotent in his feet, being a cripple from his mother's womb, who never had walked.
8: Afosha don't
7: The same had Paul speak, who steadfastly beholding him, perceiving that he had faith to be healed. How did he get the faith to be healed? By hearing the word of God. If you are hearing the message of the word and you are not concentrating, if you know, when they quote a passage, you are daydreaming. Your mind is here, your mind is there, your mind is there, your mind is scattered all about. I was thinking about other things. And then when you see other people opening the Bible, you'll, you know, point to the one beside, what did they say? Or what passage did they quote? The person sitting by your side, how did he hear? How did she hear? And you didn't hear. You know why? Because we are concentrating on other things. He said, steadfastly looking on him, behold, holding him, he perceived that he had faith to be healed. And he said with a loud voice, stand upright on thy feet. That was a promise and that was a power, the possession of that man. And then we're told he leaped and walked. It's going to happen to you like that. Your faith will take hold of the promise of God and your faith will work mightily in Jesus' name. Joshua chapter 3, reading from verse 5. Joshua chapter 3, verse 5. And Joshua said unto the people, sanctify yourselves, for tomorrow the Lord will do wonders among you. There was a time set. The power of the Lord is going to work in a very great way. And therefore set yourself apart. Cleanse up yourself. If there is anything that has been standing between you and your miracle before, get rid of them. One see that many people miss their day of miracle because they are not setting themselves apart. They are not setting the day apart.

And he feel that, you know, daddy is always angry, daddy is always unhappy, and no matter whatever is happening, even when they want to share their mind with daddy, daddy is always going about with an angry look, an angry face. And so, daddy, we're going for retreat. Why don't you resolve this problem once and for all? And let us see that you are the salt of this family. And the light of this family. Are you going to be the light of the world without being a light to the family? Why don't we solve this problem once and for all? This anger, this violence, this temper, so that this family will enjoy the presence of a father. And you know it's a real problem. And your wife, you cannot even pray on any other thing. Your wife is praying for daddy, daddy, oh Lord, do this for daddy. This angry look, an angry face, an angry voice, an angry disposition. And you know, jumping at everybody, knocking at everybody. You put this one there, he's angry. You take it away, he's angry. You cook, he's angry. You do everything, he's angry. Oh Lord, help my husband. But your husband is not even taking it serious. And he comes in with anger, he's going to go away with anger. And the Lord is saying, set the day apart. Let this day be a special day, that all those things that have been in your life, you say today is today, everything will be taken away, and it will be taken away. And I said it will be taken away. And those are some of the things that are standing between you and your miracle. All the hanky-panky, all the hypocrisy, all the superficiality, all the carnality, those are the things that are standing between you and the miracle. And if you say today is today, sanctify yourselves, for tomorrow the Lord will do great wonders, mighty things in your midst. Then if you're obedient to the Lord, it will be so in Jesus' name. I said it will be so in Jesus' name. What do you think is more important to me if you're not married, that you should get married? What do you think is more important to me? You are born again already, you are a child of God already, but then you don't have any child, that you shall be a child. All that wall of hindrance, the wall of poverty, and the wall of spiritual darkness and spiritual resistance, we're going to take everything down in Jesus' name. In Joshua chapter 6, I'm reading from verse 12. Joshua chapter 6, verse 12, and Joshua rose early in the morning, and the priest took up the ark of the Lord. And seven priests bearing seven trumpets of ram's horn before the ark of the Lord went on continually and blew of the trumpets, and the armed men went before them. But the rear ward, that is the people at the rear, the people that are behind, came after the ark of the Lord. The priest going on and blowing with the trumpets. The second day they compassed the city at once and returned into the camp. So they did 6 days.

And it came to pass on the seventh day that they rose early about the dawning of the day and compassed the city after the same manner seven times. Only on that day they compassed the city seven times, and it came to pass at the seventh time when the priest blew the trumpet that Joshua said unto the people, shout, for the Lord has given you the city. There came a moment of time when the most important thing, the only important thing, and the centrally important thing is shout. And they shouldn't do any other thing at that time. You need to know.

0: your time.
1: They
0: were told in verse 20, so the people shouted when the priest blew the trumpet, and it came to pass when the people heard the sound of the trumpet, and the people shouted with a great shout, that the wall fell down flat, so that the people went up into the city, every man straight before him. Didn't look here and there, and they went straight before him, and they took the city. We're taking the miracle. We're taking the healing. We're taking our possession today, and nothing is going to hinder us in Jesus' name. It is this day. I said it is this day. I like the language of David in 1 Samuel chapter 17 verse 46. The Lord will deliver thee into my hand, and I will smite thee and take thine head from thee, and I will give thy the carcasses of the host. Of the Philistines this day, unto the fowls of the air, and to the wild beasts of the earth, all the earth, they know that there is a God in Israel. Your neighbors have been asking before the retreat, where is your God? But to say you go to deeper life, but to say that you know how to call upon the Lord, and why are you coming to us? Where is your God? Where is your faith? Where is your prayer? Haven't you prayed? God, your God has not answered you. It's almost a shame. This day, the Lord will deliver these Philistines into my hand. I will smite him. All the people that have been challenging you, and they have been asking, where is your God? They will know that actually your God is alive. I said your God is alive. And all this assembly, they will hear my testimony. They will know that the Lord has done great things to the people of God, and therefore we're rejoicing. Verse 48, it says, and it came to pass when the Philistine arose and came and drew near to meet David, that David hasted and ran towards the army to meet the Philistine. He rose up and he hasted. You're not going to run the opposite direction. You're not going to run to the toilet. You're not going to run any other place. You know, this is a day you are asking the Lord, oh Lord, here I am, do something today, and God will do something. He smote that Philistine in the forehead, and the stone sank into his forehead, and he fell on his face to the earth. Thank God, victory has come. Victory has come. Point number three, prevailing through the prayer of faith. Prevailing through the prayer of faith. You have prevailed already. I said you have prevailed already. This mountain that you see this morning, you will not see them anymore in Jesus' name. In Mark chapter 5, I'm reading from verse 25. And a certain woman, which had an issue of blood 12 years, and had suffered many things of many physicians, and had spent all that she had, and was nothing better, but rather grew worse. When something is upside down and the disease is getting worse and worse and worse, it is getting near to the time of
1: death.
0: Every day and every week that passes by will get him nearer, will get her nearer, nearer, nearer unto death. That's what it means, that instead of getting better, it was getting worse.
1: You
0: know, picture a person that is sick in this place.
1: And then on the other side, there's death.
0: If the sick person is getting better and better and better, then we know it's getting towards life. If the person is getting worse and worse and worse, then it's getting nearer unto death. And that's what he's saying here. The woman was actually getting nearer and nearer unto death. And then when she had heard of Jesus, she came in the press and touched his garment. She said, "This is my day, and this is your day."
1: When I said in Jesus, "Tony, go go to what I've gone, bodo, alwa we, tongo asante di, ekbo ya asante we."
0: This is my hour, and this is your hour.
1: Rojete di, rojete di ga.
0: In verse 28, if I may but touch his clothes, I shall be whole. She set the time.
1: Afagba we awe na edomwe yinyebe, so gando alwa awe tongo yina yina kemije kanga edo tiyona.
0: And then we're told straightway the fountain of her blood dried up, and she felt in her body that she was healed of that plague.
1: You don't mean that for the Ponegia sister, Runto, who is on you at Bazaetomendo Yako, Yazongo, Nesson, Agulame, Sazolame.
0: Jesus immediately knowing in himself that virtue had gone out of him, he turned him about in the presence and said, "Who touched my clothes?"
1: For the Ponegia, Jesu knew at the end of Ronde Tosso, Ego, so let go to Agulame Bodomo, Menredo, Alla Auchego.
0: And eventually when the woman came out, we're told in verse 34, and he said unto her, "Daughter, thy faith has made thee whole." That's what your faith will do to you this morning. Your faith will make you whole. And you are going to be free in Jesus' name. Your faith has made thee whole. Go in peace and be whole of thy plague. In Mark chapter 9, verse 23, Jesus said unto him, "If thou canst believe," if you can believe, all things are possible to the believers. Thank God I'm a believer.
1: Yes,
0: I said, thank God I believe. Thank God I trust in the Lord. Today is my day. The day of miracle. And all the fulfillment of the promise of God in your life is going to be so. I said it's going to be so. You are going to rise up. You'll not allow the devil to deny you today. you will not allow yourself, self, to deny you today. You will not allow all your past unseriousness. You are going to have it now. First it first. First things first. There's no other importance in first things first. First things first. Here am I today. My dear sister, you have got it. My dear brother, you have got it. This mountain is today is going. This calamity, it is today is moving away. The shame and disreproach in your life, it is today the Lord is getting them away from your life. In Jesus' name we pray. Everybody shout Amen. The gates of darkness, they are breaking down. The powers of darkness are melting away. Today is your day. I said today is your day. That mountain, you'll see it no more. That calamity, you'll see it no more. Just raise up your hand, and then after this prayer, you know you have got it. Father, in the name of Jesus, I bring all your children before you. You know them. These are your people. These are your children. Want your blessing upon their lives. Oh Lord, I'm asking, shower your blessings upon them in Jesus' name. Oh Lord, I pray for those who are concerned about a particular trait in their character. And they're saying, Lord, I'm not happy with this. And they're asking for your forgiveness. Give it unto them now in Jesus' name. Lord, I'm asking for those who are sick, sickness, who have no right to be there. All that mountain of weakness, I command right now, come out in Jesus' name. That Philistine that is bothering a child of God there, that enemy oppressing the child of God there, I command that Philistine, get away in Jesus' name. All the doors that have been closed, the doors of the door into having job or having prosperity and having your breakthrough, all those doors that have been closed by faith, we open it right now. Enter into the blessing of God today in Jesus' name. Oh Lord, pronounce prosperity upon your people. Pronounce breakthrough upon your people. I pray that all the impossibilities in their lives, everything will vanish away in Jesus' name. Break the yoke in every life. Destroy the works of the devil. And set all your people free in Jesus' name. Thank you, Lord, because I know you have answered. In Jesus' mighty name we pray. Everybody said,
2: Can
3: we stand up as we pray together? Almighty God, we bless your name for bringing us together in this day of worship. Thank you, Lord, for your goodness. Thank you for your protection. Thank you for your mercies you have given unto
2: us.
3: Thank you for this so great salvation. The forgiveness of our sin. And the title deed of giving us and preparing heaven for us and preparing us for heaven. We're praying, O Lord, that today you remind us once again our responsibilities, our response to the great thing you've done for us in Jesus' name.
2: I will
3: pray, Lord, you'll make us responsive to your word. Thank you, Lord, for the answer. In Jesus' name we pray. Thank you very much. You can sit down. During the time of the scripture together, we're speaking about the sacrifice of Christ. And now we want to ask ourselves, what's the response of the believer? The sacrifice of the Lord Jesus Christ. Are we meant to have any sacrifice at all that we bring to the Lord? Is the sacrifice still appropriate
2: today?
3: If the answer is yes, what kind of sacrifice are we bringing to the Lord? Today we're looking at the believer's acceptable sacrifice. The believer's acceptable sacrifice. In Romans chapter 12, I'm reading from verses 1 and
2: 2.
3: I beseech you therefore, brethren, by the mercies of God, that ye present your bodies a living sacrifice, holy, acceptable unto God, which is your reasonable service. And be not conformed to this world, but be ye transformed by the renewing of your mind, that ye may prove what is that good and acceptable and perfect will of God. In those two verses we've read together, you have seen that the word sacrifice is still appropriate today for the New Testament believer. In
2: 1 Corinthians 15:6,
3: in fact it says, I beseech you therefore, brethren. The word therefore is actually referring to everything he had said from chapter 1 to chapter 11. In chapter 1, he had been talking about the wrath of God upon the whole of humanity. And then in chapter 2 of Romans, lest the Jews should feel they exempted from that wrath, from that judgment. In chapter 3, he talks about everybody, all have sinned and come short of the glory of God. And in chapter 4, he now traces how we receive redemption. And he brings the example of Abraham. How you receive forgiveness and righteousness by faith. In chapter 5, he's talking about the peace we have with God. In chapter 6, he talks about that sacrifice of Jesus Christ. How that sacrifice of Jesus Christ then destroys the very body of sin. Chapter 7 is talking about the struggle he used to have against sin, and he never overcame. Chapter 8, there's no condemnation now for those who are called of God, who are walking not in the flesh, but they are walking in the spirit. In chapter 9, he goes back to the Jews. He said, my heart is breaking for them. They are rejecting the salvation of the Lord. In chapter 10, he said, I could even wish myself to be a curse for Christ because of these children of Israel. Chapter 11, he said, now, those of you are in the faith already, hold firm, hold fast to what you have got. Now, chapter 12, it says, therefore, because of the sacrifice of Christ, therefore, I beseech you, I'm begging, I'm pleading with you, that you will offer yourself now, a living sacrifice unto God. That's what sacrifice, that now we're children of God and we need to offer ourselves as sacrifice unto the Lord. Because of what Christ has done for us, we bring our sacrifice unto the Lord. It tells us in Psalm 50:5, gather my saints together unto me, those that have made a covenant with me by sacrifice. Therefore, you understand, you are not to be neutral to the sacrifice of Christ. Because he sacrificed himself for us, we are now to come with a kind of sacrifice. And the New Testament says is a living sacrifice of a very life, a very body. I'm reading from verse 3. But know that the Lord has set apart him that is godly for himself. That sacrifice already. Those who have been forgiven, the Lord sets us apart for himself. For his own kingdom. And we're no more to serve ourselves, but to serve him who loved us so much. The Lord will hear when I call unto him, standing in awe and seeing not.
2: Commune
3: with your own heart upon your bed and be still.
2: Offer
3: the sacrifices of righteousness. That's it. You are born again. Offer the sacrifices of righteousness. And put your trust in the Lord. In Psalm 27, we're looking at verse 6. You have been told the sacrifice of righteousness. Never sacrifices of unrighteousness. Never the sacrifices of insincerity. Never the sacrifices of hypocrisy. But now, if you are truly godly, offer unto the Lord the sacrifices of righteousness. Psalm 27 verse
2: 6.
3: And now shall mine head be lifted up above mine enemies round about me. Therefore I will offer in his tabernacle the sacrifices of joy. You come to the Lord and you come with your free will. Offer the sacrifice of joy. It says, and I will sing, yea, I will sing praises unto the Lord.
2: And
3: that means there's a will. I will sing unto the Lord. And when you come to worship the Lord as your sacrifice, your offering to the Lord, and if you do not allow anything to take that sacrifice of the altar, Psalm 118 verse
2: 27.
3: In verse 27, it tells us, God is the Lord, which has showed us light by the sacrifice was caught even unto the horns of the altar.
2: What's
3: he saying? You bind the sacrifice upon the horns of the altar.
2: Because,
3: you know, challenges will come in life. Every day is not a sunny day. Sunday, sunny day. Every day is not a happy, joyful, hilarious day. There's some days of cloud and some days of darkness. When you are happy, when you are sad, bring your sacrifice. When you are up, when you are down, bring your sacrifice. Days of happiness and days of sorrow. Days of health and days of sickness. You come to serve the Lord. That's what we need to do in these days in particular. That's why you are saved. That's why you are in the kingdom. Show that you appreciate what Christ has done.
2: First Peter, I'm
3: looking at chapter 2, verse 5.
2: Peter, Tita, Otawe, Afuatan.
3: He also has lively stones, a built up a spiritual house and holy priesthood to offer up spiritual sacrifices.
2: It's
3: not the sacrifice of Christ, your own sacrifice. Verse 9, but you are a chosen generation, a royal priesthood,
0: an holy nation, a peculiar people, that he should show forth the praises of him who has called you out of darkness unto his marvelous light. Let's come back to Romans chapter 12. That's the passage you are examining today. The believers' acceptable sacrifice.
2: I beseech therefore,
0: brethren, by the mercies of God, mercies in the plural, the mercy that forgive you. That she present your bodies a living sacrifice. If you are not an ingrate, if you are not an ungrateful man, an ungrateful woman, if you are not like a beast, an animal that eats your food, eats all your crop, and there is no thank you. Even those who are not born again, when you do something good to them, they want to say thank you. They want to act a different way so they can show that they appreciate the goodness that you have shown to them. Because of what the Lord is doing today, what is done before and what he's going to do in the future, because of that you present your bodies a living sacrifice unto God, and he says this is your reasonable service.
2: Believers
0: in Christ, owe a lot, indeed we owe all, to the mercies of God. We owe everything from our salvation to the reconciliation. We owe everything to the mercies of God. He says, because of those mercies of God, therefore you have to offer yourself a living sacrifice unto God.
2: And
0: Number 1, the acceptable sacrifice of our body unto God. Number 2, the absolute surrender of believers unto God. Number 3, the appropriate service of believers unto God. The appropriate service of believers unto God. Number 1, the acceptable sacrifice of our bodies unto God. In Romans chapter 12, looking at it from verse 1 again, it says, I beseech you therefore, brethren, by the mercies of God, that ye present your bodies a living sacrifice unto God.
2: When
0: it says the living sacrifice, it's thinking about the sacrifices of the Old Testament.
2: Old
0: the sacrifices of the Old Testament were dead sacrifices. They had to kill kill the animal. The animal had to lose its life before it was offered unto God. Those were dead sacrifices. But then it's saying that now you are to come and offer a living sacrifice unto God. I must remind you again that this is the response of the believer to the sacrifice of Jesus Christ. Why don't you look at that sacrifice of Jesus Christ? He offered himself for you. You offer yourself unto him. In Hebrews chapter 7, I'm reading from verse 25 to verse 27. Wherefore, he is able also to save them unto the uttermost that come unto God by him, seeing he ever liveth to make intercession for them.
2: In
0: verse 26, for such an high priest became us, who is holy, harmless, undefiled, separate from sinners, and made higher than the heavens, who needeth not daily as those high priests to offer up sacrifice first for his own sins and then for the people's. For this he did once when he offered up himself. In response to that offering of himself, it's in response to that we're now offering ourselves.
2: Now see eton la avosisa eton to eneme divie mi to mi de do savo hle.
0: Hebrews chapter 10, reading from verse 10. By the which will were sanctified through the offering of the body of Jesus Christ once for
2: all.
0: You offer his body on your behalf. Now you offer your body unto him.
2: In verse
0: 14, for by one offering he has perfected forever them that are sanctified.
2: He
0: has saved you, he has sanctified you, and the appreciation of that, that's why you are now offering yourself.
2: First
0: Peter chapter 2, reading from verse 21. First Peter chapter 2, verse 21.
2: Peter Tita Otawe Afakonukunoko.
0: For even hereunto were ye called, because Christ also suffered for us, leaving us an example that we should follow his steps. Our Lord suffered for us. Are we going to dodge suffering? Are we going to kind of do things that so that we don't suffer? He has left an example for us. And as you bring your sacrifice might bring some misunderstanding between you and your relatives.
3: this is too much your offering to the Lord. There
2: may
3: be contradictions of men and women, relatives and strangers. And he said, this is too much. They may persecute you because of that. But remember, he suffered for us first.
2: Yes, I got double make a mina and no to she back fina. Ewa where dia na me.
3: And because we receive benefit of his suffering, he has left us an example that we should follow his steps.
2: Na me ko mwa lei son e o ya gigi to me to eko sa ze akwaja ukiade dai na mile na drogbo afueto ji.
3: Who did no sin, neither was guile found in his mouth.
2: Me ma wa nyina do de pepe bo ye ma samo oklade to onu etome.
3: You know, sometimes it shows our level of understanding when we're complaining.
2: Amo wori anu eno do hia o teme mi tin do ohuntutu je we na mi to ho pado.
3: See all this pressure, see all this persecution, see all this suffering. After all, I am saved. After all, I've not done anything wrong.
2: E po ya e jinde lebo mo a wu fi esa ile pebo a pon em ka mo hun le gama ma ka wa nu.
3: You are following the steps of the master. He did nothing wrong to merit all the persecution, all the assault, all the insult that he heaped upon him. But he did that for you.
2: Ato afa okunoto kodo na ewo ma wa nyande ema wa nyande na ozuela po na homekela po ema wa nu jagode na nuela uto.
3: And if he did that for you, how you should voluntarily say, I'm going to follow in the footsteps of Christ, who when he was reviled, he reviled not again.
2: Amo meko wa ele po na we amo edo eko wa nuela po aduna sogbon afuetoji.
3: He was insulted. He insulted them back not again. He was abused. He abused them back not again. They offended him. He didn't offend them back. Are you a Christian? Are you born again? Are you following after the footsteps of the Lord Jesus Christ? He left us an example. And then we're told when he suffered, he threatened not. But he committed himself to him that judges righteously, who his own self bear our sins in his own body on the tree. Do you see why the Lord is saying now the Lord has borne all the shame, all the agony, all the punishment of your sin in his body? Because of that, come now and offer your body unto the Lord. Once we're born again, we need to come to this realization that our body does not belong to us anymore. It belongs to the Lord. In 1 Corinthians chapter 6 verse 19. Watch, know ye not that your body is the temple of the Holy Ghost? Well, it says your body, remember, your living body, not the dead body. What makes the body a living sacrifice? Your brain, your mind, your senses, your sight, your hands, your energy, your strength, your activity. Once all that is gone, it's no more a living sacrifice. It's now a dead sacrifice.
2: Amo
3: Once the brain is dead, the mind is dead, the members of the body are inactive, that's no more a living sacrifice, it's when you're still alive. And you have the senses complete. And at while you're still alive, don't you know that your body is the temple of the Holy Ghost, which is in you, which ye have of God, and ye are not your own? Will you please do yourself a favor and mark those words, ye are not your own? I'm tired today, I can't go to church, but you are not your own. I think I cannot do this now, but you are not your own. You belong to God. And it is what God decides to do, that's what will be done. That the time you're living now, we can call it borrowed time. An extra time. How long ago you should have died? It's all that sinners, it shall die. Are there not many people like you have died? Those who have not committed as many sins as you have committed, they have died. And you are still alive. Not only that you are alive physically, you are alive spiritually. And now you are alive in Christ. You are not your own. But
2: you
3: are bought with a price. And therefore it says, glorify God in your body. I'm sure you are not of those people that say, all that matters is my heart, all that matters is my thought, all that matters is who I am on the inside.
2: Those
3: matter which place I perforate in my body.
2: Doesn't
3: matter how I do my hair. Doesn't matter what I put on my body. God doesn't mind how I appear. You are not your own. Your body belongs to the Lord. You are bought with a price. Therefore glorify God in your body and in your spirit, which
2: Ah,
3: God. We belong to God, we're going to glorify God. In Romans chapter 6, verse 12. Let not sin therefore reign where? In your mortal body. All these people that are saying it doesn't matter what they do with their body, how ignorant they are. They do not know the very first principles of the Christian life. Now that you're a child of God, every member of your body now belongs to the Lord.
2: And
3: you are to use every member at all times to the glory of God. Let not sin therefore reign in your mortal body, that you should obey it in the lust thereof, neither yield your members as instruments of unrighteousness. I'm sure you know what that means when it says neither yield your members. It's talking about the members of our body, our hands,
2: Our feet. Our
3: eyes. Our ears. Our mind. Everything within. Everything that acts. That is kind of active in our body. It says we must not yield those members of the body. You cannot be part satanic and part spiritual. You cannot yield a part of your body unto God and a part of your body unto Satan.
2: Never
3: do it. But yield yourselves unto God as those that are alive from the dead, and your members as instruments of righteousness unto God. Yield your members as instruments of righteousness unto God. And then he tells us, for sin shall not have dominion over you.
2: He
3: says that categorically, that if you're a child of God, here is something that will never, must never happen. That you will not allow sin of any kind to have dominion over you. Verse 16, know ye not that to whom ye yield yourselves servants to obey, if servants hear, to whom ye obey, whether of sin unto death or of obedience unto righteousness.
2: But
3: God be thanked that ye were servants of sin, but have obeyed from the heart that form of doctrine which was delivered unto you. Then made free from sin, ye became the servants of righteousness. I speak after the manner of men because of the infirmity of your flesh. For as ye have yielded your members, servants to uncleanness, to iniquity and to iniquity, even so now that you realize that you are bought with a price. Even so now, yield your member servants to righteousness unto holiness. I pray God help every one of us. We're looking at point number two, the absolute surrender of believers unto God. The absolute surrender of believers unto God. Where did we get that? It's in Romans chapter 12, verse 1. I beseech you therefore, brethren, by the mercies of God, that ye present your bodies a living sacrifice, wholly acceptable unto God, which is your reasonable service.
2: How
3: you need to think about that. Your tongue, your lips and your mouth, that you surrender everything. That's part of your body. That you offer, you present your body a living sacrifice. It's not just we come here on Sunday and sing the songs of Zion. And then we go back home and sing the songs of Satan. No, we cannot do that. Because this tongue belongs to the Lord. We cannot speak the words of God and then go and speak the words of pride. When we get back home, because this tongue belongs to the Lord, we cannot exalt the Lord with our mouth and then degrade and destroy our neighbors with our mouth.

0: Him with the same hand. Because these are members of the body and they all belong to the Lord. We're offering everything absolutely unto the Lord. Our eyes belong to the Lord completely, absolutely, and fully. And then our ears, the things we hear. Have you heard this? No, I cannot even hear that anymore. We have to give our ears, our eyes, our mind, everything unto the Lord. That means that all those records, all those CDs, compact discs, you cannot listen to those things anymore if they are not glorifying to the Lord. You get rid of them, you destroy them, you burn them up. Neither can you use your eyes to see those pornographic things again. You know, the people of the world, they will never understand us. If they understand us fully, they are no more of the world. You know, the people of the world, they wonder that with all these things on the television and what they see, and it excites them and they give their eyes to, they are wondering, you deeper life people, you know, you mean you cannot see this, you cannot enjoy this? We say no. Why? Oh, because we offer these eyes unto the Lord. And we cannot see all those pornographic things anymore. They don't interest us. Our eyes belong to the Lord. Our mind belongs to the Lord. If you're a real Christian, if you still enjoy them, you are part of them. If Satan excites you, and if the pictures of the children of the devil, if they interest you, something is wrong with you. Come and wash in the blood of the Lamb. And then he'll take that interest away from your heart. Every part of us belongs completely to the Lord. Our time, our possession, everything we surrender absolutely to the Lord. I learned that some houses are not being made use of now, you know, for house fellowship. If you are a real child of God, you'll cry that we say we cannot use your house for house fellowship. Because everything you have ought to have been surrendered to the Lord. Absolute surrender. But then your house is not qualified to be used for a house fellowship. That should make you cry. And sometimes, you know, even you yourself, they say you are not fit to work for God. You've been in the church for how many months now? For how many years now? For how many decades now? now.
1: And yet they say,
0: no, you are disqualified and you can eat.

0: And you still love how Peter ate too. Eat when they say you are not qualified for the work of the kingdom. How are you going to be qualified for the kingdom itself? If you are disqualified, that you know they reject you, they reject your body, they reject your members, they reject your offering to be used in the house of God. But you know, if you're a real child of God, everything you have absolutely, completely, fully belongs to the Lord. The absolute surrender of believers unto God. This absolute surrender is what Christ did, and this is what the Lord is expecting, that you will do as well. Philippians chapter 2, I'm reading from verse 5. Let this mind be in you, which was also in Christ Jesus. Let the mind of Christ be in you. Can you look up here for a moment? Now we're going to think together. If you know Christ, and if you know what Christ would do, if Christ were here today, if a football match was going on at the stadium, and Christ was still here on earth, well, Christ had this unquenchable desire to run there and sit down there for hours, looking at that rubber with air inside, that people are running up and down and sweating and kicking. No.
1: But
0: have this mind, you which was also in Christ. If the boxers were boxing themselves at the stadium, well, Christ make use of money, the widow's mite that had been given to him, and go and pay for a ticket and go there and stay there and look at people destroying themselves and boxing themselves? No. If a game was going on and they put all these television boxes on the streets, and Jesus Christ was going to preach the gospel, and then he saw that television box on the street, will Jesus stand there? I'm telling you, the people of the world will never understand us.
1: I've been preaching
0: this since we started in 1973, and the people have never understood, but it doesn't bother me. I understand. Because it says, have this mind in you which was also in Christ Jesus. They ask me questions, journalists and people everywhere, they ask me questions. How about this? I should be telling them, you can't understand. Except you have salvation, you have the mind of Christ, you have the spirit of Christ, you'll never understand. Why should I tell you something I know you will not understand?
1: But
0: this is church, you understand.
1: I said
0: you understand.
1: You
0: are from Christ, take a medical
1: doctor.
0: All these television things they put on the side of the road.
1: A
0: medical doctor is rushing to the hospital to go and save a life. They called him.
1: If that
0: medical doctor is a real doctor that is worth his name and his salt, will he stay at that place and be watching and allow that man in the hospital to die? Give me a good answer. You have a lot of souls waiting. They're about dying. And Jesus said, get to them before they die. Go and save them. Go and talk to them. Go and preach to them. Do not allow them to die. You have time to stay by the side of the road, or to stay in your houses watching all these things? Of course,
1: no.
0: Who being in the form of God, sought it not robbery to be equal with God. But he made himself of no reputation, and he took upon him the form of a servant. He was made in the likeness of men. Being found in fashion as a man, he humbled himself and became obedient unto death, even the death of the cross.
1: Shigba ekro gigo eton dai eyo jemu afarme ton de nede yeso basi to apagira gbeto le tome mi mo eto apagira gbeto de tome e wiwe de bo sole su tun se ton kaka je oku yero oku satitan.
0: See what the Lord is telling us is the mind of Christ we ought to have.
1: Amonu okro to tudera mi ai ha Christ ton e jero minitindo.
0: What's the mind of Christ? Absolute surrender.
1: Eto ai ha Christ ton mere jodo.
0: Galatians chapter 2 verse 20. I am crucified with Christ. Personal opinions are crucified with Christ. That's the real me. My mind, my self-will is crucified with Christ. That's the real me. My self-exaltation, all that is crucified with Christ. That's the real me. When he says, I am crucified with Christ, the man, look at Paul, there was no print of the nail in his hand. What he meant is, the me, this is where I want to be, this is what I want to do. I always want to have my way. Paul says that's crucified. Crucified with Christ. Nevertheless, I live, yet not I, but Christ liveth in
1: me.
0: And the life which I now live in the flesh, I live by the faith of the Son of God, who loved me and he gave himself for me. Because of that, I had to give myself unto him. Absolute surrender of believers unto God. Are there people that have done that? Of course, many people have done that. And if they found grace from the Lord to do it, and grace is grace. Is the same
1: grace.
0: And God said, my grace is sufficient for you, Paul. Grace is grace.
1: Grace
0: is available. And that grace available for every one of us in Jesus' name. Absolute surrender. Isaac was the most important thing on earth for Abraham. Greater than his very life. Greater than any other possession. Who is the Isaac in your life? What's the Isaac in your life? What's the very center of your life on which your life is bound? Can you offer that to God? That's absolute surrender. And then he
1: went
0: to the place he laid Isaac. Isaac himself was fully surrendered unto the Lord.
1: You
0: got me from the Lord. You want to offer me back to the Lord. Praise his dear name. There was no struggle. There was no fighting. There was no resistance. And then God said, Abraham, that's all right. You've passed the test. I pray you'll pass the test. You know, many of these things, sometimes that God is even asking us, he doesn't need them. It's just to test us.
1: It
0: just to know where our heart is, where our affection is. You know, sometimes the Lord will say, hey, come, can you do this? Then you begin to calculate. If I say yes to that, this will be the implication. Be on full time. Come and serve the Lord. Before I say yes, let me go and ask the people who are there already, what salary are they earning? And what benefits do they have? Before I can say yes to that, you failed the test. God doesn't really need you. He can do it without you. He's just testing you. And then Abraham brought the Isaac. And then when he stretched up the knife, God said, that's all right. I've seen what I was looking for. Then he said, Abraham, in blessing, I will bless you. He had said that before. He confirmed the blessing. And then because Isaac himself surrendered himself absolutely, through that Isaac, all the blessing I gave you, I'm going to transfer to him too. And then to Jacob. Then Ruth was another person. Esther, there is this judgment that is coming upon the whole of the Jews, and you are the only one that can go to the king. And tell the king about this so that you can save our lives. You can be for the salvation of the whole nation. Go help me tell Mordecai. The king had not called me all these few days, and if anybody goes to the king uninvited, he will lose his life. Tell Mordecai I cannot go. And Mordecai sent back and said, Esther, don't think that you're going to be secure and are saved where you are.
1: Dona do we have Mordecai realized Amasoga Giga to any of atitene.
0: Esther, do you know whether you came to the kingdom for such a time as this? Go help me tell Mordecai I'll do it.
1: Amo Esther Bianyo atito a hobblame to Jen Kotomina Utia. Idona Dukai Dona
0: Isaac. 3 days I am. I made this well fast. If I perish, I perish. That's absolute surrender.
1: If I perish, I perish.
0: She didn't perish. You will not perish. You remember Moses? Moses could have been a kind of maybe a Pharaoh. That is a king in Egypt. But he said, no, there's another calling for me.
1: Be a flim Mosea, and I call you a holuk of your hobby to a Egyptish by the Lalao, or you are the vote to take coming.
0: How about you?
1: Now I don't know your daddy.
0: We're looking for leaders today, and preachers today, and overseers today, and missionaries today.
1: But me too, no control at Ditogbe, Yahoo at Ditogbe, no Kupenu got to Tolaram,
0: and
1: Ditogbe
0: today, and people that will work for God today, where are they?
1: The visa at Ditogbe, and you evangelist at Ditogbe, and I was soon as you.
0: There, here and there, they can even barely come to Monday Bible study. They don't have the time. Believers. They can barely come to Sunday worship. Believers. Sunday, if they come at all before we finish, they're rushing out.
1: What
0: are they rushing out? There's a class for them. They're trying to take this fake certificate.
1: That
0: is really not worth it. You know it. You know it's a worthless certificate.
1: They
0: say they're giving you the degree for 3 years on part time. Only on Sunday afternoon you come to have that thing.
1: You know, I know that
0: those of us who have real degree, we have to stay inside the college, inside the university, from morning till evening, for many months, for 3 sessions, 4 sessions, before we have the certificate. You go for that afternoon, Sunday thing, you say you have that certificate, that's fake.
1: Amo mi o metre do mi ti do we ma dagbe dagbe ko gore amo mi no we ho ni mi na so afunu ka je ho ja ina ko esuso fe pe mi do tin do ne ye me wa itu eto segbe we mene pa do tin do we ma
0: me ma ya to to ni
1: me le ko no pa yo
0: as no certificate
1: ele mai we ma dagbe.
0: And then because of that fake thing, they are rushing out of the service. What are you giving up for the Lord?
1: Amo na nu pa yo we ma ya to do ne ye to esu do e te ya ko na na oku.
0: What are you giving to the Lord? And just say, if Moses gave total absolute surrender, I am going to give myself to the Lord. And the Lord will surprise you with blessing. Hebrews chapter 11 from verse 24. By faith Moses, when he was come to years, refused to be called the son of Pharaoh's daughter.
1: But he said, "Dali, Moses, choosing rather
0: to suffer affliction with the people of God than to enjoy the pleasures of sin for a season."
1: Esteeming
0: the reproach of Christ greater riches than the treasures in Egypt. For he had respect unto the recompense of the reward. What the Lord is expecting is that we will devote ourselves completely unto the Lord. Point number 3. The appropriate service of believers unto the Lord. I'm going to
1: leave
0: a verse with you. I want you to mark it in your Bible.
1: Hosea chapter 8,
0: I'm reading to you from verse 12. I have written to him the great things of my law, but they were counted as a strange sin. There will always be those kinds of people. They don't have the mind of Christ. And when they hear things like this, they will say, this is strange. It's strange to you because you're a stranger. But the children of God, you come back to Romans chapter 12 from verse 1. I beseech you therefore, brethren, by the mercies of God, that ye present your bodies a living sacrifice, holy, acceptable unto God, which is your what? Your reasonable service. And be not conformed to this world, but be ye transformed by the renewing of your mind, that ye may prove what is that good and acceptable and perfect will of God. The sacrifice you present to the Lord is not the same as the sacrifice that the worldly people present to their idols. In Galatians chapter 1 verse 4, who gave himself for our sins, that he might deliver us from this present evil world. According to the will of God and our Father. Galatians chapter 6 verse 14. But God forbid that I should glory save in the cross of our Lord Jesus Christ, by whom the world is crucified unto me and I unto the world.
1: I'm crucified to the world,
0: and the world is crucified to me. We're not friends. In James chapter 1 verse 27, pure religion and undefiled before God and the Father is this: to visit the fatherless and widows in their afflictions, and to keep himself unspotted from the world.
1: What
0: does that mean? Keep himself unspotted from the world. That means morally. That's not talking about something physical. You see, you keep yourself from the moral defilement in the world.
1: Their
0: pornography.
1: Their principles.
0: Their actions. Their games. Their drinking. Their evil. The things that were morally corrupt. That you keep yourself from the world. In James chapter 4, I'm reading from verse 4. Ye adulterers and adulteresses, know ye not that the friendship of the world is enmity with God? You'll be surprised what some people expect us to do as believers. Some unbelievers in your neighborhood, they are doing their sacrifices. And they're doing their satanic worship, their occultic worship. Some people who go to other churches, they'll give them donation because that's their festival time.
1: They
0: say, You know, we cannot live in isolation as believers, as Christians. We must show these people that although we are not worshipping with them, you know, we allow them to do what they are doing, and you know, we give them that so they will know we are friends. If you're a real child of God, you cannot do that. Worshipping the devil, you're not going to give them donation for worshipping the devil. You're not going to send your children there to go and worship the devil or them, go and worship idols of them. You're not going to support them. You know the way people talk about get united, be loving to people. If you Deeper-Life people are always talking false doctrine, false practice, false this and false that, you'll keep yourself away. The world is becoming large. And all these people, you know, they are also doing so. They are trying their best. Adulterers and adulteresses, don't you know? Friendship with the world is enmity with God. Therefore, it says in that verse 4, if anyone will be a friend of the world, he is the enemy of God. I will not be an enemy of God. In 1 John chapter 2, I'm reading from verse 15. Love not the world, neither the things that are in the world. If any man, any preacher, any overseer, any pastor, any coordinator, any leader, any worker, any member, any human being, if any man loves the world, the love of the Father is not in him. For all that is in the world, the lust of the flesh and the lust of the eyes and the pride of life is not of the Father but it's of the world. It says, and the world passes away and the lust thereof, but he that doeth the will of God abideth forever. I will abide forever. The Romans chapter 12, verses 1 and 2. I beseech you therefore, brethren, by the mercies of God, that you present your bodies a living sacrifice, holy, acceptable unto God, which is your reasonable service.
1: And be not
0: conformed to this world. In your wedding, in your engagement, I'm surprised. Some of those who are becoming fathers and mothers that have children of marriageable age, and when you look at the time, go to bring all this is to bring in the engagement to them. Christian family, and then they do exactly as they do in the world, and say, what's the difference? It's all the same.
1: But you know,
0: be not conformed unto this world. And then when it comes to, you know, the wedding itself, you know, all these young men and young women that are dodging examination and they are dodging the investigation. Before you go there, take those dresses. If you are not doing something criminal, something sinful, you'll not be hiding. And then we cannot see them until the real wedding day. And then when they come for the wedding and see what they put on, say, what is this?
1: But and
0: then some of those leaders will say, what can we do? There's something you can do. What can we do? Already the people are seated. Already the people are there. What can we do? It's too late. No, it's not too late. Call them behind there and tell them we'll do the wedding for you another time. We cannot do it today. You will not go in like this to that place. And when you do it for two or three of them like that, how about those who will be disappointed? Heaven is disappointed already. God is disappointed already. The angels are disappointed. I am disappointed already. The church is disappointed already. Already. It doesn't matter to disappoint all those other few people that came from the state to kind of participate in the
1: way.
0: That's nothing. When they have disappointed heaven already, then we'll say, well, there's no fight, no quarrel. They are our children. We'll do it for you next time. Next time you cannot go home now and change. Next time we'll do it for you. Then we'll be able to understand what the church is standing for. And we'll be able to understand what it says. Be not conformed to this world, but be transformed by the renewing of your mind, that ye may know and prove what is that good, acceptable will of God.
1: Well,
0: we'll do the will of God. You know, sometimes it's tough and difficult, but you know, that's a family. That's discipline in the family.
1: We'll
0: do it. And great will be the blessing of the people of God in Jesus' name. Before we pray, let's look at Mark chapter 10 in verse 28. Then Peter began to say unto him, lo, we have left all and have followed thee. People like you and like me. Jesus answered and said, verily I say unto you, there is no man that has left house. Some have left houses. What have you left?
1: Jesus said,
0: brethren, some have left brethren. What have you left?
1: Or sisters,
0: or brothers? You know, there are some people that will say, okay, if it is like this, when I come to your house, you never give me alcohol to, I will never come again. Well, some of us have lost our brothers and sisters like that. They say they don't want to see us. You are not alone. And that's what Jesus said. If they will not agree with you because of your faith, you will not agree with them because of their unbelief. Jesus answered and said, verily I say unto you, there is no man that has left house or brethren or brother or sisters or father or mother or wife or children or lands for my sake and the gospels, but he shall receive 100-fold now in this time. Great rewards are waiting for you.
1: Houses,
0: brethren, sisters, mothers, children, lands with persecution, and in the world to come, eternal life. But many that are first shall be last, and the last shall be first. You know what that means? Many that are first shall be last.
1: I can imagine
0: those who are first in this our little church.
1: Those
0: who are first in the 70s, and they were running first. And every time in every meeting you'll see them. In the workers' meeting you'll see them. But today they have not died yet. They have not backslidden either. They have not left the church either. They're no more running in front like they used to run. They are now taking the back seat.
1: They
0: are no more there. And
1: they
0: are no more on the front line. Many that are first shall be last. Not all that are first, not all that are first shall be last, but many. Because by the grace of God, I will never take a back seat.
1: The
0: zeal that manifested since the beginning, I'll keep on manifesting that zeal. I want you to get up and tell the Lord, you need more grace, you need more fire, you need more zeal, you need more inspiration from the Lord. Say, no, Lord, I want to serve you better than ever before. I want to surrender everything unto you. I give myself. I know the sacrifice of Jesus Christ. I know what Jesus Christ has done for me. And because of what Jesus Christ has done for me, I lay everything upon the altar. The believer's acceptable sacrifice is not so much for you. It's done so much to save you. And so much to make you get to heaven. What are you doing for the Lord? What are you laying upon the altar? What are you telling the Lord, oh Lord, I give everything. My heart, my life, my will, my desires, my time, my energy, my training, my skill, I give everything unto the Lord. Absolute surrender unto the Lord. What have you ever sacrificed to the Lord?
1: Are
0: you binding that sacrifice upon the horns of the altar?
1: And saying,
0: I'm not going to allow anything to defile that sacrifice. I surrender myself. I give myself. I surrender everything absolutely unto the Lord. Then the Lord will make use of your time and make use of your skill and bless you, make you a winner of souls into the kingdom of God. Great will be the reward of your service.
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3: Praise the
4: Lord.
3: I said, praise the Lord. I welcome every one of you to the study tonight in Jesus' name. I appreciate the fact that you have come, and I want you to make it a real appointment with the Lord this year to be at the Bible study every time.
4: It will
3: confirm the blessings the Lord actually wants to pour upon your life this new year. Let's close our eyes for prayer. Heavenly Father, we do thank you for our Bible study. Thank you because every time we come together, it's enriching time. And we're praying, Lord, tonight that you enrich the lives of all your children with the study of your word in Jesus' name. That manifold blessings, great blessings for the spirit, soul, and body you shower upon every one of us in Jesus' name. Give us real understanding, revelation of your word. In Jesus' name we pray.
4: Jesus, come away, me with that.
3: I need a good amen. You might notice that we're having special studies this January because it's the first month of the year. And we're supporting what we're learning on Sunday as we're looking at covenant series on Sunday. We're looking at the promises of God for us on Mondays. All through January. We're looking at Isaiah chapter 43 verse
4: 18.
3: Remember ye not the former things, neither consider the things of old. Behold, I will do a new thing. Now it shall spring forth. Shall ye not know it? I will even make a way in the wilderness and rivers in the desert.
4: Me pri onu koko tan amba ablo. Mi so yes mi so pri mi so lenu ye to nu ho ton la pon blo da ye ko yen na pasi onu yoyo ode dibie ina ton kun de gbonu be mi mana anyo e yen na de aliho de to zungbo me bo so de ototo ozume.
3: You see what the Lord is promising us. And because of the promise of the Lord, it demands a response from us. He declares what he's going to do. A new thing is said, and then he said, we must not remember the former things. Our peace with one another, as well as our relationship with one another, all depend on what we remember and what we forget. The problem with the children of Israel, I will study their history, was that
0: They were always remembering what they ought to forget. And of course, they were forgetting what they ought to remember. They were always remembering the past. And being chained to the past, they denied themselves a progress. In the case of Moses, their leader, there was something peculiar to Moses. He wasn't exactly like them. He forgot the past completely. And therefore, let's forget it and move on. That was the attitude of Moses. He remembered only the important things. What did he remember? What he was in the Lord. And what the Lord had promised him. Isaiah chapter 65, reading from verse 17. For behold, I create new heavens and a new earth, and the former shall not be remembered nor come into mind. Then in verse 18 it says, for be ye glad and rejoice forever in that which I create. For behold, I create Jerusalem in rejoicing, and her people in joy. And I will rejoice in Jerusalem and joy in my people, and the voice of weeping shall no more be heard in her, nor the voice of crying.
4: As
0: I told you, the children of Israel had this peculiar problem, always remembering the past. And if you are chained to the past and you continue to live in the old habits, you are going to deny yourself of progress. To keep the old grudges is to deny yourself of true fellowship and friendship. Actually, you hurt yourself more than the people you are holding grudges against. The people you are holding grudges against, if they know the secret of happiness and the secret of joy, they forget the past and they move on with their lives. But you, bearing the grudge, and you are pregnant with bitterness, you are the one that will suffer. And one of the great gifts you can give to yourself, that you forget the past entirely. To have old grudges, old bitterness, and of course the sorrow and the suffering in the new year is to darken the present with the shadows of the past. To make the best of the new year, therefore, we need to forget the bad and remember the good. In Numbers chapter 11, I'm reading to you from verse 4. And the mixed multitude that was among them fell and lost him. And the children of Israel also wept again and said, who shall give us flesh to eat? We remember the fish which we did eat in Egypt freely.
4: Apoetone kodo agunda ho pluso heti po to ye cheche to wantuntun de basi obizari ton ole lo oso vo abivi kodomo menu we nana ola ami nadodu miwle fli webihe mino odru to Egypt bonu po jikpa menu le po.
0: They remembered Egypt.
4: Ye pli Egypt.
0: Egypt came back to their mind.
4: Egypt wa ni le eto men.
0: Their body was out of Egypt, their mind was in Egypt.
4: Agbasa eto eto so Egypt ya ha eto pe ko to Egypt men.
0: Everything they could think about was all of Egypt.
4: Nunde pe pe eto kan le nu popo dali eto wa yin popo le po Egypt men.
0: And he said, we remember the fish which we did eat in Egypt freely, the cucumbers and the melons and the leeks and the onions and the garlic. But now our soul is dried away. There is nothing at all beside this manna before our eyes.
4: Ido miule fun we bi e mi na do to Egypt e me vonu ojipa menu nle lo opin el opin lo po o ma ale po alubasa ale po po ama ale po chigba ye hem alidon miule ton ku nunde pepe ma so tin ku mi tin do nunde adabo na na ma na
0: he dali what the Lord told them to forget exactly what they remembered.
4: Nwe oku nando na edo eni won diego wa inunde ye to pepin.
0: In Ezekiel chapter 23 verse 27.
4: Ezekiel ita kwat konuko aton afoeto kwat
0: onwawe. 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
4: Lewe nye ena hen, wantuntun toe nado bodo son ye emen, ekpo ayodide e toe he toe hen, eson ayikba Egypti ton men wakpo mon, bo ye mana, aso ze nukun toe le da gangla ye kabe, fulin Egypti gbede bagba.
0: He wanted them to forget something. He wanted them to forget Egypt. And therefore there are things you have to forget. If the year is going to be actually a good year, a glorious year, a wonderful year for you. Forget it all then. Forget the words of slanders heard. Forget the harsh, cruel words. Forget the strife and the bitter taste. Forget it all. In him find rest. If you're still meditating on the strife of the passing year, the bitter experiences of last year, you'll not move on with your life. Forget and move on. He loves you. Forget the suffering and forget the days so cold. Forget it all as time grows old. Just remember this, that his sovereign grace is sufficient for every place. Over every foe with Christ within, we shall overcome and we shall win the victory in Jesus' name. If we are to forget all that, I must tell you something. There are some things you must not forget. As we talk about remembering the promises of God and forgetting the past, there are some things in the past you cannot afford to forget. Number one, unforgiven sins. If there are sins you have committed in the past and they have not been forgiven, you cannot forget them. Unconfessed deeds. If there are deeds or acts
5: that you have done in the past and they have not been rectified, there's no way you can forget them. Number 3, unbridled tongue. Must remember the pain you went through because of the unbridled tongue. Number 4, uncontrollable temper. The temper that rises up and gets angry and breaks all the plates at home, you cannot forget. Number 5, unclean relationship. A man with a woman, there's no way you can forget. Because if you forget, you're going to keep on misbehaving. You must remember that. On page debts. And all the debts I owe, even though I'm paid, I'm forgetting them. How can you forget? Number 7, ungodly business. If you're involved in any ungodly business, there's no way you can forget. And then unchanged lifestyle, unchanged nature. Number 1. You cannot forget unforgiven sins without repentance. What the Lord is calling you to is that all those unforgiven sins in your life, you repent of them. Number 2, you cannot forget unconfessed deeds without restitution. Number 3, your unbridled tongue cannot be forgotten without restraint. Number 4, your uncontrollable temper. You cannot forget without renewal. You must take your temper to the Lord and say, Lord, renew this temper.

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1: Chiropoto waindo ahoe akodubo makosuene amaso gawo diego adabo asuye.
0: But if you just go through life and being at the Bible study,
1: chibainda to yido makomodo notin to Bible konle po,
0: and the Lord is saying, remember the promises of God and forget the past.
1: Bawado diyo wido enopuni upakwe diyo tebono umwajinu eko duwa ile.
0: So all my debts of the past I forget. 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
1: Bawado akoche denko dule makosuye ema nde matimbo imo lala nde matimbo imo emano wazano.
0: You will dip your hand in your purse, in your bank account, and pay your debts.
1: I don't have dollar quote me. Saki to me a question. Don't wait to ine. When I saw a comment on the akodule,
0: there are some people. Their sins are following them like a shadow.
1: Mendele timbo ni na do ito dohi kodo ito kodo taidi oye ito.
0: And while they're sin, I forget. The shadow is there.
1: We na yeto di don kongo diego oye ito wait ito fine.
0: Number 8, unchanged nature.
1: Kya tonto dijo imadi oine.
0: Unchanged lifestyle. Cannot be forgotten without regeneration.
1: I divide
0: the message today to 3 parts. Number 1, remember the words of his promise. Remember the words of his promise. Number 2, remember his works of power. Number 3, remember not your weakness. Number 1, remember the words of his promise. In Hebrews chapter 10, reading from verse 19. Having therefore, brethren, boldness to enter into the holiest by the blood of Jesus, by a new and living way, which he has consecrated for us through the veil, that is to say his flesh.
1: And
0: having a high priest over the house of God, let us draw near with a true heart in full assurance of faith.
1: Bodo le mi tin do yawe na da ho de to ope jiwe yawe toji mi gbo mi ni yi ai ha nu gbo tan do don se po to gigo yi se tan me.
0: Having our hearts sprinkled from an evil conscience and our bodies washed with pure water.
1: Na yeni yi nu yi do nu do klo ai ha nyaraka mi to se bo so yi osin en wiwe do klo agbasa.
0: Let us hold fast the profession of our faith without wavering, for he is faithful that promised.
1: Migbo mini hen ogbe yi yi se mi tantan go gligli to mado aye awe me na nu gbona we ewo he do pagbe.
0: That last part of verse 23, he is faithful, that's the Almighty God.
1: Pie gbon godo ta fo konku an ta me na nu gbona we ewo de do pagbe lo kan nu poju awe ni
0: he is faithful that promised. That's why you remember the promises of the Lord.
1: Na nu gbona we ewo he do pagbe elo ene o tu aso ba na do funrin pagbe kuro na tan.
0: It tells us from verse 19, now brethren, we have boldness to enter into the holiest by the blood of Jesus.
1: Why
0: do we have such boldness? Oh, because Jesus died for us. And we now apply that blood of the Lamb upon our heart. And because the blood has cleansed us, we come into the very presence of God, into the holiest of all. We have a high priest over the house of God. Let us now draw near with a true heart.
1: Not
0: with a false heart. Not with an insincere heart. Not with an hypocritical heart. Let us hold fast the profession of our faith without wavering. Why? Because God who has given us the promise is a faithful God. First Kings chapter 8 verse 56. Blessed be the Lord that has given rest to his people Israel, according to all that he

0: promised.
1: Edo do na no we okuna yin heko na ogboje nla Israel me etan le kredi ehe eko
0: there has not failed one word of all his good promise which he promised by the hand of Moses his servant.
1: Oko do po ma gbọfo so dagbe adangbigbon etantan le po me re egbonadan etanpon alo Mose meme si etantan me
0: there has not failed. There is no way the promise of God can fail.
1: Edo ye ma gbagba edo de ko pe o pa pe jọ tan ma gan gbagba.
0: Because the Lord God Almighty standing behind that word is a faithful God.
1: It's
0: a dependable God. His promises cover every area of our needs, physical needs and spiritual needs. The Lord has given us all the blessings of righteousness and godliness and holiness. To enjoy his promises and to have them fulfilled in your life, you need to give up every form of sin and then the unforgiving attitude. But you hurt me. Yes, I know. But you did something painful to me. Yes, I know. But you know, he slandered my. Yes, I know. Forget. When somebody has done something to you, you are innocent and you didn't do anything wrong, and the fellow, just like a snake, struck you. And then you say, I am not going to have that. I'm going to chase that snake.
1: Oh,
0: I'm going to run after that snake.
1: Oh.
0: I'm going to do something. Tell us, remember not, forget. This one I cannot forget. This one I will not forget. I'm going to deal with this situation. You'll kill yourself spiritually. Leave that snake alone and take care that the poison is extracted from your system. Don't chase these people anymore. Don't run after them anymore. Don't bother about them anymore. Hold on to the promises of God. Serve the Lord. Let's leave them alone and just take care of ourselves, and the Lord will take care of the snakes by himself. In Ezekiel chapter 36, I'm reading from verse 25. Then when I sprinkle clean water upon you, and you shall be clean, and from all your filthiness and from all your idols will I cleanse you.
1: Then
0: you have also will I give you, and a new spirit will I put within you, and I will take away the stony heart out of your flesh, and I will give you an heart of flesh. And I will put my spirit within you and cause you to walk in my statutes. Ye shall keep my judgments and do them.
1: You know what
0: the Lord is telling us? It's difficult for you to concentrate on two major important things at the same time. The way the Lord has made us, once your heart is thinking, concentrating on the past, you cannot think of the present, you cannot think of the future. If your heart, your mind is so much the problem of the past, you cannot at the same time concentrate on the promises of the Lord.
1: That
0: time that the sinner is concentrating penetrating on the injuries and insults the people of the world has done to him, he cannot concentrate on the promises of God. I will cleanse you. I will purge you. I will purify you. I will make a change in your life. At that time, you are thinking about the injury and the insult. And what the people did against you, you cannot think about the promise of sanctification at the same time. And a new spirit will I put within you. And there are some people that are saying, I want the Holy Ghost. And while they are coming to the church, they say, today, I'm going to have the Holy Ghost. And while you are driving, somebody just, took the right of way when you actually had the right of way as a driver. And then you try to maneuver and the fellow came in front of you, almost caused an accident. And then even after he has done that, he sort of said, I'm sorry, I'm waving to you. He was pointing to you like this.
1: And
0: then he called you by some terrible names, some printable names. And then you are now all disappointed. And while you are coming to the church, you forgot the promise of God, the promise of the Holy Ghost. The promise of the baptism in the Holy Ghost. And now you are concentrating. How could anybody do that? These people of the world, how is it? Even if somebody is a sinner, will they not be reasonable? And then, even though you are in church, your mind and your sight and your vision is still on what happened in the road. Did I do anything wrong? I was just going my way. I wasn't even speeding. And look at this kind of people in this world. This is why Nigeria, our country, this is why it is what it is. Leave those things alone. Forget them. Brush them aside. Take them away from your mind. The world is the world. And the world will always be the world. And the world will do what worldly people will do. Get going. Remember the promises of the Lord. And understand, don't pin yourself down on these negative things. Whatever anybody does this year, if you bug yourself down on that injury, it will deny you of the great fulfillment of the promises of God. I will pour my spirit within you and cause you to walk in my statutes, and you shall keep my judgments and do them. And you shall dwell in the land that I gave to your fathers, and ye shall be my people, and I will be your God. It will happen in Jesus' name. John chapter 14. I'm looking at verse 13. I want whatsoever ye shall ask in my name, that I will do, that the Father may be glorified in the Son. If ye shall ask anything in my name, I will do it.
1: Hey,
0: look at it. You know what is keeping us away from this? A little thing. The past. We don't have time to meditate upon the promise of God. The sky is the limit for the people who can forget the problem and they can concentrate upon the promise of God. And yet there are some things that block our minds and they poison our system and they don't allow us to think about the promise the Lord has given us. And you know, while something is happening and you are trying to look away, another thing is happening. And then it gets your attention. And the real thing that ought to get your attention, the word of his promise. As you look at your areas of life, in all the areas of your life, whether it's your family, there's a promise waiting for you. Or it's your personal life, there's a promise waiting for you. Or it's your business life, there's a promise waiting for you. It's domestic need, there's a promise waiting for you. Or you want to grow spiritually, there's a promise waiting for you. You want to be energized, empowered in the Lord, there's a promise waiting for you. But you have to look away from all those other things, they will always be there. You look away from them and you look at the promise of God. If I will ask anything in his name, he will do it. How can I have such a great promise like this and then I will not allow myself to think on this great promise? In Psalm 84 verse
1: 11,
0: the Lord God is a sun and a shield. The Lord will give grace and glory. No good thing will he withhold from them that walk uprightly.
1: If we are walking uprightly,
0: that's the promise of the Lord.
1: 2
0: Peter chapter 1 verses 3 and
1: 4.
0: It says, according as his divine power has given unto us all things. Did I have this in the Bible? How can a believer be spiritually poor? How can a believer be spiritually anemic? How can a real believer be even materially poor? How can a true believer not have joy and happiness? And satisfaction and sufficiency of all things for the spiritual life and for the physical natural life, with all this promise of God, according as his divine power he has given unto us all things that pertain unto life and godliness through the knowledge of him that has called us to glory and to virtue. That we can be partakers of the divine nature. Have I ever concentrated on that promise of God? Have you ever concentrated on that promise of God? You know what that means? To have the very nature of the Lord Jesus Christ. So that Pharisees are not important to you.
1: But Pharisees,
0: if you want to enjoy life, if you want to enjoy the blessings of God, forget the past and remember the promises of God. That will make you a partaker of the divine nature, having escaped the corruption that is in the world through lust.
1: I think it took Peter
0: himself, who wrote this, a long time to learn the lesson. Let me show you. In Luke chapter 22, verse 31. And the Lord said, Simon, Simon, behold, Satan has desired to have you, that he may sift you as wheat. But I have prayed for thee, that thy faith fail not. And when thou art converted, strengthen thy brethren. And he said, Lord, I am ready to go with thee, both into prison and to death. Peter was always looking at himself, so overconfident. And when the Lord tried to turn his eyes away from himself and turn his eyes to the Lord and turn his eyes away to the provision of the Lord and the promise of the Lord, he will not remove his eyes from himself. Don't worry about me. I am confident, even overconfident. I am ready. You are not ready. I am ready to go with thee, both into prison and to death. And he said, I tell thee, Peter, that the cock shall not crow this day before thou shalt thrice deny that thou knowest me.
1: He said, I tell thee, Peter, that the cock shall not crow this day before thou
0: Let's look at verse 61. And the Lord turned and looked upon Peter. What had happened had happened. What the Lord warned him about had actually taken place. And Peter remembered. That's why I told you that there are some things you cannot forget. There are some things you cannot forget. And Peter remembered the words of the Lord, how he had said unto him, before the cock crow, thou shalt deny me thrice. And Peter went out and wept bitterly.
1: Peter said,
0: now he saw what he ought to see. Now he looked at what he ought to look at. And because of that, a change, a mighty change
1: came.
0: Before I go to the next point, would you please remember, number one, the word of the Savior. That's what helped Peter eventually. Number two, remember the warning of the Lord. Number three, remember watching the watching eyes of God. Number four, remember the wife of Lot.
1: And neto no plenty as lot it on.
0: I don't be so overconfident.
1: I go to the way go blow.
0: Number five, remember wolves among sheep.
1: No plenty o halale to lengbole chen chen.
0: It's not everybody that comes to you from the fold that is a real sheep, that's a real child of God. Remember, there are wolves among sheep.
1: Number six,
0: remember the wages of sin. What was sin last year, in this new year, is still sin. And so you remember the wages of sin. What are they? Death, that's a final sin. Two, disease. Three, detachment from the Lord. Sins separate us from God. Four, disqualification. When you go into sin, you are disqualified. And sin is not joke. It's not joking. It's not gambling. It's no play. When you go into sin, a terrible thing happens. You are disqualified from being a member, a citizen of the kingdom of God. Five, dethronement. When you sin, you are dethroned. You leave the platform of the throne where you are and you come down. Six, destruction. I tell you, destroy yourself by defiling yourself. Seven, damnation. The wages of sin. Remember, number seven, watchfulness against sin. That's watchfulness against sin. And I will look at 2 Corinthians chapter 7 verse 1. Having therefore these promises, dearly beloved, let us cleanse ourselves from all filthiness of the flesh and the spirit, perfecting holiness in the fear of God.
1: In our to let me think of Pagbe Hill, many one of people, Amy, Migba, Mini Club, Midday, Esau, Dihua, Pasaran Pope, Bibaton, Poe, Poeman, Busahan, we were so great to see Joya with a man.
0: Point number two, remember the works of his power.
1: Nothing as on Huan Etaton.
0: Whenever any problem arises,
1: whatever
0: we recall of what the Lord did in the past, should reassure our minds that God is able today to fulfill our need and solve every problem.
1: God
0: is able. Those words, he is able. See it in the word of God. In Hebrews chapter 7 verse 25. Wherefore, he is able also to save them to the uttermost that come unto God by him, seeing he ever liveth to make intercession for them. Always have that at the back of your mind. Temptation comes your way. Remember, it's able to keep you from falling. It's able to sustain you. The Lord is assuring us that he is able. In Hebrews chapter 2 verse 18. For in that he himself has suffered being tempted, he is able. Those are the words again. He is able to succor them, to support them, to sustain them that are tempted. In 2 Timothy chapter 1 verse 12.
1: Timothy, we thought that it time for we are we.
0: For the which cause I suffer these things, nevertheless I'm not ashamed. For I know whom I have believed, and I'm persuaded that he is able.
1: Na enautu nyetu ya yaji na onuhe le chi gba nye wiyama ahumi na nyenyo ehe nyenyo me nyenyi se do e was nyeso nyo edo ekpe go na do so ga yi nu de kpe nyi do lo eto
0: me wa ka de to keep that which I've committed unto him against that day
1: ekpe go na do yi onu eyen yi da lo eto me wa ka ka de azanegbe
0: because nobody can pluck you away from the hand of the Lord
1: na me de kwe ma ro ka do we so so lo kru na to me
0: in 2 Corinthians chapter 9 verse 8
1: Corinthians le a we to ta
0: God is able to make all grace abound toward you, that she, always having all sufficiency in all things, may abound unto every good word.
1: Look at
0: God is able to make all grace. Not some grace, not much grace. All grace abound toward you. That ye always having all sufficiency in all things may abound unto every good work.
1: Romans
0: chapter 11 verse 23. And they also, if they abide not still in unbelief, shall be grafted in, for God is able to graft them in again.
1: Bodo ye ulega en ye ma gbochi maize me ye na tun ye do amen na juya we so kan vo ye tun do amen.
0: It's talking about the children of Israel who are falling from grace.
1: Eto kodo do po vise ton le de ko jaison jomi o me dali.
0: And Paul the apostle by inspiration is telling us, yes, they've gone away and you are now coming, God is able to grab them in again.
1: Bola apostle wa to kodo do po gbigbon gbigbon ton dai do mo dibiet ganu po ere ko jaison me jio we so
0: and the same word goes to every backslider. Don't think you've gone so far and don't think that you know there's no hope, because God is able to grab you in again. Acts 20:32. And now, brethren, I commend you to God and to the word of his grace, which is able to build you up and to give you an inheritance among all them which are sanctified.
1: In Jude verse 24.
0: Now unto him that is able to keep you from falling and to present you faultless, blameless, spotless, holy, righteous, pure, faultless before the presence of his glory with exceeding joy.
1: God is able.
0: I pray that you'll see the ability of the Almighty in your life. Whatever our need, God has enough power to match that need. When you are tempted, is able to keep you faithful without falling. We need to train our minds to remember and to meditate on the past works of God and his wonders of old. What are those wonders of old? Let me show you some of them. Exodus 15 from verse 11. Who is like unto thee, O Lord, among the gods? Who is like unto thee, glorious in holiness, fearful in praises, doing wonders?
1: Thou
0: stretched out thy right hand, and they have swallowed them. Thou in thy mercy hast led forth the people which thou hast redeemed. Thou hast guided them in thy strength. Even unto thy holy habitation, the people shall hear and be afraid. Sorrow shall take hold on the inhabitants of Palestina.
1: It is as the Lord has done.
0: In verse 18, it tells us the Lord shall reign forever and ever. Give me a good amen.
1: Those
0: are the marvelous things that the Lord did for the people. And the Lord is still able to do it today. I say the Lord is able to do it today. In Psalm 103, I'm reading from verse 1. Bless the Lord, O my soul, and all that is within me, bless his holy name. Bless the Lord, O my soul, and forget not all his benefits. It should take time, and then that time just meditate on the promises of God and the power of God. On what the Lord had done in the past and what he's still able to do today. And there is no situation you are getting into today which somebody in the past had not gotten into. And when they got to those situations, the Lord help them. Verse 3, who forgiveth all thine iniquities, who healeth all thy diseases, who redeemeth thy life from destruction, who crowneth thee with loving kindness and tender mercies, who satisfies thy mouth with good things, so that thy youth is renewed like the eagles. That's what he does. And he can still do it today. I said he can do it today. What do we know he can do it today? In Hebrews chapter 13, verse
1: 8.
0: Jesus Christ, the same yesterday and today and forever, is still the same. I said it's still the same. And whatever challenges we face, the Lord will see us through in Jesus' name. I come to point number 3. Remember not your personal weakness. Remember not your personal weakness. Now what does that mean? Don't remember your weakness. Remember the strength of the Lord. And remember the power of the Lord. In 2 Corinthians chapter 12 verse 9. And he said unto me, my grace is sufficient for
1: thee.
0: And see the simple way that Almighty God approached, addressed Paul. For my strength is made perfect in weakness. Most gladly, therefore, will I rather glory in my infirmities, that the power of Christ may rest upon me. Therefore, I take pleasure in infirmities, in reproaches, in necessities, in persecution, in distresses, for Christ's sake, for when I am weak, then am I strong.
1: And that's the
0: confidence we have in the Lord. That even though it appears there might be weakness, yet you are strong in the Lord. I said you are strong in the Lord. Exodus chapter 3, reading from verse 7. And the Lord said, I have surely seen the affliction of my people, which are in Egypt. And I've heard their cry by reason of the taskmasters, for I know their sorrows. I am come down to deliver them out of the hand of the Egyptians.
1: And
0: to bring them up out of that land unto a good land, unto the land flowing with milk and honey, unto the place of the Canaanites and the Hivites and the Amorites and the Perizzites and the Hivites and the Jebusites.
1: Now therefore,
0: behold, the cry of the children of Israel is come unto me, and I have also seen the oppression wherewith the Egyptians oppress them.
1: Come
0: now, therefore, and I will send thee unto Pharaoh, that thou mayest bring forth my people, the children of Israel, out of Egypt. When the Lord told him that, he became afraid. Why was he afraid? He was thinking of his own strength. And it's the same thing with every one of us. You are thinking about your weakness. But the Lord is saying, don't remember that, because the remembrance of your personal weakness or personal failure or personal defeat will keep you tied down to the old life.
1: That's
0: what keeps many people thinking the same way. In spite of the new resolutions they might have made, going back to the same things that brought defeat and problems to us in the past can only make us perpetual slaves of the past. Failure to forget personal weaknesses will cause constant, permanent, perennial defeat and will make us to feel that what we were is what we will ever be.
1: Whatever
0: the situation, always remember that you are not born with personal weaknesses. It only develops with time through your encounter with some issues of life. But when you are armed with the promises of God, you can scale through your past weaknesses and finish strong. As I look at you today, I know you are going to finish strong. I said you are going to finish strong. Because you know, Moses started with weakness. I am weak. I cannot do it. Send whoever you will send. I'm not qualified. Look at Exodus chapter 4, verse 10. And Moses said unto the Lord, O my Lord, I am not eloquent, neither heretofore nor since thou hast spoken unto thy servant, but I am slow of speech and of a slow tongue.
1: Moses said, "Ohla okuna domo ah okuna nyema dide ema yinson tivie kabison wewe na hierto kodo ohla debito ekba na nyeni aukuleta okodi doto kodo aukuleta ode etoko."
0: And yet the Lord was calling him.
1: Esa nyu okuna to yiro emi ma.
0: You are the man of the hour.
1: Yewe yo jira tivie tala.
0: What the Lord has called you to do, you will do.
1: Mwe okuna ko yira we na dowa yena basi.
0: I said you will do.
1: Ndo yena basi.
0: Verse 11. Who has made man's mouth? Who maketh the dumb, or the deaf, or the seeing, or the blind? Have not I the Lord? Now therefore go, and I will be with thy mouth.
1: Apo wido po okuna so do hala endomo menwe basi onu kbeta ton kabi menwe we yi kbeta do basi unbokpen kabi to kuna kabi unumata kabi nukuntana ema yi nye okuna we okuna na ti kbeta onu to eko.
0: I teach thee what thou shalt say.
1: Wuna so kpon onu e ye na do lewe.
0: And you know the story when he did what the Lord told him to do.
1: Ye nyo talama we na ewa nwe okuna do ne do ni basi ene.
0: Eventually the Lord had mercy on him.
1: To kbeta okuna.
0: And the Lord actually did wonders, great things, mighty things through him. You know, sometimes when you listen to people, it's different from the resolutions they say they are making.
1: Or the
0: watchnight service, and we're talking about the master key that the Lord has given us. And then we prayed and we said, Lord, no weakness this new year. And we are free from the hands of the doctors and the hospitals this year. And then we came out and I saw people shaking hands and rejoicing. What
1: did
0: you have? I have the key. What do you have? I have the key. And then it took 2 days after. You listen to some of those people that said, I have the key, I have the key. And then they begin to say, oh my head. And they begin to say, I knew I couldn't make it. And they begin to say, well, it's always me. I know myself. I know my weakness. What is the key? Thrown it away. And the whole month is not gone yet. We have the key in our hand that will open the door to the strength of the Lord. And nothing will bring us down in Jesus' name. Look at Exodus chapter 14, reading from verse 13. And Moses said unto the people, fear ye not, stand still, and see the salvation of the Lord, which he will show you today. For the Egyptians whom ye have seen today, ye shall see them again no more forever. The Lord shall fight for you, and ye shall hold your peace.
1: Moses said, "Don't hang better. He will do. Me will do. Bublo. Chite gumbo mo. When I go, okuna tonge. Ena pasi na mento. Ebe na Egyptian le mehe mimoto. Ebe mi manaso bo ye mo. 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Okuna na kuavuna me. Me will na sobo."
0: Give me a good amen. Verse 31, and Israel saw that great work which the Lord did upon the Egyptians, and the people feared the Lord and believed the Lord and his servant Moses.
1: Israel is Egypt in Lego.
0: Jeremiah chapter 1 verse 4. Then the word of the Lord came unto me, saying, before I formed thee in the belly, I knew thee, and before thou camest forth out of the womb, I sanctified thee. And then he said, ordain thee a prophet unto the nations. Then said I, our Lord God, behold, I cannot speak. Of course you can. But the Lord said unto me, say not I am a child, for thou shalt go to all that I shall send thee. And whatsoever I command thee, thou shalt speak. Be not afraid of their faces, for I am with thee to deliver thee, says the Lord. Then the Lord put forth his hand and touched my mouth. And the Lord said unto me, behold, I have put my words in thy mouth. See, I have this set thee over the nations and over the kingdoms to root out, to pull down, to destroy, to throw down, to build and to plant.
1: When you were okuna de alo eto de bonobosa onuche okuna sa do hamendo da yeko nyako ye okoche la do onuto eme ma nyako de ewe to do akota leji to ekbe kodo to akodu leji nado hwandona de bonobodo nado tun lia yi kodo nado sudo kodo nado sise lia yi nado bekli kodo nado do.
0: You will do it.
1: Ye na basi.
0: I said you will do it.
1: Ndo ye na basi.
0: Now it says, remember not your personal weakness. In Revelation chapter 2 verse 5. Remember therefore from whence thou art fallen and repent.
1: He's
0: saying, don't remember your weaknesses to the point you are totally overcome. Chapter 3 verse
1: 3.
0: Remember therefore how thou hast received and heard and hold fast and repent. When you remember, do something. Don't remember and become dejected. Don't remember and give up. Don't remember and become worried. Don't remember and become so anxious. Don't remember and then feel that, well, there's nothing I can do. I'm weak, full stop. When you remember, do something. We're told, number one now, remember your weakness and become strong and sober. Number two, remember the wasted years and begin to serve. Number three, remember the wilderness wanderings and become steady. Number four, this is serious. Remember the weeping wife and be sympathetic.
1: There's
0: some that have wives at home, and those wives wept all through last year. They have money, they'll not give money out. And they have the things to help the woman be what she ought to be, but they will not. And remember the tears of that woman. Remember the weeping wife. And become sympathetic. Don't become so hard-hearted and negligent, overlooking, well, she's
1: a
0: crying wife.
1: A weeping
0: wife. That's what she always does.
1: Now we have.
0: Number five, remember the weak and the worried. Remember the warning and be sanctified. The Lord is calling us and is telling us that this year will be a great year. I said this year will be a great year. And as you remember those things, and you take care of them, then the strength strength of the Lord will come to you. The power of the Lord will come to you. The goodness of the Lord will come to you in Jesus' name. In Isaiah chapter 40, I'm reading to you from verse 28. Hast thou not known, hast thou not heard, that the everlasting God, the Lord, the creator of the ends of the earth, fainteth not, neither is weary. There is no searching of his understanding. He giveth power to the faint. There's power waiting for you tonight. And to them that have no mind, he increases strength. Even the youth shall faint and be weary, and the young men shall utterly fall.
1: But
0: they that wait upon the Lord shall renew their strength. They shall mount up with wings as eagles. They shall run and not be weary. They shall walk and they shall not faint. You can be strong this year. You can be bold this year. You can be righteous this year. You can be prospered this year. And you can have miracle children this year. You can be victorious this year. If you will come to the Lord, look away from the past. Face the future. Hold on to the promises of God. Nothing will hinder you from getting what you ought to get. Let's rise up and talk to the Lord in prayer. Lord, wake up. Lord, wake up. We're not going to be looking at people. We're not going to be looking at friends of
1: force.
0: We're not going to be looking at mountains or valleys. We're not going to be looking at problems or challenges. We're not going to be looking at things that brought us down. Look away from there. If a snake has beaten you, don't chase the snake. Leave the snake alone. Take care of the poison. Extract the poison out of your body. Rather than leaving the poison in your body and you are chasing the snake all about, that will kill you. That will kill you. Leave all those snakes and leave all those enemies and just look upon the Lord. That the Lord will be the strength of your life. You're looking at the promises of the Lord, standing on the promises of Christ your King. Through eternal ages, you let his praises ring. Glory in the highest, I will shout and sing. When I'm standing on the promises of God. I'm standing on the promises of God that cannot fail. When the howling storms of doubt and fear
1: assail,
0: by the living word of God, we shall prevail. Because we'll be standing on the promises of God. Standing on the promises of God, now I can see. The perfect and the present cleansing the blood for me. Standing in the liberty where Christ has made me free. I am standing on the promises of God. I'm standing on the promises of Christ my Lord. I'm bound to him eternally by love's strong
1: cord.
0: I'm overcoming daily with the Spirit,
1: son.
0: I am standing on the promises of God. Standing on the promises, there's no way I will fall. I am listening every moment to the Spirit's call, resting in my Savior as my all in all. I'm standing on the promises of God. Keep on standing on those promises. Today and tomorrow, this week and next week, this month and next month, this year and next year, all the rest of your life, standing, standing, standing, standing. Keep on standing on the promises of God.

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1: Heavenly
0: Father, we bless your name for the privilege of coming before you to hear from you and to be blessed of you.
1: We are
0: asking, O Lord, that in service today, you speak to our hearts and bless everyone individually and bless our families in Jesus' name.
1: We're
0: asking, O Lord, that these words you're speaking to us will not fall on deaf ears, but will fall on the fertile soil of every heart in Jesus' name. And at the hearing of your word, the obedience to your word, practicing your word will be a blessing to everyone and to every family in Jesus' name. Bless our young people and bless the young adults and bless those who are preparing to get married and those who have married already, that the good desires of our hearts you'll grant unto every one of us in Jesus' name. We thank you because we know you have answered. In Jesus' name we pray.

0: He is my defense. I shall not be moved.
1: Ewa dopo o so chepo le ga chepo o atoro che yaga he ye mana fun mi so o teche me ba.
0: In God is my salvation and my glory, the rock of my strength and my refuge is in God. Trust in the Lord, trust in Him at all times. Ye people, pour out your heart before Him. God is a refuge for us. As we look at those words of Scripture, we want to remind ourselves that God created man, and the first institution that He made was the institution of marriage and the family. His plan was that every man should be holy in spirit, sound in the mind, righteous in his soul, and healthy in his body. His plan for every family is that each family be happy, be fruitful, and be fulfilled. And God has power to accomplish all that He plans to do. I want a challenge for you, what an instruction for you and for me, that individually we should wait upon the Lord and stay by the Lord. Whether we are young or old, married or not married, we have expectations. Our young people, our students, our youth, teenagers, they have expectations in life. And the young adults who are preparing to get married, they have expectations.
1: And
0: those who are married to the parents, mothers and fathers and children and the whole family, we have expectation. Are we going to fulfill those expectations? It's by the strength of the Lord. The psalmist says, he says, whatever wind may blow, that we shall not be moved. If it appears you are going through some difficult times now in your marriage, trust in the Lord. Then he says, pour out your heart before Him. That's talking about prayer. The way is going to fulfill your expectation. And the language of the Bible is, you pour out your heart before the Lord. And that means you are coming before the Lord and you open that bucket and you pour out your heart as if you are pouring out water. Like Anna did, just pouring out her request before the Lord. And then he said, God is a refuge for us. Psalm 37 from verse 3. Trust in the Lord and do good. When you trust in the Lord, you don't have to do evil. Before those things, the Lord has promised will come to pass. So shall thou dwell in the land, and verily thou shalt be fed. That word verily there, in the Hebrew understanding, that means certainly. It says certainly, assuredly, without any doubt, verily, thou shalt be fed. And then he says, delight thyself also in the Lord, and he shall give thee the desires of thine heart. And these are the days in which we are living, that many people are not trusting the Lord.

0: You know they
1: are not trusting the Lord because they think if they're going to have any good thing, if they're going to have the desires of their hearts, they must use some worldly methods. Commit thy way unto the Lord, trust also in him, and he shall bring it to pass. In verse 6, he shall bring forth thy righteousness as a light, and thy judgment as a noonday. Rest in the Lord, and wait patiently for him. You know that our neighbors are so much in a hurry. Our neighbors are in a hurry to get a car, to build a house, to buy land. But the Lord is saying, you wait for the time of the Lord. And if you wait for the time of the Lord, those who have run ahead, you'll find them running back eventually. Fret not thyself because of him who prospereth in his way, because of the man who bringeth wicked devices to pass. You'll find that some sinners, some neighbors, some relatives who do not know the Lord, they'll try to do some wicked things. And they tell you that in these days in which they are living, if they don't do those wicked bad things, they'll not be able to have what they need to have. But you don't have to do that. They don't know the Lord. Cease from anger. Forsake wrath. Fret not thyself in any wise to do evil. That is, don't push yourself to do any evil
0: thing.
1: For evil doers shall be cut off. But those that wait upon the Lord, they shall inherit the earth. For yet a little while, and the wicked shall not be, yea, thou shalt diligently consider his place, and it shall not be. But the meek shall inherit the earth, and shall delight themselves in the abundance of peace. The steps of a good man are ordered by the Lord, and he delighteth in his way. Please notice there, brothers and sisters and young people here today, in the plural, the steps. A converted man, a converted woman, a converted boy, a converted girl is a good one, is a good person. And the steps of a good man are ordered by the Lord. Just take the step and the Lord will be guiding your steps. Your choice of career, the choice in marriage, choice in everything, every step you take, the Lord will not allow his people to go astray. The steps of a good man are ordered by the Lord. You remember when the chief servant in the house of Abraham was seeking for a wife concerning Isaac?
0: Be a free winner, eh? Afanumeo Gato, eh? Wedo, Abraham Tomato, Asidina, Isaki.
1: You remember what Abraham said? The angel that led me up to this point, he will guide you, and he will lead you to the right place. And it was so.
0: Be a free winner, Abraham, Edo Angelia, Koti, Pokaja, Diffie, Ena Gokora, Ena Hodoe, Moe, Esani.
1: Because the steps of a good man are ordered by the Lord.
0: Na Apolio, Sundeto, Hello, Dogo.
1: I want you English Bible now. That word step. There's a middle letter there. It's an E. If you put an O there, it will mean stop. The stops of a good man are ordered by the Lord. There are times the Lord will stop you. And it will appear, don't go ahead. You are planning to get married. And you thought you knew the will of God. And you thought this is the will of God. As Samuel said, the anointed of the Lord is before me, and the Lord stopped him. Because the steps and the stops of a good man are ordered by the Lord. And the Lord said, Samuel, I've not chosen him. Because man does not see as man sees. Because man looketh on the outward appearance, but God looketh on the heart. The steps of a good man are ordered by the Lord because the Lord delighted in his way.
0: In verse
1: 37. Mark the perfect man, and behold the upright, for the end of that man is peace.
0: And
1: that's the promise of the Lord for every one of us.
0: And
1: the man that is saying, oh Lord, help me every step I take. The end of that man is going to be peace. Psalm 146. Verse 5 through to verse 8.
0: Sam otaka toko atonukunopo afu aton pochiopopo.
1: Happy is he that has the God of Jacob for his help, whose hope is in the Lord his God.
0: Dona nowe, ewa etindo shikwe o Jacobuto, na alogweto, gaunukpo me, gaun, badokpo me, me etoti.
1: Happy is the one that has this great, mighty, wealthy creator God as his help.
0: Amo, dona no, uwe me etindo shikwe o gaunukpo shikwe o dahoe, kredi, alogoto eton.
1: Which made heaven and earth and the sea, and all that therein is. Which keepeth truth forever, which executeth judgment for the oppressed, which giveth food to the hungry. The Lord looseth the prisoners, the Lord openeth the eyes of the blind.
0: The
1: Lord raises them that are bowed down. The Lord will raise you up. The Lord loves the righteous. You are born again and you are thinking nobody loves you. The Almighty God loves you and he will not allow you to go astray. The secret of a happy marriage and family life. The 3 points we're going to consider in the message. Number one, the foundation of a happy marriage and family. Number two, fellowship in a happy marriage and family. Number three, fulfillment and fruitfulness in a happy marriage and family.
0: Atoto yen dipo sisenu yipo to alowe ayaje ton popo to pome.
1: I come to point number 1, the foundation of a happy marriage and family.
0: Wa go titaji ran dondonu alowe ayaje ton popo to pome.
1: Brothers and sisters and young people here today, the foundation is very important. If you're building a house, the foundation is very important. Even in our educational system, the foundation is very important. Anything we're going to do in this life, the foundation is very important. That's what we're told in Psalm 11 verse
0: 3.
1: If the foundations be destroyed, what can the righteous do? When the foundations are out of course, our families will be walking in darkness. That's the reason why in building the family, building the marriage, we need to lay a very strong and solid and stable foundation. If we would allow the Lord to guide us, then we can raise a strong foundation, not only for ourselves, but for our children and the generations to come.
0: Isaiah 58,
1: reading from verse 11.
0: And
1: the Lord shall guide thee continually. Maybe you want to mark that in your Bible. The Lord, he will not allow a righteous child of God to go astray. He will guide you continually. And whenever you are going to take a step in anything, in business, in education, in career, in profession,
0: on
1: your marriage,
0: on
1: your family decisions, you can trust the Lord, because it says the Lord will guide you continually and satisfy thy soul in drought and make fat thy bones, and thou shalt be like a watered garden and like a spring of water whose waters fail not.
0: And
1: they that be of thee shall build the old waste places. Thou shalt raise up the foundations of many generations.
0: Can I just comment
1: on this for our youth leaders?
0: Our
1: children, church workers, you are laying foundation for many generations. In planning our marriage, thou shalt raise up the foundations of many generations, and thou shalt be called the repairer of the breach and the restorer of parts to dwell in.
0: In Genesis chapter 2 verse 18,
1: and the Lord God said, it is not good that the man should be alone. Can I just tell you that at this time Adam did not feel the need of a wife. But God knew the need. You may not feel the need. You might even be among those people that I don't need a wife, I don't need a husband. Don't be too rash. too much impatient. I will make him and help meet for him. I will do it. Does God still care like that? Like he cared for Adam. Does he care for every child of God today in relation to marriage? Oh yes, he cares. In Proverbs chapter 18, verse 22. Whoso findeth a wife, findeth a good thing, and obtaineth favor of the Lord. I hope you have stopped listening to the songs of the world. I hope you have stopped reading the poems of the world. You find some songs in the world putting women down and putting marriage down and saying there is no good in marriage. Or you find some of their poems that they have written as if a marriage is a negative thing. They don't understand because they don't know God. Are you going to have that favor from the Lord? Very simple. You are going to ask the Lord. And when you ask the Lord will answer your prayer. I said the Lord will answer your prayer. Well, if those who are married, if they don't say amen, you bachelors, follow through with me, you bachelors and sprinters, God is going to answer you. Something good is going to happen and it's going to start today in Jesus' name. In Matthew chapter 7, I'm reading from verse 7. Ask and it shall be given you. Seek and ye shall find. Knock and it shall be open unto you. For everyone that asketh, receiveth. Underline that word, everyone. Brother, I know I cannot pray through. I cannot get, you know, the person I'm going to get married to by prayer. Cancel that thought in your life. Because everyone that asketh receiveth. And he that seeketh findeth, and to him that knocketh it shall be opened. Verse 9. Or what man is there of you, whom if his son has bread, will he give him a stone? The answer is no.
2: Or if he has
1: a fish, will he give him a serpent? The answer is no.
2: If you
1: have been evil, know how to give good gifts unto your children, how much more shall your father who is in heaven give good things to them that ask him? And so he tells us, all the good things we're asking, the Lord will give us in Jesus' name. In Psalm 20, verse 5. We will rejoice in thy salvation, and in the name of our God we will set up our banners. The Lord fulfill all thy petitions. All the prayer you have been praying, I don't want to pray anymore. The Lord has not answered my prayer. The Lord has answered your prayer. I said the Lord has answered your prayer. Zechariah and Elizabeth, they were, Lord, give us a child. And it appeared the Lord did not answer.
2: Zakali po lisiko yeto deho. But I yoklo makosia.
1: And then they gave up. They were not praying anymore.
2: But ye jogbe, ye masato deho ba.
1: And then the angel came and said, I'm bringing good news to you.
2: More angelowa, bodo, ye when that way aya geto
1: deho. Your prayer has come as a memorial before the Lord, and the Lord has answered.
2: Oh, demi toko wa okuno de kari ofriunde, ofriunde mo okuno kuzo siyo.
1: Oh yes, he answers. Even when you think he has forgotten, he will never forget you.
2: Mo esiyo, when I'm telling you, eko wajimigo, eko wajimigo.
1: He says, the Lord fulfill all thy petition.
2: In
1: Psalm 138:8,
2: the
1: Lord will perfect that which concerneth me. If things appear not all right, I don't know what is happening. I've done the best I can. I've prayed, I've fasted. Don't worry, don't mind. The Lord is going to work it out. I said the Lord is going to work it out. Thy mercy, O Lord, endure it forever. Forsake not the works of thine own hand. Jeremiah 29, I'm reading from verse 11. For I know the thoughts that I think toward you, says the Lord, thoughts of peace and not of evil, to give you an expected end. Then shall ye call upon me, and ye shall go and pray unto me, and I will hearken unto you. And ye shall seek me and find me when ye shall search for me with all your heart. Don't have a divided heart. Don't have a double mind. That means trusting fully. Don't have a double mind. Don't pray now, and then after that, you keep on searching. And you keep on pointing at people. Maybe it is this one. Maybe it is that one. Just search the Lord and seek the Lord with all your heart. And the Lord will do what he needs to do. Let me make this alternative arrangement. Should in case daddy will not say yes. When you know about that, you are disappointed. Say my girl, my boy, what are you doing? Everything I have is for you. And I've been planning for you. Even the things I've asked, the very little thing, I'm going to give you more than that. But you are going to do something. All those alternative arrangements you made, get rid of them. Cancel them. And then I will give you the very best. God is saying, why are you keeping some idols in your heart? And you are making some alternative arrangements. It's almost like you are saying, should in case God fails. Think about that language. Should in case God fails. Let me make this alternative arrangement for myself. God will not appreciate that. That's why he tells us in Ezekiel chapter 14, reading from verse
2: 2.
1: And the word of the Lord came unto me, saying, Son of man, these men have set up their idols in their hearts.
2: Standing
1: block of the iniquity before their face.
2: Should
1: I be inquired of at all by them? Speak unto them and say unto them, thus says the Lord God, every man of the house of Israel that setteth up his idols in his heart, and putteth the stumbling block of his iniquity before his face, and cometh to the prophet, I, the Lord, will answer him according to the multitude of his idols.
2: Any to the Hora Yebo, Soda Hora Yedo, Leva Kuro, Shikuado, Medoko, Poso, Wedo, Isaito, Yehi, Wodu, Eto Labia, Eto Mebosai, Zanua Baleo, Yawa, Eto Tondo, Mukume, Eto Nuko, Bosawa, Yawega, Bosawa, Yawega, De, Ye, Okuna, Blon, now and the
1: that they may take the house of Israel in their own hearts, because they are all astray from me through their idols.
2: Na ye ni do wule okwe izai toto aiha ye to titime na ye he ye mekpo je la so degbon obodu ye to leme utu.
1: The Lord wants us to get rid of those idols.
2: Okuno jura mi ni je mere kanu so e obodu eleme.
1: And one of the idols might be an unbeliever.
2: Gochio he eso kan mi se no de rawe.
1: An unbeliever that looks nice on the face but wicked at heart.
2: Mai se no e yo wa pe to nuku me si babo nyina to aiha me.
1: Are you going to allow the people of the world to deceive you with their facial appearance? Look at 2 Corinthians chapter 6 verse 14. Be not unequally yoked together with unbelievers.
2: But
1: what fellowship has righteousness with unrighteousness? And what concordance light with darkness? And it says, there is no communion, there is no covenant, there is no marriage covenant communion between the believer and the unbeliever, between light and darkness.
2: Edo hiho demati kondopo demati kondopo leluto demati to eyi maise no po ise no po keke to alowe.
1: For what concord has Christ with Belial, or what part has he that believeth with an infidel? What agreement has the temple of God with idols? For ye are the temple of the living God. As God has said, I will dwell in them and walk in them. I will be their God and they shall be my people. Maybe you are giving your hand, you are giving your word, you have given your promise to an unbeliever. And now you are hearing this. And you are disappointed in yourself.
2: You're
1: saying, why did I do that? Now I've missed God. No, you have not missed God. God has a solution for that problem. If you have given any promise to an unbeliever, a sinner, if you have given any promise to, you know, any of these people looking nice on the face, but inwardly they're children of the devil, there's a way out of it.
2: Verse 17,
1: wherefore come out from among them and be separate, says the Lord. And touch not the unclean thing. Come back, I will receive you. I will still plan for you. I will receive you. You have to give up that sinner. And I will receive you and be a father unto you. And you shall be my sons and my daughters, says the Lord Almighty. And that's the word of the Lord to us. What steps are we going to take if we really want to build this foundation? Let me just give you 7 things. Number one, pray for God's guidance. Oh Lord, I'm here today. Guide me to the right person.
2: Pray
1: for God's guidance. That's Psalm 32, verse 8. Number two, persevere patiently, waiting for God's goodness. You know, when we're talking about waiting, it varies from person to person. And the reason it varies is because God is doing something in you, and God is doing something in that lady. Maybe she's not at the point now where she can get married to you. And God has appointed her for you, but God needs to chisel out some things in her life. And the Lord is not revealing her to you now because God says, wait for me, I'm doing something.
2: But you are my did you
1: and when I finish, I'll bring her to you, and you are going to be happy because it's going to be the gem and the jewel of your life.
2: When that for nahe, what do we answer home?
1: But you wait, you persevere for God's goodness.
2: That's
1: Psalm 27, verses 13 and 14. Number three, picture the glorious end. And in all the promises of God, they are going to be fulfilled between you and this brother, between you and this sister.
2: As
1: you picture that glorious end in time,
2: and
1: that will help you to be a little bit more patient. Because you see, looking at what the final end result will be. And I know the Lord is preparing me for a good, glorious end. That's Ecclesiastes chapter 7, verse 8. Number 4, plan with a good goal. And understand. Pain before pleasure. Patience before pleasure. You see the people of the world, they turn it around. They have their own pleasure before pain.
2: But
1: we children of God, pain before pleasure. And you say, I know the pleasure will come. And therefore, I'm going to endure the pain of waiting. That's Luke chapter 14, verses 28 to
2: 30.
1: Then, number 5, prevent a sheep-goat relationship. We read that already, 2 Corinthians chapter 6, verses 14 to
2: 18.
1: How do you avoid that? Number 1, don't walk by sight. Number 2, don't have absolute reliance on dreams. Sometimes God uses dreams. With Joseph, he used dreams. With Pharaoh, he used dreams. And then with Nebuchadnezzar, he used dreams. Yes, there are times that God will use dreams. But there are times that dreams will lead us astray. Number 3, remove the idols in the heart. And then number 4, avoid the matchmakers. Remember again,
3: pain before pleasure.
2: Fini do kologo auve jenukona bedudu.
3: Don't have the pleasure before pain. You see the people of the world, for 70 years, they may have pleasure. 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
2: else
3: 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When children come, how are you going to take care of those children? Prepare. God is bringing the great gift into your life. Prepare. Number 7, protect God's glory. Don't let your marriage hinder or destroy or remove the glory of God. Remember the Lord's Prayer, our Father which art in heaven, hallowed be thy name. As you are preparing for the marriage, and the Lord will give you the best in Jesus' name. I come to point number 2, fellowship in a happy marriage and family. I come to Ephesians chapter 5, verse 25. Husbands, love your wives, even as Christ also loved the church and gave himself for it. At difficult times, love one another. Good times, love one another.
2: While
3: the wife is working, love one another. And when only the husband is walking, love one another. Children have come into the family, and children here, children there, children everywhere, love one another. I was still waiting for the fulfillment of the promise of God for the children to come. Love one another. In verse 28, so ought men to love their wives as their own bodies. He that loveth his wife loveth himself. For no man ever yet hated his own flesh, but nourishes and cherishes it, even as the Lord the church. For we are members of his body and of his flesh and of his bones. For this cause shall a man leave his father and mother.
2: And
3: shall be joined unto his wife, and they two shall be one flesh. Even those of us who are believers, we need to take care of this verse of scripture. Because now some of our children are becoming older. And they will soon get married. If you are not careful, you will want to hold on to your daughter, hold on to your child. And my child, you
2: are
3: married, but don't forget me. Everything they are discussing with their wife. Everything they are discussing with their husband, you want them to come back and be relating with you. That's not right. It's true you love your child. Let her go. Now she's married. Now he's married. Let her make up her own family. And let us support our children that are getting married, that they will keep to the principle and the practice of scripture. Verse 31, for this cause shall a man leave his father and mother, and shall be joined unto his wife, and they two shall be one flesh. This is a great mystery, but I speak concerning Christ and the church. Nevertheless, let every one of you in particular so love his wife even as himself. And the wife see that she reverence her husband. Can you please look up here? Let me point out something to you. And the person that God used to write this was Paul the Apostle. Paul the Apostle was not married. But as you read what he wrote exactly the perfect thing. Can we learn a lesson from that? Maybe you are not married, and God grants you a chance to speak to some people. And they are married already. Establish a Christian standard and Christian principle.
2: Maybe you are
3: married and you're having some difficulties in your marriage. Don't carry the difficulties you're having in your marriage to your counseling. Don't carry the difficulty you're having in your marriage to your preaching. Look at Paul the Apostle telling us how the men ought to love their wives. How the men ought to be very good to their wives, even though he wasn't with a woman, with a wife himself. What a great challenge that is to you and to every one of us. And then the word of God tells us in Mark chapter 10, I'm reading from verse 2. And the Pharisees came to him and asked him, is it lawful for a man to put away his wife, tempting him?
2: I want you to understand,
3: some of these people that came to ask questions, they've been hard and harsh with their wives. Your master, Moses, what did he command you?
2: No, Moses, Ogamito,
3: and he said, Moses permitted us, Moses suffered to write a bill of divorcement and put her away.
2: Yes,
3: as for that, we know what Moses said. He said, we're at liberty. We can drive that woman away if she does something we don't appreciate. And Jesus answered and said unto them, for the hardness of your heart, he wrote you this precept. That's not the will of God. In verse 6, but from the beginning of creation, God made them male, one, singular. And female, one, singular. Polygamy is not the perfect will of God. For this cause shall a man, singular, leave his father, singular, mother, singular, and cleave to his wife, singular, a man, a woman, and they twain, two, shall be one flesh. So then, they are no more twain. But one flesh.
2: Na eh utu well sunu na jo sunu dokponye na jo tokpo no kpodo amo dokponye bona sebodo asi etongo amo dokponye amo yo meawele difie inani agbasa na dokpo yo me dokpo yo meawe.
3: What therefore God has joined together, let no man put asunder. When you are married, and it is for life. As you look at Romans chapter 7, verses 2 and 3. For the woman which has an husband is bound by law to her husband so long as he liveth.
2: Na nyonu eko wialo eti eko sihla asweto susori asweti dogbe.
3: But if the husband be dead, she is loosed from the law of her husband.
2: Chiba difie yede miso ose lame bos wena asweto ku yede so ose do.
3: So then, if while her husband liveth, she be married to another, she shall be called an adulteress.
2: If while
3: your husband is still alive, you get married to another man, you are an adulteress. What if I get born again? And after being born again, am I to stay with that man? I'm going to ask you a question. You have been
2: deceived.
3: You become born again. After becoming born again, I'll see you going to continue being a thief. What's the answer? No. You've been a prostitute. Now you are born again. After becoming born again, do you remain a prostitute? What's the answer? No. And now you're being in adultery. Because you're with a second man, while with a second woman. And now you say you're born again.
2: But the fear I'm a virgin.
3: And every time, every day you spend with that woman, with that man, you're living in adultery. Is a child of God going to remain in adultery? The answer is no. You'll pack out.
2: You'll
3: correct your way so that adultery will not be a continual sin in your life. You're only free to marry another person after the wife is dead, after the husband is dead. There are some people, the husband died maybe about a month ago, 2 months ago, and then they are running around. I found the will of God.
2: Stop that.
3: Be careful. If you are a woman, your husband is dead, and just 2 months ago, 3 months ago, and you are saying, now I'm planning marriage, I know the person I'm going to marry now, they're going to question you.
2: But
3: did you know this man? You are going to marry him before you killed our son. That's what they're going to say. Even the believers are going to be wondering, the husband died. Just 2 months ago. The husband died 3 months ago. And now she's not even sorrowful. She's not passing through a period of grief at all for the loss of the husband. And she's running around saying, I found the will of God. I found the will of God. No, it should not be that fast. Yes, you are free to marry after your husband is dead. You are free to marry.

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1: Ona giwa jiwe jiwe ole ton aholu aholu le ton okuno okuno le ton.
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0: Let's preserve our lives. Except sinners. He restored backsliders. He brought righteousness into the lives of the people of God. Makes us appreciate the word of God has led us and guided us every step of the way this year. What a great gift He has given us in Christ.
1: Oh, nunina jao tade wa na mi to Christ Jesus man.
0: To find a place in your heart, in your life, to praise, to glorify the Lord.
1: Na do mo otende to ayaka to mena yeni dono pa okulona.
0: Praise and glory be to Christ Jesus the King.
1: Pe papo giko po lang Jesus Christ kuna kolula.
0: In Jesus' name we pray.
1: To Jesus ni komme mi kodete.
0: Heavenly Father, we thank you for bringing us to this service.
1: Oto loto minto pe mi gami wa si sentali aye gbe tan.
0: What a special time for your people.
1: Je ja utere na meto ile.
0: I thank you, Lord, because you've granted us the joy, the liberty, the happiness to live, the joy to live in your presence.
1: Mi do pe na ya je po ko me run po emi na mi po jo je da o ko na je ya to nu kan to we po po nu do le.
0: Lord, we pray that this day, once again, as we remember Christ, our Savior, Redeemer, and Lord, and King, Lord, we pray our lives will be surrendered more and more unto Him in Jesus' name.
1: I will pray
0: that every time, every moment, every day, all the years of our lives, Christ will be exalted in our lives in Jesus'
1: name.
0: We pray, Lord, you make us to see the beauty of your word again. The glory that you have preserved for us in Christ. Lord, we pray that this word will ever be in our hearts, in our mind, on our mouths, and it will be played out without any contradiction in our lives in Jesus' name. Fulfill your will and fulfill your word in every one of our lives in Jesus'
1: name.
0: We thank you because we know you have answered. In Jesus' name we pray.

0: meet you, be together.
1: Praise the Lord.
0: You know, you'll never miss the blessing of God. This coming year, abundance of blessing. And the riches of glory in Christ will be yours in Jesus' name. And I'm telling you, this is going to be the edge of something in your life. And the beginning of another thing. A new page, a new story, a new testimony, a new abundance, a new glory. The Lord is going to put your life in Jesus' name. Something good has come your way already. I'm looking at John chapter 12. We're looking at verse 14, verse 15, verse 16. And Jesus, when he had found a young ass, sat thereon as it is written. Hold on to those four words. As it is written. You're going to find those words very important. Number one, in the life of Jesus Christ. Number two, in the life of the whole church. Number three, in the life of the children of Israel as a nation. Number four, in the life of the nations of the world. Number five, in your own life. As it is written. Why people are surprised? You know why people are overwhelmed with sorrow? Why people are just completely drowned in their tears because they do not know as it is reaching. You know why Jesus was never surprised? His conception, as it is reaching. And his birth, as it is reaching. And the killing of the young people, of the children, by Herod, as it is reaching. The attitude of the Pharisees and the Sadducees against him as it is written. His crucifixion as it is written. His betrayal as it is written. His burial for 3 days in the grave as it is written. And then his resurrection as it is risen. In ascending to heaven as it is written. And then he'll be coming back again as King of Kings and Lord of Lords as it is written. That's why nothing ever surprised Jesus Christ. Because he knew everything that was written concerning him will be fulfilled. If you look at the nation of Israel, their calling as it is written. You're going to find out they're going through the wilderness as it is written. Possessing the land filled with milk and honey. It is as it is written. And everything you see happening to those nations now, as it is written. That's why nothing ever surprises God. You can come to this one thing today, that anything that happens to you, the major things, the private things, and the public things, and the general things, as it is written. And what a wonderful thing for us to know, that when God calls a man into salvation, your life from then on, God takes over your life. And as he takes over your life and he rules your life and guides your life day after day and month after month and year after year, everything happening to you as it is written. That's why the Bible says all things work together for good for those who are the called of God, and for those who love him, they are called according to his purpose. If you just change your mind and turn everything around and you stop weeping and you stop regretting and you stop being overwhelmed by problems, by challenges of life, and just understand that whatever comes, whatever goes, that the Lord's hand is on everything. And the history of your life, at the end of the day, when we eventually come to the final day, you'll find everything that happened to you in life as it is, tell me out loud, as it is written. Therefore, there's no surprise again. There's no overwhelming problem anymore, because whatever happens to Christ, to the church, to every member of the body of Christ, it is as it is written. To John chapter 2:14. And Jesus, when he had found a young ass, sat thereon, as it is written.
1: But Jesus Christ, for Jesus, me more kata kata vude sendo e jidile ye umlando.
0: Verse 15. Fear not, but of Zion. Behold, thy king cometh, sitting on an ass's colt.
1: Afatun fatoto adi bublo vinyo nuzione tampo aholu toweja esendo kata kata vude ji.
0: These things understood not his disciples at first. You see that sometimes you don't understand, and that's why many things surprise you. But when Jesus was glorified, then remember they that these things are what? Tell me out loud. Reaching of him. That all these things had been written of him, and that they had done these things unto him. Zechariah, I'm looking at chapter 9, verse 9. Rejoice greatly,
2: thee, O daughter of Zion. Shout, O daughter of Jerusalem, behold, thy king cometh unto thee.
1: Zioni zioni to ejaya da bo daho daho da bobo gavin Jerusalem oto e da yego aholu to eja dewe.
2: Those were the words it had been reaching about 500 years before Jesus came into this world.
1: Kola yego ulanda I jenuko na okwe fowe kaweko jenuko na wa yome Christito.
2: Think about that hundreds of years, just the event of one day, and that Jesus Christ will ride that ass into that royal city, Jerusalem.
1: And
2: that had been written about 500 to 600 years before he did it. It
1: was
2: an event of one day. Which tells you then, nothing is strange to God. And then it says, he is just, having salvation, lowly and riding upon an ass, and upon a colt, the fowl of an ass.
1: You are driving on Nungbo, no way, what in the Hulanga, we were not. What Kete deji, you know, kete si hue deji, ofu kete de to.
2: I'm coming back to the New Testament in Luke chapter 24 from verse 44.
1: Ngwale nyeye me luku ta konu kwenye, afoto konu kwenye to.
2: It says, and he said unto them, these are the words which I spake unto you while I was yet with you. That's how many things? Tell me out loud.
1: Afo kande nu kwenye to, we sodo ngla yedwa mo, e lewe hoye nye konondo, ngla mi wuna na nye timi de na nunemu domase onule po masogano ma.
2: You know, I'm emphasizing it. I'm emphasizing to make you rest secured.
1: Nwezondo nuzinde jine wanda nindo kboje boyi adobu kbono kboje.
2: Not to just come to church, and then after you come to church, some things happen in your life and then you're blown apart.
1: You're
2: destroyed. You're crushed.
1: But you
2: say, why this? Why me? The crucifixion is not the end. Resurrection will come after crucifixion. The crushing, the pressure, the pain, the problem is not the end. Something glorious, something beautiful will come at the end of the whole thing in Jesus' name. The suffering of 3 days, it will end with resurrection. And 3 days of problem, 3 days are nothing in comparison with the life of a man. In comparison with eternity. In comparison with this, with the life of the eternal King of Kings and the Lord of Lords. And so he said, the third day I will rise again. Take sorrow away from your heart. Cheer up and understand, crucifixion is not the end of the life of Christ. And he knew that before. And when he rose from the dead, he came to them. He said, these are the words which I spake unto you, that all things must be fulfilled, which were written in the law of Moses and in the prophets and in the Psalms concerning who? Concerning me.
1: It was on your head that better be a zumba for so good to add on a head of Mulla. Elewe hoe nye kondo aklami wole na nye timi de na nule ekpo maso gano maldigbak e ye kongla to sen mose ton mekpulo to yakwe kan le mekpulo to samun le mena nye ton u tu.
2: That's what Christ said. That's what I say. That's what you are saying. The promises of God will be fulfilled for you. And then you'll be able to tell your friends and your family and everybody, and I told you that all things that are written concerning Christ will be fulfilled. All things that are written concerning the Christian, me, will be fulfilled as well.
1: Today
2: I'm talking to you on the fulfillment of the written word. The fulfillment of the written word.
1: We're
2: looking at it under three subtitles. Number one, is crucifixion fulfilled as it was written? Number two, is coronation fulfilled as it was written? Number three, our conversion fulfilled as it was written. We're looking at number one. Is crucifixion fulfilled as it was written? At Luke chapter 18 from verse. Then he took unto him the 12 and said unto him, behold, we go up to Jerusalem, and all things that are written by the prophets concerning the Son of Man shall be accomplished. In verse 32, for he shall be delivered unto the Gentiles, and shall be mocked and spitefully entreated and spitted on. I want to ask you a question before you go out of the service today. If I told you that when you get over there and you're waiting for your transportation, that you're going to spend about 15 minutes before you get your vehicle. That this information we have, and this is confirmed, that when you get over there, 15 minutes you'll wait and then you'll get your vehicle.
1: When
2: you get there, you're not being patient. You're not being in a hurry. You look at your time, say 15 minutes and it will be through. Because you knew that ahead of time. And then whatever you need to do, you're not be wasting time and sweating and bothering yourself and asking questions and getting bothered. Oh, say 15 minutes, so all will be well. The same thing, Christ knew he was going to Jerusalem, and he knew that when he got there, just in a few days' time, this is what will happen. According to the word that was written, because of that, he was prepared ahead of time, because he knew that all things written concerning the Son of Man shall be accomplished, shall be fulfilled. And then in verse 33, and they shall scourge him. It didn't come to him as a surprise, was prepared for that, and put him to death. And the third day, what will happen? Shall rise again. Always look at the sunshine after the rain, the light after the darkness.
1: You
2: understood none of these things. Verse 34, and they understood none of these things, and this saying was hidden from them, neither knew they the things which were spoken. I pray God will help us. In Acts of the Apostles, chapter 13, verse 29. And when they had fulfilled all that was written of him. See that. Herod.
1: Elodie.
2: Pilate.
1: Pilato.
2: Judas. The Jews.
1: Jule.
2: The people that Christ crucified him. What did they do? They couldn't do anything beyond what had been written. All the malicious hatred of the Jews couldn't go beyond what had been written. When they had fulfilled all that was written of him, they took him down from the tree and laid him in a sepulchre. But God did what? Raised him from the dead. I'm just trying to remind you, because we focus on the pain, we focus on the problem. We focus on the trial, we focus on the crucifixion, we focus on what we're going through, but look up, something better is coming your way. God raised him from the dead, and he was seen many days of them, and which came up with him from Galilee to Jerusalem, who are his witnesses unto the people. Let's not go back to what had been written. But looking at Psalm 22 from verse 16, here it tells us, for dogs have compassed me. The assembly of wicked men have enclosed me. Now you see, when you read the scriptures, you read very carefully, for dogs have compassed me. What does that mean? The very next sentence is telling us who those dogs are. And you understand, when Jesus Christ was in his earthly ministry, and then somebody came and somebody said, Lord, help me. And then he said, it is not right, it is not me to give the bread of children to give unto dogs.
1: Are
2: those the literal dogs in serious street?
1: No.
2: It's talking about the Gentiles. For the Gentiles are compassed about me. The dogs are compassed about me. And then it says, those dogs is talking about the assembly of the wicked that are thirsty for blood. Like dogs are thirsty for their prey. He said, they have enclosed me. They pierce my hands and my feet.
1: They
2: have He knew how he was going to die by crucifixion. And then he tells us in verse 18, "Depart my garments among them and cast lots upon my vesture." Look up here for a moment. Have you ever seen an old man dying?
1: Then
2: the people around him, they begin to fight for base and fight for land. And the man puts his finger in the mouth and is regretting life. He says, "Look at these people. I am dying. I am in pain. And these people, all they are fighting for is my property." And he pains him, and the pain he has goes beyond even what he's going through. But you know, Jesus Christ, he was dying. And while he was dying, he saw the soldiers and they were patching his garments. They bother him. He knew that had been written, and all things that are written concerning me must be fulfilled. I pray as God gets you into the word of promise, and you know what is written concerning you, all these things will never give you a partition anymore. In Isaiah chapter 53, verse 3, "He is despised and rejected of men, a man of sorrows and acquainted with grief, and we hid our faces from him. He was despised and we esteemed him not." Was belittled, he was humiliated, and all that did not surprise him because Isaiah had spoken about that. Surely he has borne our griefs and carried our sorrows, and yet we did esteem him stricken, smitten of God, and afflicted. But he was wounded for our transgression, he was bruised for iniquities. The chastisement of our peace was upon him, and with his stripes, I want you to say that aloud, we are healed. If you know that that's what is written already concerning you, anytime sickness comes, you say, "Well, I know this sickness will go." Because by his stripes, with his stripes, we are healed. In verse 6, "All we like sheep have gone astray. We have turned everyone to his own way, and the Lord has laid," watch, "the iniquity of us all on him." Yeah, that's why we have confidence, you know, that you're not going to be judged by your past sins anymore. That's why you're not praying for forgiveness every day, every week, every Sunday. You know, people who go to church and they do not understand what is written concerning them. That all their sins have been laid upon the sacrificial lamb, upon Christ. And They'll go to church on Sunday, and then they'll confess their sins. They come the following Sunday, confess again. They come the following Sunday, confess again, because they do not know what had been reaching concerning them. But we know, and you know. That what is reaching concerning me has been fulfilled. By looking at verse 7, he was oppressed and he was afflicted, yet he opened not his mouth. He is brought as a lamb to the slaughter, and as a sheep before as shearers is dumb, so he openeth not his mouth. Herod was surprised. Herod questioned him this way and that way and that way, and he opened not his mouth. And Herod had never seen anything like that. He was surprised. Why was he surprised? He didn't know what was written concerning him. Is the Pilate and the Herod and the Judas and the Peter and the rest of them that got surprised because they didn't understand the things that have been reaching concerning him.
1: We're
2: told in verse 9, and he made his grave with the wicked. Remember, there were two men, thieves, that are crucified alongside with him. And with the rich in his death. You remember, he was buried in the grave of a rich man. And
1: there
2: says, because he had done no violence, neither was any deceit in his mouth, yet it pleased the Lord to bruise him. He has put him to grief. When thou shalt make a soul an offering for sin, he shall see a seed. He shall prolong his days, and the pleasure of the Lord shall prosper in his hand. He shall see the travail of his soul and shall be satisfied. By his knowledge shall my righteous servant justify many. That's why we accept our justification, being justified by grace through faith. We have peace with God. Believe that we're justified. Nothing negative, nothing sinful reckoned onto our account because it was written.
1: And
2: then it says, therefore, when he shall divide the spoil with the strong, because he has poured out his soul unto
1: them.
2: And he was numbered of the transgressors, and he bare the sin of many, and made intercession for the transgressors. Matthew chapter 26, I'm reading from verse 24.
1: Matthew 26:24.
2: The Son of Man goeth how? As it was written of him.
1: Matthew 26:24.
2: I just want you to understand, as we emphasize this over and over again, that you too will be able to say, child of God, I'm a member of the body of Christ. Therefore, you also know that what I've been reaching concerning the church and every member of that church will be fulfilled. But woe unto that man by whom the Son of Man is betrayed. It had been good for that man if he had not been born.
1: You
2: know, when I was a young Christian, I used to wonder a lot that Judas Iscariot was the betrayer. You see, he was taking something out of the bag. And then I used to wonder that, and then it will say, when he gives the list of the disciples, that 1, 2, 3, 4, 5, 6, 7, 8, 9, 10, 11, always number 12 will be Judas Iscariot. And then it will say, and that's the one that will betray him. And I used to think with myself that if I knew anybody, and I knew that this Judas Iscariot is the one that will do this to me, I'll get rid of him.
1: But when you know, ah,
2: I said, no, you cannot get there. Until I began to see that in the Old Testament, it had been written that somebody will do this, and it will not be a stranger. It will be somebody that looks friendly. And then I began to understand that Jesus did not touch Judas Iscariot. He left him there, that it had been written. And because it had been written, it will be fulfilled. You know, a lot of people that all their lives, what they're doing is they're fighting against an enemy, destroy my enemy, destroy my enemy. Because what do they think? They feel that the enemy is more powerful than what had been written. But not Jesus. He knew that everything that had been written concerning him, even Judas Iscariot, will be part of the fulfillment. And the Pilate and the Herod and the Gentiles and the evil people, all they could do were be to speed on the progress of Christ unto the destination of what had been reaching. If you understand that, there's no worry about any enemy anymore.
1: Pilate, because
2: those enemies, they cannot do anything beyond what had been written. I said nobody can do more than what had been written. Look at somebody in your life, a mother-in-law, a father-in-law, a daughter-in-law. A controller, an enemy or anybody, and you say, well, do this and do this, relax and sit down and say, I know one thing today, no enemy, no man in the sky, on the land, in the sea, and underneath the earth, no man can do anything beyond what had been written.
1: Because
2: God is great. courage. Because God is powerful. Because God controls everything that happens in life. That's why you are confident, and whatever God wants you to do, go ahead and do it, because you know there's no enemy that can stop your way. Don't fight Judas Iscariot anymore, and don't fight this and fight that anymore, because whatever they do, they'll never go beyond what had been written. Verse 25, don't miss this. Then Judas, which betrayed him, can you imagine this, answered and said, Master, is it I? You know, sometimes if your enemy is afraid and intimidated, you're happy. You see, you know, he's even afraid. Now he knows that I know. But after your enemy knows that you know, he's still bold and courageous, and then he looks at you eyeball to eyeball, and he said, are you talking about me? Is it I? And he said unto him, thou hast said. Christ was not jilted, because he knew what he knew, and you know what you know. That all things written concerning you as well as Christ, everything is going to be fulfilled. That's the reason why if an enemy looks at you in the face and he says, he's suspecting me, he's thinking I'm the one, then just answer with courage and confidence and patience and poise that yes, you have said. In verse 26, and as they were eating, Jesus took bread and blessed it and broke it and gave it to the disciples and said, take it, this is my body. And he took the cup and gave thanks and gave each of them, saying, drink ye all of it, for this is my blood of the New Testament, which is shed for many. For what? For the remission, the forgiveness, the removal of our sins. Well, thank God, because Jesus died for you and died for me, and he said, when you believe on the Lord Jesus Christ, all your sins he will take away. As it is written, your sins have been taken away. Point number two now is coronation fulfilled as it was written. John chapter 12. We're looking at it from verse 14. And Jesus, when he had found a young ass, sat thereon, as it is written.
3: Oh, Jesus,
2: would you look up for a moment? Couldn't you have got a horse instead of an ass? Yes. The people, the warriors of old, the great men of old, Alexander the Great lived more than 400-500 years before
1: Christ.
2: And he rode on horses to show that he was a great emperor. If Jesus Christ is king, should he be less than Alexander the Great and many of these other people? Jesus didn't bother about that. They have their horses, and he had his ass. Why was he not bothered about that kind of humble way? Because of what had been written. You know, in your life, you'll stop the carnal comparison when you know what I'm preaching concerning you. So-and-so has this, so-and-so has that. And you have just this. I'm a child of God. He is not even born again. Alexander the Great, that's a sinner. And he has this, and I have this.
1: Alexandre
2: you see, you're making the canal comparison in your mind is because you don't know what has been written concerning you. If you know what I've been reaching concerning you, all that comparison will stop.

0: dɔn ŋlɔ dzɔdɔ fi ye dɔtɔ nɛ yanɔ te wɛ file wɛ atɛmato dɔn mɔ kɛdi le ye ŋlanda yi do.
1: By the way, it's some time to ride the horse or come. Your own time will come.
0: Jireto, adoke osoje ja, jireto eja.
1: I said your own time will come.
0: No jireto eja.
1: In Revelation chapter 19, I'm reading from verse 11.
0: So ke atakwe wo ku besan foto wulo poto.
1: And I saw heaven opened, and behold, what? A white horse, and he that sat upon him was called Faithful and True.
0: Yes, I'm all rondo nouveau, but mon etamo. Osa wewe de mere diwe. You know you're nubono do dono.
1: And in righteousness he does judge and make war. His eyes were as a flame of fire, and on his head were many crowns, and he had a name written that no man knew but himself.
0: Dodo mewe, esa to awe date boso to awa fonte nukwe to tadi ozode to taetanwe jengba kunsozo ti te esa tindo nyin ke ye wande remende manu adavo e ulosu.
1: And he was clothed with a vesture dipped in blood, and his name is called the Watch of God.
0: Esa to awa ke ye nyon do remende ne boso no yura o nye tondo oho.
1: And the armies which were in heaven followed him upon white horses.
0: Clothed
1: in fine linen and white, white and clean. And out of his mouth goeth a sharp sword, that with it he shall smite the nations, and he shall rule them with a rod of iron, and he treadeth the winepress of the fierceness and the wrath of the Almighty God.
0: And
1: he has on his vesture and his tie a name written. Tell me the rest.
0: And he has on his vesture and his tie.
1: King of kings and Lord of lords. Remember, as it is written.
0: Ahola, holo leto, kulo kulo leto, flimo, dile ye wulanda ido.
1: Be patient, it's coming.
0: You come fano, eja.
1: I said it's coming.
0: No, eja.
1: When you ride an ass today, and other people are looking at you, huh, deeper life, this, that, they don't understand. They don't know what I've been written concerning you, but now you know.
0: They are to kata kata jide, mot, kato egbe, me manuela no, point. Deeper life, this, yema. Oh, the balance is here. And the flower co. You man, you know, what the bondali to a o to wear.
1: The grace is here. The glory is coming.
0: Jamatin to fit to egbe. Gigo da holoja.
1: Goodness will never vanish. Will never be decreased in your life in Jesus.
0: Everyone enjoy to mandate. Beza to me bede. To Jesus in common.
1: And if you take the ass today, if you reject the ass today, you can miss the horse tomorrow.
0: Nya beka da kada to egbe oso eja. Asuka gbagba osolo tongo.
1: But if you accept the ass today, then tomorrow you are going to have the horse in Jesus' name. First the grace and then the glory, and I pray that you'll come upon your life in Jesus' name.
0: Looking
1: at Psalm 84, verse 11. For the Lord God is a sun and a shield. The Lord will give them grace and glory. No good thing will he withhold from them that walk uprightly. I'm rejoicing with you because I know that God has decided that something great will come in your life.
0: So I just put on your mark, be Nanda, be in the door, be that to a G.
1: Ezekiel 37, looking at it from verse 21.
0: Ezekiel
1: and say unto them, thus says the Lord God, behold, I will take the children

0: heathen, whither they be gone, and will gather them on every side and bring them into their own land. And I will make them one nation in the land upon the mountains of Israel, and one king shall be king over them all. He's talking about Christ, Jesus shall be king. Daniel chapter 7, I'm reading from verse 13. And I saw in the night visions, and behold, one like who? The Son of Man. Came with the clouds of heaven, and came to the Ancient of Days, and they brought him near before him, and there was given to him dominion and glory and a kingdom. People, nations, languages should serve him. His dominion is an everlasting dominion which shall not pass away. His kingdom that which shall not be destroyed. In Luke chapter 1, verse 28. An angel came in unto her and said, Hail, thou that art highly favored, the Lord is with thee. Blessed art thou among women. And when she saw him, she was troubled at his saying, and cast in her mind what manner of salutation this should be. And the angel said unto her, Fear not, Mary, for thou hast found favor with God.
1: Behold,
0: thou shalt conceive in thy womb, and bring forth a son, what's his name? And shall call his name, everybody, Jesus. Look at it now in verse 32. He shall be great and shall be called the Son of the Highest. And the Lord God shall give unto him the throne of his father David. And he shall reign over the house of Jacob forever. Of his kingdom there shall be no end.
1: And
0: that's why Jesus Christ just relaxed and he said, crucifixion is not the end, coronation must follow. Point number 3, our conversion fulfilled as it was written. One of us much younger when I just became a Christian. Because of the environment in which I was, the people in that environment, teachers and students alike, you don't understand this thing. You've gone to take the religion of the white people. That when you believe on the Lord Jesus Christ, and then as a black man, as an African, then you're going to do something strange. That that is not our religion.
1: And
0: it is a misnomer, it's a strange thing to get converted into the religion of the Jews. We are Gentiles. And I didn't understand. All I understood was my sins were taken away. And the joy of salvation bubbling in my soul that I received. And then the presence of the Lord with me, and then the light of the gospel that shone in my heart.
1: And
0: I said, Lord, I cannot answer their arguments that this is just for the Jews. And my pastor was, he didn't even finish standard 6, so I couldn't bother him with some of the questions that, you know, the very educated people bothered me with. I just left him alone and just carried on in the joy of salvation. But then as I began to grow, and then I saw that this, the conversion of the Gentile and the conversion of the Africans, all of us who are here, it had been prophesied, and that it is happening according to what was written.
1: And
0: I come here to rejoice with you that your conversion is not an accident. It is as it was written. Acts of the Apostles, chapter 15, from verse
1: 3.
0: And being brought on their way by the church, they passed through Phoenicia and Samaria, declaring the conversion of the Gentiles. And they caused great joy unto all the brethren. Let's look at verse 14. Simeon has declared how God at the first did visit the Gentiles to take out of them a people for his name. And to this agree the words of the prophets as it is written. In verse 16, after this I will return. I will build again the tabernacle of David, which is falling down. I will build again the ruins thereof. I will set it up, that the residue of men might seek after the Lord, and all the Gentiles upon whom my name is called, says the Lord, who does all these things.
1: Verse 18,
0: known unto God are all his works Since when? From the beginning of the world. In Matthew chapter 12, number 17, that it might be fulfilled, which was spoken by Isaiah the prophet, saying, "Behold, my servant, whom I have chosen, my beloved, in whom my soul is well pleased. I will put my spirit upon him, and he shall show judgment to the Gentiles." He shall not strive nor cry, neither shall any man hear his voice in the streets. Shall he not break, and smoking flax shall he not quench, till he send forth judgment unto victory, and in his name shall the Gentiles trust. That now people can get saved as it is written.
1: Chapter 2,
0: verse 26. And it was revealed unto him by the Holy Ghost that he should not see death before he had seen the Lord's Christ. And he came by the Spirit into the temple. And when the parents brought in the child Jesus to do for him after the custom of the law, then took he him up in his arms and blessed God and said, "Lord, now lettest thou thy servant depart in peace according to thy word, for mine eyes have seen thy salvation." My eyes have seen the gracious salvation given free, that you have given not only to the Jews but to the Gentiles as well. Mine eyes have seen, I pray your eyes will see, that salvation of the Lord, which thou hast prepared before the face of how many people? All people, all nations. Then it says, "A light to lighten who? The Gentiles, and the glory of thy people
1: Israel."
0: In 2 Corinthians chapter 1, I'm reading verse 10. Say, "This is mine." Who delivered us? That's in the past. From so great a death. And doth deliver. That's in the present. And in whom we trust, he will yet deliver us. He delivered you in the past. We glorify God. Today, whatever the challenge, he delivers bless you. Tomorrow, whatever comes, nothing will come to your life beyond the grace of God. Your wife, your husband, your children, your family, your business, and your extended family, father and mother, your trade, everything that you touch, something good has been reached. All enemies, past, present, and future, thank God you are free. Because it is written. Every day you wake up like this and say, Lord, I'm looking at the past. You delivered me. I continue till this day. Today you are going to deliver me. I will continue till this night. And tomorrow, whatever tomorrow holds, you will deliver me and I will continue. We shall all continue. The Lord has done it again. Rise up and let us pray. Yes, now is a victory. The joy, the dominion. Christ has brought you near unto himself. That the promises of God reaching concerning you will be fulfilled. In Jesus' name we pray. The faithful people of God said, the people who believe we're going to continue to the New Year's age. I will continue. The grace of God will continue. The power of God will continue. Sorrow will not continue. Tears will not continue. Defeat will not continue. When we see again in the new year, you'll be able to say, praise the Lord, I received help from the Lord, and because of that, I continue. That your child will continue. Your wife will continue. Your husband will continue. And our children, they can go into life with joy, with confidence, they will continue. Praise the Lord. How many of us are continuing? Let those hands remain up, because now you continue to go up. Father, in the name of Jesus, we bless your name because our ignorance is gone. Our darkness is gone. Our doubt is gone. Our confusion is gone. No enemy can overpower us. No enemy can overpower you. Anything that happens, you already have a solution for every problem. And therefore, Lord, I bring all my brothers and sisters and our children, the youth, everybody. I bring everyone before you now, and I pray, oh Lord, your promises will continue in Jesus' name. Lord, I pray as we fulfill your word on our Savior, on our Lord, on our Redeemer, King of Kings and Lord of Lords. We are his followers. Members of the body of Christ, as your word that goes out from you cannot come back void until it is fulfilled, we claim the fulfillment. On all my brothers and sisters said today, we proclaim that your word will happen as it is written for us in Jesus' name. Backsliders have returned as it is written. Sinners are forgiven as it is written. Believers are made strong and holy as it is written. The sick, they are healed as it is written. They are oppressed, they are delivered as it is written. Your prosperity will flow into every life as it is written. Your promises, yes and amen, as it is written. Your work will prosper in our hand, as it is written. And you have promised us riches and glory. The abundance of the Lord, as it is written, it will come in Jesus' name. Lord, I pray you dry the tears. You take the sorrows away. All the problems of the past year, of this year that is going to an end, take everything away. Let them flee away like water under the bridge. New year, new day. New year, new era. New year, new joy. New year, new happiness. New year, new inheritance. New year, new confidence. New year, new promotion. Lord, I pray it will be so in Jesus' name. As your people go out, they go in victory. The dominion. They go in power. They go in assurance. No havoc will happen to you. No unexpected evil will happen to you. The promises of God are following you. Anything that happens will be only as it is written. We'll come back again, we'll see one another face to face. And the joy of the Lord will never stop in our lives. Because our lives will enjoy everything that is written concerning us. Thank you, Lord, because we know you have answered. In Jesus' name we pray. Amen. Will I see you again? As it is written.
2: I will arise.
3: Mene fun ti te loke mi ton ji.
2: As we come before the Lord and to hear his word.
3: De mi wa okuro sinu kan na o se ho itan.
2: To be necessary for you to pray and tell the Lord that you want to be blessed as you are here today.
3: Da gwe na ina ri na o kenun to buna do na okuro do ye wa fi to egbe na o se ho itan. Da na idona no.
2: That as you have come you will not go back empty handed.
3: Do de here wa ye ma na leko ikwe asigba logba.
2: And the word of God will enrich your soul and be a blessing to you. In Jesus' name we pray. Heavenly Father, we thank you for this night. We're grateful for your power. We're grateful for your love. We're grateful for your wisdom. We thank you because we're thankful to you because you brought us together for a good purpose. We thank you for those who have been saved. We thank you for those who know you as the Heavenly Father. Father, we pray, O Lord, that all the privileges we have in you, we will make use of it in a positive, definite way in Jesus' name. That, Lord, what you have provided for us in your word, in your kingdom, it will be ours in Jesus' name. That every one of us as we come before you, as we pray unto you, as we stand on the promises of God, none of us will be disappointed in Jesus'
3: name.
2: Open our eyes to see your provision in the scriptures. Open our eyes to see the victory that you have for every one of us. Open our eyes to see there is healing for the sick, there is power for the weak, and all the provision of heaven that you have provided for us. Help us to see, help us to believe, help us to receive in Jesus'
3: name.
2: That every one of us will know that the lot of the righteous is different from the situation of the unbeliever. Thank you because we know you have answered. Jesus' name we pray.
3: To Jesus,
2: you are welcomed once again in Jesus' name. It's always a time of joy and a time of celebration in a way when we all come together like this to worship the Lord and to receive from His hand. Everyone should be at a kind of family meeting like this. Always remember, good things happen when God's people gather together. A lot of things that will never happen when you are alone, but when God's people, righteous people, redeemed people gather together, good things always happen.
3: Amen. And
2: tonight I believe that God has something special, something good and gracious for every one of
3: us. If you believe, you
2: will see the glory of God.
3: And you know
2: that you came here for a divine purpose, and that purpose is going to be fulfilled in your life in Jesus'
3: name. Tonight
2: I want to talk to you on something very
3: important.
2: Ignorance of what I'm talking to you about is what can wreck some people and ruin their lives because of that
3: ignorance. The
2: knowledge of what we're talking about, if you really understand it and you really hold on to it and you practice it, this is what can bring victory in your life and in your family. I want to talk to you tonight on the confessions of the redeemed. The confession of the redeemed. In Psalm 107 verse 2. Let the redeemed of the Lord say so, whom he has redeemed from the hand of the enemy.
3: Let
2: the redeemed of the Lord, let them say something. And what are the redeemed of the Lord to say? It tells us in that verse, let the redeemed of the Lord say so, whom he has redeemed from the hand of the enemy. If the Lord has redeemed you from the hand of the enemy, say so. If the Lord has redeemed you from he that is greater and stronger than you are, say so. The Lord has done something spectacular, something supernatural to be a blessing upon your life, say so. He says, let the redeemed of the Lord say so. What you say will either bring more victory in your life, or it can bring more defeat in your life. You look at your life.
3: If
2: the Lord has redeemed you, then the Lord is commanding you, let the redeemed of the Lord say so. In Jeremiah chapter 31 verse 11.
3: Jeremiah chapter 31
2: verse 11. Here are the redeemed of the Lord saying so. The redeemed of the Lord are saying so. Something. What are the redeemed of the Lord saying? Verse 11, for the Lord has redeemed Jacob and ransomed him from the hand of him that was stronger than he. Here are the people of God understanding that their own God was greater than their enemies. These were the redeemed of the Lord, and they said so. They testified, and they said, the Lord has redeemed them from the hand of him that was stronger than they were.
3: But
2: you need to understand something. When God has done something and you talk about it, that is not confession yet, that is testimony. God did something for you in the past. He redeemed you in the past. He delivered you in the past. He saved you in the past. That is testimony when you talk about that. But you need to understand that what he did for you in the past is an encouragement and a foretaste of what he will continue to do for you in the future. Whenever a new challenge comes upon your life, a new problem comes in your life, you will remember what he did for you in the past. That will give you confidence and faith and trust to know what he can do for you in the future. In Jeremiah chapter 15 verse 21, Jeremiah 15:21, and I will deliver thee out of the hand of the wicked, and I will redeem thee out of the hand of the terrible. This is talking about something God will do in the future. It says, I will. And that's why I told you that what he did for you in the past should give you confidence and faith and trust for what he's going to do for you in the future. I will deliver thee out of the hand of the wicked, and I will redeem thee out of the hand of the terrible. You see, our confessions should match the promise of God. Our confession should match our testimony. Our confession of what God will do should match what God has already done for us in the past. Look at what God has done for you before. On the basis of that, begin to confess what you believe he will do for you in the future. Look at the way he answered your prayer before. On the basis of that, begin to confess how you know that he's going to answer your prayer now. And let me show you this aspect of the past and the present and the future in a single verse of scripture. In 2 Corinthians chapter 1 verse 10. 2 Corinthians chapter 1 verse 10. If you are really studious in knowing the word of God, this is a verse of the Bible you ought to
3: mark.
2: If you want to keep your victory, this is a verse you ought to
3: know.
2: If you want to defeat the devil at every turn, this is a verse you must understand. If you want doubt to flee away, never to trouble you whenever you pray, this is a verse you need. Second Corinthians chapter 1 verse 10. Who delivered us from so great a death, and doth deliver, in whom we trust that he will yet deliver us. You see that single verse, it repeats the word deliver three times. Look at that verse again and see that single word deliver three different times in a single verse. Who delivered us? That's one. In the middle, and doth deliver? That's second time. Number three, that he will yet deliver us. That's the third one. Let me now analyze it for you.
3: matoro sense yan we
2: past tense present tense future tense
3: de vie ton poso eja po
2: who delivered us past tense
3: make hole me jirade wa ine
2: this man or this apostle here is rejoicing before the Lord. He said there was a great death and there was a great problem. It almost drowned us, but we're now giving our testimony. He delivered us in the past tense.
3: Amo apostle etindo kun da hobo soto ayaje do ite edo ku da hoko ti to kla da ho soso da ho te sigba e hunle mi ule so to kla le po me.
2: Messengers of the devil, demonic forces, demonic affliction, through it all, in it all, in the past tense, he delivered us.
3: Deviso ato legba tole deviso ato gbigbo ma weto le to jire de me ko saya sigba to ere le po me e hunle ye me po e
2: ko so me. If we didn't have God, we would have died.
3: Edo ne mat no jio mi na ko ku do jire ne me.
2: If it were not for the supernatural, we would have perished.
3: E mindo no gan ku no po to to lo me po na ko do ma.
2: If it were not for that great mighty creator of heaven and earth that came to our rescue, we would have been forgotten.
3: E mindo jio da ho de da olopo aigba to po re we ne no e ye na ko won mi le so ai ho ye me.
2: Look at verse 9. But we had the sentence of death in ourselves. We had the sentence of death in ourselves. If we had depended on medical science, we would have gone. If it were the power of human beings we depended upon, you would not have seen us today.
3: In fact,
2: the statement coming from everybody is the sentence of death. Then in verse 10, who delivered us? Past tense. That's a testimony. You see, whenever you give a testimony, you are telling us what happened before. Difficulties you had before, problems you had before, sicknesses you had before, mountains you had before, afflictions you had before, adversities that came you had before. But in the past tense, God delivered you. That's past tense.
3: Then here
2: Paul the apostle says, you know what? Not only in the past and the present, he does deliver us.
3: Paul apostle ero emendo ojede waime kabi divie tonge sigba ena to mi wule so mi.
2: That is a present help in the time of need.
3: Edo uwaye alogona method ojede o divie ton me.
2: The God of today.
3: Jiwa egbe ton.
2: The one that is able to help today.
3: Jiwa de pe ko logo to egbe.
2: He crossed the Red Sea at that time. The Red Sea of today were able to cross.
3: Ye bon kuve me fe ojede ne me. Kuve egbe to le mi osu pe ko na gbon me fe.
2: That fig tree dried up at that time. The fig tree of today that has no fruit, it can dry up too.
3: If
2: even those days they brought all the sick people before him. That's those days in the past. But today, all the sick people they bring to him is able to heal them. The God of today. At that time when epilepsy grabbed an individual and fell down, foamed in the mouth, Jesus Christ healed that individual. That's past tense. But it's the God of today. He does deliver us today.
3: In the days gone by,
2: enemies will come against the people of God, come against Jehoshaphat, and come against Ezekiah, and come against all the children of Israel, come against Elisha, but the power of God delivered them. Many are the afflictions of the righteous, but God delivered them from them all. It's the God of the past and the God of today. All the enemies today before you will fall in Jesus' name.
3: Mm-hmm. ke to de pe pe de wa mi ko egbe egbe pe ko na kan ogun mi so alo e to me egbe na to ogun mi ga ke to mi to sa lo me to Jesu e come
2: is the God of today
3: jiwe awe egbe to ma
2: we had he did before can he do it today
3: no de ko wa mi se wa da egbe gan wa to egbe
2: he rescued his people before can he rescue them today
3: e ogun mi to le ro jira wa be gan ogun mi to egbe ya
2: he healed the sick before can he heal the sick today
3: o se we e kan so gbona gbe to le ro jira wa be gan gbe to kan
2: so
3: egbe
2: I am God, I change now. Jesus Christ, the same yesterday and today and forever.
3: Jesus Christ,
2: the redeemed of the Lord never trembled before any enemy. Because they knew what God did in the past, they know that He can repeat and do that same thing today. God used to answer my prayer. But today I don't know where God is. Words reveal whether we have faith in God or whether there is some belief in our heart. Look at this verse again. In the latter part of that verse, and it says, in whom we trust that He will yet deliver us. Now that's in the future. That's now the confession of the redeemed. He delivered us, that's our testimony. But now He will yet deliver us, that is our confession. You see, your confession is very important. What you say out of your mouth reveals on what side you are. Moses called upon the people. He said, who is on the Lord's side? And they moved to one side and they said, we are on the Lord's side. Today, do we know whether you're on the Lord's side or not? What you say reveals whether you're on the Lord's side or not. When God says, tell the people of Israel to move forward. Here is the Red Sea in front of the people. Here are the Egyptians behind them. And here is the word of the Lord unto Moses. The mountains are there. The Red Sea is there. The chariots are there. We had the sentence of death in ourselves. The Egyptians were thinking these people today, they are either conquered or we crush them and kill them. The Red Sea was also thinking, I'm going to swallow these people up. And all the mountains are saying, we're going to hinder them. They cannot move here. They cannot move there. You know that naturally speaking, that is there. But God told this man. He said, you tell those people, here is the God of all impossibilities. Here is the one that created the Red Sea. Here is the one that created all those mountains. And here is the one that sent you to Pharaoh some time ago and said, let my people go. And so you tell them, move forward. And you will see the salvation of the Lord. For these Egyptians to see today, you will see them no more forever. But now my question is, who is on the Lord's side? Those who are on the Lord's side, before you see the river at the sea parting, before you see you yourself getting in and escaping, what you say will make us know whether you're on the Lord's side or not. If you say He delivered us, where were in Egypt? Here is
4: here is the Red Sea, he doth deliver us. And even when we will eventually enter the borders of the land of Canaan and move into Jericho, he will yet deliver us. Then you're on the Lord's side. It is the confession of your mouth that makes us to know on which side you are. I shall not die. I shall live to declare the glory of God. If you say, I will be victorious. If you say, the promises of God are mine. If you say, I will overcome all my enemies. If you say, problems will not turn me back from God. If you say, I will overcome. If you will say, in the battle against the devil, he will be conquered, I will be victorious. I will remain in the light, I will not get into darkness. This sickness will leave the moment I mention the name of Jesus. In the day, in the night, I'm protected by the blood of Jesus Christ. Bad luck will not follow me. Evil will not ruin or wreck my life. I will enjoy my family life. God has promised me something good. And the goodness of the Lord shall follow me all the days of my life. That's the confession of the redeemed. And when you are confessing like that, believing in your heart that the word of God will be truthful in your life, you are really having positive confession. You're on the Lord's side. But if you are saying, well, I don't know whether God will answer my prayer. I'm always unlucky. God never works any miracle in my life. The sickness in my body now. Kill my father and mother. And I don't know whether it is going to kill me. It was the first month I had this pregnancy. I didn't know how the pregnancy was behaving in a particular funny way. If I don't know, even if I deliver, I don't.

0: kill me.
1: Matter you know, but not give you a bit of vehicle and I will miss
0: it. The day I got that job, when I was going to take the job,
1: when Nigeria has when
0: I knocked my left foot on a particular stone.
1: I was selecting a meal for them, but I do have,
0: and I said, this work I am going to start today, I knocked my left foot on something. I don't know whether this is the work that will take Christianity away from my hand.
1: I don't know. I don't know. No, I as well, then you know, I did you have a for a meal for a do, or say, go my boy, as well, and now you Christian is the best.
0: You say, and you know, they made announcement. Join worker, join worker. I said, no, I don't want to join worker.
1: And you, they tell you, Lord, I let me throw me go as water, go and the lala woman, I go as water.
0: Because I don't know the category of people that are there. I don't know whether they are bad people or good people, whether they're secret people or open people.
1: Now, my young better who continue, don't buy a better that way, better, you know, better zero to like I better, it will bang ballet, 18 with us.
0: The first week, I joined workers.

If you look at the way the coordinator looked at me, this worker something I joined, maybe this is what will drive me away from kingdom of God. This sickness I have now, they tell me that once they grab somebody like this, they should be preparing for the symmetry. So I don't know what I will do. You are not on the Lord's side. When you're on the Lord's side, your confession is positive. Your confession will be according to the word of God. The devil will never catch any negative word in your mouth. When you're on the Lord's side, your word will honor God. Your word will be exalting Christ. Your word will be opening up and believing the promises of God. That's what makes us to know you're on the Lord's side. But when your word is always words of unbelief, words of depression, words of discouragement, words that will not help your prayer, words that will not help your faith, words that will not bring healing, words that will not bring deliverance. Now you're on the Lord's side. And actually, it is those words that are either releasing you and setting you free, or on the other hand, your words are binding you. You see, the words that exalt the devil, makes the devil powerful, those are words of unbelief. In Proverbs chapter 6, reading from verse 2. Proverbs chapter 6.

0: Thou art snared with the words of thy mouth. 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
1: Let me illustrate
0: it to you like this.
1: Amen.
0: Words are like food. I want you to picture a sheep. And this sheep, when you are feeding that sheep, even if the sheep is weak, the sheep will be growing and growing and growing.
1: Your
0: faith may be small. Your faith may look weak. Your faith may look feeble. But you are feeding it and feeding it and feeding it with the word of God.

As you are feeding your faith with the word of God, your faith will be growing. Will be getting stronger. Because you are feeding that faith with the positive word of God. On the other hand, let us say there is a lion. And you put this lion in a cage. And there's nothing you can do to that lion. You don't have any gun to shoot the lion. You don't have any kind of a big stick to knock the head of the lion. And there's no way you can kill this lion. All you do is that you put that lion in a cage. You don't allow it to go out. You don't allow it to eat anything. You deny that lion of every kind of food. That lion will be getting weaker and weaker. You have no gun to kill the lion. All you do is to starve that lion so that lion will not get any food to eat. Eventually that lion will die. Unbelief is like that lion. Put it in a cage. Don't let it come out. Any words of unbelief in your heart, put it in a cage. Don't let it come out. A thought came to your mind that God will not answer your prayer. Put it in a cage. Don't let it come out. Unbelief comes in your heart and it says that this sickness will kill you. Put it in a cage. Don't let it come out. It's all these enemies that are all about me. They destroy my life. That's what's upon belief. Put it in a cage. Don't let it come out. You are that.

0: And in this, when you woke up,
1: but therefore,
0: it appears that you want to be telling everybody, you know, I became mental in the dream. And in that dream, I just removed all my clothes and I began to shout like a mad person. The devil will want you to say, maybe I am going to get mad. Put that unbelief, that lion in a cage. Don't feed that lion. Don't speak negative. Negative words are the food. They are the food of the lion, of the unbelief. Make sure that you don't allow that word to come out. That unbelief will get weaker and weaker and weaker. If you don't speak any words of unbelief, the unbelief that will put you in that cage, unbelief will die. The unbelief in your heart can die
1: up.
0: And when you are feeding your faith with the positive word and promises of God, your faith will grow. And I believe that if you will do that, all things are possible with you and God. You see, we should have positive faith in God. And the confession of our mouth will show the condition of our heart.

0: 2 Corinthians chapter 4 verse 13.
1: This is another verse of scripture a believer should know very well and mark in his Bible.
0: It says, we having
1: the same spirit of faith. Paul didn't say that he was the only person of the same spirit of faith. He said, we believers, all of us, having the same spirit of faith.
0: Paul mado wo cho kere wa tin do gbogbo yi se ton do polo sigba edo mi me po lo po wa tin do gbogbo yi se ton do polo e mado wo cho
1: according as it is written, I believed therefore

0: Command it in your Bible. But how do you understand this verse? It says, we having the same spirit of faith. You see, some people say, I don't have faith. That is an open invitation to the devil. You're right boldly on the door of your house. All the people that are passing by, my padlock is bad. It will not lock. You're writing boldly on your door, I try to lock this door, but it cannot be locked. You're right boldly for all the thieves that are passing by, I have gone out, but I'm sorry that I lost my padlock, my door is open. When all the thieves are passing by, they see that you have written it boldly there, that there is no protection there, there is no padlock there, there is no good door there. That means all the thieves, whatever you want, go and help yourself, I'm not around.
1: When
0: you tell the devil, I have no faith. When you tell the devil, I don't believe in God. When you tell the devil, I cannot pray. When you tell the devil, God never answers my prayer. When you tell the devil, I am weak. When you tell the demons and the familiar spirits, I say, I am weak, I cannot fast, I cannot pray, I have no faith. You are writing open letters of invitation to them. Because the devil is going to and fro as an adversary, as a running lion seeking whom he may devour.
1: Now, let's go to Jipo, Dopo, Ikrayo, Ketorbo, Didi, Mena, Tredo.

0: the door of your family, you say, this family, we don't have any faith.
1: And you start going about to all the people.

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I and my husband, we are not strong. I and my husband, we don't claim the promises of God. I and my husband, we're just weak. We're weak spiritually. You are telling the agents of Satan that you are weak. No wonder these people are coming and oppressing you. He said, we, having the same spirit of faith. He said, we have faith. And if you will make bold and say, I have faith. If you say, devil, don't come here, I have faith. Even if that padlock cannot lock your door very well, put that padlock there. Let the people see there's a padlock there. Even if that padlock cannot work very well, hang that padlock there. Let the thieves know there is a padlock on your door. Even if it appears that faith is not very strong, you just know that privately, but keep on feeding that faith with positive confessions. That faith will work. This faith will work. This faith will work. This sickness, you will go. This demonic affliction, you will go. I will be victorious. I will be more than a conqueror. Greater is he that is in me than he that's in the world. Keep on strengthening that faith. Your faith will work in Jesus' name.

0: Wodo pon azoe wo edun agbo to klai edun aye bi gbo ma wele si azoe pa wodo don oko adamro yi se to okun na na okun be na dokun to jesu e come.
1: The more you talk about problem, the more you will lose your joy.
0: Yeah, so to claro dororo more and I have to buddo.
1: The more you exalt your mountain, the less your faith will go down.
0: More de ado so gangala zeya gadoro nuto more you say to now do you do.
1: And my husband is not good. My husband is not prayerful. 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
0: I'm a suche mayo, a suche mlohode. 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
1: My wife is not spiritual. My wife cannot pray. 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My wife is disturbing me. 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
0: Asiche ma tido gbigbo me. 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
1: But we having the same spirit of faith.
0: Le mi o le tido gbigbo yi se ton do polo.
1: What does that mean? We having the same spirit of faith.
0: Ete wa ene de tana mi o le tido gbigbo yi se ton do polo.
1: It means we having the same spirit of faith as Abraham.
0: Edo, ene doya meeting dog boy said to look at Abraham.
1: That Abraham, God told him, I've made you a father of many nations. When as yet he had no single child.
0: Edoya, do you order Abraham? You will pass out to a cotta suit. When Abraham,
1: the Bible says, not being weak in faith, he was.

0: Bí ebi wa dɔ de e ma de e mi ma e ma yi ma dɔ gan dɔ yi se mɛ e to gbogbo kpana jiyɔ
1: we. He believed in God and in against hope he believed in hope.
0: E yi se o jiyɔ mɛ bɔsɔ jagɔ tó tó di do.
1: He counted those things as which be not as though they were.
0: E xi anu enu yɛ de ma ko tin dɔ ye ko tin.
1: What he could not see physically he saw spiritually.
0: Nu de ma tɛsi gan inu kun tó mɔ lɛ e yi gbogbo tó mɔ yi mɛ ko.
1: What had not been manifested in the physical he saw it with spiritual faith spiritual eyesight and he knew that he was going to have the children counting those things which be not as though they were.
0: Amọ̀ nu de ma ko yín àwọn sọ́kì abẹ́sìgáyìn ló kúndó mo rò gbangba lẹ̀ pé eyín.

0: We having the
1: same spirit of faith as that Abraham.
0: That
1: yes, I'll get saved. Yes, I'll get saved. You see, there is the confession of the sinner. There's the confession of the redeemed. A sinner must confess his sin. Because the Bible says if we confess and forsake our sins, we will have mercy.
0: Do I mean,
1: if we confess our sins, it's faithful.

0: and to cleanse us from all unrighteousness. But some people say, I have prayed, I have confessed my sins, but I have not been saved. The Bible says that if thou shalt confess with thy mouth the Lord Jesus. You see, there's a point you stop confessing sin, you have confessed the sin, you have turned away from the sin, you have believed now, then you confess with your mouth the Lordship of Jesus Christ.
1: And
0: shall believe in thine heart. And shall believe in thine heart. That means while you are confessing sin, then you stop confessing sin. You say, now I believe in my heart. I confess now that Jesus is my Lord and Savior. It says you believe in the now that God has raised him from the dead, thou shalt be saved. From that foundation of the confession of the redeemed and the confession of the saved, the confession of the saved, you now continue from that point on confessing positively the word of God. We have been the same spirit of faith as Jehoshaphat. You see, all these kings, the Amorites, and they came against Jehoshaphat. The first impression Jehoshaphat had was fear. Fear came into his heart. As you came here tonight to the temple of God, so Jehoshaphat called all of Judah and went to the presence of God. And he began to pray like we normally pray. Normal prayer. Regular prayer. Ordinary prayer. Oh God, we have enemies. Oh God, these people have come against us. And we don't know what we're going to do. We are weak in ourselves. The enemy, he has conquered many other nations before. That's the ordinary prayer. That prayer will not take you anywhere. Oh Lord, you see how weak we are. And now we don't know what we're going to do. But you are the God of heaven. You are the one that created the heavens and the earth. Now you have started really praying. You are the one that can overcome. It is true that Sennacherib and all these people, they have conquered all the people that have gods who are no gods but idols. Now you have started praying.
1: It is through
0: this man has defeated all the other people that do not have the God of Abraham, Isaac, and Jacob. But you, God of heaven, we depend upon you. You are the one that gave the covenant to Abraham, your friend. That you will deliver them. That you will bless them. And here we are, our eyes are looking on you. Now you have started praying.
1: The
0: enemies were still there. Enemies were still preparing. And now the Spirit of God came upon somebody in their midst. And as the Spirit of God came upon them, he told Jehoshaphat, he said, the battle is not yours, the battle is the Lord's. All that battle you are thinking of, God says, what's your business with battle? You keep on praising the Lord. The battle tonight is not yours, the battle belongs to the Lord. The people in my place of work, the people in my school where I'm teaching, some students that are ganging up against me, buying laws from the village, the people that came against me in the dream and put a curse upon me, all this thing that is walking about in my body, or
2: comes to your problem.
3: The battle is not yours.
2: The battle is the Lord.
3: And
2: the Spirit of God said through this man, ye shall not need to fight in this battle. Praise the Lord. I said, praise the Lord. I cannot fast. I cannot pray, Lord. I don't know what I will do. But he shall not need to fight in this battle. Just enjoy yourself and be praising the Lord. When Jehoshaphat had that, he said, where are people among you that can sing? And then he said, all you people, before you sing, not ordinary singing now, believe the Lord and believe his prophet and you shall prosper. And they began to sing chorus. What's the difference between song and chorus? Generally, a song has stanza 1, stanza 2, stanza 3, stanza 4, and then may have a chorus.
3: Maybe
2: one sentence or one line that will repeat over and over. You know that? Don't you know that?
3: And
2: they began to sing choruses. Only one chorus actually, but over and over. The chorus is so simple that everybody can sing. The cross is so simple. We can forget the Amorites and the enemies. The cross is so simple. We having the spirit of faith like Jehoshaphat. Here is the chorus. Praise the Lord for his mercy endureth forever. Simple chorus. Here is the Lord for his mercy endureth forever. Those who are clapping, were clapping. Those who are marching, were marching. No shooting of any gun. And there was no firing of any arrow. Praise the Lord for his mercy endureth forever. We having the same spirit of faith as that Jehoshaphat. It was in the midst of that thinking that all those enemies, they began to kill one another. Confusion came into their midst. If any enemy tries to attack you in the night, begin to sing unto the Lord. If they begin to come in darkness and they begin to come from all ways, begin to confess positively, we have in the same spirit of faith. We having the same spirit of faith as Shadrach, Meshach, and Abednego. I hear that you are not bowing down to the idol that I've raised up.
3: Yes,
2: that is true. Oh, Nebuchadnezzar said, you better change your mind. If at any time you hear the sound of the cornet and the flute and the dulcimer and all the other things, you bow down, that will be well. If you hear and you don't bow down, I will cast you in the midst of a fiery burning furnace. And who is that God that will deliver you out of my hand? Remember, when you pass through the waters, it will not drown you. And when you pass through the fire, it will not burn you. We having the same spirit of faith as Shadrach, Meshach, and Abednego. Oh, and they said, oh king, we are not careful to answer you in this matter. Who will answer you? Will answer you.
3: You are our
2: answer is small. The one that will answer you, he will answer you. The Almighty, the Creator of the heavens and the earth, the one you have challenged, the question you are asking, who is that God? He that will answer you will answer you.
1: menu e jio we me na gboro ho na we e na gboro ho na we
2: the one who has an everlasting kingdom
1: me tin to a haruta marokodo
2: the one that is yet to come
1: me jabo
2: la me jalo the desire of all the nations
1: undo me ze akotale poto
2: the one that is like the son of god
1: me taidi o fiji o to ne lo
2: the one that is the embodiment of the power of the almighty god
1: me taidi ho ro ga ho ro poto to
2: Nebuchadnezzar we cannot answer you
1: Nebuchadnezzar mi le me na gboro ho na we
2: he will answer you will answer you
1: me na gboro ho na we
2: If it so happens that you cast us into this mist and bunny party funny.
1: But as the middle of Zola Mioto in Arme.
2: Our God is able.
1: You are Mileton Ekpego.
2: I hear an amen.
1: Bemaseniche.
2: Our God is able.
1: Uno, you are Mito Pego.
2: And so this man got angry. Don't let their anger change your faith. God is still up there. Satan will get angry. Who cares? Nebuchadnezzar will get angry. What's your problem with that? Those people that are running after you in the dream, they will get angry. What's your problem with that? And in his fury and anger, he heated that point. Seven times hotter. Don't let the fire affect your faith. Three pole cord not easily broken. And if two or three of you shall agree as such anything you ask in prayer, it shall be done for your Father which is in heaven. And
1: it's
2: high there. Don't let their rope bring your faith down. Don't let their bondage or their curse affect your mind at all. He who will answer Nebuchadnezzar will answer
1: Nebuchadnezzar.
2: And he threw them into the fire.
1: And
2: the rope got burned. And they rose up. And they were walking in the fire. Have you ever seen that in your life? I mean, burning fiery
1: punish.
2: Remember the people that cast them into the fire, those people, they are dead already. The death they wanted on the redeemed of the Lord was transferred on the people that are not redeemed. And these people were walking up and down. And the one who came to answer Nebuchadnezzar, he was also there with them too. Nebuchadnezzar needed an answer. He looked into the fire. And he said, what am I seeing? You will see miracles. You will see supernatural. You will see the power of God. He said, what is this that I see? This is number four. I told he who will answer Nebuchadnezzar will answer
1: Nebuchadnezzar.
2: And he said, servants of the Most High, he himself, nobody told him, Nebuchadnezzar, call Shadrach, Meshach, and Abednego, servants of the living God.
1: And
2: he said, come out.
1: And
2: those people, I believe they told Jesus, bye-bye, we'll see you in the kingdom of heaven, bye-bye for now. And then they came out, they said, Nebuchadnezzar examined them, there was no trace of the fire in their body. We have in the same spirit of faith as Shadrach, Meshach, and Abednego.
1: Amen. Nubo, men le yedo. Bye bye na Jesus Christ. Mina kwa hauta juwa tonye. 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Nebukaza mamu miyok pa yekwe do yedo. Men le juwa we de kule. Nebukaza shada abeke meleko. Eza ti kwa miyok bo.
2: And then Nebuchadnezzar promoted them.
1: Nebukaza le waze do aga.
2: In all this kingdom.
1: Edo to a hauta hile kpume.
2: If I hear anybody.
1: Endo se mede.
2: Speak anything against the God of Shadrach, I'm pointing to you, and Abednego, against the God of Shadrach, Meshach, and Abednego, I believe that is your God.
3: jiwa o cha draki me cha ki abene goton on yise jiwa o ne jiwa o to yin ma
2: if any newspaper man
3: ain't no wicked to
2: any one of my servants here
3: I find me ke lo fi
2: if you speak against this mighty God
3: ain't no mi do ko pe jagoro jiwa we
2: then he said for who can deliver as a god like this the God of Shadrach, Meshach and Abednego
3: e wa do eh menu wa so ga kure tai di jiwa we jiwa o cha draki to me cha ki ko abene goton po
2: why are you afraid
3: of
2: little demonic spirit somewhere sickness what is sickness everything will go
3: now
2: you have a positive confession coming from your mouth I shall not die but I will live and I will declare the works of God greater is he that lives in me than he that lives in the world let the positive word of God be coming out of your mouth and in all these things we are more than conquerors through him that loved us and gave himself for us that I can do all things through Christ that strengthens me and that my God shall supply all my needs according to his riches in glory by Christ Jesus provision of wife for those who have not got married provision of husband for those who have not got married when the servant of Abraham was getting worried what if that woman will not come with me
3: he
2: said my God before whom I walk will send his angels before you and you will take a wife for Isaac my son positive confession
3: your
2: time of believing God has come you will overcome and let all unbelief get away from your heart let the redeemed of the Lord say so let the redeemed of the Lord say so
3: Whom
2: he has delivered from all affliction, from all enemy, from all antagonism, from all adversity, from all problems. Deliverance is here for you tonight.
3: They will answer your prayer tonight.
2: Make sure that your faith is growing as you are feeding your faith. That unbelief, put that unbelief in a cage and stab that unbelief to death. And victory is here for you tonight. Are you ready to pray? Or are you afraid to pray? Do you believe in God tonight? Let's rise up. We are having the same spirit of faith. Faith like Abraham. Faith like Jehoshaphat. Faith like Shadrach, Meshach, and Abednego. Faith like Paul and Silas. That can sing in the night in the prison. That no matter the problem, no matter the adversity, no matter the heartache, you can have victory in the Lord. We have the same spirit of faith. We believe so we have spoken. Let your word be according to the promise of God. Let your word be according to the promise of God. Don't talk negative about yourself. Don't talk negative about anything that is going on. Believe victory is yours. Believe that victory is yours. And victory has come. And healing has come. And deliverance has come. And salvation has come. And sanctification has come. and miracle has come. Miracle, the supernatural is available. If you will call upon the name of the Lord, whosoever shall call on the name of the Lord shall be saved. Whosoever shall call on the name of the Lord shall be delivered. Whosoever shall call on the name of the Lord shall be provided for. The Lord is waiting for you. You can call upon the name of the Lord. You will overcome. You will overcome. You will overcome. You will overcome. All sicknesses, all problems, all mountains, you will overcome. Let the word of God develop your faith. Don't allow unbelief to come out of the cage. Don't allow unbelief to come out of the cage. Don't allow negative word coming out of you. Don't allow unbelieving words coming out of you. Any word that will exalt Satan, don't let it come out of you. Words of faith and words of power. Words of confidence and words of trust in God. It's the kind of word that will bring supernatural into your life. Call upon the name of the Lord, he will deliver you. He will heal you. He will meet your needs. He will provide for you. Our God is a present help in the time of need. And he is here today. And he is here today. Don't worry about Nebuchadnezzar. He that will answer Nebuchadnezzar will answer you. Your healing is here already. Your deliverance is here already. Your provision is here already. The answer to your prayer is here already. Children for the barren is available already. Whatever you are asking the Lord, hold on to the promise of God. He will never change. In Jesus' name we pray.
4: Jesus,
2: tonight is our night of victory. It's the night of the demonstration of the power of God in your life. I believe with all my heart tonight you will never be the same again in Jesus' name. I want you to close your eyes and bow your head. If you have not been born again, you have never given your life to Jesus Christ, you have not been one of the redeemed of the Lord, before I start praying tonight for the redeemed, I want you to be saved, I want you to be redeemed, so I can include you in the company of the redeemed of the Lord. If you are still living in sin, the Lord is calling you tonight.
4: He's
2: calling you into the kingdom. So you will become part of the redeemed of the Lord. And I want to pray with you. If you sincerely want to become saved, if you sincerely want your sins to be forgiven, if you sincerely want to be the redeemed of the Lord tonight, forsaking your sin, turning away from all your evils, turning away from every evil sin that has been that you have been involved in your life, forsaking your adultery and your fornication. Forsaking your lying and your fighting. Forsaking your bribery and your corruption. Forsaking your using diabolical powers against other people. And you want to surrender your life to the Lord Jesus Christ tonight. Wherever you are, just raise up your hand. I want to pray with you. A minute from the depths of your heart. I'm saying bye bye to the devil tonight. Devil, I have nothing to do with you again. I say bye bye to fornication, adultery tonight. I don't have anything to do with you again. Fighting, lying, bye bye tonight. I have nothing to do with you again. I want to become the redeemed of the Lord. Almighty God, tonight we call upon you. I thank you for these who are raising up their hands. I pray, O Lord, according to their desire, forgive them in Jesus' name. I pray that the guilt and the condemnation for sin, you remove it from the earth right now in Jesus' name. Oh Lord, I pray right now you wipe all their sins away. Forgive them in Jesus' name. Save their soul. Write their names in the book of life. Make them the redeemed of the Lord right now in Jesus' name. I pray, Lord, the Spirit of the living God will bear witness with their spirits that they are now children of God. I pray from now you give them the power to live a victorious life. I pray you give them the confidence and the assurance that they are now children of God. Now from now on, the confession of their mouth will be that Jesus is their Savior and Lord. Thank you, Lord, because I know you have answered. In Jesus' name we pray. Amen. I hope you are not in a hurry tonight because we want to pray tonight. And all those people that have given their lives to the Lord, I want you to, you know, when you get back to your district, let your coordinators and your leaders, let them know God has given them the Spirit of God and the power, the anointing and the wisdom to be able to help you. If you go to them, you are going to grow in your faith like never before. And you see, you need to prepare for water baptism. You go to your leaders in the district, they will arrange everything and you'll be growing from strength to strength, from glory to glory, and anytime the trumpet sounds, we'll meet up there. Tonight we believe God. And that is why we have a positive word coming from our mouth that we shall overcome. As we pray together tonight, you know that it is going to be done. And after the prayer, never allow any negative thing to come out of your mouth. All you will say will be positive. You are on the Lord's side. And if you are on the Lord's side, you will confess the positive word of God.
4: Heads
2: bowed and eyes closed. The man that has the tuberculosis and You have become afraid because it's getting pronounced and you don't know what is going to happen next. If you raise up your hand, tuberculosis will vanish away.
3: That way, they didn't do a way to finish, but my way, I go in and I'm in a co, eto yina, deje, nia, zia, to do a ga, my way, and I did it.
2: Father, in the name of Jesus,
3: O Toto Jesu, come
2: in. I pray for this individual right now. That disease of tuberculosis will vanish away in Jesus' name. And for this other person here, oh Lord, having the same problem, I command right now, you disease of tuberculosis, come out in Jesus' name. Thank you, Father, because I know you have done it. In Jesus' name I pray. The man that is urinating blood, bow your head please and close your eyes. Urinate blood when you go to the toilet and you've been using quite a lot of things and it's still there. You raise up your hand tonight. I want to tell you what the Lord told me to tell you. Everything is over.
3: Father,
2: in the name of Jesus, I know you are a mighty God. This mountain will be removed. Father, in the name of Jesus, I pray you remove this disease of passing out blood in Jesus'
3: name.
2: I pray that your definite power that breaks the yoke will come upon their lives right now. You take that sin away immediately, instantaneously in Jesus' name.
3: Thank you,
2: Father, because I know it is done. In Jesus' name I pray. The one in the that has that demonic affliction, and you know it's an evil spirit, and it's people say it's near epilepsy but not quite, but it's very similar to epilepsy. If you raise up your hand, that evil spirit will be driven away, you'll become completely free.
3: Father, in the
2: name of Jesus, I thank you because of the anointing that breaks the yoke. You have told us very clearly that by the anointing the yoke is broken. This yoke of demonic spirit, this yoke of demonic affliction, this yoke of falling and rising, this yoke of the torment of the devil, by the anointing and the authority God has given to me, I break that yoke in Jesus' name. I set these people free. You are not captives anymore, you are free in Jesus' name. Thank you, Father, because I know you have answered. In Jesus' name I pray. I have somebody in the dream, you were running and falling, and they were chasing you, wanting to destroy your life. And since that time when you woke up, it has appeared that the devil, the enemies are having the victory in your life, and I see you've been going about thinking that one day everything is going to end. Here am I telling you tonight that you are now alright.
3: So dame aku drode babo mele wa melato yino yawe wano ka wozu mro jaye bro ka wozu jaye we na ai ho bo afo hale anamro nugbo nugbo ya sa ka mele wa gbesan to bo awu blade wa bo to kla do fie yo sa men dona we nu le po pata pata na goje tembo jijo na wa.
2: And since that time some complications have come into your life.
3: So,
2: and different things happening as you are trying to come out of one, you are getting into the other.
3: Amen.
2: Back at the large auditorium.
4: to don
5: well, I'm looking for you, please.
4: Amo, fit ya de lo chije mi do.
5: Your warfare is over.
4: Amo, awa fun to e ko fo.
5: The battle is over.
4: Awa la ko fo.
5: God says go back home and rejoice and just eat and have a nice time.
4: Ju oro yi pegbe, bo dunu, bo tin do jire awu mi ami mi otan.
5: The intentions of the enemy over you is forgotten.
4: Amo, ai ka ki ka ke to toro ju e ko ri won.
5: Today is the beginning of progress in your life.
4: Egbe bi bet nu ko de le to e ti do gbe san to mi.
5: Keep up your hand and let me say the benediction over you.
4: Fit ya de zia to za gamado oho dura to ju.
5: That I'm talking about.
4: Me hold on de lo hold on zia to za gamado oho dura to ju.
5: In the name of Jesus.
4: O to to Jesus come.
5: We thank you for this wonderful glorious day.
4: Mi do pa na za jia opo gigoro epo.
5: The enemies are thought they are going to ruin this individual.
4: Ke to ko le ro mi na va me su do.
5: The enemies want us to swallow him up.
4: Ke to dura ze mi gbete.
5: So Lord, we thank you tonight.
4: O kuro mi do pa lo ze me.
5: We bless your mighty name tonight.
4: Mi do na yin we to ze me.
5: Oh Lord, I pray that your deliverance will come in reality to his life in Jesus name.
4: O kuro e kodo tun do teto e na wa to jijro yi hon do gbese to lo Jesu come.
5: I pray Lord you make him to climb over that mountain.
4: O ton re ana re na do gresso ne
5: ko lo to. You make him to begin the progress in Jesus name.
4: O je me ana re na do je no ko to nu le pe lo Jesu come.
5: Point for the better will come into his life from tonight in Jesus name. Thank you Father because I know you have answered. In Jesus mighty name we pray. The person that has that terrible ulcer problem and when that thing grabs you it's like you are just going to pass out. Father, in the name of Jesus, you have the balm of
4: Gilead
5: to heal everyone. Therefore, Lord, I pray right now that you stretch forth your mighty healing hand and heal these individuals in Jesus'
4: name.
5: Confirm that healing this very day. Thank you, Lord, because I know you have answered. In Jesus' name I pray.
4: In God Jesus to my hold that day.
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7: Praise the Lord. Tonight is the

0: Sir, we know you are mighty and a powerful God. We are asking,
1: oh
0: Lord, today you will bless your people in Jesus' name.
1: And you lift up your people
0: they will come higher. And they will climb the mountain. They will climb the ladder of success in Jesus' name. I pray that today you will do good in every life in Jesus' name. Confirm your miracle in every life here. In Jesus' name we pray. Amen.
1: Nietzsche.
0: The Lord has brought us here at this time for a good purpose. And that purpose will be fulfilled in your life in Jesus' name. We're looking at Mark chapter 11. I'm reading from verse 22. And Jesus answering says, have faith in God. For verily I say unto you, that whosoever shall say unto this mountain, be thou removed, and be cast into the sea, and shall not doubt in his heart, but shall believe that those things which he says shall come to pass, he shall have whatsoever he says.
1: Jesus o gbonbo dogla ye do mi do yi se to jiwoya we me ngbo yen dogla mi mele pe pe re na dogla o so e do ge ni zi se ta ga bo tran do ku me o mana kharun to ai ga e to me sipa bo na yi se do nu ge do na yin mo ina tin do nu de pe pe re e do.
0: Tonight I want to talk to you on the power of faith.
1: O zan me na do kuna we to ku lo yi se tan ji.
0: As we think about that word faith, when faith comes into your life, that faith will turn you to be another man entirely. Another woman entirely. Another member of the church entirely. Because faith is a mighty dynamite. Faith is a great force. And when that faith comes, it accomplishes a mighty thing. A great thing. A wonderful thing in every life. Show me a man that doesn't have faith in God. Whatever else he has in life, it's not going to profit him much. Because it is faith that brings value into your life. It is faith that brings spiritual energy into your life. A man without faith is a man that doesn't have a great future. If you want to have a great future, you come to the Lord, and then you have faith in God. And you develop your faith. And as you develop your faith, great, mighty things will happen in your life in Jesus' name. So Jesus came to the people. As he looked at the people, there were sinners that needed conversion. There were sick people that needed healing. And there were demonized people that needed to be free from their demons. And from all the oppression, there were downtrodden people that needed to be free. Free from the yoke and free from every curse. And then looking at the large crowd,

0: Are looking at all the people with all their needs. They said, there is one thing you need to have faith in God. Whosoever shall say unto this mountain, what's a mountain is a great problem. A mountain that had been there challenging all your resources and challenging all the powers in your life. And that problem had remained unsolvable. It appeared, it put a kind of stop in your life. And you want to make progress, you cannot, because of that mountain. That long-standing problem, and you have tried for scientific knowledge, and yet the mountain is still there. You have tried with traditional power, and the mountain is still there. And you have tried over here in the country. You have tried overseas. And the problem is still there. That's the mountain. A long-standing problem. You couldn't find any solution to. And yet it says, whosoever shall say unto this mountain. Everybody say this mountain. Or Satebukuta in Ogun State. And we had a family that came. The concern of that family is that they had a boy, a son, dead and dumb. And they tried everything. That's the mountain I'm talking about. A mountain in your life that scientific knowledge, that even traditional knowledge of medicine cannot solve.
1: But
0: this child is of the age of going to school. And now you send the child to a deaf and dumb school. And the mother and the father even have to learn how to show the child, go and take this. They show it with sign language. They learn it because the school even had to teach those parents how to relate with that child who could not hear any word at all and could not speak any word at all. I'm telling you, mountains are going to be removed. Here. And then I came before them, looking at their faces, and I said, now we're going to take all these problems and all these mountains away. And then you are going to go away. There will be no mountain, no problem in your life anymore. And then we began to pray. And as we began to pray, I said in the name of Jesus, spirit of deafness, get out. Because Jesus said, whosoever shall say unto this mountain, and this mountain your life tonight, I'm saying something against it. And I'm telling all those mountains in your life that they vanish away in Jesus' name. And I'm telling you, and then, just like you're saying amen now, when I tell the darkness and the deafness to vanish away, everybody said amen. And then the mother looked at the child and called the name of the child, and the child answered.
1: But Philosophy are confident, but you are in court on Philosophy.
0: Between Friday night and Saturday night, I don't know what they were talking all night because the mother was so happy.
1: Besson, Vendredi, Zamen, Kaka, Jesamendi, Zamen, Manuel, no, Yasu, Mbabo, Yedokuro, Kakabon, Kebo,
0: the child has never spoken. The child is has been in a deaf at dumb school.
1: And
0: then they talked. By the time they came in the morning, the mother was talking to the child when they came to give testimony. And then, amen, amen, hallelujah, hallelujah. I am so and so, I am so and so.
1: Boniche, hallelujah, hallelujah.
0: I am standing, I am standing. I see you, I see you. Everything was very, very good.
1: Mommy, into the ville, mommy, le poignon wakwe, vilone to rodane.
0: Praise the Lord.
1: That's
0: what the Lord has been doing.
1: No,
0: because when I say to the mountain in your life tonight, it has gone in Jesus' name. Whosoever shall say unto this mountain. Somebody wrote to me from Namibia.
1: Mendeka odora me so Namibia.
0: It's a citizen of Zambia.
1: Chiba Zambia, Zambia si viewe.
0: And he wrote to me and said, Pastor, I am having HIV AIDS.
1: Erop lengbohoto ndo si dato lame.
0: And the doctors have given me just a few months to live.
1: But dotule yera sunkwere nado nubena.
0: So that I do not die, I'm collecting all my resources together.
1: But madona ku benuzatile podopo.
0: All the salaries I ever got, all my savings together, I'll buy a ticket and come to Nigeria.
1: Nigeria.
0: And when I come to Nigeria, then you will pray for me.
1: But in Nigeria,
0: I then sent back to her. I said, don't come. I'm coming to Zambia. Meet me in Zambia.
1: No, I want Nigeria blue. Yes, Zambia.
0: And then I got to Zambia.
1: But why Zambia?
0: And then she came. She said, I am the one that wrote to you. I said, yes. What do you want? I told you that I have HIV AIDS and the doctors have given me just a few months to live and I need prayer. I said very simple, that's a mountain, I'm going to talk to that mountain. If you know how to talk to a mountain, you will rise higher. And then I said, close your eyes. Why did I tell her to close her eyes? You know, sometimes when you are opening your eyes and you are looking at the mountain, then whatever I am saying, you'll be looking at the mountain. It is big, it is high, it is deep, it is wide. Close your eyes. And don't look at the mountain.
1: And
0: tonight when I come to you and I challenge your mountain and I speak to that mountain will vanish away. And then I said, you mountain of HIV AIDS, get out in Jesus' name. And then that was all. I said, now, I'm not going to allow you to give testimony today. I told her, don't, when they say testimony, don't come.
1: Bondo divie onyo shiba banjo ande kundu egbe ne yokun le afamblo.
0: Go to the doctor and then let the doctor test you. After the doctor has tested you, then come back. And then she went to the doctor. The doctor tested her.
1: Nani doctor le de? Na doctor le yenin bai analyze nawe. Ye bai analyze nawe bugowa.
0: First test, what happened to you?
1: Analyze tita e jodo go.
0: Second test, what happened to you?
1: I will tell e jodo go.
0: Third test, what happened to you?
1: Analyze that doctor
0: e jodo. The mountain of HIV is.
1: Oso si da tonne ene lo.
0: Not
2: fountain of HIV AIDS had gone away. Whosoever shall say unto this mountain, and I come here tonight, I feel with the power of God, and I come to speak to your mountain. In South Africa, the name of the man was Pretoria.
1: To South Africa, Pretoria.
2: And in Pretoria, I just took one verse of scripture.
1: To Pretoria,
2: that you will run, you will not be tired, and then you wait on the Lord. You are going to mount up like the eagles.
1: So, anadozu no na chiko na we nyano tekwa ukuno anawawa anazwanya kum.
2: And I took that scripture on Friday night. And then as I spoke to them, I didn't know that this brother was there. What happened to him is that the people of the highway, they had shot his right eye. And then he damaged the eye, found himself in the hospital.
1: Then the whole to follow this man, to finish
2: as he found himself in the hospital, he was unconscious because they shot him and the right eye was gone. And then when he got up, then he told him what happened. And then the operator told him and removed the eyeball and they blew a glass eye.
1: When I found yet on Rejoinie, you had the Nuclose, Baze, Ocarucundo Fine, Unuclogi.
2: And you know that you cannot see with a glass eye. He had only one eye to see.
1: I can use my Kayo Canucundo Monundo to my Nuclojo with that, Nuclopoke,
2: to South Africa, Pretoria, in South Africa. And I said, today, everything you need from the Lord is going to do it for you.
1: Going Pretoria to South Africa, Sitome, Bondegbe, Nua Juelepo, Donacruno,
2: and
1: Abasina.
2: And then we prayed, and I said, mountain of blindness, get out. And he didn't know that anything had happened, and so he went back home. He woke up Saturday morning. By the time you wake up Saturday morning, you'll see what has happened. He woke up Saturday morning, and then surprisingly, on the side where the glass eye had been, he began to see. He said, watch. He closed the right, the good eye, and then the glass eye, artificial eye, he could see.
1: Praise
2: the Lord. Whosoever shall say unto this mountain. And then he came on Saturday. And he came on Saturday to the program, and then we said testimony time. And then this brother came out and said, this is unbelievable. And this is too great for me. And then he said, he told us the story, but he said, now I can see with my glass eye. And then I said, go to the doctor and let the doctors tell us what has happened to you. And he went back to the doctor. The doctor that performed the operation removed his eye and put a glass eye there. And the doctor examined him and they showed him this, he read it. They showed him that, he read it. They said they cannot understand, and doctor said this is a miracle.
1: Miracle.
2: Because we talk against your mountain. And then we had our leadership strategy congress in Nigeria.
1: But the Nigeria Congress.
2: And the brother came to Nigeria to attend our leadership strategy congress.
1: Me son lo so wa Nigeria wa won to me na congress no kon to le tan.
2: I didn't even know he was there, but you know, one of these days, sometimes when I sick, I move around.
1: And then as I was singing
2: and I went around, then I saw the brother. I said, come out here. And then tell me what happened. And then he told me, I said, are you still seeing good with your glass eye?
1: He said, yes,
2: because the doctor could not take out the glass anymore. The nurse had grown, had melted with the glass eye, and became a good eye. And then he told me, yes, I can see. I said, come out here. I come and give Nigeria at the leadership level. Come and give us your testimony. And then he came out, he shared the testimony. I'm telling you, it is good to obey the man of God. I said, it is good to obey the man of God. In South Africa, the people that shot him,
1: to South Africa,
2: they came under conviction while he was giving his testimony in Nigeria. And they went to the mother. They said, we have come to confess. We are the people that shot your son. Forgive us. And they were asking for forgiveness.
1: Yes, I want to be
2: and then I went to South Africa. When I got to South Africa that year, he said, Pastor, another miracle has happened.
1: Then why South Africa? Then South Africa, you know,
2: I said, what's the miracle? He said, the people that shot me, when I obeyed the word you gave me in Lagos, and I confessed and I testified, the people, they came to my mother, and my mother said, wait, when he comes, you'll see, and they have seen me now. And the man said, should I forgive them? I said, of course, forgive them. And you know, God is working miracles. I said, God is working miracles. And that miracle will come upon your life in Jesus' name.
1: Never to
2: all these miracles will take place in different ways, and whichever way your own is going to take place, I know. That tonight you are going to have your miracle in Jesus' name. Whosoever shall say unto this mountain, be thou removed, and be cast into the sea, and shall not doubt in his heart, but shall believe, I believe. I believe. And shall believe that those things which he says shall come to pass, he shall have whatsoever he says.
1: Yes, he said, no, he don't like pull a corner by Joe, and no, to never go then don't like pull in our Joe.
2: I want you to look at Luke chapter 1, verse 45.
1: In Luke chapter 1
2: verse 45, blessed is she that believes, for there shall be a performance of those things which were told her from the Lord.
1: Luke chapter 1 verse 45, blessed is she that believes, for there shall be a performance of those things which were told
2: her. You see, it's very important to believe. That's why I'm talking to you on the power of faith. There's a woman there. I need to talk to you and help you.
1: Now let your feeling.
2: You see, sometimes we're looking for something and we're asking God to do something for us. And as you are there and you are asking God to do something for you. Remember, blessed is she, a woman that believes, because there shall be a performance of that thing that was told her from the Lord. It was on the tree. I was traveling. And then I moved from Lagos and I got to, I think it's France.
1: Nigeria, France.
2: And then I needed to change aeroplane. And there was nobody with me, so I, many years ago now, I took my hand luggage in my hand. I was walking away. There was another woman inside that plane, coming from Nigeria, also traveling to another plane. And then she saw me from behind. And she ran after me. Pastor, I said, yes, how are you? Everybody say, how are you? That's what I tell them. That's what I want you to tell me also. I said, yes, how are you? And he said, I'm fine, but not totally fine.
1: No more. Now we are saying, Kanji among my Kanji Pete.
2: I said, what's the problem? And she said, give me appointment.
1: No,
2: so that when I get back to Lagos after this trip, I can come and see you.
1: But no, unleko wa only. Now I dey wait to go para mommy.
2: I said, why do you need appointment? I will not give you appointment. I said, Pastor, please give me appointment. I said, but this is appointment here. Why are you looking for another appointment?
1: No, you man look at me now.
2: He said, appointment at the airport, appointment while we're just walking from one aeroplane to the other. I said, yes, this is the appointment.
1: And
2: I said, what is your problem? He said, I've been married for many years and there is no child. Oh, I said, that's why you are looking for appointment. And then while we were just walking, she wasn't even ready for prayer, but I was ready. I said, in the name of Jesus, oh Lord, give her the child, miracle baby. I said, in Jesus' name, amen.
1: But me to ye bonong, ben we to adro asandi de ye la la o emakrese to deme when jade hoji no to neo vi chao to divye to Jesu in come when de to ye.
2: And the woman looked at me like this and said, Pastor, hi for the appointment. I said, that's the appointment.
1: But now look come in law.
2: Praise the Lord. I said, I just fulfilled the appointment now. I said, you have got your miracle baby, go.
1: No, daddy, the Lord, go for an hour.
2: And then she went.
1: They
2: said, is she that believe? For there shall be a performance of those things which were told her from the Lord.
1: Didi
2: after 1 year and said, Pastor, that's now counseling.
1: I
2: said, do you remember me? I said, no. Oh, she said, I'm the one that you met in the airport and I needed appointment. And then you said the appointment was there and you prayed for me. I said, yes, I remember now. She said, praise the Lord, this is a baby.
1: Blessed
2: she.
1: Power
2: of faith. And tonight is coming your way.
1: Kuron yi setan zame eto ali rodweji.
2: And you are going to receive it in Jesus' name.
1: Anasa mo yi to Jesu in come.
2: Three parts of the message. Number one, conversion through faith.
1: Kwa ogo atan re tita le vojo gbon yi se dali.
2: Conversion through faith.
1: Le vojo gbon yi se dali.
2: Number two, the confession of faith.
1: Awoto yi gbe yi setan.
2: Number three, confidence of faith.
1: Atonto atogbigbo yi setan.
2: The conversion that we have through faith.
1: Le dio remi tinto gbon yi se dali.
2: We're looking at Luke chapter 7. In Luke chapter 7, I'm reading from verse 36.
1: Kon luku ta sian o afogba tonu kundo po.
2: And one of the Pharisees desired him that he would eat with him. And he went into the Pharisee's house and sat down to meat.
1: Kolo mi lo poson Pharisee le me jiro ewo do eni dunu re. Eso bi o ko Pharisee lo ton gbe.
2: And behold, a woman in the city, which was a sinner, when she knew that Jesus sat at meat in the Pharisee's house, brought an alabaster box of ointment and stood at his feet, behind him weeping, and began to wash his feet with tears.
1: Kodo aye ko na wo de re ko tin to to da ro lo me me re ba si ina do no ko na enyu endo Jesu dagla to. Nundu to ho fazi lo tongbe even no si sagba alabasta no won kun ton wa bo so si te to afo eton go to go do eton ko to avivi bo so se dasin yi
2: and why and did why them with her ears the ears of her head
1: bo yi to to afo eton klo ko yo dare to ta eton do to
2: so so so yi
1: and
2: anointed them with ointment.
1: Verse
2: 37, behold, a woman in the city which was a
1: sinner. She had
2: conviction of her sin.
1: The burden
2: of her sin.
1: The load
2: of her sin. Weighed
1: her down.
2: And in her body, she started crying. And it happens sometimes like that.
1: It's not just with the leg, mama.
2: When the load of your sin is so heavy on you. And you want a change.
1: Her
2: action.
1: Her
2: attitude.
1: You're
2: telling the Lord Jesus Christ, my sins are too heavy for me.
1: I need
2: relief.
1: I need
2: forgiveness. As you come here tonight, and the burden of your sin is pressing you down. And you want forgiveness. And you want a new life in Christ. Then you come to the Lord. And you are telling the Lord with your mouth. I want total change in my life. Look at verse 48. And he said unto her, thy sins are forgiven.
1: And she said unto him,
2: by faith.
1: Because
2: she had faith in God.
1: Verse
2: 49. And they that sat at meat with him began to say within themselves, who is this that forgiveth sins also?
1: And
2: he said unto the woman, thy faith has saved thee. The conversion that came to her. That's why Jesus said, thy faith has saved thee. Go in peace.
1: And
2: in 1 Thessalonians chapter 1, reading there from verse 5.
1: Thessalonica tita, tatita, afatmato.
2: For our gospel came not unto you in word only, but also in power, and in the Holy Ghost, and in much assurance, as ye know what manner of men we were among you for your sake.
1: Now, when I go meet my wife, me de to go kere me bashigba to go run me gato gubwa wewe me kulo to dido susume dile miule konyo me reunko miule ni to me chenche na mi utu.
2: And ye became followers of us and of the Lord, having received the word in much affliction with joy of the Holy Ghost, so that we were examples to all that believe in Macedonia and Achaia, for from you sounded out the word of the Lord, not only in Macedonia and Achaia, but also in every place your faith, that is it, your faith to God's word is spread abroad, so that we need not speak anything. The cities were sinners, the people in Thessalonica. In verse 9, for they themselves show us what manner of entering in we urge unto you.
1: And
2: how ye turned to God from idols to serve the living and the true God.
1: Let me lesson bosho kon to you with the do na dono stage you with beno nungo na.
2: They turn away from idols.
1: Yele kosom bosho kon.
2: That's a conversion there, but you see that conversion took place as a result of their faith in the Lord.
1: Lembojoni wa ime na tatno ise to ton utu to you with me.
2: And if you will believe the Lord today also, there will be compassion in your life. There will be a change in your life. I still remember when I came to know the Lord many, many years ago, 1964. You were not even born at that time.
1: 1964.
2: And before that time, I used to tell lies a lot. And when I told a lie, it would take a professional psychologist to be able to unravel it and know it's a
1: lie.
2: Because when I give you that lie like this, I would have thought of the consequence. I would have thought that if you try to catch me this way, I block that way. If you try to block that way. And when I tell you the lie like this, and I will not show it on my face at all, I'll just be looking at you like this with plastic face, and if everybody thought I was an angel. Maybe you are like that.
1: Yes,
2: you and
1: can.
2: Then, you know, if I told my father a lie, he could never find it out.
1: Yes, we are moyate. Otoje nando la lunye. Emaga nye gbede.
2: If I told my principal a lie, he could never find it. Anybody I told a lie, when I told them, I wrapped it up, it was final.
1: Lu kontoje to wiyome ni ndo la lunye.
2: And then I came to know the Lord. And I became born again. A change happened to me.
1: Did
2: you and I couldn't tell lies anymore. No pastor followed me about. No pastor examined me. And no pastor tried to feel whether this or that. There was real conversion. When you are born again, when you are converted, the lies you used to tell, you will not be able to tell the lies anymore, because real conversion, a change has happened unto you.
1: And in
2: fact, the principal in my school, when I was in my school days, he used to, then I came to teach there, and I was so quiet, I was so gentle. Am I not gentle? I was so gentle like this, but behind the curtain, the things I will do, if they were ever looking for anybody, nobody will ever find out that I was the person. I could sneak out like this and then come back. Nobody will ever know anything. And then I became born again. And I went to my principal. And I said, sir, who is that coming, Mr. Kumuyi? And I said, I want to tell you, sir. Oh, sir, sit down. I said, no. And then eventually I began to tell him, I said, as a student here, now I'm a teacher here. But now something happened to me. I gave my life to Jesus Christ. I became born again. And a total change, a total conversion are taking place. I said, sir, I used to steal your library books, and here are they. I want to return them. He said, watch.
1: No, dai, me dago no fi owo matuleto file yedi engo be wanawe yedi.
2: I used to tell you a lie. I told you this lie and this lie and this lie. He said, watch.
1: No, do la na we dai, do la lo epo ero eh.
2: And then, sir, I've not finished. I used to even write a letter back home to get money from my parents, and I will sign your signature. He said, you. Because everybody thought I was very, very gentle. And maybe you are still there today. And everybody thinks that you are gentle. Everybody thinks you are an angel. But you know your secret lies. And you know the evil things that you are doing. And then I had a change, and it was by faith in the Lord. And when you come to the Lord, you have that change. It's going to be a total transformation. Your life will never be the same again, in Jesus' name.
1: In 1 Timothy 1:13.
2: Who was before a blasphemer and a persecutor and injurious? But I obtained mercy because I did it ignorantly in
1: unbelief.
2: And the grace of our Lord was exceeding abundant with faith.
1: That is it.
2: Maybe you have joined the church, you have not believed the Lord.
1: When
2: you believe the Lord, there will be that change and transformation in your life. And then Paul the Apostle, he was a persecutor.
1: Paul Apostle, any
2: of a persecutor was inside him. He was an injurious man, a dangerous man. And then he met the Lord Jesus Christ on the way to Damascus. And he believed the Lord, and that faith in the Lord changed him completely.
1: Eba po klon to Damascus ya eloji bo di dio to gbeza to mene eba yi ten to gbeza to mene.
2: It tells us in verse 14, and the grace of our Lord was exceeding abundant with faith and love which is in Christ Jesus.
1: Dona mi ta foton wi en to mene lo ojo mi o klon mi ton ton po yi se po po wa yin po etin to Christ Jesus me surubo lakan.
2: This is a faithful saying and worthy of all acceptation that Christ Jesus came into the world to save sinners, of whom I am chief.
1: Albeit
2: for this cause I obtained mercy, that in me first Jesus Christ might show forth all long suffering for a pattern to them which should hereafter believe on him to life everlasting.
1: Shibana eloto utu enye molebla nuye loto nye mendi ogana Jesus Christ nindo yili sisi nye popo kia jagbonu na okia ye na yise to godo mena ogbemando kodo leton de.
2: And so as you come to know the Lord, it's that faith in the Lord that brings the change and the transformation in your life.
1: In
2: Romans chapter 10, reading from verse 9, that if thou shalt confess with thy mouth the Lord Jesus, and shalt believe in thine heart that God has raised him from the dead, thou shalt be saved. Then it says, for with the heart man believeth unto righteousness, and with the mouth confession is made unto salvation. And so number one, there is conversion through faith. Number two, the confession of faith. The confession of faith. Actually, when you confess, it will be unto you according to your confession. Give me a good amen there. And we're told in Matthew chapter 8, verse 5. And when Jesus was entered into Capernaum, there came unto him a centurion beseeching him. There came unto him an officer in the army, pleading with him. It was a mountain that his office and authority could not remove. It was a mountain that medical science of the day could not remove. Maybe you are here today and then you have a challenge on your hands. And that challenge, you cannot remove it by yourself. Money will not do it. Your might will not do it. And medicine will not do it. And then you come to the Lord, you say, this is my last resort. Tonight, you will not be disappointed in Jesus' name. And saying, Lord, my servant lies at home sick of the palsy, grievously tormented. And Jesus says unto him, I will come and heal him. As we're going to pray, the Lord will come to your side over there.
1: to fiate ne.
2: And every challenge you have on your body, every problem you have in your body, the Lord will come and touch you and heal you in Jesus' name.
1: We to lukun vandu ele kota kbaza tu ego to koto medon kona bepule kweto zeme to Jesu inkome.
2: You see, the reason why many people don't readily have faith is because you've seen only one method of healing. And because that's the only one method you have seen, if we don't apply that method, you are thinking, how will I get healed? You know, in Lagos, somebody had real terrible mental problem.
1: To Lagos, Timbotindo
2: He has not been coming to Deeper Life, and the people that brought him, they don't know, they were not members of
1: Deeper Life.
2: And they had gone to many churches. And in those other churches, they prayed for them, doing deliverance for the man. And they prayed and they called this, and they sweated and they ran around, and they did quite a lot. And the man was not healed.
1: And
2: the man said that the man was not healed. And then somebody said, why don't you go to Pastor So and So in Deeper Life? And so they came. And I was in the office. And then they held the man, because the man was so violent and was so powerful. And then they staggered into the office. And I sat down. And when they came, they were holding the man and they were standing, because they had to do that. The man was so powerful. And then I kept on sitting down. And I don't stand for the devil.
1: No.
2: I said, I don't stand for the devil. And so, thank you, God bless you. So they told me about the prayer. I said, that's all right. I said, in the name of Jesus, you devil, get away from there. And then I said, in Jesus' name, amen.
1: We do to clear to my mind, he elect to any call Jesus to me, tomboy, you don't need chair.
2: Because they had gone to many deliverance ministries.
1: No, you go to
2: they were still watching whether I will put oil or whatever.
1: Yet,
2: and then I said, amen. I said, open your eyes, I'm through, I'm finished.
1: No, you don't need chair.
2: I said, you can go. So they said, what? Then they went out. And they will not go. And they started talking to one another. They said, is that all? Then somebody told them, this is Deeper Life. The method is different. Praise the Lord.
1: Praise
2: the Lord. So while they were there, the man started talking and said, why am I dirty like this? Why is my hair not combed? The man became totally normal. He went back home. And when he got back home, they gave him food, he ate. He washed himself, he bathed his hair, he dressed well. They said, watch, with 1 minute prayer. That minute prayer is coming to you today. And then the following week they came back. As they came back now, they were happy. They said, Pastor, we came back to give you testimony. When we came last week and you sat down, you didn't even stand up. And you prayed, and then you said, amen, with all. Is that all? But now we understand. that God is mighty.
1: Shiba dinvi emi tun roju ewe
2: ohun lowe. Totally is over in Jesus name.
1: Le ko blemu dinvi ko juyi to Jesu in come.
2: One deeper life a member in Lagos.
1: Lo po ta kun vite palavit men to Lagos.
2: A young man, he got married.
1: De pe mo ewula lo.
2: And then they had problem in the family.
1: Ye lo tu ka to kwedo eto me.
2: And as they had the problem in the family.
1: De lo tu ka to
2: kwedo.
1: De lo tu ka to kwedo lo me. Yeyi.
2: And he begged the wife. They sent people to the wife. Many things the wife will not come back. Then he came to me. He said he came for counseling. And so he said, Pastor, I need a place. You will do this for me. I said, what? He said, please, you will allow me to marry another woman. I said, but you know what was he? Yes, Pastor, I know, but I'm a young man. I cannot stay like this. This woman is gone. I said, okay, I will pray. And the woman will come back. He said, no. I tried my best. I sent people there. I prostrated. I kneeled down. I gave money. I did everything. I've not prayed at that time. You are coming to me now, and the problem is going to be solved. He said, no, Pastor. Started crying. Permit me to marry another person. So I said, in Jesus' name, the man was crying. He was not listening to me. He will not say amen. I said, wife, wherever you are, I send the Holy Ghost after you. Come back.
1: What have you been under here? See, they could hear say, in those moments, you have been here. Go away.
2: The man did not reply. The man did not say amen.
1: I'm a doubt. The way, I'm a little chair. I'm a little
2: quick. And so I said, go, your wife will come back. He said, Pastor, I started crying again.
1: No, he, that would be as soon as go away. No, let me go to the bear. Vivi,
2: but you know, I believe.
1: What you want you say?
2: And once I pray for you and I believe, that's the to say.
1: But when you pray for an hour.
2: And so he went away. He was very sorrowful, still crying. And then the following week, he came back to my office. And when he came back, he was no more crying. He was smiling. I said, I was looking at it. I knew something had happened, but I wanted him to talk. He sat down. He said, Pastor, this gospel, I will die in this place. I said, what happened to you? He said, Pastor, when I came last week, only one week. Within this week, I'm telling you, your life will change.
1: They want to say why, but to expect in view, now do let put but when
2: I got back home, I was surprised. 3 days after, I saw my wife. I was the one begging my wife before, now she started begging me. And my wife was saying, please, don't be annoyed. I'll come back now.
1: He packed
2: all our load and came back. I said, where is the woman? She said, he said, it's up. I said, bring her in. And then she came in. I said, what happened to you? Why? She said, I was in my house. And then something was saying in my heart, go back to your husband. And I love my husband. And all the animosity I had before, enmity I had before, everything just vanished away. And I started packing my load. And my people were asking me, where are you going? I said, I'm going to my husband.
1: But it was like
2: they just got married. And the man was smiling and said, Pastor, I will not backslide again.
1: But eti o ye je da ti o e.
2: When I speak to the mountain of your life, that mountain will vanish away in Jesus'
1: name.
2: This centurion came to Christ and said, my servant is tormented grievously at home. And then Jesus said, I will come and heal him. Look at verse 8. The centurion answered and said, Lord, I am not worthy that thou shouldest come under my roof, but speak the word only, and my servant shall be healed. And tonight I speak the word only. For I am a man under authority, having soldiers under me, and I say to this man, go, and he goeth, and to another, come, and he cometh, and to my servant, do this, and he doeth it.
1: Na me tinto ashe glove nye ganye so tinto wavigbele to gloche nye dogla edo yi eno yi kologla awetodo wa eno wa kologla devi chedo wane eno wa e.
2: When Jesus had it, he marveled and said unto them that followed, verily I say unto you, have not found faith, so great faith, no, not in Israel.
1: When Jesus say, Auji, Dogla yeto, Kurodo led a mon, Nguyen Doglami, Yamamo Yisen and Kodeto.

0: Ado I ni wa kala we credit lay ise tuete ise kan so develop ton gbo to je lo me.
1: Are you believing tonight?
0: Be se me kedo yise.
1: As you have believed, so it will be done in Jesus name.
0: Ile to yise mo na ina odun to Jesus in come.
1: And his servant was healed in that self same hour.
0: Yeso kan so develop ton gbo to je ne me.
1: You see, if you make up your mind that today as I hear the final amen, I will be well. As I hear the mention of the name of Jesus, I shall be well. As the pastor prays, and he prays for every one of us, I will be included in that prayer. And the moment I hear that prayer, I know that my problem is solved. Then you are well in Jesus' name.
0: Then you are well in Jesus' name.
1: It will be so unto you. I said it will be so unto you.
0: You
1: know, if you have faith, faith is very simple. I remember a man in Lagos. He had four sons. 1, 2, 3, 4. And one of them was so dull. And they gave that child, and they said the child should leave school. And they wrote to the father and said, don't waste your money on this child. Let him go and learn trade, carpentry or tailoring or whatever. As for academics, he cannot make it.
0: And
1: when the father got that letter with the result, everything was F.
0: When they auto mo we ma lo bo ponu ye kandemele po
1: subject F. That subject F. That subject F.
0: Le po pata pata F. Ne ponde ton F.
1: And not a good F, a bad F. At the lower end.
0: F was an F dagbe. F unya kawe enero egwagba. F fail.
1: And so the man said, I know what to do.
0: Talo nyo nyo na wa.
1: And then he came to Ogbagada, that is in the church.
0: Be wa Ogbagada e wa gume.
1: He wanted me to have contact with the children.
0: Ejo ma lo ko do vile po.
1: And said, once the pastor touches these children, that's all, this boy will be well. You see, it's on your faith. If you believe the Lord tonight, it will be well with you in Jesus' name. And so he came, we just finished the Thursday revival hour, and then he lined up the four boys.
0: And
1: he came to me, said, Pastor, good evening. I said, good evening. And then he didn't say any other thing. He said, my child, shake the pastor. So I shook the pastor. I said, go. Second, I shook. Third, I shook. And fourth, I shook. He said, Pastor, thank you. I'll come back with my testimony. He didn't even tell me the problem. He didn't even tell me the problem. And then he went back to the school. He said, please, headmaster or principal, let this boy remain in your school for only one term.
0: Edo, mi jale direte. Vie de mi demela ki awene, mi ni keni no vio mena, tam do kwe, po na mi ni kmo.
1: At the end of the term, if he doesn't make it, I'll come back and collect him. But let him say, only one term.
0: To, tam lo gudo, ni do eman wasun do vio me, na goa, po na yi se, bina chou yo me do, ki ba na itolo.
1: And he got that boy back. On the condition that that time, if he didn't do well, the father will come back to take him.
0: But
1: and then he was touched that time.
0: But you
1: see what the Lord is doing. That means then, once you believe, all things are possible to him who believes in Jesus' name.
0: Yeah. You attend that we are men.
1: What are you saying tonight? Let your confession be the confession of faith. And you are going to get your miracle in Jesus' name. 2 Corinthians chapter 4 verse 13. 2 Corinthians chapter 4 verse 13. We having the same spirit of faith, according as it is written, I believe, therefore have I spoken.

0: Bigbo yise tondo kpolo dile ye unwa endo nye yise ene utuwe nye ndoko miwle yise gane utuwe mitio doko.
1: You believe you'll be well, say it.
0: Ayise doranje ganga duwe ton.
1: You believe you'll be delivered, say it.
0: Ayise doranje motundo te duwe ton.
1: And if you say it, that's your confession of faith. It shall be so in Jesus' name.
0: Ni aso duwe ton gbe yise tonye nesom na we to Jesu inkome.
1: I come to point number three, the confidence of faith. You have confidence tonight. Are you trusting the Lord tonight? It will be done in Jesus' name. A miracle for your soul. Miracle everywhere you go from tonight in Jesus' name. In 1 Samuel 17:32. David said to Saul, let no man's heart fail because of him. Thy servant will go and fight with the Philistines. Everybody was afraid. Everybody thought it was a difficult problem. Thy servant David will go and fight with this Philistine. And Saul said to David, thou art not able to go against this Philistine. Fight with him, for thou art but a youth, but he, a man of war from his youth. And David said unto Saul, thy servant kept his father's sheep.
0: David said, "O grand soldier, mercy to it, lengbo uto etule tony."
1: And there came a lion and a bear and took a lamb out of the flock.
0: Bulo na kini kini de wa fina kavia ubokwede buyin lengbo de so kalipa me.
1: And I went out after him and smote him.
0: Nyet nyet tondo mo.
1: And delivered each out of his mouth.
0: Nyet mo eto we na iso chite doeji nyangule mo gbiye tanda.
1: And when he arose against me, I caught him by his beard and smote him and slew him. Thy servant slew both the lion and the bear, and this uncircumcised Philistine shall be as one of them.
0: Seeing
1: he has defied the armies of the living God. That's confidence in God. God. The Goliath before you today will be defeated in Jesus' name. The mountain in your life today will go away in Jesus' name. And if David had confidence in the Lord on the basis of two testimonies, what cannot the Lord do? I said, what cannot the Lord do? Saul said, all right, you can go. He went to the side of the river and he collected 5 stones. 1, 2, 3, 4, 5. Faith, F-A-I-T-H, 5. Grace, G-R-A-C-E, 5. It's by grace, it's by faith. And then he came to Goliath and then he said, I come to you in the name of the Lord. Before Goliath knew anything, then he took the sling and he threw it like this, and faith directed the stone at the head of the problem. And faith is directing the stone at the head of your problem today. I said you are free. I said you are free. Wipe away your tears and take away your sorrow. All your problems are gone because of the confidence of faith. Rise up and rejoice in your miracle. Any problem? Any sickness? Any blindness? Any infirmity? Any barrenness? Any joblessness? Any power of darkness oppressing your life? You're free. Your sicknesses are taken. Your problems are gone. You're free. No more sickness. No more affliction. No more oppression. No more mountain. No more sorrow of heart. You are free. No more blindness. No more HIV AIDS. No more tumor in your tummy. No more brain problems. No more insanity. You are free. In Jesus' name we pray. Everybody said, and when you hear that final amen, check up, Satan cannot remain. Sickness cannot remain. Infirmity cannot remain. Power of the Lord is coming upon your life. You need a miracle, you raise up your hand. Deliverance and healing. Children for the barren. Job for the jobless. Provision for those who are living from hand to mouth. Poverty is running away from you. Miracles. Are you ready? Father, in the name of Jesus, I thank you because you have done it already. You have sent me to speak against the mountains and the lives of your people. And I speak against every mountain in their lives. All those mountains, I command you, come out in Jesus' name. Right now, get your miracle in Jesus'
0: name.
1: Lord, I pray that tonight your people, they have got it already.
0: Confirm
1: it in every life in Jesus' name. Thank you, Lord, because I know you have answered. God's name we pray.

0: Jesus' name we pray. In Jesus' name we pray. Heavenly Father, we come to bless your name, just to glorify you. To worship you, just to know you have solved our problems already. You have driven the enemy away from us. You have taken our sicknesses away. You have taken our infirmities away. You have brought success unto your people. Joy unto your people. Victory unto your people. Now, Lord, we have something. We have everything that we need. Your promises are yes and amen. And we know we'll never be spiritually poor again in Jesus' name. You give us the promise of a new prosperous year. Lord, you're a faithful God, you're going to do it. Everything is changing. Darkness will turn to light. Sorrow will turn to gladness. And all the weakness will turn to strength. Impossibilities will give way. Our mountains have moved away already. Our courage of a conqueror, we're moving on to the new year. And we know all is well in Jesus' name. Lord, I pray for every child of God, every brother, every sister here. I pray a new thing will happen. Wonders. Signs. Miracles. Joy.
1: Ayajije.
0: Abundance of blessings.
1: Susugege donaleto.
0: Load your people heavy with blessings in Jesus' name.
1: Itonatwe siagbando potona metwele. Na yeninkora tonatwe poto Jesu ikome.
0: We give all the glory, all the praise, all the honor, all the adoration unto you. Mina, and we know it's done.
1: Mina we gigole ko yele ko kwipale ko posanyuno. Echoing we
0: were. It is done.
1: Echoing we were.
0: In Jesus' name we pray.
1: We're
0: looking at the promise of God. And we're looking at Romans chapter 4, verse 20. He staggered not at the promise of God through unbelief and was strong in faith. Giving glory to God.
1: I've been persuaded
0: that what he had promised, he was able also to perform. The word staggered there, is used of a drunkard.
1: He
0: has taken a lot of alcohol. And the alcohol now affects his brain.
1: So
0: is sinking, is energy, and then it begins to stagger. And the Bible says when Abraham received the promise of God, something incredible. Something seemingly unbelievable.
1: No.
0: At his old age. When the time of childbearing, child rearing had passed away, then God gave him this promise and said, your wife Sarah shall have a son for you. Almost unbelievable. And then unbelief could have come into him. And unbelief could intoxicate him like wine. Unbelief could have made him to stagger just thinking about it. It could have changed his vision, his concept, his understanding, and then he would have been staggering and going about saying impossible, and then he'll not be able to gather himself together. Staggered not at the promise of God through unbelief, but he was strong in faith. He was giving glory to God. And as we go back home, you just give glory to God. Even when the enemy is showing you some symptoms, just give glory to God. Being fully persuaded, partially persuaded, that what he has said he is able to perform. 3 points in the message. Number one, the fullness of his promises. Number two, the faithfulness to his promises. Number three, faith in his promises. Number one, the fullness of his promises. We're looking at 2 Peter chapter 1 verse 3.
1: Peter, we thought that
0: according as his divine power has given unto us all things. That pertain unto life and godliness through the knowledge of him that has called us to glory and to virtue. God has not called you to disgrace, you will not be disgraced. He has called you to glory and to virtue. God has not called you to disappointment, you will not be disappointed. God has not called you to shame, you will not be ashamed in Jesus' name. Jesus' name.
1: Amen.
0: Anybody that is looking for your downfall, they will look and look and look. They'll never see what they are looking for. Whereby you are giving unto us exceeding great and precious promises, that by these promises ye might be partakers of the divine nature, having escaped the corruption that is in the world through lust.
1: I
0: want to announce to you, every trap that was set for you, you have escaped already. We're going to enjoy the abundance of the Lord in our lives in Jesus' name. In Romans chapter 8, I'm reading from verse 32. Romans chapter 8. He that spared not his own son, but delivered him up for us all, how shall he not with him also freely give us all things? That means then the promises of
1: who?
0: The promises are complete. And it says whatever you need for the soul, for the spirit, for the body, for the family, for your work, for your ministry, for effectiveness, for productivity, he has freely given us all things.
1: Now,
0: you will have them.
1: Now we do to na division to na azon to na sisino nyinyi to na nda gbeda jole po ero po pole po pata pata we ego na mi vonu aso tindo ye.
0: And then we're told now in 2 Corinthians chapter 1 verse 20.
1: You are doing me to collect our thought at it afuetoko.
0: For all the promises of God in him are yea, that means yes, are yea, and in him amen, unto the glory of God by us.
1: Anything
0: you need anytime, go to the throne of grace and receive from the hands of the Lord. In 1 Corinthians chapter 3, verse 21. Therefore, let no man glory in men, for all things are yours. Can you say all things are mine? Can you say that again? Matthew chapter 6, verse 33. But seek ye first the kingdom of God and his righteousness, and all these things shall be added unto
1: you. You
0: can see the promises of God a full, full to the brim.
1: Yes, so
0: point number two, the faithfulness of God to his promises.
1: If
0: you depend on men, you'll be disappointed. But church. If you depend upon the Almighty God, you'll never be disappointed, because God is a faithful God. Number chapter 23, we're looking at verse 19. God is not a man that he should lie, neither the son of man that he should repent. As he said, and shall he not do it? Everything you have heard, the Lord will do it. Every prayer you have prayed, the answer has come already. And then it says, as he spoke, and shall he not make it good? Behold, I have received commandment to bless, and he has blessed, and I cannot reverse it. No man of evil power will be able to reverse the blessings of God in your life in Jesus' name. Every time a man threatens you, every time a woman threatens you, every time some people come, they come to brag and to boast, and they say, be careful with me.
1: But
0: I will destroy you. I will destroy your family. I will destroy all that kind of progressing company that you have raised up. And because you have a little money in the bank, you know your shoulders are up. I will empty everything. When they boast, remember God has blessed you. No Balaam can reverse that blessing. And no man of evil power, evil intention can reverse the blessing in your life in Jesus' name. You see, that is why some Christians, that's why they compromise.
1: And
0: they want the blessing of God, they want the blessings of God, and then somebody says, do this. And they say, no, I'm a Christian, I cannot do it. Ah, you are playing with fire. Remember so and so, remember such and such, remember who and who, and remember this and remember that. And they failed to carry out my demand. Go and ask them, what has happened to them? That's they, that's not you. Whatever they say, and they pile up a kind of catalog of people they have destroyed. Check up all those people. There's no name that resembles your name there. So you understand that they cannot reverse the promises of God, the power of God in your life. Because God says, He has blessed you, and you are blessed already. Neither has he seen perverseness in Israel. The Lord is God, is with him. The shout of a king is among them. God brought them out of Egypt. He has a seat one, the strength of an unicorn. Surely there is no enchantment against Jacob. Surely there is no enchantment against you. I said there is no enchantment against you. You know, sometimes it has happened in some cases. You went out and then you are coming back. And when you want to step in your house, you just discover, what is this? And you see something that looks like blood at your doorstep, and then you become afraid. Then you can't enter again. What's happening to you? There's no enchantment against you. There's no magic against you. There's no evil power against you. Whatever blood that is, the blood of a fowl. When the fowl was alive, what could it do? And the blood of a goat. When the goat was alive, what will, is it not that the goat is dead, that the goat is going to do something against your life? When you see that blood there, just say the blood of Jesus. I said, what do you say? I said, what are you going to say? Because the blood of Jesus speaketh better things than the blood of Abel. And the blood of Jesus speaks better things than any blood that anybody sprinkles on the ground. And then when you say the blood of Jesus, the blood of Jesus, you walk over and you cancel any intention of the enemy against your life. And you'll be growing up and going up, and nobody will ever be able to bring you down in Jesus' name. Surely there is no enchantment against you, neither is there any divination against Israel against you. According to this time, it shall be said of Jacob and of Israel, what has God wrought? That means what God has wrought. Behold, the people shall rise up as a great lion. I want you to picture in your mind now, here is the lion and then the rabbits. They held a conference.
1: And
0: these rabbits, they said, this lion,
1: does he
0: make himself all?
1: Every
0: time we're trying to scratch the ground and get this and get this, he roars. And then everybody becomes afraid. I seek well to take his stand about this lion. And then they made a conference and they said, now, this is our decision. When the lion is coming, all of us, let's gather the number together. Many rats will stay before him, and then we'll make our face and front our face, because we need to stop this roaring of the lion. And they are all staying there, all those rats. And the lion has never seen a great number, multitude of rats like this in his life. And while he's coming, number one, is he afraid of all those rats? They are up to 50, they are up to 100. Is he afraid of them? They are up to 1,000 now. Is he afraid of them? No, he says, I've never seen so much food like this in my life. And then he rushes at them and he eats up as many as he can eat up. And while he's eating some, the other people are running away. The Lord is saying that you as a child of God, all those rats crawling on the ground, all those, the ones that have wings and they are flying in the air, the Lord is saying, you as a child of God, the Israel of God, it says, behold, the people shall rise up as a great lion. And lift up himself as a young lion. He shall not lie down until he eat of the prey and drink the blood of the slain. You are victorious already. The blessings of the Lord will never leave your life. Because of the faithfulness of God. 1 Thessalonians 5:24. Faithful is he that calleth you, who also will do it. The Lord will do it. Number three, faith in his promises. Luke chapter 1 verse 45. Blessed is she My sister, listen to this. This is specially for you. And blessed is she that believes, for there shall be a performance of those things which were told her from the Lord. Performance has come. The promise will turn to performance in your life. Acts of the Apostles chapter 27. Reading from verse 25. Wherefore, sirs, be of good cheer. Wipe the tears away. Therefore, sisters, be of good cheer. Take the sorrow away.
1: Therefore,
0: brothers, be of good cheer. Take all the anxiety away.
1: Wherefore,
0: sirs, be of good cheer. Believe God that it shall be even as it was told me. Now if you yourself, if you are sorrowful and sad, and how can you tell another person is looking at your face?
1: Yes, we are gone now, now so can't
0: and your shoulders are down and your head is down and you look like a sorrowful man.
1: And
0: you want to tell the other person, be of good cheer. Carry yourself like a person that all your bodies are gone. All your problems are gone. All the harassment of the devil, everything is gone. And then walk like the child of a king. Carry yourself like a confident person that believes in the promises of God. That joy and happiness, excitement, spiritual energy in your own heart, then you can tell your neighbor and say, why do you look sad? Be of good cheer. And just believe God, it shall be even as it was told you. You will never lack in your life. In 2 Corinthians chapter 4, I'm reading verse 13. We, having the same spirit of faith, according as it is written, I believed, therefore have I spoken. We also believe, and therefore speak.
1: Le meeting do big boy say ton do polo delay wind on ye say a neo to a yen doho mule ye say ga a neo to a me do doho ga.
0: You will speak.
1: Another who?
0: What you speak will come to pass.
1: We are so do in our did him.
0: Now, before I release you, Ephesians chapter 3, verse 20.
1: Did you apply to Joe Mindo Vesutato? Afuetoko.
0: Now unto him, that is able. I've not even finished reading the verse, and Caleb said, where did you get that? That's my verse. And then Shadrach and Meshach and Abednego, they said, hey, show me that. That's what we told Nebuchadnezzar when he was heating his furnace.
1: And
0: we told him, our God is able.
1: But me so don't end we mito ekpe go esoga.
0: The Lord who did it for Caleb and did it for Shadrach, Meshach, and Abednego will make it true in your life in Jesus' name.
1: Jwe de basi na Caleb, Meshach, Shadrach, Abednego ina watu la suga to pesa to women to Jesu come.
0: Now unto him that is able to do exceeding abundantly above all that we ask or think, according to the power that worketh in heaven.
1: Bena wa eto gamba si susuwe mito bibiole po kaviwe mito linekeli kuglo eto azowa to miule to fite to no
0: that worketh in Israel.
1: Kaliguna to azowa to Israeli
0: that worketh where in us victory has come for you. Now he's able to do everything in your life.
1: Eto azowa to miule mene to awangbakowa eto gamba si nukopo.
0: Able to accomplish everything in your life, let sorrow depart. Now from today till the rest of your life, because you serve a God, the God who is able.
1: My God is able.
0: My God is able. Why don't you stand up and say that like you mean it? Say that like you know it is true. Say that like you know nobody can ever contradict that. Say that like you know every day, my God is able. I wake up in the morning, my God is able.
1: I'm
0: going during the day, my God is able.
1: The
0: enemy is trying to stand in the way, my God is able. Able. In Jesus' name we pray. Amen. Praise the Lord. Who can defeat a person like you? Who can stop the journey of a person like you? Who can kill any of the children of a person like you? Who can say you will not get married? Who can say on my dead body you will not have a child? That's alright, if they want to die, let them die, but you are going to have your children. If they say on my dead body, if you are going to have, I say that's all right. If you want to die, you can die. But I know these people of God, you will have your own children. And then you are paying rent. So when somebody is sucking your money, and you are paying rent, and then you got land nearby, and then you are laying the foundation. And the landlord, who wants to just be eating fat on your rent, and it's increasing it 50%, 100%. Some of them are even increasing 300%. And then they say, where did you go? Oh, I went to lay the foundation of my own house. You?
1: But Don't do a quiet when you go to a quiet to a dojo, but if that goes on, but I know which I am, I know which I am. Yeah,
0: you want to stop paying rent unto me on my dead body.
1: Ah, I don't do a lot of my so quiet. Namiba, I doubt
0: if you're going to build that house, landlord. If you want to die, die. The children of God will build their own houses.
1: Ni ajan gbaro to igbaro peto peto ajan ku eh okwejo bebo ikubo ku mele ilangbaro eto.
0: They will build their own houses.
1: Ilangbaro eto le.
0: I clear away every negative thing they have told you in Jesus' name. Raise up your hand, you are victorious already. Father, in the name of Jesus, I thank you, Lord, for your people today. We come on the basis of your promises.
1: And
0: Lord, we know you will not fail your children. Nobody here will be disappointed in Jesus' name. And I pray that great blessings will come upon them. Abundance of your benefits will come upon them. Lord, I proclaim no sickness will stay in the body of any of the children of God here in Jesus' name. All their anxiety, all the worry of the past, they are gone in Jesus' name. And those who have been having challenges and stumbling blocks against their getting married, I remove all the roadblocks in Jesus' name. And those who have been having challenges in bearing children, O God of all possibilities, I pray miracle children will come to them in Jesus' name.
1: Taking exam and failing,
0: I remove that failure. And I pray that success, victory will come to your life in Jesus' name. Lord, I pray every cell in their body will receive a healing touch. Every bone, every joint, every part of their body will receive a healing touch in Jesus' name. All those negative ideas of unbelief, Lord, remove it from every mind, every brain, in Jesus' name.
1: I have got my set on lepo to Menesic Bazar to Philoconoi. They say to Jesus, come.
0: Now your people will keep on going higher and higher, and nobody will bring them down in Jesus' name.
1: me tule na tindo nukon tuwekbe plato nukon yi plato nukon yi plato agayi omele mla kaiwa tokbede bato Jesu inkome
0: confirm your blessing upon everybody. Lord, we don't want anybody here to miss a miracle. Or to miss a testimony. Confirm the miracle upon every life. Thank you, Lord, because we know you have answered. In Jesus' name we pray.
1: Jesu ikome mi hodete.
0: Tell my brother by your side, my sister by your side, you are blessed.
1: Shana mesun po benyuna tak patu ekpo donaido yeko tona we ain donano.
0: And then tell you my brother, my sister there, I am blessed.
1: Yesu dona me dokuna we do. Yesu lo mesu benyonche.
0: That blessing will never stop in your life. Thank you and God bless you.

0: ourselves.
1: We're
0: praying, O Lord, as you reveal your will and your mind to us, you grant us understanding in Jesus' name. And we're asking, O Lord, that your spirit will empower, energize the word, so that, Lord, the grace and the strength and the ability to carry out the word and to be obedient to you, you grant unto every one of us in Jesus' name. Bless your people today everywhere as we listen and as we learn. We pray, O Lord, we'll grow in the things of the Lord in Jesus' name. Thank you, Lord, because we know you have answered. In Jesus' name we pray. In Revelation chapter 16, we're looking at verse 15. Behold, I come as a thief. Blessed is he that watches and keepeth his garments, lest he walk naked and see his shame.
1: Do ayego inye na wadi ajoto donano we ewo keto ali khobo so se avo etondo na eneka season to me yebona so monya eton.
0: If you were here last week for the Bible study, you will remember that we did a study in chapter 16 of Revelation, and we dealt with this verse of scripture.
1: Nendo ati to fido sere wa ime, anamro mekplo nito we so hiya ton ta foton rukun rukun ime. We fo foton eto, me so note de yibo so do ho de yido define.
0: But because of the importance of the verse, and because of what the Lord wants to reveal and teach us, we're looking at this again as we're looking at the righteous one. The one that is born again, the one that knows the Lord, and the one that has been made righteous by the cleansing of the blood of the Lamb. That a man like that, a woman like that, a child like that, a boy, a girl like that, who has been forgiven,
1: who has been
0: made righteous by the grace of God, he needs watchfulness in his life. And if you remember in this verse of scripture last week, it was talked about the coming of the Lord. Behold, I come as a thief. Then he says, I come as a thief. What does that mean? Number one, is coming unexpectedly. At a time when people are not expecting, that's when he will come. Number two, is coming unannounced. Coming as a thief means a thief comes into the house and he takes just what is precious to him. And when Jesus comes, he will not be taking everybody in the world. He will be taking the people that are precious to him. Who are those people? The righteous ones, the believers. Number four, I told you last week that when he comes, he says, behold, I come as a thief. When a thief comes, he doesn't come to stay in that house. He takes what he wants and then he is gone. Look at that verse 15 again. Behold, I come as a thief. Blessed is he that watches and keepeth his garment. You see the garments there in the plural. That's the robe of salvation. That the holiness, the glory that covers the children of God. That we're watching the grace and the strength the Lord has given us.
1: Domito aliyo ho mo jomi opo e koye gi

0: His
1: lens, he walk naked and they see his shame. That's what leads us to the Bible study today. The watchfulness of the righteous. The watchfulness of the righteous. Let's see the example of a righteous man. And at the moment he was not watching. Let's see what happened unto him. In Genesis chapter 6, I'm reading verse 9 and then verse 22. These are the generations of Noah. Noah was a just man and perfect in his generations. And Noah walked with God. Look at verse 22. Thus did Noah, according to all that God commanded him, so did he. Look at chapter 7 verse 5. And Noah did according unto all that the Lord commanded him. And then we're told in verse 16, as God commanded him, so he did. And the Lord shut the door. Then you look at this same chapter 7. Look at verse 1 now. The Lord said unto Noah, come thou and all thy house into the ark, for thee have I seen righteous before me in this generation. That's the declaration of God Almighty concerning Noah. That he was righteous, and he wasn't only just righteous, he was uniquely righteous in the midst of the corrupt millions of people that lived in his time. God declared him to be righteous in his generation. He was not just simply righteous, merely righteous. He was a pre-righteousness. A protector of righteousness.
0: Amen.
1: He was a defender of righteousness too.
0: Amen.
1: And yet, we find an event in his life. Although it was just once in his lifetime, yet it is recorded for learning. In his lifetime, when he became careless, he wasn't watching. We're told that he became drunk.
0: We're
1: looking at Genesis chapter 9. I'm reading from verse 20. And Noah began to be an husbandman, and he planted a vineyard, and he drank of the wine, and he was drunken. And it was uncovered within his tent.
0: Noah glipoto so che boso do vin glide. It was son of son of vin lome boso ye nunomono boso clon unuson ede goto goho etome.
1: And Ham, the father of Canaan, saw the nakedness of his father and told his brethren without.
0: Ham utokanani ton somo ume utueto ton boso dona novisono eto awile to gunu.
1: You will see here the unfortunate scene that happened to
0: Noah.
1: This is calling upon us that we need to be very watchful in our lives, that even though we have been saved and the grace of God has come in, and now by his grace we're righteous and we're holy because of the grace of God in our lives, yet it calls for
0: watchfulness.
1: Noah's fall into the sin of drunkenness shall serve as a warning to heaven-bound pilgrims.
0: no wa jaibio unyanado a hanu mutome enye okulodena meje yo lole yiseno egbe
1: lole. We have been made righteous by the grace of God. That righteousness cannot be taken for granted.
0: Yeko remeso dodoro gbo jomi ojo don dai dodoro yene mi madura jo eto gbanjo.
1: To the point that we feel that we can never fall.
0: Kaka je tende ba mi do a mi ma tesi ga jai.
1: That's presumption.
0: Ene wa ino tudoro medego.
1: And many many times presumptuous people, self confident people often fall into sin.
0: Ojire tuzu wa igodo egbe to edo tudo ide gole yeko jai bio oyira do me ura susu.
1: In 1 Corinthians chapter 10 I'm reading from verses 11 and 12.
0: Corinthians tata wo afueto wuro popo wi awe topo.
1: Now all these things happened unto them for examples, and they are written for our admonition, upon whom the ends of the world are come.
0: Onurele pojo gran ye gbon ali oria ton dare ye so won la ye nanu kona me mi ton mekeji opodo wenu ton ja.
1: That is warning us and challenging us that we too we ought to be watchful.
0: Ene to ho kona mi bo so da dan so mi do mi ro sulega mi do ra ho ali bo ho mi de bo
1: cho. And the conclusion of that part of scripture is in verse 12.
0: Fifo do we for e to etin do afomia
1: to me. Wherefore let him that thinketh he standeth take heed lest he fall.
0: Edo ene uto mekbo ewo kilendo eto te nipa yi enika ajayi.
1: It's telling us the people that have received the grace of God, like you and I, when they were careless and when they were not watching, they had fallen.
0: Edi dona mi do gbe to e mojo mi oju oto ikra iyepo yenpo de ejo edo gbanjo bo ma ko ede ye jayi.
1: That's the warning of scripture for us.
0: Ene ho kona me wewele to hola mi ole.
1: Matthew chapter 26 verse 41.
0: Matthew tako atono kunopo afoto kande no kunopo.
1: Watch and pray that ye enter not into temptation. The spirit indeed is willing, but the flesh is weak.
0: Menoko ali bosoro kode na mi manado bi okure pome nugbo egbegbo to jijiro sigba agbata yin mando gano.
1: That's why the Lord told us to watch. What we do by ourselves is very important, but it is insufficient.
0: Ene so okuro mi ko ali nu emi wa na mi de eyin dada gacho ene ma ko pe.
1: Watch on the one hand,
0: pray
1: on the other hand.
0: Try
1: to stay together that you may not fall into temptation. That's why the Lord has brought us to this study today that we entitled The Watchfulness of the Righteous.
0: So
1: I divide the message into three parts. Number one, the weakness of the righteous. Number two, warnings for the righteous. Number three, the warfare of the righteous. Let's go back to point number one, the weakness of the righteous. We are made righteous by grace. It's not a quality of virtue that is innate or inborn in us. It is by the grace of God we're saved. Without grace, we're as ordinary, as weak as any other person here on earth.
0: Mate jomi oju oton mi gbeto tatabo so imado garan kere gbeto de pe mi siga mudo ayo imele.
1: But salvation that adds something to our lives.
0: Sigba okure gan eyin de do God gbesan mi to me.
1: The strength of the Lord is with you, and you're living the life that God wants you to live. We rejoice with you, but understand it is not by works. It is by the grace of God. And yet we need to understand that there have been people that were righteous before us, and then their weaknesses were revealed because they fell into sin in their unguarded moments.
0: werenu ye ja ebi onyina do mendo wena ye mando gano.
1: You speak about a man like Noah.
0: A man like
1: Gideon.
0: A
1: man like Asa.
0: A
1: man like Uzziah.
0: Or even
1: David or Peter, one of the apostles.
0: David and Peter, the apostles.
1: We have good testimonies concerning them that they were righteous.
0: And yet they
1: have fallen into sin in the unguarded moments in their lives. Those things serve as a great warning to all believers on the need to be watchful at all times.
0: Amo gancho ye jaibio yina do ro jrede meto nokon eto ayi jenele e ho kona mera yisemi yisero egbe to osuga do medora ro mede ho we popondo gbesa meto le me.
1: We're looking at Judges chapter 8 verse 22.
0: We da to ta chi ato afueto konukun awe to mi do pe po
1: ti. And the men of Israel said unto Gideon, rule thou over us, but thou and thy son's son also, for thou hast delivered us from the hand of Midian.
0: Wenenwe o me Israel to le dogla Gideon do ye ni du gan to meje ye po vison to le po vison vison to le ton po ga na ye ko kun mi so alo Midian le to me.
1: And Gideon said unto them, I will not rule over you, neither shall my son rule over you. The Lord shall rule over you.
0: Gideon is so dogla yedo inye matu na du gato mejigba mo vison chile ma na du gato mejigba okuno we na du gato meje.
1: In that place we see the righteousness of Gideon.
0: To teme mi mo toduro inye Gideon ito.
1: We see the servant attitude of Gideon.
0: Mi mo walo afanme inye Gideon ito.
1: I'm only here to serve you.
0: Inye tino fina do semi kongwe.
1: But the Lord shall rule over you. He gave the glory to God.
0: Chigba okuno na du gato meje eyi gigole kojura ji.
1: Look at verse 24. And Gideon said unto them, I would desire a request of you, that ye would give me every man the earring of his praise. What? For they had golden earrings because they were Ishmaelites.
0: Bafo konukun eto Gideon so do ola ye do iye na bio onu kan bi ode so mi se do minana mi surun do koroko to menu ogbanu eto ton le na ye tin do sika to menu le na ye yin Israel nu wo to.
1: And then in verse 25, and they answered, well, we'll willingly give them, and they spread the garment and did cast therein every man the earring of his prey.
0: Afoko atoto yeso gbonhodo mi o le na joye po ojuropo yeso dren avode boso boso be drando emesun do poropo to menu ogbanu etoto le.
1: And the wage of the golden earrings that he requested was 1,700 shekels of gold, beside the ornaments and collars and purple raiment that was on the kings of Midian.
0: O jresika to menu lole ton re ebio ton le yin shekeli sika ton fojiro po kanweko mati tosia le po nunu pipla le po po afoge fun me le po.
1: And beside the chains that were about their camels' necks, and Gideon made an effort thereof, and put it in a city, even in Ophrah. And all Israel went thither, a warring after it, which thing became a snare unto Gideon and to his house.
0: He tito a hol media and let on lego put a matin get the le he tito o cock and close up a win a let on le Gideon so basi a o efodi ton de bo ye do o to da ho eto me ye do do o flaki me isa ele kposa yo gagbede to ego do to fine esa lesson o mode gran Gideon kuro gran o kwe eto.
1: Here we learn that Gideon, a man that was righteous, a man that had been mightily used of the Lord, it came to a point it was not watching.
0: Fear me more, Gideon. Gideon do doro me jua kosa po alo hulo do po eje jirele me ewa lego beto de machwali.
1: And eventually idolatry came in.
0: To kodolo ohunsisen ebi ohu ebi ogbesen
1: to me. And that is a warning for you and for me, that in the unguarded moment we may become careless, we may become weak, and then we may fall into things we shouldn't fall into.
0: Eso iho kora me na yepo yepo do jirele na.
1: In Judges chapter 14, I'm reading from verse 1. And Samson went down to Timnath and saw a woman in Timnath, of the daughters of the Philistines. And he came up and told his father and his mother and said, I have seen a woman in Timnath of the daughters of the Philistines. Now therefore get her for me to wife.
0: Samson is a jete y timlari bomo nawe de to timlari son o vignon filetin le lo tome. E wo sohe agawa bodona oto etonpo o no etonpo bodamo nye namo nawe de yemo nawe de to timlari me son vignon filetin le tome. E na uto divye moe
1: nami. Then his father and his mother said unto him, is there never a woman among the daughters of thy brethren or among all my people that thou goest to take a wife of the uncircumcised people?
0: And
1: Samson said unto his father, get her for me, for she pleased me well.
0: Samson is so dogla oto eton do moename na e rehome rome dagbe dagbe.
1: That was the beginning of the downfall of Samson.
0: And
1: the children of Israel have been warned. And yet here, Samson said, that's exactly what I'm going to do. Get her for me, for she pleased me well.
0: Amo video Israel to yaka oko na e Samson wa nwe yen juro nemo amo yi na mi na si na enye onuku ti me dagbe dagbe.
1: You better watch in your life when there are things that are too close to your mind, the things you are looking for, the things you are desiring, that you feel I must get this, but the word of God is against it. I don't care. You want something that the word of God forbids, and yet you say that is exactly what I want. It brings downfall.
0: In
1: 1 Samuel chapter 13, from verse
0: 8.
1: And he tarried 7 days according to the set time that Samuel had appointed. But Samuel came not to Gilgal, and the people were scattered from him. We're reading about Saul the king, and we're reading about his impatience. And then in verse 9 it says, and Saul said, bring hither a burnt offering to me, and peace offerings. And he offered the burnt offering. And it came to pass that as soon as he had made an end of offering the burnt offering, behold, Samuel came.
0: And
1: Saul went out to meet him, that he might salute him. And Samuel said, what hast thou done? And Saul said, because I saw that the people were scattered from me, and that thou camest not within the days appointed, and that the Philistines gathered themselves together at Michmash. Therefore, said I, the Philistines will come down now unto me, now upon me, to Gilgal, and I have not made supplication unto the Lord. I forced myself therefore.
0: Saul is so tony, Nadu Pay, na any dodo no do it. Samuel Sodomo, Eter Yakua, a Saul is Sodomo, na yem modo, yere better kijason de woto put of yemasawa to azare ye de leme, put of filet in lebe, ye de quido, podopo, do miska masi, and a woto we, ye domo, da yego, devie we, filet in le, na jetewa, o jet to gegali yemma, ko ve, we na no kumenda bo, kuroto, and a woto ye.
1: He was impatient within him. Samuel said unto Saul, thou hast done foolishly. Thou hast not kept the commandment of the Lord thy God, which he commanded thee. For now, what the Lord have established thy kingdom upon Israel forever.
0: He means
1: something that will continue forever, just because of that impatience of the moment.
0: When
1: the devil is pushing you, do it. Time is going. Go marry an unbeliever. Time is going. And go to the abbeys and get something. Maybe you need a child. Time is going. Age is not on your side. Age is not to your favor. Remember, when that pushing and stirring of the devil is upon you, that the devil wants you to exercise impatience.
0: Friend of Wena, Messi, Legba, Tombo, Legba, Jiro, Amarando, Sigan, Beto, Dog Bambo, Faho, Mevonotepo, Kuno, Jeremy.
1: And impatience will normally lead into problem.
0: Again,
1: in verse 14, we're told, but now thy kingdom shall not continue. The Lord has sought him a man after his own heart, and the Lord has commanded him to be captain over his people, because thou hast not kept that which the Lord commanded thee.
0: For we are the
1: Let's look at 1 Kings chapter 15, verse 5. Because David did that which was right in the eyes of the Lord, and turned not aside from anything that he commanded him all the days of his life, except only in the matter of Uriah the Hittite.
0: Na David wa eneke yin jirojiro to nukun okun otan le mewo to bo maso le do akparo poson onunde kwekwe kwe ewa degbene le kwekwe me to azan okbe etan le kpome adavoto kweko ulia itino loton kedeme.
1: David, in his own case, everything appeared fine.
0: David, na wako eton nule kwe nyon bujro.
1: But here we're reading that he did this terrible thing. He committed adultery. And then he killed the man that is the husband of that woman. And it went on record. 2 Kings chapter 10, I'm reading verse 15. And when he was departed thence, he lighted on Jehonadab, the son of Rechab, coming to meet him. And he saluted him and said to him, is thine heart right as my heart is with thine heart? And Jehonadab answered, it is.
0: And
1: give me thine hand. And he gave him his hand, and he took him up to him into the chariot, and he said, come with me and see my zeal for the Lord. So they made him ride in his chariot.
0: Eye na alo tuemi, ewo so na alo etoe, ewo so yi dagado e de bio keke lome, ewo so domo hodomi, wa bokmo vive noche na okuno.
1: Here we find Jehu. In his own case, he was so zealous he wanted to wipe out the worship of Baal, that is false worship from the land of Israel. And that he did, and he did it successfully.
0: Fie mi mo Jehu, vive noeton, na eton, e juran kpolo eko yi yekwe vodu jorreson.
1: But then we're told in verse 31 of that same chapter, but Jehu took no heed to walk in the law of the Lord God of Israel with all his heart. For he departed not from the sins of Jeroboam, which made Israel to sin.
0: afueto gbanu kulo po iwa dora mi lo si gba jeu maye aipa de nando yi aika eton le ko lo season to osen okuran to le me gba diweyawe israel ton e ma ton ison yinando jerobwa mi ton me ke eyido kan israel nando wa yinando.
1: There are many times that people who are very zealous for the Lord, very passionate in the things of the Lord, and they're righteous, and then they become careless in their lives.
0: Jesus was better day in Viven Dor, Jeno, Kuronokur, Nujio, Drepo, Yeno de Doro, Sigba, Jerena, Wabo, Eno, Mado, Ganamo, Joy,
1: in 1 Kings chapter 11, let me read from verse 1.
0: Aharotita, Tauropo, Afueto, Tita.
1: But King Solomon loved many strange women, together with the daughter of Pharaoh, women of the Moabites, Ammonites, and Edomites, and Sidonians, and Hittites.
0: Devie, Aharu Solomon, yin wana yonu jono soso, doga vi yonu faluton, yonu Moabiton le, Ammoninu le, Edominun le, Zidonin le, po itin le, po son akotal.
1: For it came to pass, when Solomon was old, that his wives turned away his heart after other gods.
0: Afwene na esawa jo wene na Solomon ye meko we asi eton lele aika eton do ye kwe devole godo.
1: What a terrible time, a bad time to backslide. Old age, one was very near the grave.
0: Ojre do butawe ojre ekin agojo godo ton ojre nyoko meton we na okusi zepo.
1: And then we're told in verse 5, for Solomon went after Ashtaroth, the goddess of the Sidonians, became an idol worshipper. And after Milcom, the abomination of the Ammonites. And Solomon did evil in the sight of the Lord, and went not fully after the Lord, as did David his father.
0: Afo atoto na Solomon ye asitoliti godo ye kwe yonu zidion in leton, elezo fosuse to, kodo to Milcomi osuno amonin leton le godo, Solomon yiso wa eneke ye o yinato nukun okunon leton me, bomaso yin gigo gigo, to okunon godo ba, dile David oto eton ba
1: yido. Then did Solomon build an high place for Chemosh, the abomination of Moab, in the hill that is before Jerusalem, and for Molech, the abomination of the children of Ammon.
0: When and where Solomon do Oteya Gade na Simosi Osuno Moabin leton to Osohe to Jerusalem no Kokoro na Mokoki Osuno Ovi Amon leton Kodo Moe Esawa.
1: And likewise did he for all his strange wives. That is, he built so many temples of idols, so many shrines of idols. And he says, which burnt incense and sacrificed unto their gods.
0: The
1: person who had sacrificed to the Lord before, this man now, he was sacrificing to idols.
0: In
1: verse 9 we're told, and the Lord was angry with Solomon because his heart was turned from the Lord God of Israel, which had appeared unto him twice.
0: In Nehemiah chapter 13 verse 26,
1: did not Solomon king of Israel sin by these things? Yet among many nations was there no king like him, who was beloved of his God, and God made him king over all Israel.
0: Be Solomon aholo Israel to mawa yinadokmo onukele dali gancho to akota suru cheche aholo ewo onkoton de mate fine ewo soye meyi wanason jiwe awi eton de.
1: Nevertheless, even him did outlandish women cause to sin. That's the reason why the Lord is telling us we need to watch, we need to pray. Let me summarize for you. Number one, inconsistency. Today they were righteous, tomorrow they were not righteous. Number two, idolatry. We've seen the case of Gideon, and we've seen the case of Solomon, idolatry. Number three, infidelity.
0: Atonto mayi nugbono.
1: Number four, impatience.
0: Eneto kwemafa.
1: We see that in the case of Saul.
0: Mimo, edo Saul zing bezame.
1: Number five, impenitence.
0: Atonto malevojo.
1: Number six, immorality.
0: Chiropoto ogalilo.
1: You've seen that in the case of David.
0: Mimo enedo, David zing bezame.
1: And it came on record for him. And that's a great problem today to many people who cannot put their flesh under control. Number 7, insincerity. And you see the case of David. After he committed the sin, he was still judging. And when Nathan came to him and told him the parable, he eventually said, okay, that man must be put to death. Number 8, insensitivity. Number 9 is injustice. Number 10, intemperance.
0: That's
1: the case of
0: Noah.
1: Number 11, impurity. You see that case in the case of Samson, impurity. And you see what he was doing, and you see how he was fooling around with Delilah. Then number 12, everything sum up together is iniquity. Here is what happens to people when they are not watching and when they are not praying. That's why the Lord is reminding us in the words of that song, Christian, seek not yet
0: repose.
1: Hear thy guardian angel say, thou art in the midst of foes, watch and pray. Principalities and powers, mustering their unseen array, wait for thy unguarded hours. That's why it says, watch and pray. Guard thy heavenly armor on. Wait, ever, night and day, ambushed lies the evil one. Watch and pray. Hear the victors who overcame. Still demand each warrior's way, and with one sweet voice exclaim, watch and pray. Hear, above all, hear the Lord. Him thou lovest to obey. Hide within thy heart his word. Watch and pray. Watch as if on that alone hung the issue of the day. Pray that help may be sent down from above. Watch and pray.
0: No kwali nedo ene tewe yin no iwa to do kuloge to azaineje do ani no kwali borokude.
1: I come to point number 2. Warnings for the righteous.
0: We
1: look at Hebrews chapter 3. Let me read from verse
0: 1.
1: Wherefore, holy brethren, partakers of the heavenly calling, consider the apostle and high priest of our profession, Christ Jesus. So you will see from that verse of scripture, from verse 1, that this chapter 3 is reaching to those who are born again. What's the warning for us? Brethren, lest there be in any of you an evil heart of unbelieving departing from the living God.
0: That
1: means you've been with the Lord before. And he says, take it, beware. This warning for us. Lest an evil heart of unbelief will be in any of us in departing from the living God.
0: For
1: to exhort one another daily, while it is called today, lest any of you be hardened through the deceitfulness of sin.
0: Because
1: it's not everything that glitters that is as precious as gold. It's not everything that looks nice that is going to do good in our lives. And then in verse 14, for we are made partakers of Christ, if we hold the beginning of our confidence steadfast unto the end. What if we are not watching? And we go away from the Lord, what's going to happen? Exodus chapter 32, verse 30. And it came to pass on the morrow that Moses said unto the people, ye have sinned a great sin. These were people that were redeemed out of the bondage of Egypt. These were the people that God said to them, when I see the blood, I will pass over you. And the judgment of death passed over them. You might find some false prophet telling you that once you are saved, you are forever saved. It's a lie. In verse 33, and the Lord said unto Moses, whosoever have sinned against me, him will I blot out of my book. And if you are very sincere, you see that that's a very clear scripture. In 1 Samuel chapter 12, verse 14. If you will fear the Lord and serve him and obey his voice and not rebel against the commandment of the Lord, then shall both ye and also the king that traineth over you continue following the Lord your God.
0: In verse 15,
1: but if ye will not obey the voice of the Lord, then shall the hand of the Lord be against you as it was against your father.
0: In 1 Chronicles chapter 28, reading from verse 9.
1: And now Solomon, my son, know thou the God of thy father, and serve him with a perfect heart and with a willing mind.
0: For
1: the Lord searcheth all hearts and understandeth all the imaginations of the soul. If thou seek him, he'll be found of thee.
0: Na okuno to aiha lepo medipon bosato wachavani leton erie de yenatomo.
1: Your riches, your wealth, your exaltation will not preserve you from backsliding and from the judgment of God if you don't watch and pray.
0: Atokuntu no yonato e manahula weson eko yinado wetidatome endo amahuali bohode ne ajaibion yinadome.
1: If thou seek him, he'll be found of thee. What a good father to give the right word to the son. Your wealth, your riches, your profession, your certificate, all will mean nothing if you go away from the Lord.
0: If thou forsake
1: him, he will cast thee off forever. How could Solomon forget this? Because that's exactly what Solomon did. He forsook the Lord in marrying many strange wives. In Ezekiel chapter 3, verse 20. Again, when a righteous man does turn from his righteousness and commit iniquity, and I lay stumbling block before him, he shall die, because thou hast not given him warning, that he shall die in his sin, and his righteousness which he has done shall not be remembered, but his blood will I require at thine hand.
0: Dodo eton ero poro wena ome dodo lo so lesson dodo eton mbo so wa oyin ambo iyen yi o zanu agbalede do onukan na ewo na ko na riema ko na nu kona mena ewo woto ewo na ko to yin do eton me poro wa lo dodo ke eko wale ye mato na so flin sigba.
1: The Lord is telling all preachers that we ought to warn the believers. We're saved, what a great privilege, but that privilege will not continue forever if we're not watching and praying. Ezekiel chapter 18, I'm reading from verse 24. But when the righteous turneth away from his righteousness and committeth iniquity, and doeth according to all the abominations that the wicked man doeth, shall he live?
0: Shigba wena dodo lo lesson dodo etome boso wa onyina boso wa kredi osuno re omenyina kaloko wale po be ewo na nogbe mo ho kambi o mo.
1: The Lord is asking, if God takes the people that are living in sin, they've never been born again, if God takes them to hell, how can God take the backslider to heaven? That's what the Bible is saying.
0: Ho de okuro to idu amdo beto eti to onyina do mele agojo egolo okuro se yo zome na we agojo egolo to okuro na.
1: All his righteousness that he has done shall not be mentioned in his trespass that he has trespassed, and in his sin that he has sinned, in them shall he die.
0: In Ezekiel chapter 33 verse 18,
1: when the righteous turneth from his righteousness and committeth iniquity, he shall even die thereby. In John chapter 15, reading from verse 1, I am the true vine, and my Father is the husbandman. Every branch in me that beareth not fruit, he taketh away. Those are the words of Jesus. To be a branch in Christ means you are righteous already. In verse 6, if a man abide not in me. There are some people that will argue. They can argue from morning till evening, saying that once you are saved, you are forever saved. Will you know more than the Savior himself? In Romans chapter 11, I'm reading from verse 20 to verse 22. Well, because of unbelief, They were broken off, and thou standest by faith. Be not high-minded, but fear.
0: Ewado na oyinanto eto oto ye jaye ero eyon na maise eto oto eye fe ye se bo ye so no te
1: go se dali for he spared not the natural branches. Take heed, lest he also spare not thee.
0: As the other Gablo, sinu, Shiba sinu, na ji enji we o makla ala joa mole do te bukpayi, na enika no makla
1: ye. Behold therefore, the goodness and the severity of God, on them which fell, severity.
0: Na enika no makla ye do te ga, ene utu dai dagwepo fifiye jiwe o tonpo go kla ye jaile fifiye shiba kla ye.
1: But toward thee, goodness, if thou continue in his goodness, if we continue in his goodness, who are the people that continue in his goodness? Those are the children of God.
0: Shiba na ye dali dagwe e ye no te to dagwe e tome, men lewe na no te to dagwe jiwe o tome de do o vi jiwe o tome lewe ma.
1: Otherwise, thou also shalt be caught up. 2 Peter chapter 2 verse 20, for if after they have escaped the pollutions of the world through the knowledge of the Lord and Savior Jesus Christ, they are again entangled therein and overcome, the latter end is worse with them than the beginning.
0: Peter weto utawe afwetno kona enye egoro ye ko hongan son odiho ayon to megbon oyun Jesus Christ okuro kwenga toton dali enye so vo ye de zeklado emembo bo ye so gbawan ye to godo me ye to la yin o no kon ton.
1: This is talking about backsliders.
0: The
1: backsliders get to heaven in their backsliding. How can we say that the latter end is worse for them than the beginning? What's the beginning? The beginning of it, you know, before they came to know the Lord, they will be going to hell.
0: Amo, etan bibe, bibe lo wepo edo anyo okuno, olonsi an liyoji wede wenenda yi.
1: Verse 21, for it had been better for them not to have known the way of righteousness than after they have known it to turn from the holy commandment delivered unto them.
0: Afo kono kono po na ekmote na yedo ye matre konyo ali ododo to ta lalaro e godo ye yon evo na ye nido dio ezo ye nido dio son o sen wiwe he ye ye na ye la men.
1: 22, but it has happened unto them according to the true proverb, the dog is turned to his own vomit again, and the soul that was washed to a wallowing in the mire.
0: Afo kono kwa weto e ko so jo okla ye kredi o honwen nupone afun so godo osuru eton tite kokoro o ransi ke ye ko la ona so godo o gbonbublo eton meto ababame.
1: You will see then what the Lord is saying, what the scripture is saying. That's a terrible sin for any child of God to go back into sin.
0: Anamonwe okuro to lidobo wewe ato lidobo no do bude timbona jodo migo endo migodo godo yinado me.
1: And if he dies in that sin, that means that he will perish, and that means he'll be cut away from the Lord forever.
0: Dorendo me monkoton e go wokudo yinado me ene do yaron no gbotonde ye na rebi ozo me dombo ene tsan okuro de kado.
1: Hebrews chapter 12, reading from verse 14.
0: Eblo ta wiawe afoeto wiene.
1: Follow peace with all men, and holiness, without which no man shall see the Lord.
0: Minoi jijo do zonre betole po po walo wiwe po ene mati mede masogamo ukruno.
1: Unbelievers do not have the grace to be at peace with all men. Only the children of God, only those who have the Lord Jesus, the Prince of Peace, in their hearts and their lives, can follow peace with all men.
0: Then
1: in verse 15, looking diligently, lest any man fail of the grace of God.
0: Let
1: any root of bitterness springing up trouble you, and thereby many be defiled.
0: Na ado vive tonde nika atokun jegbono bodo to klami mesusu bozna sok bon.
1: The unfortunate thing is that when somebody backslides, he may not be the only one that backslides. His influence on other people may make other people choose to backslide. And then he gives us the example of Esau. Let there be any fornicator or profane person as Esau, who for one morsel of meat sold his birthright. Many times some things that make people backslide are worthless. And many people that backslide, they lose heaven, fellowship of God, on things that are useless and valueless and worthless. For ye know how that afterward, when he would have inherited the blessing, he was rejected, for he found no place of repentance, though he sought it carefully with tears.
0: All these things have been written
1: for our warning, upon whom the ends of the world are come. In 1 Corinthians chapter 10, reading from verse 1. Moreover, brethren, I would not that ye should be ignorant how that all our fathers were under the cloud, and all passed through the sea, and were all baptized unto Moses in the cloud and in the sea, and did all eat the same spiritual meat, and did all drink the same spiritual drink. For they drank of that spiritual rock that followed them, and that rock was Christ.
0: Omo meme sunu mi ye majoro mi ni madona no gba do oto mi ton le po ko tin to atroglo bo ye o me po sogbon oku me wayi bo ye so batizi o me po po ran mon se to asro le me bodo to oku me bo ye o me po so do nduro pe gboron do kro bo ye o me po so nununu gboro kro na ye nu so o se to yo do ye me o to bodo o se lowe Christi.
1: Now, these things were our examples, to the intent, for the purpose, we should not lust after evil things, as they also lusted. Neither be ye idolaters, as were some of them, as it is written, the people sat down to eat and drink, and rose up to play. Neither let us commit fornication. If there were no dangers, there would be no warning.
0: As
1: some of them committed and fell in one day 23,000. Neither let us tempt Christ, as some of them also tempted, and were destroyed of serpents. Neither murmur ye.
0: Mi dike mi o le lo gablo dile atade ye ton le basido to bo gbeto foton foton dorun konukun aton do jai to ye me gberopo mi so dike mi o le kule krese pon dile atade ye ton le kule pon do ga bo ye yi o dan le do
1: wezo mi o lo. It's also seen in the sight of the Lord. Neither murmur ye, as some of them also murmured and were destroyed of the destroyer. Now, all this happened unto them for examples, and they are reaching for our admonition, upon whom the ends of the world are come.
0: Wherefore,
1: let him that thinketh he standeth take heed lest he fall.
0: Ene oto megbo ewo rilendo eto te nipa yi enika ajayi.
1: I come to point number 3.
0: Nwa hogo atonto me anaba ifojira ero fine.
1: Warfare of the righteous.
0: Ene ye awon funu dodono leton.
1: The warfare of the righteous.
0: Awon funu dodono leton.
1: As a Christian, the devil is battling for your soul. If he can, he wants to take you away from the kingdom. But thank God, the grace of God is sufficient for us.
0: Credit Christian leg bato afunwoha ali don to ko eno evi base ena dewesan aharu talome shigba mi dokpana joro jomio joro ton eko kwenye miule.
1: I said the grace of God is sufficient for us.
0: Ndo jomio joro ton eko kwenye miule gunu masini chene.
1: If you will not give consent to the devil cannot take you away from the kingdom without your consent.
0: Ndo ama jo dewe ayihatuna legba maga dewe.
1: The flesh fights against the spirit, we know. And the spirit against the flesh. Sometimes the believer is fighting against the wife, or maybe fighting against the husband, or fighting against others. But you see Satan's warfare with everyone. If you're going to win the battle against the devil, you have to face the devil.
0: We are not fighting
1: flesh and blood, but we are fighting principalities and powers.
0: But
1: thank God we can overcome because God is on our side. In
0: 1
1: Peter chapter 2, verse 8.

0: lusteth against the spirit, and the spirit against the flesh.
1: Na agbasala no to wa jagodo gbegbogo gbegbo sono to wa jagodo agbasagoga.
0: These are contrary one to the other, so that ye cannot do the things that ye would.
1: Eke so no gbovoto yeno zogo somo bo mi ma so gan wa onoke mi to
0: jiro. You need to be on the lookout, so that the devil will not get the better part of you.
1: Medra de nukozo nudilego na legba manado yin eyi dagbelo bo yison mime.
0: In 1 Corinthians chapter 9 verse 27.
1: Corinthians titan otachi ene afueto gban ewe atoto.
0: I keep under my body and bring it into subjection, lest that by any means, when I preach to others, I myself should be a cast away.
1: Shigba iye to nuto bosoto aubrena agbasache bosoto kirenwa otalia imedo to nunde kwekwe me wena iye kudoyeho na medevule na iye losunika iye bigbera iye.
0: Ephesians chapter 6, reading from verse 12.
1: Ephesians le otachiro kwa afueto wiawe.
0: For we wrestle not against flesh and blood, but against principalities, against powers, against the rulers of the darkness of this world, against spiritual wickedness in high places.
1: Na emaye agbasala ko ohun po emi o le to ariri egba sigba khe o gan le khe kuron le khe nu kon to zimlo aiwon eto le he nu tegbe gbigbono kireti to oreti to ten olon le to me.
0: And it says in verse 13, wherefore take unto you the whole armor of God, that ye may be to withstand in the evil day, and having done all to stand.
1: A word of for we are to in the to music baja jiwe o tole po bladogo na me dono avunte to azan yin akan gbe we na me ko basi popovo na dono te.
0: Which is the evil day? That's the day of battle.
1: Azan ta azan yin akan azan awon tole we.
0: And therefore, having your loins got about with truth, and having on the breastplate of righteousness.
1: Me noti ene oto di meke yeye agbaja nu goton do bla adaja nale na miniso bla oturun do to to
0: to. And your feet shod was the preparation of the gospel of peace. Above all, taking the shield of faith, wherewith ye shall be able to quench all the fiery darts of the wicked.
1: Na yeni so ye awugbo won dagbe jijo oton do do afopa na afomitan to popo le poje mi ye sagba yi se to ran eke mi na do yi do shimiyan oga meyin la ka tole
0: po. The helmet of salvation and the sword of the spirit, which is the word of God. Praying always, that's what it takes, with all prayer and supplication in the spirit, and watching thereunto with all perseverance and supplication of for all saints.
1: Mino yi we popo ndro ko de to de podo ovele popo me ndi biore ma to gbegbo me na mini sono ko mi de to eneme to viven le po me po ove po na me wele po.
0: In 1 Peter chapter 5 verses 8 and 9.
1: Peter titan ota ton afueton ti atan po ti ene to po.
0: Be sober, be vigilant, because your adversary the devil, as a running lion, walketh about seeking whom he may devour.
1: Mi yin hu wana bo saran kwa mide na legba megla to miton di kini kire kire to lili eto zonin zekwe bo sato meke ena trendu din.
0: Whom resist steadfast in the faith. That's how to overcome, knowing that the same afflictions are accomplished in your brethren which are in the world.
1: Meke mene diyo nukonso glegle to yeseme mwe mi adokba wadwema na mene son yon edo nukon ibiya dokulo kosa oson cheson memeson miton hekoti to ayromele je.
0: The Lord has revealed to us today what we need to do.
1: Okuro kodo hiyala miyekbe noe ejero mene wa.
0: We need to be vigilant so that the grace the Lord has given us will remain in our lives.
1: Me do na ikbeto de yi mekikoto na jomyo jiyo oton de ko na mi ni do kbochi kbeza mito me.
0: And we have seen the weakness of the righteous. We have also seen the warning for the righteous. And now we have seen the warfare of the righteous.
1: Me ko mo mado gan do do ron lo ton po mo ho ko na me na do do ron lo bo akmo di vi e ya wan funo ka vi a wan do do ron lo ton.
0: And the Lord is saying, watch and pray, watch and pray.
1: Okuro wa to yido mi no ko ali boro ko de mi no ko ali
0: boro. That's why we're going to rise up now and we're going to talk to the Lord.
1: Ena wezo mi na follow kemito idi bo na do ho.

0: If you are saved already, if you are born again, we praise the name of the Lord. But remember the watch of the Lord, that the devil is fighting against what you have. Principalities and powers are fighting against what you have, but you want to tell the Lord that the Lord will keep you. The Lord has the grace to keep you.
1: There
0: are people that have been kept by the grace of God. Enoch was kept by the grace of God. Samuel was kept by the grace of God. Daniel was kept by the grace of God. John the Beloved was kept by the grace of God. Paul was kept by the grace of God. And many, many others were kept by the grace of God. And that grace is available to you, and that grace is available to me. That grace is available for every one of us. But just understand that we have to watch. The blood of Jesus is still flowing from Calvary. And you can appropriate the power, the cleansing power in the blood of Jesus, even now. And the Lord will do it. Coordinators and region overseers and the leaders of the local churches, you pray with the people. Pray with the people so that the backsliders will return to the Lord. And the sinners will come to the Lord. Sinners will be saved, backsliders will be restored. And believers will have the grace of God in their lives. And then we'll be able to live a righteous life, holy life, pure life. So that when the Lord shall come, we will not be found wanting. For those of us who are here, the Lord is calling upon us. That we need to call upon the Lord. We need to seek the face of the Lord. So that if the Lord shall come in the morning, in the night, in the midnight, anytime, we'll be ready to meet the Lord. Watch and pray. Watch over your life. Examine your life. Examine your habits. Examine your character. Examine your lifestyle. Are you falling away from the grace of God? Have you fallen away from the goodness of God? Are you broken up from the vine? The backslider does not have his name in the book of life. You need to have your name in the book of life if you have to get to heaven when you die. And the grace of God is still available today to restore the backslider. The grace of God is still available today to forgive the sinner. If you wait, you may wait too late. That's the reason you need to come to the Lord right now. Those who are born again, they do not tell lies. Those who are born again, they do not commit adultery. Those who are born again, they do not commit fornication. Those who are born again, they do not go into fraud. Come back, the Lord himself, according to his promise, will have mercy upon you, and he will forgive you, he will change your life, he will turn everything around again. He will do it.
1: In a way. He will do it. If you will allow the Lord to do it, He will do it in your life. The Lord is challenging us. Watch over your spiritual life. That's the most important thing that you have. The grace of God in your life. The righteousness of the righteous. The righteousness of the redeemed. The righteousness of the saved. That's the grace you have. Watch over that thing that you will not lose at such a moment like this when the Lord can come at any time. Watch and pray. We're not wrestling against flesh and blood, but we're wrestling against principalities and powers. Against wicked spirits in high places. That's why we need to take unto us the whole armor of God, that we may be able to stand and withstand in the evil day, and having done all to stand. Come upon the Lord and say, Lord, have mercy upon me. I want to be able to stand so that, Lord, when the Lord will come, when you will come, now, I will not lose out. And I will be with the Lord when He shall come. The Lord is coming. Will you be ready when He comes? Pray for the grace of God in your life. That the grace of God will keep you. And you will be faithful until the very end. So that when the Lord will come, you will not regret, you will not be ashamed at the coming of the Lord.

0: Praise the Lord.
1: Let's close our eyes as we pray. Father, in the name of Jesus, we thank you at this time. We thank you because of what you've been doing for us since we began the retreat. Thank you, Lord, because of your hand and because of your promise and because of the way you are blessing us. We're asking, oh Lord, at this time, you lead us in the depths of your word again in Jesus' name. Lord, we pray that you will show us the lengths and the breadth and the width and everything concerning this call you have given us to holiness.
2: And
1: Lord, we pray that your mighty hand will work in every heart and every life. And you'll do great, mighty things in our hearts and our lives in Jesus' name.
2: And
1: reveal your love in a practical way to every one of us. In Jesus' name we pray. And the people of God said, Amen. I always enjoy your Amen.
2: Well,
1: I want to look at the word of God concerning the riches of holiness. We're looking at Ephesians chapter 2. Ephesians chapter 2, I'm reading from verse 7. It says that in the ages to come, he might show the exceeding riches of his grace in his kindness toward us through Christ Jesus. It talks about the riches of his grace. And you think about the grace of God, what the grace of God does in us, the grace of God brings us salvation. And the grace of God gives us the very nature of God and the very mind of Christ, and it gives us this wonderful experience of holiness. In fact, as we're talking about the riches of holiness, the Bible talks about a lot of things, and there is not enough time to read all the references to you. But number one, it talks about the beauty of holiness. We're looking at Psalm 110, Psalm 110, and it's in verse 3.
2: 110, verse 3.
1: In Psalm 110, verse 3.
2: Psalm 110,
1: the people shall be willing in the day of thy power, in the beauty of holiness. From the womb of the morning, thou hast the dew of thy youth. Actually, when God looks at us, without holiness, we are ugly. Before that, beauty of holiness comes up. There's another thing, number two, the burden for holiness. Number three, there's a battle for holiness. I want to be holy, but can I be holy? And the devil is telling you it's impossible to be holy. It may be a provocation from the enemies of righteousness. And the provocation will come. And if you have not been totally touched by the Lord, transformed by the Lord, something will rise up within you. And then the devil will point and say, you cannot be holy. Leave this sin alone. It's of no use. You cannot make it. There is battle for holiness.
2: Therefore,
1: then you realize you have a birthright of holiness.
2: And
1: after that, the blessings of holiness. When eventually the Lord gives you that blessing of holiness, and then you're holy. And you're transformed within and without. Things are totally different now. You begin to see multiplied blessings upon your life. Number 6, boldness through holiness. A man that has no guilt in the heart. A man whose conscience is clean and cleansed and clear. The wicked flee when no man pursueth, but the righteous as bold as a lion. Seven, breakthrough in holiness.
2: When
1: you have this experience of holiness, and then you begin to realize the doors that were closed before, all of a sudden, they begin to open. That's why it's so very important for us to consider this important subject of the riches of holiness. And then that's why we're told in Ephesians chapter 3, I'm reading from verse 6, that the Gentiles should be fellow heirs and of the same body and partakers of his promise in Christ by the gospel. And to remember his holy covenant, the oath which is swear to our father Abraham, that he will grant us what that we, being delivered out of the hands of our enemies, might serve him without fear in holiness and righteousness before him all the days of our lives. In Ephesians chapter 3 verse 6, whereof I was made a minister according to the gift of the grace of God, given unto me by the effectual working of his power, unto me whom am less than the least of all saints, is this grace given, that I should preach among the Gentiles the unsearchable riches of Christ. The riches of holiness. As we look at these words and we read them together, there were special privileges for those who fellowship with God in the inner sanctuary. I'm telling you that there are some special privileges. The people that go all the way with the Lord, that the outer court worshippers cannot reach. In Matthew chapter 13, I'm reading from verse 16. In Matthew chapter 13, verse 16, here is what Jesus said: blessed are your eyes, for they see, and your ears for to hear. For verily I say unto you, that many prophets and righteous men have desired to see those things which ye see, and have not seen them, and to hear those things which ye hear, and have not heard them. Obviously then, it's not everybody that reads the Bible that sees what they ought to see. There are some people that read, but they don't see. There are some people that hear, but they don't understand. But there are some people that get so near Christ. In fellowship, and in worship, and in desire, and they want everything Christ has brought to them. And the Lord says, come over here, and I'm going to bring you to the inner sanctuary. And you are going to discover what other people have not discovered in all their long life of journey in the religious or even in the Christian way. That's why we're looking at this, the riches of holiness. And I divide the message to three parts. Number one, the unmistakable revelation of true holiness. The unmistakable revelation of true holiness. Number two, unlimited resources for true holiness. Number three, the unsearchable riches of true holiness. Number one is a mistakeable revelation. The Lord has given us the revelation, and you cannot be ignorant of this if you will open yourself to the Spirit of God. Unmistakable revelation of true holiness. In Ephesians chapter 1, I'm reading from verse 18. There are many people that may read the Bible through so many times, and their eyes may not be opened. Last year, at the end of the year, December, I was, after we finished the first retreat here, I traveled out before I came back for the second retreat. I was having a conference. I was a speaker, then he called another man, a preacher, to also speak in that conference. Not a deeper life conference. But something challenged me and interested me while the man was speaking. And he said that in their church, they made it compulsory for them to read the Bible through. And he said that when you are 40 years of age, you must have read the Bible through for 40 times. And then he knows another man who is 60 years of age in their church. He means he has read the Bible through for 60 times. And then he said he himself, he has read the Bible through more than 30 times. But honestly, I couldn't see the evidence. I read the Bible even once. You know, this man, he had read the Bible through many, many times, 30 times, he said. And yet, when he was speaking, he quoted one verse or two verses, and then after that, he didn't know any other verse to quote again. Then I was wondering in my mind, look at this man that had read the Bible through 30 times. Yes, you can read the Bible through many times.
2: But then, judge that do your
1: but the eyes of your understanding being enlightened. When your eyes are opened and you read the word of God, it will make you to know that you may know what is the hope of his calling and the riches of his glory, of the inheritance in the saints. Exceeding greatness of his power towards what? Who believe according to the working of his mighty power. Which he wrought in Christ, when he raised him from the dead and set him at his own right hand in the heavenly places. You see, he can open our eyes, and when he opens our eyes, he gives us revelation. And one of the greatest revelations the Lord can give you is a revelation of true holiness in Christ.
2: We're
1: looking at that same Ephesians chapter 3 and verse 3. It's a mystery to many people, and Paul the apostle said, by revelation. Revelations the Lord can give you is a revelation of true holiness in Christ.
2: We're
1: looking at that same Ephesians chapter 3 and verse 3. It's a mystery to many people, and Paul the apostle said, by revelation. He made that known unto me, the mystery, as I wrote before, afore, in few words, whereby, when ye read, ye may understand my knowledge in the mystery of Christ. Then he tells us something, and it's very important in verse 5, which in other ages was not made known unto the sons of men.
2: Which
1: in other ages was not made known unto the sons of men. And now Paul was talking about the ages that went before him. And if you search all the books, all the encyclopedia, all the libraries of the people that went before him, he will not see everything that he ought to see about the riches of holiness. Because it had not been made known unto them. If you pick up the commentaries of the Dark Ages, yes, you have fine titles. But you are not going to discover the riches of the grace of God and the riches of holiness and the riches of our relationship with the Lord. You are not going to find in those books. Eventually Martin Luther came. And as Martin Luther came, all he discovered was salvation. Salvation by grace.
2: When
1: I began to preach that, the judge shall live by faith.
2: And
1: all that period of time was just about salvation. And then John Wesley came many, many years after, in fact, a century after. More than a century after Martin Luther had come. And then he now, the revelation of holiness and sanctification was made known to him. And then he preached that and preached that. And then the commentaries of that time, the center on holiness.
2: But commentary,
1: if you keep to that alone, you are not going to discover the baptism in the Holy Ghost. Because you see, in all those ages, the fullness of the revelation was not made known unto them. And then you come to Adam Clark. If that's all the commentary you have, you're going to have some holiness there, real sanctification there, but again, you're going to have limited revelation.
2: Adam Clark,
1: because you see, in all those ages, the fullness of the revelation of the riches of the kingdom of God had not been revealed to them. That's why Paul the apostle said in this verse 5, which in other ages was not made known unto the sons of men, as it is now revealed unto his servants, unto his holy apostles and prophets by the Spirit. And that's why you need to pick up your whole Bible and read and understand and study, and then you will pray, oh Lord, I am reading the Bible. But this is the same Bible that Martin Luther read, and all that was revealed to him was the just shall live by faith. This is the same Bible that Spurgeon read, and all that was revealed to him was the salvation of soul, not the healing of the body. And so you need to understand, when you read the Bible, you pray, oh Lord, there's a lot of revelation here. I want the fullness of the revelation of the Lord to be given unto me. And this time now, we're talking about that unmistakable revelation of true holiness. In Ephesians chapter 4, reading from verse 21, that ye have heard him and have been taught by him as the truth is in Jesus. Concerning the former conversation, the old man, which is corrupt according to the deceitful lust, and be renewed in the spirit of your mind.
2: That
1: ye put on the new man, which after God is created in righteousness and true holiness.
2: He
1: wants you to put on the new man, which is created, actually recreated and renewed, and it is of righteousness and true holiness.
2: It
1: tells us there is false holiness. Where there is no inward purity. But there is true holiness, and this true holiness affects your soul, affects your mind, affects your thought, affects everything within you. And true holiness is the work of grace in the heart. That imparts God's nature and Christ's character to the believer.
2: And
1: that is what we're looking for. That's what we're going to get. And some of you have got it already. I pray that you will keep it in Jesus' name.
2: Let me come away.
1: Look at the plan of God and the purpose of God in Romans chapter 8 verse
2: 29.
1: For whom he did foreknow, he also did predestinate to be conformed to the image of his son, that he might be the firstborn among many brethren. Here the Father, Heavenly Father, is looking at Jesus Christ, another picture. Many times we say he's our Savior, he's everything for us, but he's also our elder brother. And so then you understand that if you are born again, and he wants everybody in the church to be totally conformed unto the image of Christ. And when that happens, then you have that true holiness. In Luke chapter 1 verse 72, to perform the mercy promised to our fathers and to remember his holy covenant, the oath which he swore to our father Abraham, that he would grant us that we be delivered out of the hands of our enemies.
2: What does that mean?
1: To be delivered out of the hands of our enemies. You know, an enemy is a hinderer. And if anybody is not allowing you to enjoy perfect health and is doing something to decrease your health, you say, look at my enemy, he's taking my health away from me. If somebody is taking your money away from you, and all that you belong to is not, getting to you, say, look at my enemy, he's taking money away from me. But you know they can take money away from you. And that's still not as much as taking holiness away from you. The greatest enemy, Satan. The greatest enemy, the agents of Satan. If they succeed in taking holiness away from you, they've taken everything. If the devil can raise up any individual or any demon, if they succeed in turning your eyes away from holiness, they have taken the greatest sin away from you. That is the greatest enemy. Then he says that he might grant unto us that he will deliver us out of the hand of our enemies, and then we might serve him without fear, in holiness and righteousness before him all the days of our life. He will do it for us. I said he will do it for us. In fact, the kind of holiness he wants us to have is revealed in the Word of God. In Hebrews chapter 12, verse 10. For they verily for a few days chastened us after their own pleasure. But he for our profit, that we might be partakers of his holiness. Look up here, brothers and sisters. You have a picture. You want to reproduce that picture. And therefore you say, I like this picture. I want this picture. How are you going to have it? Can you photocopy for me? Yes, I can. And then he goes for the photocopy machine. He makes a copy for you. He gives you. You compare it with the original. And you say, well, I like the one you have given, but it's not like exactly the original. It's photocopy now. There must be a difference. And you will see, if you compare photocopy number 4 with the original, it will be so very different from the original, you will not know it's coming from the original. What am I telling you? If we have God, we have Christ, they have the same kind of holiness, true holiness. And then another believer now, he has been praying, and then he gets an experience. And then he has holiness. And then you look at his life, instead of going to the original, instead of going to the Almighty God, then you go to brother. Brother, this is your kind of holiness. I like it. Can I copy it? Oh yes, you can copy it. And then you copy it. Your copy will not be as good as him. Your copy from anybody. Go to the original. That we might become the partakers of his holiness. The very holiness of Christ. That is what he wants for every one of us. He will do it for us. Let me show you some people that went to the Lord and they got the original thing, not a copy. In Daniel chapter 6, I'm reading from verse 22. My God has sent his angel and has shut the lion's mouths, that they have not hurt me, for as much as before him innocency was found in me, and also before thee, O king, I have done no hurt.
2: That's
1: a man like you, like me. That's just somebody that had a desire to please the Lord. And then he went to the Lord, and the Lord made him a partaker of divine holiness. In 1 Thessalonians chapter 2 verse 10. Ye are witnesses, and God also, how holily and justly and unblameably we have behaved ourselves among you that believe.
2: Do you see that there's a behavior there?
1: The behavior of holiness. In Acts of the Apostles, chapter 24, verse 16. Here Paul the Apostle tells us, and herein do I exercise myself, to have always a conscience void of offense toward God and toward men. Paul the Apostle said, the true holiness that the Lord had given me, I'm watching after something. And whatever fellowship I will have, that will touch my conscience, I will not have it. Not only, you know, whenever we read this, we're reading about restitution. Paul the Apostle made sure that after he became born again, he did his restitution. And anytime you want to encourage a new converts to do restitution, we come to Acts chapter 24 verse 16. That's right.
2: But
1: it's more than that. What Paul the Apostle was saying is, when I was an ordinary believer, and then when I became an apostle,
2: but then less apostle,
1: and then as I remain in ministry, this is what I do. It says, I exercise myself to have always, it's not just past tense, to have always a conscience void of offense toward God and toward men. God will do it for us. In 1 Thessalonians chapter 3, verses 12 and 13. And God make you to increase and abound in love. He wants us to increase in love. When you are saved, there's a level of love you have.
2: Now, there's
1: something more. You know, many people, when you examine many people, their love today is much, much less than their love 10 years ago when they first came to the Lord. Their love today is much, much below the level of love they had 20 years ago when they knew the Lord. That's not the right pattern. That's not the good thing. What the Lord wants is this: to
2: get
1: you to increase and to abound in love one to another and toward all men, even as we do toward you, to the end that you may establish your hearts unblameable in holiness before God.
2: If that is going to be possible,
1: what resources do we have to make that possible? That leads us to point number two: unlimited resources for true holiness. Actually, the resources we have are so much unlimited that there's no reason for any of us not to be holy.
2: John chapter 17 verse 11.
1: I am no more in the world, but these are in the world. And I come to thee, Holy Father, keep through thine own name those whom thou hast given me, that they may be one as we are.
2: And
1: that's what the holiness experience actually does. It unites us. But you know there are different levels of unity. Even the people of the world, they have some kind of unity. And when you are born again, we have some kind of unity. That's why when they are persecuting that little girl, when they are persecuting that married woman, because she had given her life to the Lord.
2: She's
1: so united with the church of the living God that she says, whatever you are going to do, I'm going to that church. Because my eyes have been opened. I'm born again now. That's unity. That's just a unity that is based on salvation. But Jesus said, Father, I want you to keep them. And I want you to give them an experience that they will be united as we are united. And if you look at your unity, the unity you have with your fellow brother, the unity you have with your fellow sister, you're born again. Is it like the unity of the Heavenly Father and the Lord Jesus Christ? In verse 15, I pray not that thou shouldest take them out of the world, but that thou shouldest keep them from the evil. They are not of the world, even as I'm not of the world. Sanctify them through thy truth. Thy word is truth. That's why we say our resources for sanctification and holiness are actually unlimited. In Deuteronomy chapter 30, verse 6. Deuteronomy chapter 30, verse 6. The Lord thy God will circumcise thine heart. And then he will circumcise your heart and the heart of thy seed to love the Lord thy God with all thine heart. Obviously the Lord who knows all hearts, he knows that we can love him and love him partially. But he wants us to love him fully with all the heart and with all the soul. That means live. Revelation the Lord is giving us that this holiness of the heart is the work of the Almighty God.
2: Thessalonians chapter 5 verse 23,
1: the God of peace sanctify you wholly.
2: I
1: pray God, your whole spirit and soul and body be preserved blameless unto the coming of our Lord Jesus Christ. Faithful is he that calleth you, who also will do it.
2: We
1: see then number one is the work of God.
2: Number
1: two is the work of Christ. In Hebrews chapter 13, verse 12. Wherefore Jesus also, that he might sanctify the people with his own blood, suffered without the gate. Let us go forth therefore unto him without the camp, bearing his reproach. For here we no continuing city, but we seek one to come. When you connect those three verses of scripture, number one is telling us that Jesus Christ is also our sanctifier.
2: And
1: then it says, we have a part to play. Let us go forth, therefore, unto him without the camp, bearing his reproach. Then in verse 14 is answering an important question. Why do I have to still need to be sanctified? Because you know, in my office, the people are even saying I'm too holy now. Because when they see that I will not bribe, when they see that I will not defraud them, when they see that all the things I did before I came to the place of work, all the lies I told, and another person's advocate I used, I then reported myself to them. And they said, that's all right. We love you. We appreciate you. You are doing your work. Maybe you are not a good man at that time. Now you are a good man. We forgive you and we accept you. And then everybody is telling me I'm better than everybody here. I'm holy, I'm righteous, I'm a saint.
2: They
1: even want to put a label on me and almost call me a pastor, a prophet. And then, you know, that's okay for your place of work. That kind of holiness is enough. But the holiness you have got without sanctification is not enough for heaven. That's why it says, come to the Lord, so that he will sanctify you. Because all the good word you are having here, and your friends and your neighbors saying that you are great and you are good and you are kind,

0: shepherd of the sheep through the blood of the everlasting covenant, make you perfect in every good work to do his will. Walking in you that which is well pleasing in the sight through Christ Jesus Christ, to whom be glory forever and ever. And we all say, amen. What the Lord Jesus Christ paid for. Itemize them one by one. Make you perfect. Your mind. Your heart. Your thought. Your lifestyle. Your relationship with people. Your interaction with people. The things that you do to people make you perfect. Is that done already? You know whether it's done or not. In every good work, that everything you do, when you examine it inside out, outside and inside, is it every good work? You know. To do his will. Are you in the center of the will of God? Are you doing the will of God in your personal life? You mark it, you know whether it's there or not. Walking in you. Is the Lord walking in you? You want to put your leg here. Is the Lord saying, don't put your leg there? You want to go this direction. The Lord saying, don't go there. You want to do this. I say, no, this is what I want you to do. Is the Lord directing you? That's not all right. That's all right. Walking in you. And then, that which is well pleasing in his sight. Here is my beloved son. Here is my beloved daughter in whom I am well pleased. That's what he wants to do. These are the things that he wants to work out. The great work of divine operation in the heart of man. In 2 Thessalonians chapter 2, verses 13 and 14. It's also the work of the Holy Spirit. But we are bound to give thanks always to God for you, brethren, beloved of the Lord, because God has from the beginning chosen you to salvation through sanctification of the Spirit and belief of the truth. Whereunto he called you by our gospel to the obtaining of the glory of our Lord Jesus Christ. And then he tells us in 1 Peter chapter 1 verse 2. Elect according to the foreknowledge of God the Father through the sanctification of the Spirit and obedience and sprinkling of the blood of Jesus Christ. Grace unto you and peace be multiplied.
1: You
0: will see here, there is a sprinkling of the blood of the Lamb, the blood of Jesus. That's a part of it. And then the sanctification of the Spirit.
1: At that point,

0: You tell me then, if three consultants, the best in the whole town, the best in the whole country, the best in the whole continent of Africa, the best three consultants to perform an operation in the whole world. That if this consultant number one were to perform that operation by himself alone, he will do it perfectly, you'll be alright. If number two were all alone by himself to perform the operation, he will perform the operation, you'll be
1: alright.
0: If a consultant number three were to perform the operation, you would have been alright.
1: And
0: then those three consultants, top first class consultants, they came together and they do the operation together. And of course, you know, it's going to be a perfect operation. What I'm saying is, if Almighty God Himself alone, the Father, were to sanctify you, you'll be sanctified thoroughly. If Jesus alone were to do it, He would do it perfectly. If the Holy Ghost alone were to do it without the assistance of the Father and the Son, He would have done it perfectly. But when the Father and the Son and the Holy Spirit join together and they perform the operation to uproot and take away the Adamic nature, when they do it, that's the whole Godhead, it is done perfectly.
1: Limited
0: resources for true holiness, and the Lord will do it. I come to number three, unsearchable riches of true holiness. Searchable riches of true holiness. There are benefits, unsearchable riches of true holiness. First Timothy chapter 4 verse 8, it says, for bodily exercise profiteth little, but godliness is profitable unto all things, having the promise of life that now is, and of that which is to come. Holiness is profitable today, and holiness will be profitable tomorrow, and will be profitable in the world to come. He tells us in 1 Timothy chapter 6 verse 6, but godliness with contentment is great gain. Then he tells us the various benefits we have. Number one, the hedge of protection and security. What was the complaint of Satan concerning Job? He said, I can't touch that man, because that man is perfect, because that man is holy. You have taken special interest in him. Number two, happiness with satisfaction. When the Lord is whispering inside your heart, I'm happy with you. Verse 3, home without satanic stronghold. Sanctified husband.
1: Was
0: sanctified wife, was sanctified children, they will make a home without satanic stronghold. Number 4, health and healing from sickness. Holiness produces healing and health. Number 5, harvest of souls. Who is a mighty soul winner? More than a person that is righteous and holy. And then number 6, heritage of the saints. It tells us in Acts of the Apostles, chapter 26, verse 18. To open their eyes and to turn them from darkness to light and from the power of Satan unto God, that they may receive forgiveness of sins and inheritance among them which are sanctified by faith that is in me. Then number 7, heaven with all saints. You see then the privilege and the advantage and the riches, unsearchable riches of true holiness. John chapter 3, verse 21 and verse 22. Beloved, if our heart condemn us not, then have we confidence toward God. And whatsoever we ask, we receive of him, because we keep his commandments and do those things that are pleasing in his sight. Do you see the advantage of being holy? In Jeremiah chapter 32, I'm reading from verse 38. They shall be my people and I will be their God, and I will give them one heart and one way, that they may fear me forever for the good of them and of their children after them. I will make an everlasting covenant with them. I will not turn away from them to do them good, but I will put my fear in their hearts, that they shall not depart from me.
1: You see the advantage
0: of being sanctified, purified, made holy, righteous through and through before the Lord. Hebrews chapter 12 verse 14. He tells us, for the peace with all men. That means you're not going to provoke anybody to anger. And you know, men are different. There are some men that, you know, they're a little bit tough and difficult because of who they are. Follow peace with them. Chapter 11 verse 5. By faith Enoch was translated that he should not see death, and was not found, because God had translated him. For before his translation, he had this testimony that he pleased God. While some of our brothers have been preaching here, you see what they have been emphasizing. Our brother spoke on love in the house fellowship.
1: And
0: the other minister that spoke about gaining money, having wealth and money without losing our souls. And then the minister that spoke this morning on the temptation. God is using all the ministers to tell us, let's cleanse all these sins away from our lives, so that if the rapture will happen anytime, we will not be left behind, we will make it in Jesus' name.
1: Amen.
0: In Matthew chapter 5, I'm reading from verse
1: 8.
0: Blessed are the pure in heart, for they shall see God. The pure in heart are the people that will see God. In Psalm 24, I'm reading from verses 3 and 4. Who shall ascend into the hill of the Lord, or who shall stand in his holy place? He that has clean hands and a pure heart.
1: My dear sister,
0: nobody knows how clean your hand is except Almighty God and yourself.
1: You
0: might stretch out your hand and then we look at it and say, well, don't worry, your hands are clean, but who can tell? Who can tell? Maybe it happened by mistakenly. It may be because, you know, money belonging to other people. And then they forgot it in your hand. And because they have forgotten it, you are thinking maybe they will ask, and then they are not asking. Then you just, you know, put it in your pocket.
1: But as it happened,
0: nobody is asking. And then eventually, that sin has soiled your hand. And there's a need in the family. You bring the money out and you are just spending it. Or it may be that it's the money of the district. They want to build a district church. And we're all concerned. We're giving invitation to all decided place people, and we don't want to keep on sitting on these primary school benches anymore. And then we're contributing. And there are some people in this city are concerned that they're contributing money. This is for this rich church. And then you might be one of the people they are, you know, keeping the money with, going to deposit at the central church, and it's just for us in our district. And between your place, between the local church and the church where you are going to deposit the money, something has happened to the money. There was a need, you know, my wife was in the hospital. My child, you could not pay school fees. I will give it back later. But you have not told our coordinator. You have not told our leaders. Your hands are not clean. What if the rapture takes place? Are you spending your life? Now, all these, you know, running up and down, are we going to miss heaven because of a few paper notes that were stolen and we have not made correction, restitution?
1: It may be
0: that is your place of work. Are your hands clean? How pure is your heart towards your brothers and sisters? But the Lord will purify us. The Lord will cleanse us. You know, well, if there's something to correct, the devil will be making you afraid. If you confess that you touch the money of the DC, you know our coordinator now. will come over the pulpit and, you know, when he speaks, he'll spoil your name, your business is gone, your family is gone. Why don't you just do it privately? Don't listen to the devil.
1: God
0: will touch our coordinators. And when you go and you tell them, my coordinator, I'm sorry, sir. Actually, you know me, I look like a very good person here, but the devil tempted me. I yielded to temptation.
1: And
0: the Lord will just put his hand on your coordinator immediately and say, oh, what did you do? This what I did.
1: But
0: let's kneel down and pray together. He'll pray with you instead of condemning you.
1: Now
0: God is touching those coordinators too. Don't think they are going to tear you apart because you make a confession.
1: It's
0: because you want to get to heaven, and it's the Holy Spirit that is directing you to do it. They will recognize the hand of the Holy Spirit upon your life. Nobody is going to hurt you. Put the devil to shame. And then your heart being purified. That's God that will do it.
1: But
0: it will take a surgical knife spiritually. It will cut off the Adamic nature from you. It will do it for you. So that if the trumpet shall sound anytime from now, I'm telling you by the grace of God that heaven will get there together. Why don't you rise up and talk to the Lord?
1: And
0: just expose yourself to the Lord. You're not worse than any other person. Don't look at other people. Just say, Lord, the riches of your holiness, of true holiness. I want you to do it in me, O Lord. He has given us the unmistakable revelation of true holiness. He has given us also the revelation of the unlimited resources for true holiness. And the riches of that true holiness. And the Lord will perfect everything that concerns us. Open your mouth and talk to the Lord. The Lord is ready to hear your prayer this morning.

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1: Rise on your feet, we are praying together.
2: Heavenly
1: Father, we come to you at this time. I will bless your name because we know you are a mighty God. And thank you for all the people that came to know the Lord. Jesus Christ. As their personal Savior. Oh Lord, we pray, all these people that came to know the Lord, you establish them in the truth of your word in Jesus' name. Lord, we pray that the desire in the hearts of newborn babes to go deep in the Lord. And to study the word of God and to stand on this rock of ages so that they will never be moved or they'll never be led astray. I pray you grant them, every one of them, the desire in Jesus' name. And we pray that the study of this day will really do something good in the heart of everyone. Thank you, Lord, because we know you have answered. In Jesus' name we pray. Everybody give me another amen. Thank you very much. You can be seated. Whenever we come to a Bible study like this, we have some of us who are leaders in the church. And we have some of us who are very, very young in the Lord. We have those who have just come to know the Lord. And they are bubbling with the new enthusiasm and zeal. And the joy that they have just become Christian. And when you are teaching people like that, we are all in the same class, very high in the knowledge of the word of God.
2: Other
1: people very low in the knowledge of the word of God. You understand? My approach then, I'll be saying things that just the very adults in the Christian faith will be able to grasp. Then I'll be saying some other things that are very, very necessary for the people that just came to know the Lord. I'm talking to you today and teaching you on the believer's desire for the heavenly city. The believer's desire for the heavenly city.
2: It's
1: Psalm 27 verse 4. Psalm 27 verse 4. One thing have I desired of the Lord, that will I seek after, that I may dwell in the house of the Lord all the days of my life, to behold the beauty of the Lord, and to inquire in his temple.
2: What
1: the Lord is telling us is that you're a Christian. Now you are born again, you are Christians, and you want to grow in the Lord. You must be a focused believer. And you have a desire in your heart. And you say, this one thing I desire.
2: And because
1: that is what I desire, that will I seek after.
2: That I may
1: dwell in the house of the Lord all the days of my life. And then, so that I will behold the beauty of the Lord and to inquire in his temple. Whenever you come to the house of God, you are fulfilling that part of that desire. And you want to contribute to that beauty of the Lord and to worship the Lord. The people that see you, they will be able to behold you, the beauty of the Lord in your life, and to inquire in his temple. And looking at Hebrews chapter 11 verse
2: 16.
1: Hebrews 11 verse
2: 16.
1: But now they desire a better country. You desire a better country. The very place that God lives. That is an heavenly, wherefore God is not ashamed to be called their God, for he has prepared for them a city.
2: Anywhere will not today, any way to Jehuia with Macu Yado, Yeni Yolado, Jehuia with Yetongba, Naeko Jira Utode do die, Na Ye Uchu.
1: And then I come to Hebrews chapter 13, verse 14.
2: For
1: here we have no continuous city, but we seek one to come.
2: As you
1: look at that verse of scripture, it's connected with the verses that have gone
2: before. What
1: verses went before? Look at it from verse 12.
2: Wherefore
1: Jesus also, that he might sanctify the people with his own blood, suffered without the gate. That is, he was crucified outside the gate. He suffered for your sin outside the gate. And he bore your punishment outside the gates of Jerusalem. Then he says, because here we have no continuing city, but we seek one to come. And then he says, let's go forth, therefore, bearing his reproach. Why are we doing that? Because we do not have any continuing city here. We must think about that connection. Because actually, a study like this will be of no benefit to you if you don't know the grace of God in salvation. And it will not be of much benefit to you if you don't know the grace of God in sanctification. Those two words, think about them. Number one, salvation. Number two, sanctification. And it says, because Jesus suffered for us, we were saved. Because Jesus suffered for us, was sanctified. And as a result of the sacrifice of Jesus, in order to sanctify us, let us with one mind. Let us with one desire. Let us with one ambition and passion. Let us go forth and be with him outside the camp. So that what is not for us on the cross of Calvary will be ours. Therefore, here is where I put it, that the Lord Jesus Christ sanctified us. And because Jesus sanctified us, then we can go forth unto him now. As we go forth unto him, then he sanctifies and he prepares us for the coming glory. Here is the way it works. One, Jesus died on the cross of
2: Calvary.
1: And then we respond to that death of the Lord Jesus Christ on the cross of Calvary. In our response, we become saved. He has done something within me. Those of you that just came to know the Lord, you don't just stay at the point, you are saved. That's great. Your sins are forgiven. That's great. Your name is reaching down, not only on the couch we passed on to you these few days. Your name is reaching down in the book of life. That's wonderful. There's an outward change. Some of the testimonies we've got during this last crusade of the people whose lives were changed. I was just talking to one of our leaders and he told me that, you know, somebody came to steal at the crusade. It was actually like, you know, an armed robber. And eventually, while he was looking for the pocket to pick and the thing to steal, the word of God was coming on and he could not escape the word of God. And the word of God struck him down. And then, when I said, you want to give your life to the Lord Jesus Christ, where are you? Raise up your hand. Conviction came upon him. And he became to tremble under the power of the mighty word of God. And he came forward and then he gave his life to the Lord. Now he's not stealing money anymore. He has the salvation of the Lord. Give me a good amen. And you know, as you have come to know the Lord like that, and the Lord has taken away your sin, he has cleansed your life. And no more prostitution. And no more stealing. And no more adultery. And no more smoking. And no more drinking. And no more evil. No more idolatry. But now you have come to know the Lord. That's what we call salvation. He sanctifies us when, number one, we separate ourselves. Number two, we submit ourselves. Number three, we surrender ourselves. Hebrews chapter 13, verse 12. Wherefore, Jesus also, that he might sanctify the people with his own blood, suffered without the gate. And then in chapter 2 of Hebrews, Hebrews chapter 2, verse 11. For both he that sanctified and they who are sanctified are all of one, for which cause is not ashamed to call them brethren. He the sanctifier and we the sanctified. Because of that, it's not ashamed to call us brethren. In Hebrews chapter 10, in verse 9, then said he, lo, I come to do thy will, O God. That's the Son talking to the Father. In verse 10, by the which will we are sanctified through the offering of the body of Jesus Christ once for all. For the people that are new, let me illustrate it to you. In 2 Chronicles chapter 29, I'm reading from verse 5. It says, and said unto them, hear me, ye Levites, sanctify now yourselves. Then look at this, and sanctify the house of the Lord your God, the God of your fathers, and carry forth the filthiness out of the holy place.
2: And
1: carry forth the filthiness out of the holy place. Look up here. You see, when we talk about the sanctuary, actually that sanctuary or temple was divided into three parts. You have the outer court. You have the holy place. And you have the holy of holies. And then here we are told that the Levites were being challenged and commanded that they should sanctify the house of the Lord. And the interpretation is given immediately that you will carry out, you will remove the filthiness out of the holy place. We are the temple of God, and we have body, we have soul, we have spirit. And now when you are saved, the body is cleansed from sin. The hand does not steal anymore. The eyes do not lust anymore. The feet do not go into wrong places anymore. The mouth does not speak lies anymore. That's the outer court. That's the outer part of you. And the ears do not hear bad music anymore. That's salvation.
2: But
1: now you come to sanctification, and we're going deeper into your personality now. And it says you'll carry forth the filthiness and the filthy desires and the filthy passions and the unclean thing inside. You carry it out, remove it out of the holy place. That is, your heart now should be the throne of God where God is reigning. And he wants you to carry away the filthiness out of the holy place. Look at that same chapter 29 verse 15. And he gathered their brethren and sanctified themselves and came according to the commandment of the king by the words of the Lord to cleanse the house of the Lord. And the priest went into the inner part of the house of the Lord.
2: Bokwa for eton foton tolome utagbai we roko toloton. Yeso kli memesunu yeton le bole yede we bo yi home. Keredi bedide a holu loton bon oho okuno loton dali lo dali. Nado kola oho okuno loton lo we.
1: Did you see that? The priest went into the inner part of the house of the Lord. What did they go to do in the inner part of the house of the Lord? To cleanse it. And brought out all the uncleanness that they found in the temple of the Lord. It tells us then, when we're talking about sanctification, the inner part of your being. The Lord Jesus Christ reaches down deep into that inner part, and he takes every form of filthiness away. Come back to Hebrews chapter 13. What does that interpret to be in your life? Number one, that you separate yourself from the pollutions of the world. Number two, that you submit yourself to the Prince of Peace. Number three, that you surrender yourself to the King of Kings. Actually, in Joshua chapter 3, I'm looking at verse 5. It says, and Joshua said unto the people, sanctify yourselves, for tomorrow the Lord will do wonders among you. In Ezra chapter 10, verse 11. Now therefore, make confession unto the Lord God of your fathers, and do his pleasure, and separate yourselves from the people of the land and from the strange wives. Separate yourself from all those people, because now you must live a different life. And it is as you respond to that commandment of the Lord, your new life will actually flourish. Your new life will actually grow. You say, but that is Old Testament. I knew you will say that. Now in the New Testament is 2 Corinthians chapter 6, verse 17.
2: Wherefore,
1: come out from among them. Were you a prostitute before? Now come out. Were you a thief before with a gang? Now come out. Were you doing some evil things with other people before? Now that you know the Lord, come out. Wherefore come out from among them, and be ye separate, says the Lord, and touch not the unclean
2: seed.
1: And I will receive you, and I will be a father unto you, and ye shall be my sons, and ye shall be my daughters, says the Lord Almighty. In James, reading from verse 7,
2: Jacob,
1: you submit yourself, therefore, to God. And that's our response to what Christ has done for us. Because of what the Lord has done for us, that's why, number one, we separate ourselves from anything that is evil.
2: So,
1: number two, we submit ourselves to the Lord. Because he's now our Lord, he's our Savior. Number three, we surrender our heart, our life, our action, everything unto Christ the King of
2: Kings.
1: Come back to Hebrews chapter 13. I'm reading from verse 14.
2: From
1: here, we have no continuing city, but we seek one to come. By him, therefore, let us offer the sacrifice of praise to God continually. That is the fruit of our lips, giving thanks to his name.
2: But
1: to do good and to communicate, forget not. For with such sacrifices, God is well pleased.
2: At
1: the they studied today to three parts. Number one, seeking the eternal city of God. That's in verse 14. For here, we have no continuous city, but we seek one to come.
2: At the
1: end of the study, the sacrifice of praise to God. That you find in verse 15. By him, therefore, let us offer the sacrifice of praise to God continually. That is the fruit of our lips, giving thanks to his name.
2: Part
1: 3 of the study today that you are going to find in verse 16. The service that pleases God. And to do good and to communicate, forget not, for with such sacrifices God is well pleased. Let's come back to number one. In number one, it says, if you look at that verse 14, for here we have no continuing city. For here we have no continuing city. Have you ever thought about that? Here, while we're in this world now, we have no continuing city.
2: Abia kono le no kon do mo do de mi tin toto ai ho gbele me di fidin fie mi ma tin toto da ho ina no te den kakade.
1: Let me ask you.
2: Ma kan de bi ore.
1: Where is the place where Adam and Eve lived on earth? We don't know.
2: Ko tete me Adam ko de va kono to ai gbaji mi ma yo ene.
1: For here we have no continuing city.
2: Ta to file mi ma tin toto da ho ina no te den kakade.
1: How about Noah and his three sons and the wives of the three sons? Where is the city they live? We don't know.
2: Aye, no alo. Kodo visunu eton aton lepo. Kodo asi eton visunu eton letonpo. Peter, you know.
1: It's gone. It's swept away. It's not up.
2: Mima yene oto enere eko juwai.
1: For we here we have no continuing city.
2: Nato fi mila matindo oto da hoke na note dende.
1: Where is the place that Moses lived when he was in Egypt? It's gone.
2: To fiti to eme Mose no to Egypti lo fiti to lo tinte.
1: For here we have no continuing city.
2: Eko juwai na mila matindo oto da hoke na note dende.
1: In fact, even our forefathers in our country here, where they lived, where is it now?
2: Aye, otobo metole lo suga to oto eme to file fite ye no fite to lo tedin.
1: It's wet under the floor, it's gone.
2: Aye, oto enere po we ko bi egba membo.
1: Because here we have no continuous city.
2: Na to fi mi ma tin do oto ra ko iran no tedin kakade.
1: Where you are today.
2: Fide a tin te to egbe ne.
1: Where you live today.
2: Fide a no do egbe.
1: And the things many people are holding on today and they don't want to leave is going to go away one day, because here we have no continuous city.
2: Fia te te gbe po nu ego gbe to susu de le kan bo e ma jura jodo le nu le le po na juwa to gbe po to fi mi ma tin do to ra ko iran no te den kakade.
1: Because this place is insecure.
2: Now feel e ma do bel tende.
1: Because this place is unstable.
2: And now feel e ma no te gligli.
1: That's why the Lord has promised us a better place.
2: It says in Psalm
1: 102, open your Bible, verse 25 and verse 26.
2: Edoham into some sin way, sad day, afraeton quaton, quodo quaton, quodo quotopo.
1: Of old, as thou laid the foundation of the earth, and the heavens are the work of thy hand, they shall perish.
2: Yeah, to so ho work ye ko do I hoton ayi ulo le so we azon lo to meton ye na va.
1: But thou shalt endure, yea, all of them shall wax old like a garment.
2: Shigbak ye na no te ye me kwe na so doko di avo.
1: As a vesture shall thou change them. And they shall be changed. Isaiah chapter 51 verse
2: 6.
1: Lift up your eyes to the heavens and look upon the earth beneath. For the heavens shall vanish away like smoke, and the earth shall wax old like a garment, and they that dwell therein shall die in like manner. But my salvation shall be forever, and my righteousness shall not be abolished.
2: Mise no kometon do aga ran olonle na minipon aigba to do na olonle na fu yi di azo aigba na so doko diawu yeketo emele na ku mo kere sigba okunle ganse na tin kaka do dodo se managbidise.
1: Matthew chapter 24 verse 35.
2: When I go Matthew ton otakonukun eneto
1: heaven and earth shall pass away.
2: Olopo aigba po na juwai.
1: When it says heaven, my young brother, young sister there, it's talking about when you look up and see the stars in heaven.
2: I need a head of Hodo Polonton Dalina me, and look at the Aquaga, Fidel Pobo Aramosun Villa do a Gainele.
1: Is the heaven you refer to the one you see?
2: Aye, o lo de pon aga le aro mo ni
1: where God is, you don't see that one.
2: Ni apon aga o lo ene wo do ete
1: o lo. You read about in the Bible, but the one you see, the sky, the space, everything you see up there, the sun and the moon.
2: Aye, o lo de ji ku e ku lo suro no mi ma mo ene de mi mo le when fi de sun vi no ton de sun de bo we le lo suso tin de fine we.
1: Everything will vanish away.
2: on
1: the word of God is what remains ever the same. In 2 Peter chapter 3 verse 10, but the day of the Lord will come as a thief in the night, in the which the heavens shall pass away with a great noise, and the elements shall melt with fervent heat.
2: The earth also
1: and the works that are therein shall be burnt up. That is what you see here on earth will not be forever. That's why as believers now, as children of God now, you have the right attitude to the things that you find in the world. You will not attach your interest so much to them. Because they will soon leave. In 1 Corinthians chapter 7, verse 29. But this I say, brethren, the time is short. It remains that both they that have wives be as though they had none.
2: What
1: does that mean? What it means is your marriage, that's a great, wonderful experience. Just in our church here, we, you know, conduct marriages for the people that want to get married, like every month. But you know there are people that get married and then they forget Bible study. They get married and they forget fellowship. They get married, they forget house fellowship. They get married, they forget evangelism. They get married and they forget the work of God. And they say, I'm married now. And if you call them to come and get involved in the work of God, he said, did you hear the news? I got married. He said, hey, pay attention.
2: Aye, neither.

0: inspired me, and I prophesied on the paper, and I know the prophecy is coming true.
1: Time
0: next year, you'll be lining up like this with your babies. Maybe you didn't get it at that time. Now you are getting it. You are going to have your miracle children in Jesus' name. But you know, some people, they've been looking for children. Now when they get the child, if they were leading us fellowship before, they cannot lead us fellowship again. Hey, why are you not in the house fellowship? I just got a new baby. I told them that their church building, they will not have the place to park their cars anymore. But you know, there are people, I've just got a new car. Therefore, they cannot work for the Lord anymore. Don't allow the blessing of God to take away the work of God from your hand. Look at verse 30. And they that weep as though they wept not. And they that rejoice as though they rejoice not. And they that buy as though they possess not. The things of this world, we have them now, and we're using them now. They are not stable. That's why you will concentrate on the work of God. Verse 31, and they that use this world as not abusing it, for the fashion of this world passes
1: away.
0: That means, remember once again, here we have no continuing city. In 1 Peter chapter 4, I'm reading from verse 7. But the end of all things is at hand. Be ye therefore sober and watch unto prayer. Hebrews chapter 11, I'm reading from verse 9 and from verse 10. By faith is sojourned in the land of promise, as in a strange country, dwelling in tabernacles with Isaac and Jacob, the heirs with him of the same promise. For he looked for a city which has foundations, whose builder and maker is God.
1: Ye guru to pagbedo kulo to hele na etonu kundo otoda hode ketindo dodo ofike de ewo kede.
0: Come back to Hebrews chapter 13. We're looking at verse 14.
1: Boso basi we jihu e ko Hebrews ta we ato afo eto we neto.
0: For here we have no continuing city. That's what I'll be explaining to you.
1: Na miule matindo otoda hoke na no te den to fika kade gba.
0: Look at the second part now. It says, but we seek one to come.
1: We don't know in Kotiloni and Bukwa Wadibore Goshiba Mito to the Hoki Jalodin.
0: Now, how does a new convert understand this?
1: Now,
0: you approach a new convert and you say, now you are blind. You don't have any continuing city here. But now we're seeking one.

0: one to come.
1: Igba mi le tutu ra ko ija lo din.
0: How do I seek one to come? Do I just jump out on the road there?
1: Now we na din o de ija lo do be na no je ale ali
0: And then I'm walking about.
1: Bona wa che zo ni zin pe re.
0: And they say, what are you looking for? I'm seeking for the heavenly city.
1: Bo ni a kan bi o mi do ete din we te na do n tutu lo to lo
0: di. The heavenly city no.
1: Be mo mi no di to ra ho lo to do ni e me mo ne.
0: To seek the heavenly city, let me explain to you.
1: Na do
0: Actually, it has two parts. What not to seek on the one hand, and what to seek on the other hand. Let me first of all deal with what not to seek. If you are seeking for the heavenly city, there is a way you are going to take. Because there's a way that will not lead you to the heavenly city. That's why you're going to abandon some things.
1: Amos
0: chapter 5 verse 14. Amos chapter 5 verse 14. Seek good and not evil. If you're seeking the heavenly city, there is something you are not going to seek. Seek not evil. That ye may live, so the Lord, the God of hosts, shall be with you, as ye have spoken. Then in John chapter 5, verse 30.
1: Din Joanu ta ton afoyeton gbanto.
0: I kind of my own self do nothing. As I hear, I judge, and my judgment is just because I seek not my own will.
1: Ere yen ma so gan wa onude pepe dede renu gba le yen se we yen to wiwa do we didase na yen ma to juro se lo su din
0: gba. For those who are seeking the heavenly city, number one, don't seek evil. Number two, do not seek your own will. You see, those who are seeking their own will, I want my desires to be done. And when we become Christians, our will is crushed. And then in 1 Corinthians chapter 13. 1 Corinthians chapter 13, I'm reading to you from verse 5. Does not behave itself unseemly, seeketh not her own. If you are seeking the heavenly city, you will not be a selfish person.
1: A
0: self-centered person. A self-willed person. Seeking his own way every time. But it says it's seeketh not her own. Jeremiah chapter 45, I'm reading verse 5.
1: Jeremiah ta kande atonto afoyeto atonto.
0: Seekest thou great things for thyself? Seek them not. You see, the people who are seeking the heavenly city, there are things you don't seek. You know, there are people that have this kind of comparison in their mind. If they see how somebody has dressed, they want to dress to match that person and go beyond that person. If they see what somebody has bought, they want to go to the market and buy that same thing or go beyond that person.
1: Aye, ni do yemo ndebo mere ko ho yero sura yero jura ya khime. Burai ho onudo kologa ka biwo ho nu se mere wu.
0: If they see what somebody is doing, they want to do exactly that and go beyond that.
1: Aye, ni do yemo nde mere to wa yero sura ye jura wa nu do kologa bura te so wa nu se mo.
0: Seekest thou great things for thyself? Seek them not.
1: Be rieto nu da ho da ho le din na dewe we adin ye bi
0: o. Isaiah chapter 29 verse 15.
1: Isaiah sin eta gba ewero ko to afoye ton fotan.
0: Woe unto them that seek deep to hide their counsel from the Lord.
1: Didon we na ye keto dindi na do so nile ye ton wola jihwe do jihwe kwe do
0: kuno le. People that are hiding themselves.
1: Aye me dele tin buno to ye dele se sero.
0: And they are hiding what they doing from the Lord as if the Lord will not see them.
1: Aye no wa ele yoro si sero do jihwe kre pori ro kuno mara mo ye ba.
0: If you are seeking the heavenly city, you will not seek to hide your counsel from the Lord.
1: Numbers chapter 15, verse 39. So haleta foton afoeto.
0: And it shall be unto you for a fringe, that ye may look upon it, and remember all the commandments of the Lord, and do them, that ye seek not after your own heart and your own eyes, after which ye used to go a warring.
1: So haleta foto afoeto kande ewero poto ebo na so tin ran mi na okeyede na mi ni do no pon bo do no fin gbedide okuro lo ton le po bo no ba si ye poro mi ma na yi kodo aika mi ton titi blo bo ponukun
0: mi ton titi lepo. My mind is my God.
1: Aye me lele nro aika ti wenji ku ye fwete.
0: My heart is my God. And therefore they are seeking after their own heart. They are not listening to the word of God. And it is not enough to come to the Bible study and say you are studying the Bible. There are people that can study almost the whole Bible.
1: And then
0: you look for all the outlines of the Bible study. If you go to their house, they bring it to you from January to December of every year. They say, I was there every time.
1: Aye, nilo atrezo ifu eto gbe amo we ma de ji mi no plan nzo biblu plan ene yeso ga zero de be so osun tin tan me kaka bi o ko fifo yesi ga be
0: won ko ton ya we not seek after the will of God. They are seeking after their own mind, after their own heart.
1: Ti gba ye ma to din ko do ojuro ji fu e ton ojuro ai ka ye de ton ton ko do e ite.
0: What their heart suggests to them, that's what they do.
1: Nuri ai ka e ton do na ye ene we ye no wa.
0: And the Bible study has no impact, has no influence over them.
1: Aye, biblu plan lo ma wa
0: But the Bible is saying, if you're seeking the heavenly city, you do not seek after your own heart, after your own eyes.
1: We were we need to the whole not amadona din kodo laika deweton deweton
0: in Leviticus chapter 19 verse 31.
1: Leviticus sin weota
0: regard not them that have familiar spirit, neither seek after wizards.
1: Afoeton gbanukun ro poto ke manadin kodo bigbo aovile tongba kabi azetore tongba.
0: New converts who just came to know the Lord.
1: Me yo yo a cheche wa na do anyo oklo na.
0: You now are the Bible study today.
1: Atinro biblu kun to egbe.
0: And then you know what you used to do in the past. If you had little headache, you run to the witch doctor.
1: And if you
0: had any problem, you run to those false prophets. See vision for me. See dream for me.
1: But now the Lord is saying, if
0: you're seeking the heavenly city, you will not seek after the wizards or the people that have familiar spirits anymore.
1: That's
0: the one part what we don't see. Now the second part of seeking, what are you to seek? In Isaiah chapter 55, I'm reading from verse
1: 6. Isaiah 55, 6.
2: Seek ye the Lord while he may be found. Call ye upon him while he is near.
1: When
2: you come to the Bible study, we don't behave like children anymore. A lot of us have children at home, and those children, when you see children, let us pray now. Then you'll find some of those children, they put their hands on their face like this, and then they open their eyes and they're looking where the mommy is actually looking at them. And if mommy is looking at them, say, Jesus name, Jesus name, Jesus name. But you know, you are not little children. We come to seek the Lord here with all your heart, with all your soul, and with all your mind.
1: With
2: all the seriousness and the passion in you. You say, Lord, I've heard your word. I'm seeking the face of the Lord. But when adults who are 40 years of age, 50 years of age, they behave like 4-year-old, 5-year-old. And then they are looking at the pastor. If the pastor is looking at them, oh Lord, oh Lord, oh Jesus. But you know, when you come to the Bible, I didn't draw you to the Bible story. I didn't come to your house to pull you out. You came voluntarily. Then after studying the Bible, the word of God, and now we're to seek the face of the Lord. Then you pour out your heart unto the Lord. Seek the Lord while he may be found, and call your pony while it's near.
1: Verse
2: 7, let the wicked forsake his way, that's seeking the Lord, and your righteous man his thoughts. And let him return unto the Lord, and he will have mercy upon him, and to our God, for he will abundantly pardon. In Hosea chapter 10, reading from verse 12.
1: Hosea tawo afoeton we are to
2: sow to yourselves in righteousness and reap in mercy. Break up your fallow ground, for it is time to seek the Lord till he come and rain righteousness upon you.
1: Colossians
2: chapter 3, verses 1 and 2. If ye then be risen with Christ, seek those things which are above, where Christ is seated on the right hand of God. Search your affection on things above and not on things on the earth. That's how to seek the Lord. And in Hebrews chapter 13 verse 14 it says, for here we have no continuing city, but we seek one to come. What do we do
1: then?
2: Now that we're seeking the heavenly city, the one that is to come. What's to be our attitude? In verse 15, by him therefore, let us offer the sacrifice of praise to God continually. That is, the fruit of our lives
0: giving thanks to his name.
1: Afoeton fotonto ena otu gbon ewo memi gbo mini no san fo pipaton de ran ji ku e ku kokon ene we sinsenu flo meton ton rebasi ogbe yi ran oyin etan.
0: It says, therefore, because we're seeking the heavenly city, then it tells us that we're to offer the sacrifice.